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2: On the Friday Five. And today, well, Tennessee gave us the idea.
3: Yeah.
2: Celebrating family month, you know.
3: Yep.
2: The greatest sibling bands of all time. Boy, there's so many of them. There's brothers, there's sisters.
3: And we rank brothers and sisters.
2: Yes, yeah. As we always do. How big was the band at the height of their powers? 1 to 10. Do they stand the test of time? 1 to 10. How much do you personally like them? 1 to 10. We put it all together, and here we go.
4: Yep, let's start off with Don in Arizona. Hey, Don.
5: Hey, fellas. Hey, you know, I've been trying to tell Scott this story for about a year and a half now, but I was a construction electrician. Anyway, I used to try and train myself so I wouldn't have to go into those skidocrappers that I had. Yeah, so I was in one, and I heard this rolling compactor coming, so I started sweating heavier. The damn thing hit the side of that thing, and I thought I was going to have to fish my heart out of that tank beneath me.
4: In the porta potty?
3: Did it tip over or did
5: just made a loud bang and scared the hell out of me.
3: I've always had
5: that fear.
3: Yeah, I agree. All right, we got to get a club together and support group or something.
5: Anyway, I was going to say, as far as it goes with the brothers Van Halen, Eddie and Alex.
2: Well, you're gonna have a great weekend.
6: Number one.
2: Between two bands for 1 and 2.
4: Pretty much.
2: Yeah. But yeah. I would also say the Alex Van Halen book about the Brotherhood is so good.
3: Good read. I agree.
2: Yeah. If you're a fan, you will absolutely love it. Yeah. Oh, yeah. I just saw a deep dive on YouTube of drummers trying to get this sound and wondering how he did it.
3: Yeah.
4: It makes
3: it's
4: no
3: so
4: sense, but it works.
3: Trying to figure it out.
2: Yes. 100%. Yeah. So we could go all day with Van Halen. Okay, so a good number one. Who's up next, David?
4: Let's talk to Woody in Vancouver. Hey, Woody.
7: Hey, guys. Love your show. Jamie, I'm sorry Mrs. Woody's brunch lasted so long this morning, but you and Casey drove together, and he kept eating those fresh peach pancakes.
2: So good.
3: You guys, no wonder.
2: So
8: he's a father of 13 and a grandfather of 29, and he says, they think I'm something.
2: Yes, good stuff.
8: Woody came over on his lunch hour.
2: Yeah, always brings good stuff.
7: All right. My band, the 1970 supergroup, Bee Gees.
2: Oh, yeah, dude. Did you play any Bee Gees at Top 40, Scott?
3: Oh, I played a lot of Bee Gees at Top 40.
2: I thought so.
3: Yeah.
2: Was that big? This
3: was a year before me.
2: Okay.
3: But after that, it was like, there was still like hit after hit after hit.
2: Yes. And then you played their little brother, too.
3: I played some Andy Gibb, yeah.
2: Andy Gibb. Okay, you got Maurice, Robin, Barry.
3: Yeah, and I played their other brother, Phil. Nobody knew much about him, but...
2: No, you didn't.
3: Phil Gibb.
2: You're just making up names now.
3: I am.
2: Okay. Who's next, David? I don't know why. That didn't even make sense.
4: I know. I was trying to put together a pun there.
2: Yes.
4: Phil Gibb? What? Okay. All right. I'll let you have the joke, though. Let's talk to Mary. Hey, Mary.
9: Hey, guys. Happy Friday.
2: Happy Friday, Mary. Thanks for bringing sanity to the show.
3: Appreciate it.
9: Somebody has to.
2: Yes. Right. So what are you thinking today, Mary?
9: Well, I'm going to go with the first major band I ever saw in my life, and I've seen them 3 times now, and that would be Heart.
2: Yeah. Oh, great first band to see, Mary.
8: Number three.
2: Yeah. Yeah. Am I the only one that will go down a rabbit hole on YouTube and watch Heart live in like in the 70s? It's really good, man.
3: I haven't done that, but I can see myself doing it.
2: It just pops up on the feed.
3: I saw them when they had the big hair.
2: Oh, I saw them then, too.
3: That 80s time.
2: Yeah.
3: Know? Yeah.
2: It was really good.
3: Yeah.
2: Not quite like it was in the 70s, though.
3: And I saw them. I saw John Cougar open for them, and he was getting to the point where he was getting ready to blow them off the stage. And they were kind of on their down period for Heart.
6: Oh, after the 70s.
3: Yeah.
6: So and they were like American Fool Cougar.
3: Yeah, but he's out there playing, and people are paying to see him, and they're leaving when Heart comes up.
6: Wow.
3: Yeah, so it was one of those awkward moments, you know? Because they've been out of the spotlight for a long time at that point.
6: But then they came back in 85.
3: Yeah, and they had reinvented themselves, yeah.
6: So as we're celebrating them today, you're talking about when they got blown off the stage. That's nice.
3: Only time I've ever seen that happen, though.
6: That the opening band
3: blew the headliner off the stage. I've never seen it happen before, that I'm aware of, anyway.
6: Conversation for another time. Yeah. Now, on with the countdown, David.
4: All right, let's talk to John in Texas. Hey, John.
10: Hey, gentlemen. How are y'all doing?
6: Doing great, John. How are you?
10: I'm out here. I'm good. I'm out here in the Texas panhandle on my tractor, and it is hot today. I hope I don't have a stroke because I'm 120 miles from the nearest Waffle House.
3: Yeah, no kidding. Good stuff.
6: Well played.
10: I wanted to go with the greatest band of all time, the Young Brothers AC/DC.
6: There you go, number man. Two. Yeah.

0: easily could have been number one.
1: I mean, personal like, I have them as number one. Like, I was trying to be as honest as possible.
0: Did you rank them number one, though?
1: I did not. Van Halen wound up being my number one just on sort of objective criteria.
0: Really? Which was what?
1: Well, when you look,
0: this is interesting.
1: Look at how big they are. I mean, there's...
0: Oh, yeah.
1: To me, I just think Van Halen, I mean, it's like 10 versus 9.5.
0: Yeah.
1: But Van Halen, I think, gets the edge. And as far as test of time, I mean, dude, people are still paying to see what's left of David Lee Roth go sing.
0: Yeah. They're still paying to see AC/DC, too.
1: Yeah,
2: oh, yeah,
1: they are.
0: And, you know, the Van Halen brothers were big fans of AC/DC.
2: Yep.
0: Yeah, cool. That would have been a great bill back in the day.
1: Oh, gosh.
0: Those two bands?
1: Nobody's leaving early.
0: Uh-uh.
2: Nope.
0: You got Van Halen, AC/DC, and Heart 1, 2, 3. We're looking for 4 and 5. The number is 1-888-485-MVCR, the best sibling bands. And who's next?
1: We got John in Deep Blue, Connecticut. Hey, John.
3: Deep Blue, Connecticut here. This is your random northern uncolored aggressor saying hello.
0: How nuts is it in the city with everything going on, John?
3: Yeah, I got to tell you, I haven't seen the city in this good a mood after the Knicks won. And, of course, you know, I'm not really a Knicks fan, but everybody's in a fantastic mood, except the one guy on the subway who had to wear his New Jersey or his Brooklyn Nets hat the day after the Game 4. And I'm thinking, this is the loneliest man in New York City.
0: I bet. I was thinking of you the other night when it was getting all nuts. I'm like, I wonder if John's seen any of that.
3: Oh, it's great. I haven't seen it like this since the couple of weeks after 9/11. This will fade after the parade.
0: Yeah.
2: The murder's got to continue.
3: First, we need that fifth win, but I do have Knicks in five. Don't repeat that.
0: Okay.
3: So, anyway, back to the countdown. I'm going to go with the Brothers Fogarty, Creedence Clearwater Revival.
2: Oh, yeah.
0: Oh, dude, number yes.
4: Number four.
0: I started listening to Creedence when I was 4.
2: Wow.
0: Because my Uncle Bud had all the records. So when I'm at Grandma's, I'm playing all of them. Sweet Hitchhiker, Proud Mary,
2: Up Around the Bend.
0: Of course, Baby Rice. Oh, yeah.
2: Yeah, good stuff.
0: We'll Stop the Rain.
2: Yep.
0: Have you ever seen The Rain?
2: Yep.
0: A lot of questions.
2: He's a national treasure.
0: Yes.
2: John Fogarty.
0: And sometimes it's just, I don't want to hear the politics. Play the tune.
2: No, I don't either. He's not as overt with them as some.
0: No, you're right about that.
2: At least,
0: yeah. All right, you know what? This is about a good spot. Just call a quick timeout. Reset a little bit.
2: Mm-hmm.
0: The number's 1-888-485-MVCR. The greatest...
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0: The Markley, Van Camp, and Robbins Show. Jamie Markley, David Van Camp, Scott Robbins, thank you for being here. The Robbins Trifecta is coming up. News updates. We got to first finish up our Friday Five. It's the greatest sibling bands of all time. Van Halen at number one.
1: Oh, yes!
0: And they had AC/DC at two, Heart at three, Creedence at four. We've also had some honorable mentions. The number is 1-888-485-MVCR. And back to it, David.
2: Let's talk to Don in Oregon. Hey, Don.
3: Hey.
0: Hey, Don.
3: How you guys doing?
0: Doing great.
3: I had a... Yeah, keep it snarky, Scott. You make the show.
0: Oh, thank you.
3: I love your attitude. I had a couple of choices, but I went with Donnie Marie.
0: Oh,
4: yeah, Donnie Marie. How sweet. How kind.
0: The Osmonds.
4: Yes.
0: David, I don't have the Osmonds. Mm. I don't know what happened.
2: Well, that's a shame.
0: Do you have the Osmonds?
2: I could try to find the Osmonds here.
4: I'm leaving it all up to you.
0: Oh, are you going to sing the Osmonds?
4: No, I don't know if they ever sang it.
2: The one time the Osmonds rocked.
0: It is wild. Hard, man. Yeah.
4: They all had their white jumpsuits on, dancing and turning to this.
0: Did they have One Bad Apple, too?
4: Yeah. That was the Donnie solo.
0: Oh.
4: I think that's when he broke away from the band. He wanted to do his own thing.
0: I like
4: the direction of Crazy Horse.
0: I think that's Osmonds. I think it's together.
4: Is it? Okay.
0: I think that's
2: the Osmonds.
4: Oh, okay.
0: Yeah, I win. That's $5.
4: I didn't bet on that.
0: I know. I'm just kidding. All right.
4: I want to hear Crazy Horses in full now.
0: Who's next, David?
2: Let's get to Mark in Portland. Hey, Mark.
5: Oh, hey, guys. It's a beautiful day here in Portland. Love listening to the show.
4: Thank you.
0: Appreciate it, Mark.
5: Hey, my guess is the ever-fighting Gallagher brothers of yeah. Oasis.
0: Yeah. Yes.
6: Number five. Baby.
4: Each other on stage.
0: Yet, got along very well with the reunion tour, and they made stupid money.
4: Oh, yeah. Yeah.
0: Oh, my goodness.
2: Oh, and that was, you know, again, there was sort of the carrot and the stick there. They're keeping the brothers apart off stage because they're like, if you guys stay in a room together too long, it's going to fall apart, and you're going to walk away from, like, $1 billion.
0: They had them on separate buses, didn't they?
4: Yeah.
0: Yeah.
4: Well, whatever works, man.
0: I mean, if you just like comedy and brothers fighting, there's a bunch of synopsis online of the back and forth for years. And the way they would insult the crap out of each other is hilarious. Really
2: is. Blunt force vulgarity for sure. Yes.
4: Oh, yeah.
0: And if you listen to it, you might need an interpreter. That is true.
4: Yeah.
0: There's subtitles with the one documentary, and they need it.
4: It has to be.
0: All right, David, who's next?
2: Let's talk to our buddy Scoot. Hey, Scoot.
7: Hey, guys, how's it going?
0: Great, Scoot. How are you?
7: I am fantastic, thanks. It's a beautiful day in Oregon.
0: Love it.
7: Hey, I'm gonna go with the Greg and Dwayne today, the Allman Brothers.
0: Almonds. Yeah, very close. Very close, yes. But I know you won't stay without Melissa. What is this song? I've never heard it.
4: Yeah, you have. He played it.
0: What's the name of it? What is
2: it? It's called Janet.
0: Yeah, I got it. No, this is big in our house.
4: Yeah, for a good reason.
0: Yes, very much so. Used to break format every now and again as a rock DJ playing that one.
4: Yeah.
0: With a special purpose.
4: During the Courtin' stage?
0: Yeah, even after the Courtin' stage.
4: Oh, okay.
0: Yeah.
4: Good.
0: Love that song. There are a lot of great Allman Brothers songs.
4: Oh,
0: did you ever see the Almonds?
4: Oh, several times.
0: I thought you did.
4: Yeah.
0: Yeah.
4: My buddy Lloyd and I went all the time to see him.
0: Yeah, I saw him in St. Louis. It was great.
4: Yeah.
0: All right, David, who's next?
2: Let's talk to Marilyn. Hey, Marilyn.
8: Yes.
0: Hi, Marilyn.
8: Hi, how are you doing?
0: Doing great. Thanks for calling in. What are you thinking today?
8: I think, of course, the brothers Abbott, Dimebag Darrell, and Vinnie Paul from Pantera, the Cowboys from Hell.
4: Yeah, sure.
0: You freaking

0: Went from Sweep Melissa to Walk from Pantera.
1: Well, you got to have a wide variety of taste.
0: You're going to be in the Markley universe, yes.
1: Got to love that. Mm-hmm. Man, that was fantastic. Yep. All right, David, who's next?
2: Let's see. We've got Tony in West Virginia. Hey, Tony.
3: Hey, guys. How y'all doing?
1: Doing great, Tony. Love hearing from West Virginia.
3: Hey, man. Well, I loved talking to you guys. This is about the fourth or fifth time, I believe.
1: Yeah,
3: but,
1: cool.
3: I did get a call from the FCC with a warning that you've got to quit mentioning Joy Behar's nipples and fiery crotch on the air.
2: Can't be stopped, Tony.
3: People are trying to eat. I mean, my dog almost threw up.
1: We are trying to contain it. Yes.
3: But I'm going to go with NXS and... I believe they got three brothers there, guys.
0: Yeah, Ferris Brothers.
1: Yes.
0: Yep.
1: David, you got any NXS?
2: Yeah, I think I can pull some out here. Hold on a second. There we go.
1: Oh, I like that song. Did you like NXS? You had to play a bunch of it, right?
0: Yeah, I saw them.
1: Yeah.
0: Well, we might have been at the same show. I don't remember. Did you see him?
1: No.
0: Oh, okay.
1: The night I got sick as a dog. Yeah. Did not see him.
0: Yeah.
1: Sorry. Okay, we can play some other
0: Michael
1: stuff.
0: Michael Hutchins.
2: This is the Mark Levin and Kevin Robin show.
1: That's totally my bad. Sorry about that.
0: Station's down the line.
1: Yeah, it was on the wrong screen. Sorry, man. Yeah. Yeah, you screwed up. You trusted us. No, what can I say?
0: My fault.
1: Oh, yeah, man. The Leo Brothers, Stunt Double Pilot. There's a ton of honorable mentions, man, that we got to get to.
0: There are some.
1: And some bands that I didn't even know that they were brothers. Brothers and Devo, did you know that?
0: Yeah, Randy and Steve, Devo.
1: Funny. Two sets of brothers, actually. All right. We will reset. News update and the Robin Trifecta all coming up.

0: Peek-a-boo. 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Smile.
1: Smile, buddy.
0: Come on, smile. Oh, honey, he's still not smiling.
1: Maybe he's not a smiler.
0: Yeah, maybe he's just not a happy baby.
1: Maybe he's just being a boy. You know how boys are.
0: Or maybe he's teething. Oh, poor baby. I think his gums hurt.
1: Maybe he's just tired.
0: Or maybe his tummy hurts. He didn't eat that much.
1: Maybe he's not delish.
0: You think maybe he's scared of the dog?
1: Maybe he'll outgrow it. Maybe it's a phase. Maybe he just doesn't like smiling.
0: Maybe he has autism, and we can definitely do something to help.
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0: The Markley, Van Camp, and Robbins Show. Jamie Markley, David Van Camp, Scott Robbins. Got the Robbins trifecta coming up. Also, some honorable mentions from our Friday Five. News update, David Van Camp.
1: Well, just a couple of really interesting factoids about Elon Musk becoming the world's first trillionaire, at least on paper, after the IPO of SpaceX. Okay. So, one, what is such an interesting fact, because I know Elizabeth Warren is like, we need a wealth tax. Whatever. Yeah. Well, the thing is if you're worried about the working class, there are people who work in the cafeteria at SpaceX who are now worth over $1 million because of the stock options.
2: Stock options, yeah.
1: That's
0: incredible.
1: It is incredible. It?
2: Yeah.
1: And so,
2: the IPO is what, $176 a share?
1: Yeah. So like for all these people who are complaining about it, how many people have you made a millionaire? That would be my question.
2: Great. And that's an absolutely great take.
1: Yeah. And also, how many national space agencies have come to you for help? None, Elizabeth Warren. Who has made life better for the planet? Elizabeth Warren and Bernie Sanders versus Elon Musk. It's not even close.
0: It's a great point.
1: You don't have to be an Elon Musk fanboy to just recognize that objective fact.
0: You're absolutely right.
2: But how many degenerates have come to Elon Musk for help, huh?
1: Right.
0: The other thing about Elon Musk, he used to be loved by the left.
1: Mm-hmm.
2: Well, it was the Trump thing.
0: Of course.
2: Ever since that, then they hate him. It doesn't matter what he does. Yeah.
1: Also, SpaceX is now worth more than Canada.
2: Why? He had to buy it.
1: Just buy Canada?
2: Yeah, just buy it.
1: And also, this is just, so obviously Jeff Bezos, another fabulously wealthy individual.
0: Mm-hmm.
1: The gap between Jeff Bezos' net worth and Elon Musk's net worth. The average American is now closer to Jeff Bezos in net worth than Jeff Bezos is to Elon Musk.
2: Holy smokes.
0: That's also astounding.
1: Big the gap is between those two men right now.
2: I wonder on a practical sense, because you know his child support's going to go up now. Because he's got like, what, 6 kids with 4 women or whatever?
1: I think it's double digits.
0: More than that.
2: Yeah. He's got a bunch of kids.
0: Oh, yeah.
2: And it's based on your income.
0: Mm-hmm.
2: Yeah, what? Baby mama just got a big hit then.
0: Yeah.
2: Raise. Yeah.
0: Well, you don't have any of that, but it sounds like you're speaking from some sort of experience.
2: No, I don't have any of that.
0: But your income goes up, then you got to pay more to whoever you might owe money to, right?
2: Yeah, that could happen.
0: Something like that.
2: Probably won't.
0: It's always funny to me where your brain goes on this stuff.
2: I know. Because it's true. The first thing I thought of was all those kids and all those moms.
1: I don't know all of the details of every single thing, but with at least 2 of them, I think he's got some sort of just prearranged settlement where it's sort of like, here's a couple million dollars, and then they're gone.
0: Oh, yeah.
2: Gosh, well, that's
0: just pay up front.
2: Fairly inexpensive. That's bad business. Right,
1: there you go. Here's some pocket change.
2: That's a bargain there, yeah.
0: Well, the other thing is, like you said, David, you're hearing people complain, and they'll usually say something like, this would feed this many people, or what about the homeless, and blah, blah, blah. Which reminds me of the story out of L.A. where HUD cut off funding to the Los Angeles Homeless Services Authority, which sounds good.
1: Right.
2: They all sound good.
1: It's all self-dealing. But, and
0: yes, waste, conflicts of interest, poor financial controls, and what they said was obvious fraud and mismanagement.
1: Yeah.
0: They've received nearly $1 billion since 2021.
1: Well, they gave the game away because remember when there was someone in the UN had posted that Elon Musk could solve world hunger with X billion dollars, whatever he had. And he said, okay, give me the plan. And then they never responded.
0: Boy, isn't that something.
1: I'm just thinking in terms of human impact, the companies that he controls, I mean, one of the reasons why with the war in Ukraine, we were able to see and still are able to get video from around the planet is because of Starlink. The same can be said for the few Starlink portals that have been dropped into Iran. And I mean, just staying on that general theme, Hurricane Helene, was it? One of the reasons why there were people who were able to communicate with the outside world and also put together rescue plans for people who were lost everything and cut off from humanity is because that dude was airdropping Starlink terminals into the affected areas.
0: Yes.
1: Again, for all the Bernie people, AOC, all of them, what have you done to make humanity more productive?
0: No kidding.
1: Compared to that guy, you don't have to love him. You don't have to like his style, whatever. I don't care. But it's not even close. You're useless.
0: Well, and he's got the Neuralink thing, too.
1: Yes. Yeah. It's bringing people back from devastating diseases like ALS.
0: Yes, and they can communicate, do things that they couldn't do before. It's wild.
1: I mean, look, I'm useless, but at least I know it. Right.
2: You know, when you when you don't have
0: I'm right there with you, bro.
2: When you don't have piles of government stacked on top of each other to try these things when you're doing it with your own money. You know, I mean, things get done. Things get done. If the government was involved in Neuralink, we'd be 30 years before we'd be
1: needing it. Yeah.
2: Well, yeah.
0: Exactly. All right. Well, before your trifecta, some honorable mentions from our best sibling band's Friday countdown. Our Friday Five, and we had Van Halen, AC/DC, Heart, Creedence, and Oasis were your top five. And then, you know, honorable mentions, the Bee Gees were in there, Allman Brothers. You had one of your favorites, Scott, Bachman Turner Overdrive.
2: I like those guys.
0: Yeah. Brothers in that band. Oh, you played this one, didn't you? Bay City Rollers?
2: No, I did not.
0: Oh. But they
2: Before
0: had Brothers.
2: My time.
0: Okay. Oh, that's right. That was like 76 or 7 something. This was in your top five.
2: Yeah, they were. Yeah.
0: The Beach Boys.
2: Carl, Dennis, Brian.
0: Yeah. Oh, there's the Robinson Brothers. He's Chris Robinson like just ticked off people.
2: Yeah, I'm done with them now.
0: He didn't like them chanting USA.
2: He's an excellent jerk.
0: It was not a good move. Oh, yeah, forget about it.
2: Wow. I got the greatest story about that song, and I can't tell it right now because there's not enough time. But
0: well, that's a tease.
2: It's one of the greatest radio stories of my life.
0: Really?
2: Yes.
0: How do you do that?
2: It involves that song.
1: Something from your trifecta.
2: Okay, I'll tell the trifecta. All right. I'll tell you what. I will boot number two, David.
0: Okay. You want me to go through any of these other bands, or what do you want to just get to
2: I want to hear Collective Soul.
0: Brothers.
2: They are right there.
0: Yes.
2: Bum, bum, bum, bum.
0: Who are the brothers?
2: Ed and Dean.
0: Dean,
2: yeah.
0: Dean's a cool guy.
2: Yeah.
0: Roland. Yeah. Oh, yeah, there's... Oh, man. Oh, yeah. The Darkness.
2: I like this.
0: The Hawkins brothers. Heck yes. Oh, there's a bunch, dude. There's the Kinks. You're really Those brothers. You also had the Kroger brothers bringing the Nick in.
1: That was my number five.
0: Oh, nice.
1: Nickelback got robbed.
0: Yeah, no kidding. You know what else? I did not know that Gwen Stefani's brother was in No Doubt.
2: I don't think I did either.
0: David brought that one in.
2: Yeah.
0: Well played. So there you go. All right, I know Casey's jumping at the bit. We got to get rolling.
3: Are you ready?
4: One, two, three, four, five, you are.
3: It's the three most important news stories of the day.
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3: Well, at least according to Scott Robbins. It's the trifecta on the Markley, Van Camp, and Robbins Show.
0: Every day about this time, Scott Robbins' top three stories, helped by his hero.
6: I'm Casey Kasem.
2: Well, you got some time off to spend with Jamie today. You better be ready to go now, right?
6: Yes.
2: Okay, very good.
6: I'm ready.
2: Thanks.
6: Three.
2: Hope
1: Number
2: you guys
1: three.
2: Had fun.
1: All right, the Carpenter story. Go ahead.
2: Okay, listen. Here's the deal. So, I'm a young DJ, all right? I'm 18 years old, maybe 19 at the time, and I'm a rock dog kid. I mean, I want to play the rock stuff, you know?
0: Mm-hmm.
2: And so I'm on my program director, Hotton. They didn't play My Sharona. He wouldn't play it.
0: From the Knack.
2: It was too rocking or whatever at the time, right?
0: Okay.
2: So the second single was a song called Good Girls Don't.
0: Yes.
2: Well, I come in, and my mail slot has the new Knack song, Good Girls Don't. And he said, hey, by the way, just wanted you to know, you're the guy that gets the debut on this station, the new Knack song, Good Girls Don't Tonight. Do it at midnight. Just cut, start the show with it and tell people ahead of time. I've got a big premiere for you right now. It's Good Girls Don't from the Knack. You're going to love it and play the song, whatever you want to say.
0: Okay.
2: I'm so jacked up about it, right?
0: Yes.
2: We're going to play the new Knack song. Yes. So I put the headphones on, and it was a cart deck, all right? So you know what cart decks were. You had to push little 8-track
0: They look like little 8-tracks.
2: Right, yeah. You push them in there.
0: Yep.
2: And so the Midnight ID fires, and I hit the song, and only thing I hear in my headphones is Top of the World from the Carpenters. and I don't know what's going on. I'm looking around like, what's going on?
5: Is Did you not- intro the Knack?
2: Yes.
5: Then I so hit- you intro the Knack, Good Girls Don't.
2: Hit the song, and it's the Carpenters.
0: Okay.
2: So I don't know what's happening. I'm thinking another radio station's come over my station. I don't know what's going on. I'm befuddled. Not even thinking that they totally jacked me on that and put the Carpenters on the on the Good Girls Don't and labeled it Good Girls Don't so I would play it and they were all going to laugh about it at midnight. And they did.
0: I would love to hear that recording.
5: Love it. Get ready. Buckle in. It's
2: oh, yeah.
5: The Knack.
2: Exactly. And I'm so green to the business. I don't know what's happening. Right? It never occurred to me that they were messing with me.
1: Man.
2: The whole mess with Scott Robbins thing has gone on to this show.
1: I know. I was going to say.
2: And it just continues.
1: You've been a mark for half
2: I know,
1: a century.
2: Ever. Yes.
6: And the countdown doesn't stop till we
2: Nuts.
6: Reach the top.
0: There's your Knack for you.
2: Yeah.
0: Okay. Sky Robins trifecta. Top three of the day up to number
6: two.
1: Number two. Most attractive fan base at the World Cup.
2: Yeah, this is weird. This was done by a group. 3,000 diehard soccer fans were asked to determine which team, player, managers, the whole thing, was the hottest of fans that were coming to the games, right?
0: Okay.
2: So they determined, number one, and maybe you will agree with this, maybe you won't, was Argentina. Argentina women win. They're number one overall.
0: Okay.
2: Followed by, and it gets, by the way, this, again, this was 3,000 people, and Latin America was well ahead of everybody else. USA finished third. Brazil came in second.
0: Mm-hmm.
2: Followed by, then we get a bunch of European countries after that, 4, 5, and 6.
0: What we got?
2: Let me just check here. Mexico was fourth. And then we get the European countries after that.
0: Which European country?
2: Hang on. Let me. I'm looking. It's so small, I can't read the print now on it. Switzerland.
0: Okay.
6: Beautiful models decked out in alpine gear.
2: And I would have thought Switzerland would have been higher on the list. But they weren't. So
0: there you go.
2: Top five.
6: Right? And the countdown continues.
0: Scott Robbins trifecta, top three of the day.
6: And finally, what?
1: J.B. Pritzker, the governor of Illinois, has found someone to blame for the Bears moving out of Illinois.
2: J.B. Pritzker. You know, a bit of a tight spot this week. Television reporter asked the obvious question, why won't you spend a dime to keep the Bears in Illinois? But you proudly dropped billions on illegal immigrants. Pritzker's answer was, blame Texas.
0: What?
2: Blame Texas.
0: Why Texas?
2: For why the Bears are leaving and going to Indiana. He said that this has to do with Governor Greg Abbott dumping 55,000 refugees in his city. So
5: well,
2: it's Abbott's fault.
5: You're a sanctuary city.
2: That's right. In a sanctuary state.
5: Yes.
2: Yes.
5: And you love people
2: you
5: coming through illegally.
2: You wanted them here.
5: Yes.
2: So that's what he's doing now. He's spinning it around and blaming the governor of Texas for the problem of the Bears leaving Chicago. You suck.
6: And there
2: boy.
6: You have it.
0: The Scott Robbins trifecta, top three of the day.
2: Yeah.
0: Boy, heading into the weekend and you want to end with anger?
5: Yeah.
0: We got the Knack coming up in just a few. Okay. Don't want to miss that.
2: The worst day
0: Nimrod's
2: of my life right
0: in the
2: there.
0: News and the news update straight ahead.

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0: The Markley Van Camp and Robin Show. Yes, Father's Day is coming up. You're still trying to figure out what to get Dad. You're thinking, oh, is it going to be the last minute tie? That's no good. 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
0: News update, David Van Camp.
1: Well, a judge has rejected the bid from two Virginia residents to stop the UFC fight at the White House. Remember, one of them was that retired federal employee who said that it would cause her aesthetic harm.
2: Yes.
0: Oh, goodness.
1: So they're like, no, it's too late now. Dang, it's already built. It's happening Sunday. You're just going to have to deal with the awesomeness. It's okay.
0: Aesthetic harm.
1: Yes.
0: That's hilarious. Oh, my goodness. All right, we got to get to Nimrods. Here we go.
3: When the going gets tough.
4: Damn it, this is too hard.
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4: I love the poorly educated.
0: All right. Nimrods in the News. We go to Minnesota. Been a rough year there. So this dude, Teague Mayville, who's 28, was facing the prospect of losing his dogs. So he threatened a Minnesota cop's life by asking the officer, you ever seen John Wick?
2: Oh, boy.
0: Okay. If you're unfamiliar, Keanu Reeves movie, revenge murder spree prompted by the killing of his dog.
2: Right.
0: This guy was already locked up, thinking, okay, I got to get my dogs back. And then also threatened to stab officers in the neck.
2: Jeez.
0: You're not going to do that. You know what? That's going to get you more time. Got a heck of a nose ring, though, in that mugshot.
2: Poor dogs.
0: Yeah. And that's Nimrods in the News.
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2: Will you look at that? Finally, it's Friday. This is the Markley, Van Camp, and Robbins Show. I'm Scott Robbins. Right over there is David Van Camp. And usually right over there is Jamie Markley, but I think he's going to join us later. Is that correct?
1: Yeah, a little bit later. Yeah, he's trying
2: a little bit later.
1: He's trying to finalize some of the finer points of the Iran deal right now.
2: Give me a break. You know, again, I mean, this is one of the... It's deal or no deal.
1: Mm-hmm.
2: It's Howie Mandel. I mean, you know, it's like deal or no deal.
1: Right.
2: I don't know what's going on. I hesitate coming on today saying, well, here's what we know, because it changes every 30 seconds.
1: Yeah, it does, because you've got...
2: Who are we even talking to?
1: You've got Iranian state media that's out there saying there is no deal. You've got Israel saying there was kind of a deal, but not really a deal. The U.S. is saying there is a deal. We're 75% to 90% of the way there. On a call this morning, John Roberts was on it with the from Fox on this call with White House administration officials, saying that this deal, nuclear material will be destroyed and removed, nuclear program dismantled, none of the money released until they perform and meet certain obligations. So no barrels of cash with just a pinky swear. Uh-huh. Strait of Hormuz open, no Iran funding of terrorist groups. And I will say there is a silver lining here, because this guy, this Syed Abbas Araghchi, sure.
2: Glad you got that one.
1: Foreign minister of the Islamic Republic of Iran. Says that, yes, the Islamabad Memorandum of Understanding has never been closer, pending its finalization. The media should refrain from entering speculation about its content in line with our responsible and transparent approach. Details will be shared with the public in due course. And, well, the president yesterday, I mean, he was pretty much saying this thing is done. I mean, he actually said that, we've ended the war in Iran.
2: Yep.
1: And so, I mean... Again, there's a lot of questions about where this ends. It does seem like everyone is agreeing, at least, that there is something close, but we've been here before. And so the president was asked yesterday why he thinks now Iran is going to hold up its end of the deal after, you know, never doing that.
13: I asked you yesterday that Iran may be tapping along the U.S. Those were the words that you used. What makes you believe that they are sincere this time in wanting to pursue diplomacy?
14: It's the level of enthusiasm for getting it done. And we were hitting them very hard for the last 3 days. We're going to hit them even harder tonight. They knew that. We told them exactly what we were going to do. We explained it exactly, because they had no Navy, they had no Air Force, they had no any weapons of detection, they had nothing.
1: Yeah, so it was this really like, hey, we're gonna keep pounding harder if you don't come to the table with a deal. But again, we've been here before, so hey, he sounds confident, but he always sounds confident. There's a little bit more. Oh, go ahead, Scott.
2: Okay, no, I was just gonna say the stock market reacted to that news.
1: Yeah.
2: It went nuts yesterday.
1: Well, yeah, and oil markets seem to think again that there is a deal close. Yeah. So, but again, they've also been there before as well. So here's some more of what the president had to say yesterday.
14: And so we could tell them exactly what there wasn't a thing they could have done about it. And we won this war militarily very early on. The only thing we didn't win was the fake news was, you know, no matter if they could have raised the white flag of surrender and the fake news would say, oh, they did wonderfully. They didn't do wonderfully. But you know what? They've got a chance to build a country. Their country is largely demolished. Again, their Navy is gone, their Air Force is gone, their anti-aircraft is gone. Everything's gone. Their leadership is gone many times over. Even many people from this leadership is gone. But we found them to be rational, and they're going to make a deal.
15: Mr. President.
14: And I'll tell you what, it's a great deal. You know why it's a great deal? Because they will never have a nuclear weapon.
1: I'll tell you, the last 24 to 48 hours, though, and really the last 4 months, the one thing you should not do is judge everything on a don't have a hot take on a minute-by-minute basis. Because I've seen so many people, you know, Iran leaks out the details of some deal that they say that they have, and everybody freaks out. Worst little bomber. And then it's like Trump says, hey, we're going to start bombing people again. Oh, warmonger, Israel. Right. You know, all this stuff. You in something like this, you can't react to every little drip, drip, drip of news. because it will change. And, you know, the president's talking about how the new leadership, because everybody else is dead, basically, the new leadership may be more rational. And he talked about that as well yesterday.
5: You have said before that Iran and the United States were close to a deal. It has not happened yet. Why are you so convinced that this time is different?
14: Because they've taken a pounding. They've taken a pounding like very few people could take. And they want to make the deal a lot more than I do. And we could have had it done the other way, I guess, but it would have taken longer. They got hit very hard recently, as you know. And I don't like to have to do things that way, but I felt it was necessary. It's a great deal for the United States and for the Middle East, and I think ultimately great for Iran because they'll be able to build up their country and their country. I really believe it's a regime change because I find these people to be much more rational than the people that are no longer with us.
2: And that's a low bar.
1: Well, yeah, I mean, that's basically grading on a curve about who actually values their own life.
2: Yes.
1: Who actually wants to survive.
2: You know, I mean, here's the thing. The only thing I would say is, Mr. President, no one celebrates a victory in the seventh inning.
1: Well, that's very true.
2: Anything can happen. Anything can happen. No end zone dancing until the game's over, okay?
1: Well, yeah, and then, you know, or, you know, different sport here, but, you know, just ask the Spurs.
2: Yes.
1: About celebrating when you've got a 29-point lead.
2: 29-point lead.
1: And then you blow it.
2: And you don't have a 29-point lead.
1: No.
2: So, you know, you may have to go to the line and drain a couple of free throws to end this thing. Yep. I mean, we don't know.
1: Yeah, there.
2: I mean, I was excited when I heard the news. I was like, oh, yeah. But then I think, here we go again.
1: Mm-hmm.
2: I mean, this is the jilted lover thing. Well, they've changed this time. But, and you go back and you get, you know, slapped across the face again. So anyway, that's a bad analogy probably. But
1: well,
2: hey.
1: No, I just think it's one of those, believe it when you see it. Believe it when there is, you know, ink on paper. And there's the photo op, and everybody has come to some level of agreement. You can't react in the moment to anything that has happened, because it could change very quickly, for the better or worse. That's it.
2: You know, we got this weird World Cup thing going on, too, and we may play Iran. There's a possibility. It could work out that way.
1: Hmm.
2: You talking about pressure on athletes?
1: No kidding.
2: Those dudes. I mean, when you could be beheaded or thrown off a roof if you lose to the U.S., and if you defect, they'll kill your family.
1: Yes.
2: So, you know, you're kind of rocking a hard place there. You got to win.
1: That's motivation, Scott. That's what that is.
2: Let's see. We're going to cut one of your hands off if you don't win. And if you defect, we're going to, you know, cut one of the hands off your family members.
1: And hey, I had a football coach that said, hey, if I don't see you putting forth full effort, I don't care win or lose, but if I see you hot-dogging it out there on Monday morning practice, you know what you're going to do? You're going to do running up-downs, up and down the field three times. That's 100 yards where you run five, you drop down, you do a push-up, you hop back up, run five more yards, you do that twice.
2: Oh, boy.
1: It was miserable, but it's not getting thrown off the, you know, roof of the school.
2: No, no. So keep an eye on that one. Holy cow. By the way, and just shifting gears here a little bit, and in this story I've been following fairly closely, the DHS secretary now says, Secretary Mullen, on finding missing kids.
1: Yes.
2: I'm glad that this is being brought back into the spotlight here recently.
1: Yeah.
2: But because we haven't solved that problem at all yet.
1: No. Well, he's giving an update on the number of kids who came over the border during the Biden administration and were released to sometimes basically P.O. boxes.
2: Yeah.
1: And there are instances where like 40 kids were attached to one sponsor. And HHS was just like, well, never mind. We're done. Our job has been done. We paired them with a Dairy Queen or whatever.
2: Yeah, exactly.
1: And so Secretary of Homeland Security Mark Wayne Mullen gave this update yesterday.
11: And you start hearing the absolute horrific things that took place underneath the Biden administration under true neglect at best and criminal at worst. To allow 450,000 kids to go missing throughout this country. President Trump has made it a point to go find these kids. And because of our partnership with HHS and DOJ, Department of Homeland Security, truly using the best of the best, to which the Democrats sometimes want to demonize, because a lot of times this is ICE, this is HSI, this is CBP, these individuals that the Democrats seem to want to defund But because of President Trump, we finally funded them for 3 years. We're able to push and go find these kids. We found 146,000 kids so far. Wow. 146,000 kids. We still have nearly 300,000 missing. We're investigating reports to where some of these kids claim that they were raped 600 to 700 times.
2: Oh, my God.
11: I don't care who you are. I don't care if you have kids, if you don't have kids. I don't care if you're a liberal, you're independent, you're a Democrat, you're a Republican. If you can't stand for law enforcement to go find these kids, who are you?
1: Yeah. Well, and right now, one of the guys running for governor in California, Javier Becerra, he was HHS secretary who was responsible in part for losing those kids. And he says, well, if you bring any of that up, you're just a MAGA conservative reading Donald Trump talking points.
2: Right.
1: And so I agree with him. I mean, it's like, how can this not be a huge story?
2: I mean, I think there are very few things that exist anymore that are bipartisan. Mm-hmm. And there are some things I think they ask for bipartisanship, and you know you're not going to get it. But on principle alone, and on being human alone, this should strongly be a bipartisan issue.
1: And yeah,
2: this shouldn't be up for question on who's in charge and who's calling the shots and what party belongs to. It shouldn't have anything to do with that. Should we get these kids back? And damn, you were right when you said, and that's the thing. I don't think people realize this, and I didn't realize it to the extent. But when you're talking 7, 8, 10 kids being released to one person,
1: yeah.
2: And we know nothing about this person, yeah. Any connection to them in terms of relations. We don't know anything, right?
1: Mm-hmm.
2: So they're sold into sex trafficking rings.
1: Yeah.
2: And this is what's happened. And because it's careless and it was unfounded and they were in such a hurry to make sure this doesn't happen that they were ready to put these kids anywhere.
1: Yes. And they did.
2: And they did.
1: Yeah.
2: Yeah. So we're trying to, the administration is trying to unwind all this. What a tangled mess.
1: Oh.
2: But I'll give them credit. At least we're off to a good start anyway.
1: Well, I mean, and for all the talk about Jeffrey Epstein, I mean, this stuff makes Jeffrey Epstein's exploits look tame.
2: Yeah, it does in comparison. But, again, let's defund them. Okay, let's do that. That's a perfect example of stupidity right there. Politician urges kids to talk to their weird uncles about their sex lives. David? I can't believe what I just read.
1: This is Ryan Delaney. He's the council president for Plum Borough, Pennsylvania. And he wants kids to talk to weird adults about their sex lives because it is Pride Month after all.
12: So happy Pride to each and everybody out there. I want to make sure I take a moment for every LGBTQ+ member of our community and all their allies. Please hear me when I say, I have long said, I am not a man, I am not a woman, I am a Delaney. As my eldest child loves to say, I am as non-binary as an elder millennial can get. I am the proud father of 3 genderqueer children, so 2 of my LGBTQ brothers and sisters.
1: What are the odds? All 3 of your kids just happen to be genderqueer, huh?
2: Yeah, that's weird. Astronomical odds is what it is.
1: It's almost like they were groomed.
12: I'm here to remind you today, these are not a political football to be tossed around. You're our friends, you're our family, you're our neighbors, you're our community. I stand with Yins not just this month, but every day in the fight to live fully, freely, and without fear. So this goes out there to anyone not sure about themselves, anyone who may be gender fluid or not sure what their gender identity is, anyone who's grappling with their body changing on them. There may be some sort of intentional effort to make you feel bad about yourself, but Yins got a lot of people that love you. You got a lot of people that support you, and you probably have more people who love you and support you than you could ever know. If you're struggling with gender identity, struggling with your sexual orientation, as a mental health professional, I urge you to find trusted adults to confide in. I hope that's your parents or your siblings, but that's not always possible. Sometimes it might be your weird aunt or uncle, it might be your school counselor. And if nowhere else, you can find an ally right here serving as your council president.
1: That's the worst advice I've ever heard. Find your weird uncle to go talk to about your sexual orientation. No, don't do that. That's a bad idea.
2: Absolutely stunning. I'm stunned. And I'm not stunned very often with anything. That guy is dangerous.
1: Yeah, that, yes.
2: That guy is dangerous.
1: Yeah, a hard drive check on that guy.
2: Keep your children away from that guy.
1: No kidding.
2: It's bad. That's terrible.
1: All right, we got a
2: break here. Three gender-neutral kids.
1: Yeah, I'm sure. Yeah.
2: Okay, dude, whatever. All right, coming up, we have the top five things, top five stories you need to know today. David Van Camp will count them down. That's on the way. Also, what's your story just around the corner? It's Friday edition. This is the Markley, Van Camp, and Robin Show.

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0: Here we go. This is the Markley Van Camp and Robbins Show. I'm Scott Robbins. Right over there is David Van Camp. Jamie Markley will, I guess, be joining us a little bit later today.
1: Maybe, yeah.
0: Maybe. We don't know for sure. But anyway, that's what's currently going on. I mentioned the story to you, David, before we came on the air.
1: Yeah.
0: I don't know if you want to do it now or do you want to do it after the five.
1: Let's do it after the five here real quick. I'll make it really quick.
0: Yeah, the top five stories we're following today, David Van Camp.
1: Number five, Vice President J.D. Vance is going to show up on The View next Tuesday. That's very interesting. Number four, DHS Secretary Mark Wayne Mullen says they've found nearly 150,000 kids who crossed the border and went missing under the Biden administration. Number three, bad news here, wholesale inflation hits 6.5%, the highest since November 2022. Yeah. Number two, President Trump says a deal with Iran has been reached. Someone in the White House telling Fox News that sanctions relief is only on the table if Iran helps to destroy the enriched uranium. And number one, President Trump warning Iranian state media, hey, stop leaking fake terms of the deal. You know, bombing is still on the table, all right?
0: Right.
1: Yeah. All right. Those are the top five stories that we're watching today.
0: All right. Illinois Democratic Governor J.B. Pritzker, one of the worst human beings on the planet, by the way, has found himself in a very tight spot this week. Television reporter asked the obvious question, why won't you spend a dime to keep the Bears in Illinois? Chicago Bears are moving.
1: Yeah, they're moving to Hammond.
0: Yeah.
1: Indiana.
0: When you've proudly dropped billions of dollars on illegal immigrants. Well, JB had an answer. Pretty squirm-worthy, but he had one anyway. He announced in May, by the way, that he had exhausted every opportunity to remain in the city, blah, blah, blah, blah. Options being Arlington Heights, Hammond, Indiana. That's where they look like they're going.
1: Mm-hmm.
0: So the interviewer went right for the jugular and pointed out that, hey, you're more than willing to open a state's checkbook to pay for all these illegals here.
1: Yeah.
0: So Pritzker said it was the governor of Texas, Abbott, he's blaming Greg Abbott for this. Listen to
1: my
0: this.
1: My gosh. This is the Markley Van Camp and Robbins Show. All right, go ahead.
0: He's blaming Greg Abbott for this, saying that Abbott shipped 55,000 illegals across the country to Chicago. We had to spend billions to house and feed and clothe them all because Greg Abbott sent them here.
1: Okay. You know that number represents about a third of the number of illegal aliens who wound up in Chicago.
0: Yeah.
1: The vast majority were placed there by the Biden administration.
0: Never mind that J.B. Pritzker, that fat toad, also said Illinois was a sanctuary state and Chicago was a sanctuary city. Sit your fat butt down.
1: Right. Yeah. What's your story coming up?

0: Peek-a-boo. Peek-a-boo. Smile.
1: Smile, buddy.
0: Come on, smile. Oh, honey, he's still not smiling.
1: Maybe he's not a smiler.
0: Yeah, maybe he's just not a happy baby.
1: Maybe he's just being a boy. You know how boys are.
0: Or maybe he's teething. Oh, poor baby. I think his gums hurt.
1: Maybe he's just tired.
0: Or maybe his tummy hurts. He didn't eat that much.
1: Maybe he's not ticklish.
0: You think maybe he's scared of the dog?
1: Maybe he'll outgrow it. Maybe it's a phase. Maybe he just doesn't like smiling.
0: Maybe he has autism, and we can definitely do something to help.
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0: righty. Here we go. This is the Markley, Van Camp, and Robbins Show. Howdy, hi there. I'm Scott Robbins right over there. You see that guy right there? No, not that guy. I don't know who that is. Is that Casey? Is he over? Is he in there?
1: No, he's not here yet.
0: Oh, okay. Somebody was in there with you. Who was that? I can't tell.
1: I don't know.
0: They disappeared quickly. Was it one of the shadow people?
1: Yes.
0: One of the grays? Ooh. All right, David Van Camp is here. Jamie Markley will be back in a little bit. And, well, we ended the war in Iran today.
1: Well, that's what President Trump said last night during a tele-rally. Yeah, I mean, that's like, be careful. I know he's projecting confidence, and he really thinks this is going to get done. Iran's foreign minister is definitely changing his tone, saying that there is potentially some, they're close to an agreement. But, yeah, President Trump talking on the phone last night.
2: The country's doing really well. I don't know if you heard, but we ended the war with Iran today, and they have agreed never to have a nuclear weapon, something that we insisted on. That was the whole purpose. That was 95% of it, and they've done it in the most powerful way you can do it. Mm-hmm. So I just want to thank everybody.
1: Yeah, I'm sure he knows something we don't.
0: I see, me too. But, benefit of a doubt it there, yes. But Lucy's pulled the football away many, many times.
1: Right. Always delay with the Iranians, and then the bombs start going off. And so, I don't know. I just get, like, nervous when people are saying, like, you know, it almost feels like, you know, a Spurs fan turning off the game the other night at halftime and saying, well, this is in the bag.
0: I'll be completely honest with you. I almost did that.
1: Yeah.
0: I almost did that.
1: Well, there were Knicks fans leaving the garden.
0: Yeah. Well, you're down 29 points at the NBA. You don't expect that to happen, right? I mean, your kid's eighth grade basketball team, maybe, but even that's tough. Yeah. Wow. So, at any rate, I don't know what I have to see to make me go yes. I mean, all Wall Street needed was to hear that yesterday. Yeah. That was it. They went out of their minds.
1: Yeah.
0: So, I don't know. What do you have to see before you really feel good about this?
1: I need to see.
0: I mean, what has to happen?
1: I need to see the folks from Pakistan who've been mediating this stuff. I need to see Iran's foreign minister or a representative of that country and Donald Trump all in a room together shaking hands for a photo op.
0: Yeah.
1: That's what I need to see. And then I need to see results.
0: Even then, I'm not sure. Hey, you know, here's the thing, too. Before the uranium thing, obviously you wanted to make sure they have no way of reloading in terms of a nuclear weapon is concerned. But who are the people that have to go check on that?
1: Well, so the vice president and others in the administration have said that there's some, the term they're using is basically like meaningful inspection processes. So presumably that would be what, somebody from the UN or somebody, I assume it would be a UN inspector that goes in and makes sure that they're actually disposing of the stuff that's under the earth right now.
0: Well, I'm guessing you're right about that, but I'm also know what it's like sometimes when you're in the restaurant business, you got inspection on the way.
1: Well, yeah.
0: Yeah.
1: It's like having cleaned off that counter in, right, you know, 6 months. But
0: it is now.
1: The city's coming tomorrow. We got to clean that thing.
0: We got to get it done right now.
1: Yeah, right.
0: Oh, man. All right. So anyway, we'll continue to follow this story again. By the time we're off the air today, it's likely to have changed at least once, if not more than that. We never know exactly. All right, we'll move on. This story that interests me because the Democrats jockeying for position right now as to who's going to lead the party in 2028 is the height of ridiculous. That bench is so bad right now.
1: Oh, it is.
0: Yeah. Well, one of the people on the bench who's actually a darling, kind of a favorite,

0: Pete Buttigieg.
1: Mm-hmm.
0: And he's got some Supreme Court issues, doesn't he?
1: Yeah, well, he says that the Supreme Court has gone rogue and we should be packing the court. And
0: well, here we go.
1: Here he is.
2: Nowhere,
3: including increasing the number of justices?
2: Nowhere in the Constitution does it say that there have to be 9 Supreme Court justices. That one doesn't even take a constitutional amendment. It just takes a readiness to set up a court that fits this country. We could have 13 seats matching the district structure of the federal judiciary, but also a process that makes it less partisan. We cannot have partisan warfare every time there's an opening on the court. So I think term limits would help, but I don't think they go far enough.
1: I like that. We don't need partisan warfare. Did you see who President Biden put on the court?
0: Yeah.
1: Come on, man.
0: Yeah,
1: need
0: you
1: a less
0: saw her.
1: Part. Please.
0: Yeah, it's Angie Brown, Jackson, and the Jets.
1: You know what, though? I mean, I've heard even conservatives argue, hey, if you're going to expand the court, yeah, make it 13 to match the judicial circuit court, all that stuff. Okay, let's do it next week.
0: Yeah,
1: see how much.
0: Yeah. Good idea. Yeah,
1: that's the thing. Like, they're making this argument, and it's like, well, Republicans, if they had the guts to do it, they could just say, all right, yeah, you know what? That argument makes some sense. We're going to increase the size of the Supreme Court to match the federal judiciary jurisdictions. And so we are going to add, you know, 4 new MAGA justices.
0: Oh, sorry.
1: And they're all 31.
0: Yeah, right. And we're just trying to help here. Okay?
1: Right. You know,
0: we're just trying to give you what you want. This is bipartisan, right?
1: You made a very good argument here.
0: Yeah,
1: all right.
0: We bought into it, so there you go. All right. What's
1: all right.
0: Your story?
1: Is it
0: story?
1: Time for what's your story?
0: For that?
1: Yes, I think so. Yeah.
0: Okay.
1: It is that time of the show. We go around the table and share a story that we found interesting. May not be the biggest story of the day, but again, you wanted to share it with the rest of the class. Scott, what's your story?
0: He is a convicted killer now. That would be Carmelo Anthony. He's claiming now, David, that he is, quote, post quote, penniless. And he cannot afford a lawyer for his appeal. He's going to appeal, you know.
1: Oh, yeah.
0: Now, you are probably asking yourself, and rightly so, hey, wait a minute. Didn't this guy have a GoFundMe? You would be correct in saying that.
1: Yeah.
0: And you would also say to yourself, I thought that GoFundMe had a ton of money in it. It does.
1: Yeah, it's 600
0: it
1: whatever
0: did.
1: Thousand.
0: $625,000 was collected by people who felt guilty and felt like they had to give some money to Carmelo Anthony. If not, they would be called a racist, of course. So Anthony made the assertion in a notice of appeal that he filed after he was found not guilty of fatally stabbing 17-year-old Austin Metcalf, even though there were actually witnesses there, and he was found guilty. What did I say?
1: I thought you said not guilty, but I may have misheard
0: that. If I did, then that was my mistake. A little glitch there in my brain.
1: Yeah.
0: It is Friday, after all.
1: Yeah.
0: So Anthony, who was moved to Texas State Prison on Wednesday, is, quote, penniless, destitute, indigent, and too poor to employ counsel to represent him. Which leads one to believe, where did the money go?
1: Right.
0: Well, family bought a house.
1: I think they were renting that house, though. They didn't buy
0: it. All right, well, now, yeah. Maybe it was rent to buy, David. I don't know.
1: Rent-A-Center has McMansions.
0: Right, exactly.
1: Now. Yeah.
0: But anyway, it was a pile of money. Cars were bought, everything. You know, it's nuts. Lifestyle was changed. But there's sad sack Carmelo. Poor guy convicted of murder. He wants another retry, and they're like, well, we can't afford it. So he'll get a public defender, I guess, who will retry this thing.
1: Well,
0: what are they retrying, by the way?
1: That's
0: doesn't there have to be some slippery piece of evidence? That
1: Well, with the appellate process, which will probably take, if he ever sees a courtroom in general, it'll probably take 3 or 4 years to get to it. Because you have to show a problem within the process itself.
0: Right, that's what I thought.
1: It's not,
0: yeah.
1: You can't, there's no new evidence. There's no, it has nothing to do with the evidence that's there. It's about whether or not there were severe missteps made in the legal process and
0: procedural errors,
1: right?
0: Thing.
1: And
0: okay.
1: that would be the basis of any appeal for him. So
0: it
1: yeah,
0: doesn't discount the fact that people actually saw him kill a guy,
1: right?
0: You know,
1: yeah.
0: No.
1: So yeah, it doesn't. There wouldn't be. You know, the appeal isn't just a brand new trial. It's not. There would be no new evidence that would be submitted there. It would all have to do on procedural grounds, and I think he's up a creek. But I mean, I don't blame him. Everybody has a right to an appeal. If you,
0: go ahead.
1: Go for it. If you want to try, that's how our system works.
0: Again, I just don't think it's going to be. I'm not paying for it.
1: Yeah. By the way, while you're in Navasota, say hi to my cousin, by the way. Yeah.
0: You got a cousin there?
1: I got a cousin in Navasota, yeah.
0: Do you? Do you?
1: I do.
0: Wow. Have you ever visited?
1: I have. Yeah.
0: Really?
1: Well, I wasn't on the list, though. So my mom left me and my little brother to roam the streets of Navasota while they went into the unit to go visit my cousin.
0: Have a little family reunion outside the prison?
1: Yes, exactly.
0: Holy cow. Oh, I what's he in for? I'm just asking. Can you say?
1: It's drugs and drugs and assault. And
0: drugs and assault.
1: He's had a troubled life, yes.
0: Okay, well, you know, he's got a famous member now of the jailhouse.
1: Yeah.
0: Can he, they have a basketball team or anything?
1: No, I don't. But I know those bunkers get pretty hot.
0: I was just kind of curious about that one. Units, yeah. But. So that's my story.
1: All right. It's What's Your Story, where we go around the table and share a story that we thought was interesting, even though it may not be the biggest news story of the
0: day. Not always.
1: And this certainly is not a news story. I just found it hilarious. So a few weeks ago, Jamie Markley brought up this show. It's called Love on the Spectrum. It's this dating show where people with autism find true love. That's the whole point of it.
0: Yeah.
1: And this clip was making the rounds. I'm not familiar. I have never seen the show, but this clip just made me laugh out loud because the guy makes a good point. So this guy, Connor, is having a conversation with his mom, and his mom is like afraid of him handling some kitchen stuff, some kitchen implements, like a hatchet or knives. And he's trying to explain to her how that's an irrational fear. You should not have a fear of hatchets and knives. And here we go. Here's his explanation. By the way, when he says knife, he's set the knife down on the kitchen counter, and he's telling the knife to stab his mom. But nobody's wielding it, of course. But
0: Okay.
4: Why are you afraid of hatchets?
5: I don't know, but let's just
4: say that's stupid. Okay. Look, see, are you afraid of a knife?
5: Yes, actually.
4: Knife, kill. Go on. Go ahead. Ed, go right ahead. Nobody. Go ahead. Don't be shy.
5: You're a smartass.
4: See?
5: You're a smartass.
4: See, it's not killing. Why? Because it's an inanimate object. Mom, let this be a lesson to you. Blades are neither good nor evil. They're merely extensions and reflections of those who hold them.
5: Okay, fine.
1: the NRA. That's
0: a perfect example of it. Yes.
1: The NRA needs to hire that guy to go to single, whether it's Congress or a state legislature, and they're talking about gun control. Let that guy go out there and make the argument.
0: Yeah, and do the same thing. Set the gun on the table and say, gun, shoot him.
1: I would not recommend pulling out a piece
0: Congress. Wouldn't either, no. You got a bunch of them pointing back at you real quick.
1: Very quickly, yes.
0: Should that come up.
1: Yes.
0: But that's actually, I mean, I'm listening to this going, well, yeah, of course, that makes total sense. Yeah.
1: I thought that was great.
0: It is. It's good. Good stuff.
1: Yes. We got a news update on the way, of course, coming up here on the Markley Van Camp and Robin Show. The latest with Iran, et cetera. Who knows what's going on?
0: Hang on. Yeah.

0: Shh, here she comes.
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0: All right, here we go. This is the Markley Van Camp and Robbins Show. I'm Scott Robbins. That's David Van Camp right over there. Mm-hmm. And I don't know if you wake up about 2-3 o'clock in the morning and you just assume, well, that's my life now. Like to be able to sleep, just can't. I'm hot. Turns out, by the way, doctors are saying those middle of the night wake ups, by the way, might be doing more than just annoying you. They could be messing with your long term health. 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
0: Yes, sir. Yes, sir. All right, story we're following today, of course, is the Iran situation, David.
1: Yes.
0: We don't know.
1: Well, no, nobody really knows. I mean,
0: I'd like to tell you that everything's done, but I can't tell you that in good faith.
1: Yeah, there's a lot of people in the administration and even with the Iran foreign minister who are seemingly agreeing that they are close to some sort of memorandum of understanding, sort of the promise ring of international diplomacy. But I, you know, again, it's been Lucy with the football. I know we've probably used that analogy way too many times in the last few weeks, but, you know, you never know. I'll believe it when I see it. I'll believe it when, you know, President Trump and Marco Rubio, the Secretary of State, are, you know, in Islamabad or in Europe somewhere with representatives from all the countries involved signing this deal. I hope it happens. I certainly hope it happens.
0: Yeah.
1: For a number of different reasons. One, because I don't, you know, we don't, I would like the risk of losing our soldiers to be eliminated in this conflict.
0: I'm with you on that one.
1: I would like the bombs to stop falling if we can also get some sort of agreement with Iran that takes the nuclear threat off of the table. Also, I mean, there is the issue of inflation. When wholesale inflation, that is what sellers are buying at wholesale, is up at 6.5%, the largest in, since 2022, that's going to have a trickle-down effect. And we talked about that when this whole thing started. You know, hey, if this thing goes into July or June, I mean, late June, then, yeah, you are going to see some pretty rampant upticks in inflation hitting your supermarket even faster as more and more weeks go by. So there's a whole lot of reasons why I would love it if this were finally the deal.
0: I think you got midterms to worry about.
1: That as well.
0: That keeps me up at night worrying about that stuff.
1: By the way, on a lighter note, there's a viral video of a dad rowing a small boat in a murky lake with his three young kids sitting together. And out of nowhere, this big fish jumps up, knocks the first kid backwards, and knocks the other two in the head. Have you heard?
0: No, I haven't heard the audio.
1: Fish sneak attack.
0: How big was this fish?
1: I don't know, like a 12 pounder?
0: Holy smokes.
1: Nice size
0: wow.
1: fish.
0: Wow.
1: Yes. It was.
0: All right.
1: It's trained by Iran, by the way.
0: All right, coming up, Raphael Warnock is back in the news today. Let's do it. Markley's here. We'll talk to him, too, coming up.

0: Every dad has those stories. You know the ones. 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That's why I love Aura Frames for Father's Day. 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
1: So the next time dad starts talking about the good old days, now there's a photo slideshow backing him up like a documentary. 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
0: The Markley, Van Camp, and Robbins Show. 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
1: Yep.
0: Okay, so Iran, the latest, David Van Camp.
1: It seems like there's some movement, although stop me if you've heard that one before.
0: Yeah.
1: With Iran. That being said, the Iranian foreign minister says, yes, we have never been this close to some sort of agreement. And was saying, hey, don't everybody just go out there and start publishing unverified commitments that either party has made. The White House, though, is saying that, basically, Iran is going to have to get rid of the enriched uranium dust, the stuff that's under the earth, and reopen the Strait of Hormuz. And then maybe they can get some sanctions relief if they demonstrate that they're playing ball with this. So who knows? And, you know, when we were opening up the show today, it was one of those things where I get really tired, and I've been really tired of some of the commentators who are following every tiny little development and reacting as if everything is done. And it's like, because there was one where it's like, well, yeah, then they're going to get sanctions relief and they're going to get barrels of cash. This is worse than Obama. It's like, no, just let things play out. That's what you have to do. I'm just as frustrated with how this has gone as pretty much everybody else. Like, come on, let's make something happen here.
0: Yeah. I know what you're saying.
1: So I get that, but also you can't freak out every time like Reuters publishes a one-line story about what some source in Islamabad told them.
0: Right. It reminds me, honestly, of illegal immigration in like 2005, 2006. Because all of a sudden you're talking about, okay, we've got to shore up the border, and then there's, well, you got to deport everybody. You know, you can't have anything else. It's just got to be this. And it's like, these people are already here. It's going to be very different. Mm-hmm. And then it goes on for 20 years.
1: Yes.
0: And then on and on and on and it goes.
1: Mm-hmm.
0: So with this, it's like, okay, let's see what happens. Crying out loud. Yes, everybody's frustrated by it.
1: Mm-hmm.
0: Well, I don't know. I mean, I don't know of anybody, and maybe there is somebody. You can hit Robbins up on Facebook. Say, you know what? I think this is all playing out exactly as planned and the way it should go.
1: Yeah.
12: Well, I mean, there's far, far partisans that think that, yeah.
0: Well, and you don't know what anybody's play is, especially when you're talking about politicians.
12: Well, you're also talking to seven or eight people in charge in Iran.
0: true.
12: I don't know who I'm talking to. Who is it? Are you the guy that makes the decisions or not?
0: Well, are you the guy that has the guns?
1: Yeah.
0: And if you're not, it probably doesn't mean much.
12: Are you the gay disfigured guy? I don't know.
0: I'm guessing he's hard to miss, Scott.
1: That's like a new Jeff Dunham puppet, isn't it? The right. Gay disfigured guy.
0: Right, exactly. But Trump's saying the new crew is more rational.
1: Yes, that's what he claimed yesterday in the Oval Office, yes.
0: Okay.
6: You have said before that Iran and the United States were close to a deal. It has not happened yet. Why are you so convinced that this time is different?
8: Because they've taken a pounding. They've taken a pounding like very few people could take. And they want to make the deal a lot more than I do. And we could have had it done the other way, I guess, but it would have taken longer. They got hit very hard recently, as you know.
0: Well, time out a second. I mean, they took a pounding before.
12: Taken several pounds.
0: James! I know, whatever. Go ahead.
8: And I don't like to have to do things that way, but I felt it was necessary. It's a great deal for the United States and for the Middle East, and I think ultimately great for Iran because they'll be able to build up their country and their country. I really believe it's a regime change because I find these people to be much more rational than the people that are no longer with us.
12: That's a low bar, man.
1: Right.
0: Yeah.
12: More rational than
1: more rational means people who actually value their own skin.
12: Yeah.
0: Yeah.
12: They only want to chop one hand off, not both.
0: Yeah. Well, yesterday, what, David, you were saying Polymarket was reporting, or they're updating, the chances of a peace deal by the end of summer is pretty decent.
1: Yeah, well, yeah, by September, yeah. I think it was over 50%, 52% or something like that.
0: Okay. Better than it was before.
1: Let's see, by June 15th, it has gone up to 14%. June 30th, it's shot up to 43%. July 31st, it's gone up to 50%. By August 31st, 57% per the bettors on Polymarket. So there is some big movement there.
0: Yeah. It's people that are in the know.
12: Got to get this done, man. Well, get it done.
1: Barron Trump's probably putting something on July 31st right now.
0: No kidding. Some more energy drinks.
1: Yeah.
0: Fantastic. Okay. Other news. Oh, so this is going to go on for a while with the Carmelo Anthony case.
1: Yeah.
0: Verdict, jail time, appeal, saying I got no money.
1: Mm-hmm.
12: How do you not have any money?
0: Well, I don't know. Maybe mom and dad spent a lot of it. I don't know.
12: $637,000.
0: But how dare you even suggest that?
12: By the way, that's been taken down. If you didn't donate already, you're too late.
0: But the payout was there.
12: Oh, yeah.
0: So... And now some people are still saying stupid things.
1: Yeah, it's the racial grievance grifters desperately still trying to make the conviction of Carmelo Anthony a civil rights issue because apparently Carmelo had no choice but to stab Austin Metcalf in the heart. Now, left-wing activist Angela Rye was talking about this. Now, why is she significant? Because she used to be with the Congressional Black Caucus. I forget what her title was, like executive director of that independent group. And she used to be all over CNN, and not that I watch CNN as much as I used to, in fact, hardly ever at all, but she was the one that after Rayshard Brooks was killed after he assaulted two police officers during a DUI stop, she was the one who claimed he was peacefully sleeping in the drive-thru of a Wendy's.
0: Yes!
1: No, he was passed out drunk, but...
0: Yes.
1: And so I think it was Anderson Cooper that was moderating the panel, and he was saying, well, you know, he did fight the cops and all this. And she says, Anderson, that's not fair. He was peacefully sleeping in his car.
0: Yes. No, he was drunk. I just looked her up. I know who you're talking about now. Yes.
1: So anyway, this lady apparently is too crazy for most mainstream media now, but she is still out there, still commands somewhat of an audience. And here's what she had to say about the Carmelo Anthony case.
0: Okay.
9: This was always about race.
0: How?
9: It was always about race.
0: How?
9: It was always about race the moment that a black boy had the nerve to protect himself against a white aggressor. It was
0: aggressor? Touch me, see what happens.
12: Nobody saw it that way. None of the witnesses saw it that way.
0: And he called him a female dog.
1: Mm-hmm.
0: Okay.
9: It was always about race. Mm-hmm. And I think that we do ourselves a disservice at ever... hopefully changing this system if we cannot acknowledge that.
0: Right.
12: Acknowledge what? Acknowledge that you're right when you say that?
0: Apparently.
12: No. Well, you're not. You're not.
0: I mean, listen. Do you get the feeling there are a lot of reasonable people that are just done with all of this nonsense?
12: Oh, yeah.
0: Saying, okay, listen, as far as slavery in this country, it was awful, okay? And you want to listen to anybody's story. You want to listen to people that were discriminated against. You want to try to make things right. Okay, but it's gotten to the point where the race hustlers now are so used to, like, good-hearted white people just going along with everything, just nice people, all of a sudden saying, no, okay, you're way overstepping now. This was never about race. Mm-hmm. It was about a young man that stabbed another young man in the heart.
1: Yeah.
0: Okay, defending himself would be fists, pushing back, not plunging a knife into his chest. That is one of the most idiotic arguments you could ever hear. But again, if your job is a race hustler, that's what you got to do, I guess.
12: Yeah. It gets back to hijacking the language, too. And the language has been hijacked, and people have seen that now. I disagree with you. I'm not the same color as you. Therefore, I must be a racist. That's not true. And we all know that's not true. So you can't even bring up an argument. You can't even say, well, I don't think that's not what happened. Because if you do, you're a racist. Now, it doesn't mean anything anymore. It just means I disagree with you.
0: No.
12: That's all it means. And I think people are seeing that for what it is now. The power of words has been lost.
0: And I don't know. Maybe it's my algorithm. I don't know if you've seen many black Americans on social media saying, stop making this about race. This was about a guy that stabbed another guy.
12: Mm-hmm.
0: Talking about black Americans saying, this is stupid. Yeah. What are we doing?
12: Well, I think when you do have a grievance, nobody believes you.
0: No.
12: I mean, that's why you have to stop this stuff.
0: Oh, yeah.
12: Because people have a real grievance, and there are those who do.
0: Yes.
12: You know, it's going to fall on deaf ears. It's going to be like, okay, here we go again.
0: Well, yeah.
12: You know.
0: But it's the same crowd that will also tell you, hey, showing up on time, that's white supremacy.
12: Right, exactly.
0: Okay, working hard, those sorts of things.
12: Yeah. You're a racist.
0: Hey, right.
12: Yes.
0: Nuts. Mm-hmm. Okay. Okay, David, you have a Raphael Warnock story. What's he done?
1: Oh, well, Raphael Warnock, the good pastor and senator out of Georgia, he sat down with the failing New York Times and talked about the Supreme Court ruling that said drawing congressional maps solely based on race was illegal. And he says this is violence.
0: It's violence.
1: It's violence.
0: The Democrats have been committing violence for years.
1: Yes.
0: Decades. Okay, go ahead, good pastor.
10: Right now, black voters are at the center of the debate that we're hearing. But I think that the Supreme Court has committed violence against our whole, the ways in which ordinary people can have a voice in our system.
1: It's committed violence.
0: It's so weird.
12: Yep.
0: It's so weird. So you're saying that's violence. By just saying, hey, you can't just draw racial maps, okay? You can't do that. That's violence. But plunging a knife into one's chest is defending yourself.
12: Yes.
0: Okay. Mm-hmm. Makes sense of that.
12: Yeah.
0: Good luck. Okay. Other news out there. Oh, no. Here's something that people like. It must be horrible for you. Is that the deal?
1: Yes. Well, dirty sodas. I've seen this advertised at a lot of fast food places, and I wasn't really sure what it was. But they're like mocktails. They feature different sodas, candy, whipped cream, other ingredients all mixed together. And, well, doctors are saying, hey, look, this is like just pure sugar with around 400 calories for a single drink. It's one doctor called it a metabolic bomb going off in your body. Like, don't do this to yourself. But the crew at Fox News tried some.
0: Really?
1: Here's their reaction to it.
0: All right, roll it.
13: So we're going to start off with Brian's Dirty Soda.
14: Oh, nice.
13: So this is Dr. Pepper. I'm going to put a few squirts of coconut in here. We'll do a little bit of cream and even a little bit of candy.
14: So this is a dirty soda, and what makes it dirty is you're putting all this cream and...
13: Exactly. Everyone's looking for an elevated party drink to have that they can share with both kids and adults, teens alike. And, you know, we also watched The Mormon Wives. We saw what a fad it was becoming.
15: Ooh, nice. Thanks.
13: And we looked at our town and the events you're already attending and said, our families, our communities would love this too.
0: Okay. even in moderation? Is it okay?
1: I don't want one. I mean, I'd rather just have a milkshake.
0: Yeah. What about you, Scott? You love together.
12: Well, being the only guy on the show that's had a heart attack and survived, I don't know if I want one to drink.
0: Yeah, if you're going to drink something that's going to put your health in jeopardy, yeah. I'm guessing it's going to be something different.
12: It's going to be a 60-ounce Bud Light.
0: This is what I don't understand. If you were actually going to do that, why wouldn't you just do Budweiser? Why would you go watered down?
12: I don't know. I'd just go back to my roots.
0: Oh, I got you. Yeah. All right. J.D. Vance on The View. Can't wait for that. We've got to get to that story and the five stories we're watching today. Coming right up.

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1: ball games,
0: and maybe enjoying some time on the water.
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0: The Markley Van Camp and Robbins Show. Jamie Markley, David Van Camp, Scott Robbins. You know what it's time for?
1: Yeah.
0: The five stories we're watching today.
2: One, two, three, four, five.
3: All right, number five, Vice President J.D. Vance is going to show up on The View next Tuesday.
0: I love it.
3: That's very interesting.
4: Oh, my gosh. That's must-see TV right there.
0: He's very good at that.
3: Yeah.
4: Oh, yeah.
3: We'll see. Number four, Department of Homeland Security Secretary Mark Wayne Mullen says they found nearly 150,000 kids who crossed the border and went missing during the Biden administration. So there's some update, but he is saying, hey, we still have like 300,000 kids that we're looking for.
0: Yeah. One of the most underreported stories that I can think of with legacy media.
4: Oh, yeah. 100% agree with you. Yep.
0: Where's NBC? Where's ABC?
4: Where's anybody?
0: Where's 60 Minutes?
4: Yeah.
3: I mean, dang, for all the talk of Jeffrey Epstein and his exploits, I mean, this is massively a bigger story with bigger consequences for humanity.
0: Scott Pelley, you got time on your hands, buddy.
3: Yeah.
4: I wonder.
3: Yes. Number three, wholesale inflation hits 6.5%. Ouch, the highest since November 2022. Number two, President Trump says a deal with Iran has been reached, with someone in the White House telling Fox News that sanctions relief is only on the table if Iran helps to destroy the enriched uranium and reopens the Strait of Hormuz. And then number one, President Trump on Truth Social also warning Iranian state media that leaked fake terms of the deal. Hey, don't do that, because remember, if you blow this whole thing up, we can still blow up your country. He didn't say those words. I said those, but that's what he was getting at.
0: Yeah. I happen to see something. It wouldn't be one of the top five stories, but it's getting shared a lot online. It's this viral post of 12 ways you can become a difficult woman. This was a woman on social media, again, all these different things.
4: Mm-hmm.
0: Like, don't move out of the way when men are walking at you. Tell men they'd be prettier if they smiled more, David.
3: Okay.
0: That's one of your favorites.
3: I'd be like, oh, so you think I'm pretty? That's nice.
4: I feel pretty.
0: When a man approaches you, just say, sorry, I don't have any money, and keep it moving.
4: What?
0: This person seems insufferable.
4: What's wrong with her?
0: Yeah. And talk about your period anywhere and everywhere.
4: Okay.
0: When a man complains, say, you got this, mama.
3: What?
0: This is not landing with you guys, I noticed.
4: No, I don't understand half of it.
0: Yeah. Well, these are just ways that you can become a difficult woman, if that was your goal.
4: Okay? It's working.
0: Agree with a man's compliment of you. They hate that.
3: What? They hate that?
4: You got great eyes. Yeah, I know I do.
3: Okay.
4: I wouldn't do it again.
0: I mean,
4: yeah.
0: I guess if the goal is just to be difficult, sure. I don't quite understand the whole thing other than men suck and be mean to them.
3: Here's how to be a difficult man. When she's walking by, smack her on the ass.
4: Yeah. There you go.
0: What it seems to me in the end is, hey, all you ladies out there, I want you to be just as miserable as me.
4: That's true. Yeah. Hate happiness.
0: Absolutely.
4: Yes.
0: You know, again, and you can tell this person's on the left. Just from different research that you've seen, it all sort of adds up. This is the Markley Van Camp and Robbins Show.
4: Yeah, you're going to be joining the sign people before you know it, dude.
0: Oh, I'm guessing she is a sign person.
4: You're going to be out there carting that around and screaming.
3: Golly.
4: On a Saturday morning.
3: Well, the one thing of, like, don't get out of their way, I would just say, based on my personal experience, whenever I'm in like a crowded downtown area, most of the time it is the men getting out of the way of the women.
0: Yes. Well,
4: yeah.
3: Like,
4: I don't want to run into them.
0: Yes.
3: Right. I don't understand that.
4: That's dumb.
3: All of that is just kind of delusional, I think.
0: Yes. And I don't know where the person's from, but if I had to guess, it might be New York. If you see all those nuts.
3: That's clearly a person who lost 20 pounds and realized she was alone, not because of her weight.
0: Boom!
4: That's a hot one.
0: Oh, David's got a great story about a sanitation worker and a dog and a news update. And what's your story? All coming up.

0: Peekaboo. Peekaboo. Smile.
1: Smile, buddy.
0: Come on, smile. Oh, honey, he's still not smiling.
1: Maybe he's not a smiler.
0: Yeah, maybe he's just not a happy baby.
1: Maybe he's just being a boy. You know how boys are.
0: Or maybe he's teething. Oh, poor baby. I think his gums hurt.
1: Maybe he's just tired.
0: Or maybe his tummy hurts. He didn't eat that much.
1: Maybe he's not ticklish.
0: You think maybe he's scared of the dog?
1: Maybe he'll outgrow it. Maybe it's a phase. Maybe he just doesn't like smiling.
0: Maybe he has autism, and we can definitely do something to help.
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0: The Markley, Van Camp, and Robin Show. I'm Jamie Markley, the Gen Xer. David Van Camp, the millennial, the sexy boomer. That's Scott Robbins.
1: Yep.
0: Vice President J.D. Vance on The View on Tuesday. Do you not like this idea, Scott?
1: Yeah, I like the idea from an entertainment standpoint, yes.
0: How about a political standpoint?
1: I don't know. Is he going to change anybody's mind to that goofy audience?
0: I think it's possible.
1: That watch my show?
0: I think it's possible.
1: Well, mate, I don't know. Maybe. I hope you're right. It's been tried before.
0: Think about how he's been demonized through...
1: Oh, J.D. Vance?
0: Yes. Yeah. I mean, he was loved by people. Hillbilly Elegy, the movie, and then, oh, he's part of the Hitler crew. What happened to him? Like, what? He's the same guy.
1: Well, he will be prepared, I'm sure.
0: He always is.
1: And they're going to go hard after him, I'm sure of that, too.
0: But usually, but so even, dumb, they just, even, you know, even after, you know, a conversation, sometimes people say, that guy's a jerk or whatever. That's usually not the case with J.D. Vance. I have no idea what kind of questions they're going to ask or, you know, what kind of comments.
1: If he brings donuts, he's got a chance.
0: I don't know. Couldn't help yourself, could you?
2: Nope. Bring in the trough.
1: Yep.
0: Like, does Whoopi open with some sort of question? I have no idea. I don't know.
3: Do you understand this phrase, friends with benefits?
0: I don't know what she might do. Ugh. Yeah.
1: Yeesh.
0: Just playing out of context stuff just for your entertainment. Well, it could get worse than that, really.
3: I'm horny, you're horny. Come on, let's go do it.
0: No. No, thank you.
2: Oh my.
1: What Whoopi. Was that about?
0: This is just random stuff from over.
1: Holy cow.
0: The View people collected.
1: This
0: it's funny.
1: It's a mere idea that she said that.
0: Oh, yeah. Joy Behar might come in with something. I don't
4: is
0: know.
4: Your crotch on fire?
0: Uh-oh. All over time, people collect just audio clips. You thought it was just this show and you, Scott.
1: I did. Well, I have plenty, but...
0: Yes, you do. Yes, as an example.
2: You know, that's footloose and fancy free out there in the nude, just letting the wind blow through your hair.
1: Yeah, see, I don't know what that was. That was not in reference to anything Whoopi said.
0: No, it was not.
1: No.
0: No, as far as I know.
1: Eesh.
0: Yeah.
1: Golly.
0: Yeah, we could, man, could we piece together a conversation with Robbins and Joy Behar?
1: I'm sure you could.
2: Oh, gosh.
0: That would be incredible.
1: Did she say my crotch is on fire? Did she say that's what she said?
0: Yeah, in another clip. Yeah.
1: Oh, my gosh.
0: Yeah.
4: Do not wash your nipples with soap.
2: Go pound sand.
0: I'm having fun with this already. Oh, goodness.
1: A little too much, I'd say.
0: All right. Other news out there. Hey, UFC fights coming up Sunday.
1: How about that?
0: White House.
1: Uh-huh.
0: I know a lot of people are really looking forward to it. Other people poo-poo it and say it's nonsense. What did the Dem rep say?
5: Oh, yeah. The big UFC event happening this weekend at the White House. The stadium or the arena that they have set up already. It looks pretty cool. Representative Don Beyer, though, he's not a fan of it.
0: Okay. Go ahead.
6: What do you think your constituents make of this UFC spectacle? They're going to probably hear some of it, see some of it from Virginia.
7: What's next? Is it going to be cockfighting or dogfighting?
0: Excuse me?
7: It's just such a sacrilege to the White House and to our nation's capital.
0: Sacrilege?
5: Why? I don't know. So a lot of people are like, that's kind of cool.
1: Of course they hate it.
0: Is UFC illegal? Like cockfighting or dogfighting? Is that what they're saying?
1: Well, the
0: fighters are animals or something?
5: Sorry, you want to talk about a spectacle? I don't know. Under the Biden administration, they had a pride celebration where a dude was showing off his fake boobs.
0: Oh, my goodness.
1: Yeah, with all the kids there.
5: Yeah, come on, man.
1: That was nice.
0: Yes.
1: Yeah. Well, they're going to do a diving championship into the reflecting pool next.
0: Yeah, you never hear anything about that pride thing. I mean, it was over the edge. And people could say, well, what, are you just anti-gay? No, look at it.
5: Yeah.
0: That was crazy.
4: Is your crotch on fire?
0: See, wrong clip again. Let's go back to the Democrat. Here we go.
7: Scott, the money they're going to spend on it, maybe $60 million more of taxpayer money on this kind of spectacle, it's ridiculous.
0: Right. Yeah. It should be going to kids mutilating their bodies.
5: Well,
0: something
5: sure.
0: like that.
5: Yeah.
0: From the Dem agenda. Okay. Whatever you say.
1: It's fun.
0: Hey, David, where did this happen? A completely different story. A kid's lemonade stand got robbed?
5: Oh, this is terrible. South Boston. Story. couple of kids had a little lemonade stand going, and two kids, I've seen discrepancies in their ages. The initial report was 11 and 14. Then I've seen some that was like 11 and 12-year-old kids. Okay. Walked up, flashed a piece, and robbed them.

0: 11 and 14
1: with the gun.
2: Yeah,
0: with the gun in the waistband.
1: Yes.
0: Mm-hmm.
1: Okay. How does that ever happen? I mean, we know how it happens.
0: Well, yeah, we definitely know how it happens.
1: But you would think, with all the talk of gun violence, that would be paramount as far as, hey, we got to get the guns out of kids' hands. Do you ever see, like, an incredible effort toward that?
0: No.
1: No!
0: Well, I mean, I don't think anybody's for it. But at the same time, what are they doing to stop it?
1: Exactly. Yeah, that's what I'm saying.
0: No, nothing. No. And it's...
1: And if you've got a gun in your waistband at 11 or 14, what are the chances you're either going to be dead or in jail by the time you're 24?
0: Oh, very high.
2: Very, very high, yes.
0: Yeah, and you rob those types of things because you know, because of your age, nothing's going to happen.
1: Yes.
0: You know, so you just go ahead and willy-nilly jack cars or do whatever. Yeah.
1: Well, in Boston, you can run into the wrong person pretty quick.
2: Mm-hmm.
1: Somebody's going to be late for supper. And then it's going to break really bad. Wow, is that heartbreaking.
0: Yeah, it is.
1: Okay.
0: I guess the neighbors got together, though, and they did something cool for him. So.
1: Well, that's nice.
0: Yeah.
1: Well, let's see if we can get uglier and bleaker than that as we go around the table. We do it a couple of times a day. May not be the biggest story out there, but it caught your attention. David, what's your story here?
2: I'm actually bringing a nice story to the table. Sanitation workers in Milwaukee, they rescued a starving dog that had been buried inside of a garbage bin during their route. They rescued the dog. I know it's a dark setup here, but
1: yes.
2: Took him to the shelter for care, and the supervisor who helped rescue him later adopted him, named him PJ. Now the dog has a permanent home with an owner, sanitation supervisor Alex Halverson.
1: Okay.
3: First time I pull him out of the garbage can, let me pick him up. We can tell he's getting stronger, too. Well, obviously, when he came to us, he was pretty scrawny. Since he was starving, I had peanut butter and jelly sandwiches. So I gave him two of my peanut butter and jelly sandwiches. He ate those. He didn't even chew. He just inhaled. He did poop in the truck, which I thought was kind of funny. And so a dog who can persist and can still trust people, and he hasn't met a single person he doesn't want pets from, just made me feel like that was kind of the one.
1: Wow.
0: Cool story.
1: Yeah.
2: Very cool story.
1: And when it's not your car, yeah, that can be funny if a dog poops there.
2: Right.
0: Well, if you ever had dogs poop in your car before, it's bad.
1: Oh!
0: It's bad. It's bad.
1: You speak from experience.
0: Yes. Hose it out and just air fresheners everywhere.
1: Oh, yeah.
0: It's bad.
1: Yeah, some detailing.
0: Yeah.
1: Whatever.
0: Man.
1: Oh, what, they were eating something too much?
3: I gave them two of my peanut butter and jelly sandwiches.
1: What is it with you and the sandwiches?
2: I did see a comment on that, though.
4: But you know, dogs aren't supposed to have grapes.
2: And that's true.
1: Oh, gosh. There's always somebody.
0: Yeah.
2: The dog seems fine.
0: Yeah.
1: It's one of these things. It's an inside joke, I'll tell you. If someone brings up sandwiches, one of us is going to say, what is it with you and the sandwiches from Bad Santa?
0: It's the kid with the sandwiches.
1: Always wanting to make Bad Santa sandwiches. No, I don't want to eat sandwiches. All right, Scotty, what do you got for What's Your Story?
0: NBA Finals going on. One of the big players for the San Antonio Spurs is Victor Wembanyama. Now, the little fuss is going on here about the way he stands for the national anthem.
1: Okay.
0: Folds his arms, and people have said that's not patriotic. That's terrible. That's really bad. Camera showed him just standing there with his arms crossed during the national anthem. So quick across social media, of course, immediately people were like, well, why is he doing that? That seems very anti-American. Others defended him, saying, well, he's from France, and maybe that's what they do in France. When it comes up, right? Maybe that's how they do it. It's not disrespectful. You know, there's one way to find out that hasn't been done yet.
1: Ask him.
0: Ask him the question! You morons! You've been doing this for what? This is the game, what? 5-4 coming up?
1: Yeah, 5.
0: 5 coming up. No one's asked him. Yeah. Let's speculate to death on it, but let's not ask him.
2: My favorite thing is maybe that's just how the French do it.
0: Right. Well, maybe they not do. Really. I don't know. Maybe they stand there with their arms folded during their national anthem. I don't know.
2: He's not American, though. So, I mean, if he's standing, that's fine. But he doesn't, I mean,
0: the question is not an accusation. It's just a question. Yeah. I'm not accusing him of anything. I just want to know.
1: Yeah.
0: So what's the deal with your arms folded? What's the deal? People are talking about it.
1: Yeah.
0: But let's not ask him.
1: Okay. Well, maybe someone finally will. We'll see.
0: Yeah. What is it with you and the folding of the arms?
1: No kidding. For my story, well, you mentioned the UFC Freedom 250 event, White House.
0: Yep.
1: You also know Freedom concerts, different stuff. You had all these artists saying, nope, I'm out. Right.

0: Big pressure, whatever. Apparently, Zach Brown, who's going to be singing the national anthem Sunday for the UFC fights, people are putting pressure on him. Why are you doing that? Why are you doing it?
1: Oh, please.
0: Shouldn't do that.
1: Leave him alone.
0: He is not backing down.
1: Good.
0: You're like, no. No, I'm singing.
2: Man, yeah. I'm there for the troops, man. I'm there to honor America. I'm there. This is patriotism, not politics. I love this country. I love all the people that have sacrificed so that I can live my American dream, and that everyone that lives here gets a chance to do that if they work hard, make the right decisions. So it doesn't have a place in politics for me. There's going to be like 8,000 active service members that are going to be there. I'm a massive UFC fan. I've watched every single UFC probably multiple times. And it's history, man, getting to be part of American history, man, having the first sporting event that's on the lawn of the White House. I mean, it's an honor.
0: There you go.
1: Well, I don't know much about his music, but that makes me love him.
0: Yes.
1: Yeah.
0: Love that.
1: Good.
0: Good for you.
1: Stand up to these weirdos.
0: 100%. Yeah. Good for you, Zach Brown. Okay. 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You go a step further by stealing a French fry from a kid? Really? Got Nimrods in the news coming up. Also...

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0: The Markley Van Camp and Robin Show. You know, a lot of people talk about the weight loss injections because the results look dramatic. You're thinking, I would like those same effects, but then people find out about the needles and giving yourself a shot isn't what everybody wants to do. And then they read about the, well, pretty intense side effects that have happened to a number of people. You really don't want that.
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2: After the IPO for SpaceX, you've got Elon Musk being declared the world's first trillionaire.
0: Wow. You can't even wrap your head around that kind of money.
1: No.
3: What's he need $1 trillion for?
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3: You can feed 17 gazillion people with what he makes in a year.
2: Oh, well, they also don't understand that that's not cash in a bank. He's not going to Chase and checking his account balance, and it says $1 trillion. Thank you, Elon, for being a loyal customer. That's not how any of that works.
0: No, a lot of people can't even wrap their head around how it works. And I'm one of them.
1: Yeah, it's assets.
0: Oh, my goodness.
1: Stock and all that, yeah.
0: But at what point does it get beyond you can do whatever you want to do whenever you want to do it?
2: Yeah.
1: How long before you buy a third world country?
2: Right.
1: Just write a check.
2: Probably
0: No kidding.
1: Yeah. Right
0: yeah.
1: Yeah.
0: All right, we got to get to Nimrods. Here we go.
5: When the going gets tough.
6: Damn it, this is too hard.
5: The dumb get dumber.
7: All right, Dean.
5: It's Nimrods in the News on the Markley, Van Camp, and Robbins Show.
6: I love the poorly educated.
0: All right. Nimrods in the News. We go to Florida. Don't know if you've heard this one. 46-year-old Corey Coddington crashed his SUV. Mm. And then woman stops by to help. He carjacks her.
1: Oh, my. Well, he had to get the ride.
0: Well, then he drove to a Chick-fil-A.
1: Hungry.
0: Got out of the car, and he's bloody from the accident.
1: Oh, no.
0: Yeah. Guy goes, hey, are you okay? He says, does it look like I'm okay? And then goes in to the Chick-fil-A, stole a French fry from a kid. Just reached over, took a fry. Oh,
2: dang,
0: a
2: man.
1: Yeah.
0: And then asked, hey, anybody order me a milkshake? What? Mm. So then he left without a milkshake, then ran over to a gas station where the police caught up with him. Then, guess what? He got combative with cops. Mm. And then they were finally able to cuff him and haul him back to the station. They did have to stop by the hospital. He had to get treatment for his injuries. He also had 10 grams of ecstasy on him.
1: Really?
2: Oh, wow.
0: Yeah. And then the kid caught up with him and slapped him right across the face for taking his fry.
2: Don't take the waffle fries, man. Those things are delicious.
0: Very upset. That. And that's Nimrods in the News. All right, we got to get you set up for the Big Friday Five. We noticed in Tennessee, it's not Pride Month anymore.
1: No, I saw that, yeah.
0: It's like Family Month.
1: Yeah.
0: So we were thinking about, you know, different lists, and it's like, okay, songs with, what, family in the title? There's not a whole lot.
1: Not really.
0: You'd have to combine it with brother or sister. Okay. Got a little bit convoluted. And David suggested, hey, how about we do the sibling artist?
1: Well, there's a lot of those.
0: Yeah.
1: A lot more than I thought, actually.
0: Sisters, brothers, sometimes sisters and brothers together, or just brothers, just sisters.
1: Mm-hmm. Yeah.
0: Who would be the greatest of all time if you had to rank it? And you're going by how big was this band, basically, at the height of their powers?
1: Mm-hmm.
0: How much do they stand the test of time? And then how much do you personally like the artist?
1: Yeah.
0: You put it all together, we have our list. Kind of tough because there's a lot of great ones. But if you want to get in early, 1-888-485-MVCR. It's 1-888-485-MVCR. The Friday Five, the best sibling bands. Coming up next right here.

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6: 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We're talking with a fabulous mother and daughter travel team, Evelyn and Natalie Kelly, who's have a new book out. So we're talking with them about the Right Stuff segment. By the way, you can find their website at travelersatheart.com. But the new book is called Have a Love Affair with the USA. And we're talking about favorite places there. Evelyn, you have a favorite place you wanted to mention to us, and I'd like to hear about it.
7: I'm going to tell you about a little town called Oshkosh, Wisconsin, which normally is a sleepy little town until it is overcome with flight. And there is a special flight, conference every year. I have a friend that lives in one of these, it's a place where you live in a house, but your driver, they can bring their airplanes in their regular garage. Okay. So she is the one who goes every year to Oshkosh, and they have everything under the sun. In fact, during the month of, and I'm not sure the exact dates, but it's in July, there are more flights that come in to that airport than all of the other, LaGuardia, O'Hare, or San Francisco, than all of these put together. So it is quite an amazing place.
6: I have been there. It's called the EAA Aviation Museum, and it's not in this time in July. It's a fly-in, and that is the busiest airport in the world. It becomes it's fabulous, mm-hmm. And they've got a great museum that shows all kinds of experimental planes, and you'll get a big history of the of aviation in the world there. It's a fabulous place to visit in Oshkosh. By gosh, you are absolutely right, Evelyn. Your turn, the daughter, Natalie. Got a place you really like?
8: I do. Well, people ask me all the time when we travel around the world, what's your favorite?

0: particular country, it's easy, the United States of America. However, when I get asked about my favorite state, that's hard. That's like a mother being asked a mother about their favorite child, because you have history in Virginia and you have beauty in Utah. And then you have such interesting places in Florida. Of course, I would have to be kind of biased, my own state, Florida. That would be my favorite.
1: Well, I it's a lot of Americans' favorite, as you know. I mean, the constant battle between Orlando and Las Vegas for the most visitors. I think Orlando is winning now. Do you ever hear from some of the people you met along with your travels? Have you made friends?
0: Yes, we have. We had a really good friend that we met from Malibu, California. He was the pharmacist, and their most unique people. He was the pharmacist to Ronald Reagan, even when Ronald Reagan was in the White House. So, yes, we meet people all around the nation. And the good thing is we get to stay friends with them and then go visit them when we travel around the United States.
1: That is so great. And I know that you do you fly places, or do you, when you're traveling in the U.S., do you drive and spend a month or so on the road, or do you fly to cities?
2: Actually, we mix and match. Yeah.
1: And I
2: mostly fly, though. Yeah.
1: And in talking, we've talked about some small places and some esoteric things. But I want to tell listeners before we say goodbye that you cover big cities like New York and Chicago and the things to see there with tips on it. Get the book. It's written by Evelyn Kelly and Natalie Kelly. You can go to their website, Travelers at Heart, to find it. But it's just a great compilation of these United States. Thank you so much, you two, for joining us. We'll be right back.
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2: Okay, from the sun-drenched shores of Alabama to beautiful hidden coves of Wisconsin and more, Coastal Living and their travel editor, Tracy Minkin, have just dropped what they say are the best beaches in America. 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
1: Well, I am sure some people are at the beach listening to the show today. Mary, hello, Tracy. Nice to have you back on our national broadcast.
3: Hi, Robert and Mary. Great to be with you.
1: The best beaches in America. I love that. It's a confident title, Tracy. And some of these beaches, you know, that Mary and I have reviewed, they're well known. A few of them are not. We want to run through some of them, you know, for our listeners tuned in across the country today that they may not be familiar with. Let's start in Indiana Dunes, and then I want to take you to Louisiana and Grand Isle. So what say you on both of these locations?
3: Well, the first thing I want to say is 30 American states have coastlines. It was really fun to think about some of the states that you may not anticipate as being beach states, like Indiana. So it's a great place to start, Robert. We love this beach because it's on the southern shore of Lake Michigan. Again, Indiana, Lake Michigan. I forgot that they have those beautiful beaches. And this is a national park. So we've got beautiful sand dunes, migratory birds. It's a slice of wilderness that you can't imagine exists in Indiana on that big, beautiful Lake Michigan. It's a gorgeous beach, and we're thrilled to feature it.
1: And Grand Isle in Louisiana?
3: Grand Isle, I think, is something people don't think about the coast of Louisiana. You either think of New Orleans tucked in up the Mississippi River, or you think of the bayou, and you don't think of beaches. But in fact, there is a small barrier island near the toe of the Louisiana boot, and that is Grand Isle. And what we find there is beaches, is, again, these migratory birds coming through that make the crossing over the Gulf and get there and land there. So it's a really wild and interesting place that's done a great job hanging in against hurricanes and oil spills and trying to keep itself pristine, which it has.
2: Sounds beautiful. So one that I saw that's on the Coastal Living list that I've had my eye on to see at some point, I'll get there eventually, is Presque Isle. Not Presque Isle, Maine. This is Presque Isle, Pennsylvania.
3: Another surprise.
2: Yeah.
3: Right?
2: A big surprise. Is this up on Lake Erie?
3: It sure is. Yes, it's this sandy peninsula that arcs into Lake Erie. Again, I'm not sure that's even a lake you think about. No offense to our good friends on Lake Erie, but when you think beaches, you might think, oh, Michigan, the beach towns. But here in Pennsylvania, they have this beautiful peninsula, 3,200 acres, that has a beautiful seashore, and it's great for recreation, and it's also another spot for spotting migrating birds. That's our theme today.
2: It clearly is a wonderful discovery. What's a beach without birds? All right, so let's head to Connecticut. We have a good number of listeners in Connecticut, and our New York City affiliate also covers part of Connecticut as well. Robert and I have been up to Hammonasset Beach State Park. We think it's a gem. It's off I-95. It made it to the list. The nearby town of Madison is also very quaint. We've enjoyed Madison many times, and I think the Connecticut coastline doesn't always get the recognition that it should. But I want to take you further north, up to Maine, to Ogunquit Beach. What can you share?
3: This is such a dreamy beach. You know, I think people think of the coast of Maine. This is another thing. If you think of Maine, you might think of beautiful granite rocks and maybe Kennebunkport and cute harbors. All of those are true. But the southern stretch of Maine that borders New Hampshire is all big, broad, sandy beaches, and they are glorious. So Ogunquit is maybe one of the favorites when it comes to that. And Ogunquit in the native language of the Abenaki tribe actually means beautiful place by the sea.
1: Right.
3: So how can we argue with that? It's a gem and worth the trip up.
1: That's a beautiful
2: years
1: beach.
2: Ago. Yeah, yeah, love that.
1: All right, so we've got a little less than a minute, and we want to, you know, we can't cover all 50 states where the show is heard, but we do want to give some love to the West Coast. La Jolla in the San Diego area, another beach that Mary and I have enjoyed. We love that area. You can talk about that. And then up in Oregon, Nye Beach. So real quick, La Jolla first, then Nye Beach in Oregon, Tracy.
3: La Jolla, of course, we've got those incredible sandstone cliffs at its back, which is a real hallmark of that part of Southern California. By the way, I just want to say, try picking a favorite most beautiful beach or best beach in California. Impossible.
1: Yeah.
3: We did consult with experts in California and narrowed it down with them together to finally land on this using our expertise.
1: What about Nye
3: Beach
1: in Oregon?
3: We're thrilled to highlight. Nye is a gem. Oregon has beautiful beaches. They do get misty, but they're sometimes sunny. They are broad. They are unspoiled. Mm. That is a beautiful place to travel, explore, and go to the beach.
1: Tracy, listen, well, we did it. We didn't cover them all, but we covered enough today. So made everybody happy. Very nice connecting with you again. Enjoy the weekend, okay?
3: Always. Have fun at the beach, you two.
2: Thank you. Bye.
3: Okay, thank you. Bye-bye. Bye.
1: All right. Well, I just wish Tracy a good weekend. Now I need to say the same thing to all of you tuned in out there. As the fastest 2 hours in travel is about to wrap for the day, do that on a beach note, which is a good way to do it. So have a great weekend, everyone. And until you hear all of our voices again out there across our national airwaves when we return next Saturday, June 20th at 10 a.m. Eastern Time, special thanks to all of our guests who appear on the show today with Mary and me, Rudy and RJ. 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
9: The president says we have a deal. This is a Fox News alert. I'm Ted Lindner. President Trump and Iran say it's a done deal, that they've reached an agreement to end the war that has rocked the region. Vice President J.D. Vance telling Fox on Sunday.
10: This is the immediate opening of the Straits of Hormuz and, of course, the lifting of the naval blockade that we've had on Iran along with it.
9: President Trump posting on Truth Social in his words, congratulations to all. Ships of the world, start your engines, let the oil flow. Fox's Trey Yingst has more from Tel Aviv.
11: He says on a post, this great deal will bring peace and security to the whole region. Many presidents have tried to make peace with Iran and all have failed before me. The leaders of the region have, for the first time, found a president who can help them achieve real peace. With the opening of the strait upon the signing of the deal on Friday, for purposes of mine removal, oil will flow on both ends again for the region and the world. Iran's deputy foreign minister says one of Iran's conditions for retaliating in response to Israel's attacks on Beirut's southern suburbs is Israel's withdrawal from southern Lebanon.
9: Key mediator Pakistan said the signing will be Friday in Switzerland. A plane crashed Sunday morning at the airport in Butler, Missouri, killing the pilot and the 11 people on board. Bates County Sheriff Chad Anderson saying the plane was carrying skydivers.
12: We're still trying to identify family and make notifications, and so we're going to be respectful of that.
9: No word on what caused the crash. The FAA and NTSB will work to determine that. Butler, about 65 miles south of Kansas City. And two helicopters colliding over Rio de Janeiro, Brazil, and crashed in the city, killing all six people aboard, possibly including an American singer and comedian, Oliver Tree of Santa Cruz, California. Police say Oliver Tree was on the list of passengers handed aviation authorities, but have not been able to identify the bodies of those killed in the crash. 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
9: The FBI continuing security operations ahead of the U.S.-Iran match at the World Cup. We get more details on that from Fox's Sarah Allegre, who is in Los Angeles with the details.
26: They're saying just about a dozen drones so far, expecting more as the games continue. They have counter-drone surveillance teams really spread out throughout the area and say they're going to be on full force. So as you can imagine, over at Los Angeles Stadium, security definitely on lockdown. The FAA's got temporary flight restrictions in place around several host cities across the country, and say they're working very closely with the DHS and other partners to keep the airspace secure.
9: A hiring freeze has hit the job market that's affecting teenagers searching for work this summer.
27: From scooping ice cream and babysitting to lifeguarding and bagging groceries, teen summer jobs are on a downward spiral. This year, around 790,000 teens between 16 and 19 will have a job during May, June, and July, according to Challenger, Gray, and Christmas. Indeed says lifeguard positions have surged 78% over the past year. Hiring for retail salespeople is down 30% year over year. Restaurant hiring has dropped 5%, according to data from LinkedIn. The Challenger report advises teens to fill out applications ASAP. They should also be networking with people in their community and polishing their resumes with AI. In New York, Jerry Willis, Fox Business.
9: And Kentucky Senator Mitch McConnell admitted to a hospital earlier on Sunday morning. A spokesperson for the 84-year-old McConnell saying, quote, he is receiving excellent care. It was unknown on Sunday why the senator was hospitalized. I'm Ted Lindner, and this is Fox News.

0: The gunman who opened fire on bystanders in Midland Friday, dead. Lisa Taylor has the report.
1: Officials identified the suspect as 45-year-old Victor Mata Villarreal, who had been wanted in the attempted murder of an officer. Erin McLaughlin with more.
2: Harrowing video shows officers taking cover behind a vehicle in the middle of a shootout with a suspect barricaded in a building in Midland, Texas. Those nearby terrified and hiding as the sound of gunfire rang throughout the city's industrial corridor.
1: One person was killed and 10 others were injured in the shooting. I'm Lisa Taylor.
0: A North Texas County Commissioner was arrested and charged with theft after an incident at a local store. And as police say, Ellis County Commissioner Matthew Zajac was arrested Thursday night in connection with a property theft greater than $100, but less than $750. Officials said Zajac was arrested Friday, received a bond of $1,000. He currently represents Precinct 2 in Ellis County. Police say the investigation is ongoing. For KGNC News, I'm Michael J. Stevens.
3: Currently, temperatures are in the 50s and 60s with some spotty rain showers across the area, but most of us are dry so far with cloudy skies, and that will continue as we go throughout the course of the day. We're going to see mostly cloudy skies across the region. Winds will be breezy, about 10 to 20 miles per hour. Could see some showers develop by the time we get into later this evening, but those temperatures are going to be very quite nice, very below average for this time of year, only getting into the 70s. From News Channel 10, I'm meteorologist Jaden Ramkissoon.
4: Welcome to Animals Today, your home for serious talk about animals. I'm Dr. Lori Kirshner. Today we're going to talk about the incredible saga of a huge factory farm called Circle 4 Farms, the animal activists who broke into it and obtained unbelievable video, and the legal fallout that followed. You probably know that we delve into legal questions not that infrequently on Animals Today. And this sequence of events is especially interesting because it raises the issue of whether breaking the law is acceptable or legitimate or even desirable or heroic in the service of animal advocacy and protection. Circle 4 Farms is a huge hog-producing operation in Milford, Utah. It consists of 300 barns stretching over 20 miles. Undercover video by the group Direct Action Everywhere, and which came to be referred to as Operation Death Star, was obtained in December 2017. This video was extraordinary because it was filmed in 360-degree virtual reality style to capture all the horrible details and provide a seriously impactful document. It showed rows and rows of mother pigs crammed in too tightly. And on the floor below those rows of pigs are piglets, some alive, some deceased, and covered in feces. When those five activists broke into Circle 4 Farms in December 2017, they intended to merely expose the poor conditions in which Smithfield Foods, the largest pork producer in the world, treated their pigs at Circle 4 Farms, which processes about 1 million pigs per year. They did not expect, but they encountered one piglet struggling with a nasty infection on her foot and another piglet with its face covered in lesions, unable to feed. And when they saw these two piglets, they knew they had to rescue them. You can watch the short film called Operation Death Star on YouTube. It's as real as can be. And you can watch two of the activists, Wayne Song and Paul Darwin Picklesheimer, in the factory and rescuing these piglets. So there are two notable facts here. Wayne and Paul rescued two piglets that would have otherwise been disposed of by Smithfield Foods, the owners of the pigs. And they also stole them. The three other activists that infiltrated Circle 4 Farms took plea deals, but Wayne and Paul did not. They faced trial in October 2020 in Washington County, Utah, charged with 2 3-degree felony counts of burglary and a Class B misdemeanor count of theft. This incident raises the question, when is the law worth breaking on behalf of animals? And this question is not a new one. A major point of contention for activists converges at universities and research labs that test on animals. In 2004, Animal Liberation Front activists broke into a University of Iowa to free hundreds of animals from the psych labs. In the process, they smashed equipment and spray-painted walls, causing $400,000 in damage. Incidents like this have gotten more personal in recent years. Rather than targeting universities or companies, protesters have turned their gazes on the individuals conducting the experiments. A study titled "The Threat of Extremism to Medical Research" analyzed 220 illegal incidents reported between 1990 and 2012. From 1990 to 1999, 61% of the incidents reported involved universities, while only 9% targeted individuals. Then between 2000 and 2012, that number drastically changed. Only 13% of incidents in this time period targeted universities, and incidents that targeted individuals rose to 46%. And here are a few examples. In 2006, UCLA professors were pressured by late-night masked protesters who banged on their doors and threw firecrackers at their houses. They would yell things like, "We know where you sleep," send threatening emails, and make threatening phone calls. The intimidation tactics escalated to leaving three firebombs at researchers' front doors. One out of three actually went off, charring a home. In addition, one professor's home was flooded when a protester turned on a garden hose and shoved it through a broken window. In 2008, a website leaked the names, email addresses, home addresses, phone numbers, and photos of researchers working at UC Berkeley Labs. The site encouraged people to put pressure on the individuals listed to end their animal testing research, but did not encourage anyone to pursue illegal activity in the process. But even so, a group of protesters gathered at the home of a UC Berkeley toxicology professor, vandalizing, harassing, and shattering one of their windows. In 2009, activists set fire to the car of a UCLA neuroscientist who worked on rats and monkeys. The general opinion within the animal advocacy field is mixed when it comes to protesting methods. Jerry Vlasic, spokesman for the Animal Liberation Front press office, said he doesn't encourage anyone to commit murder, but, listen to this, quote, "If you had hurt someone or intimidate them or kill them, it would be morally justifiable." If you're interested in learning more about Animal Liberation Front, particularly the early days, I interviewed its founder, Ronnie Lee, in 2017. One big takeaway from my talk with Ronnie is his evolution as an activist as he got older. Anyway, that's the November 18, 2017 show on AnimalsTodayRadio.com. In contrast to Vlasic's comments, former Humane Society of the United States Chairman Eric Bernthal said back in 2014 that the Humane Society does not condone terror and destruction of property, but that perhaps researchers should use fewer animals in research and not assemble crisis communications teams. Many might align with Bernthal's words in that while protesting should not lead to physical harm against property, or people for that matter, the researchers on the receiving end should take a moment to consider why there's such heated protest taking place against them and why people are so upset on behalf of animals when research unnecessarily uses animals to test upon. When animals are abused and mistreated, we should feel enraged. We should feel angry. But we should figure out how to get our message across and take action in a way that does not bring physical harm or damage to anyone. So those are the two ends of the spectrum. Now to the trial. On October 8, 2022, the jury in Utah, deciding Wayne Swong and Paul Picklesheimer's fate, asked why Wayne and Paul had to steal, quote, property from Smithfield Foods. They asked this question because Wayne told them to in his closing remarks at his trial. By the way, he represented himself. Wayne writes in his New York Times op-ed, quote, "I told the jurors that a not guilty verdict would encourage corporations to treat animals under their care with more compassion and make governments more open to animal cruelty complaints." However, jurors still had to grapple with the legal facts of the case. Technically, Wayne and Paul broke into the facilities on Circle 4 Farms and stole from Smithfield's Foods. They were being faced with burglary and theft charges of a theft that the accused posted footage of. It shouldn't have even been a debate. Wayne and Paul obviously stole from Smithfield Foods, and they posted the evidence online for everyone to see. And by the way, after the footage release in search of the two piglets, the FBI raided sanctuaries and even sliced off part of a pig's ear in an effort to conduct a DNA match. And it's important to note, of course, that the piglets' worth to Smithfield Foods was about $42.50 each, according to the testimony of a state official. The prosecutor's reasoning that he presented the jury with was as follows. If you find a dented can in a grocery store, its damaged status does not mean you can, quote, rescue it and take it out of the store without pain. obviously a Stanford law graduate, but I digress. Wayne Swan, commenting in his op-ed, wrote, quote, "The reality is every year we treat tens of billions of animals no better than dented cans," end quote. Justin Marceau, a law professor at the University of Denver and the author of Beyond Cages, Animal Law and Criminal Punishment, offers a lot of commentary on this case. He stated, "Prosecutors would have you believe this case is about burglary, but in reality, it's a case about whether people can rescue animals in dire conditions that are now commonplace in our food system. I can't think of a more significant animal law case in recent history," he says. At the outset of the case, the jurors felt set on their opinions that Paul and Wayne committed a crime. They stole. It was unlawful, and they should be punished. And yet, after 8 hours of deliberations, the jury found for acquittal. They realized two important things. One, Wayne and Paul lacked the intent to steal. Their intent was to expose the living conditions of the pigs on Smithfield Foods property and to only rescue an animal if they had to. And two, the piglets clearly do not have significant value to Smithfield. Therefore, they cannot be the objects of a theft. Acquitting the two defendants was entirely unexpected, since not only did Wayne and Paul publish evidence of their theft, but because the jury comes from a rural part of Utah whose economy relies heavily on the agricultural sector and the business of companies like Smithfield Foods. It's as if the jury was saying, this is one rare instance where breaking the law on behalf of animals was not only necessary, but accepted and forgiven. So, to take a step back, when it comes to protecting or rescuing animals and the possibility or certainty of breaking the law, well, first of all, it's good to know what the laws are, but I would say that each person needs to decide for themselves what their values are and what they're willing to do. On the tame side of the spectrum, maybe it's just a little bit of protesting or petty vandalism, or maybe minor theft that doesn't hurt any property or individuals, or even more serious might be causing significant vandalism that would harm the company or the lab in terms of their profits or reputation. Beyond that, and you know I'm not endorsing this, might be threatening actual harm against an individual or truly physically harming a person. Now, as far as the philosophy here at Animals Today, we feel that, in general, the most effective way to achieve improved animal welfare and protecting animals is through nonviolent persuasion and legal legislative means. We think these are the most effective ways to achieve long-term lasting change. But I will tell you personally, I have, in the heat of the moment, conducted acts of vandalism, including breaking into hot cars to rescue imperiled dogs and trespassing to save abused and neglected dogs from private property when legal and safer ways failed. And I just better leave it at that. So in certain respects, I have a lot of admiration for Wayne and Paul from Direct Action Everywhere. What they did was heroic. They held fast to their beliefs and took action to live out those beliefs, despite the very real personal risk that came with taking and rescuing those piglets. And clearly, the jury must agree with that statement on some level. And it's refreshing to see humanity win rather than corporate abuse of animals in this case. We'll be right back. I'm Dr. Lori Kirshner with Animals Today. Did you know rabbits are the third most abandoned pet in the United States? And Easter is the biggest culprit. Just say no to purchasing that cute bunny for Easter. 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
10: Welcome back. The largest frog on Earth is the Goliath frog, also known as the Goliath bullfrog and the giant slippery frog. They are found in Cameroon and Equatorial Guinea, and they can weigh up to 17 pounds or more, and their bodies can be more than a foot in length. The world's smallest frog, discovered in Papua New Guinea, measures a mere 7 millimeters long and may be the world's smallest vertebrate. One reason I find frogs so delightful

0: times. Why are frogs in decline?
1: It's really an amalgamation of several reasons, the first being the loss of habitat. So essentially, you know, if a frog loses its home, its odds of survival are not very good. So places like marshes and wetlands and meadows and woodlands, too many of these natural green spaces are being destroyed for developmental construction and agriculture. Now, where good habitat does remain, it's often degraded through pollution and contaminants and pesticides and oil and gasolines, and frogs, being amphibians, are extremely sensitive to any kind of pollution or contaminant because they don't have scales on their skin like reptiles or fur like mammals. They don't really have any kind of armor or protection. They just have very delicate, permeable skin. So that makes them especially sensitive to those sort of substances being in their environment. And then a lot of frogs are killed on roads every year because a lot of roads crisscross between their habitats. And what happens, especially in the United States and Canada, is a lot of the frogs that are breeding in the springtime, they have to cross over roads to get to breeding pools. And then, unfortunately, you have a lot of them being killed en masse. And what's especially sad about that is that's the mature breeding portion of the population being killed. So not only are we losing those frogs, but because they're unable to breed because they're being killed, we're losing the next generation of frogs as well. And then another thing that happens is harvesting. So frogs are being captured from the wild to be sent off for the fishing bait trade and for food markets. And, you know, when we add all of these things up, and then there's climate change and disease, it accounts for a massive number of frogs being lost every year due to these human-induced threats. So that's why our frogs are not doing very well and why so many are at risk of extinction.
0: Okay, so populations are in decline. Matt, what cruelty issues do individual frogs face?
1: Well, the first thing I want to mention in terms of that is that frogs are vertebrate animals, just like dogs and cats. And just like dogs and cats, they experience pain and suffering and cruelty. Unfortunately, there's that old misconception, you know, that old usage of wording, cold-blooded, and often people think of frogs being cold-blooded, therefore they don't feel pain. That's not true. First off, they're not cold-blooded, they're ectothermic, which just means their body temperature is reliant on the environment around them. They have to warm up or cool off via behavioral changes and utilizing different areas in their environment. That's all that means. So frogs are very capable of feeling pain and suffering, and unfortunately, they experience that with a lot of those trades I just talked about. So food markets, a lot of these frogs are sold live. In some food markets, they skin the frogs alive and sell them that way. We're talking about really horrific things that happen to these poor animals. And then the bait trade, you know, frogs are sold live for fishing bait and then are stabbed with hooks and then tossed into the water. Now, say I was going on a radio program and I was talking about, you know, someone was using kittens or puppies and they were stabbing them with hooks. Like, there would be massive outrage. People would be appalled by such things. But I think because frogs being amphibians and there are those misconceptions about them being slimy and cold and cold-blooded, you know, people are often not as sympathetic towards them. So it's important to really make those connections that, you know, the frog is a living, breathing, vertebrate creature, just like dogs and cats and other mammals that we're more familiar with. And just like those animals, they are experiencing a lot of cruelty from these trades that are exploiting them. So not only do these trades are affecting their numbers in the wild and are a serious conservation concern, but it is also a very, very concerning matter in terms of animal cruelty. Like, you know, like I said, we're literally, you know, there's trades set up where anglers are, you know, using frogs en masse, and then stabbing them with hooks while they're still alive. So, and not only is that cruel to the frog, and not only do those bait trades deplete wild populations, but it also spreads disease too. Like, frog populations are crashing because of two diseases in particular, ranavirus and chytrid fungus. And say they catch a batch of frogs and then ship them 100 miles away and to an area where the

0: environment is healthy and disease-free, and then you have a diseased animal, and then it's cast into that wetland, then it's just spread those diseases around to previously unaffected areas. So you can get a pretty good idea how through those the shipping and unnatural movement of animals via these trades, how those diseases can be spread very, very quickly and to all these other places. So the bait trade and the trade of animals for dissections and food markets, these are all really triple-pronged threats. They're conservation concerns, they're cruelty concerns, and they're a concern in terms of spreading the amphibian diseases to other areas. So those three in particular are very, very damaging.
1: We are speaking with Matt Ellerbeck, frog advocate and conservationist. The website is saveallfrogs.com. And Matt, we are going to continue this discussion because we're just scratching the surface here in an upcoming segment, and we'll look forward to speaking to you real soon.
0: Sounds great.
1: Stick around, more with Animals Today after the break.
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5: Currently, temperatures are in the 50s and 60s with some spotty rain showers across the area, but most of us are dry so far with cloudy skies. And that will continue as we go throughout the course of the day. We're going to see mostly cloudy skies across the region. Winds will be breezy, about 10 to 20 miles per hour. Could see some showers develop by the time we get into later this evening, but those temperatures are going to be very quite nice, very below average for this time of year, only getting into the 70s. From News Channel 10, I'm meteorologist Jaden Ramkasun.
6: Welcome back to Animals Today. Peter,
7: yes,
6: I have another lightning round quiz. You know, we need another name for lightning round quiz.
7: Yes.
6: I've used that term a lot. So
7: okay. Hurricane?
6: Hurricane's good, but it's also a mishmash or hodgepodge or a
7: jambalaya.
6: Jambalaya, potpourri,
7: yeah.
6: Alphabet soup.
7: Okay.
6: What names do you like?
7: Mix something or
6: mixed bag.
7: Bric-a-brac. How's that?
6: Bric-a-brac. Okay. Here's your lightning round bric-a-brac. What is the first thing a caterpillar eats after it's born? Another caterpillar, its shell, or grass?
7: Oh, a shell. I'll go with shell.
6: Shell is correct.
7: Right.
6: Which of the following is a nocturnal animal? Chipmunks, gorillas, skunks?
7: I'm going to say skunk.
6: Skunks is correct. What bird that can't fly is the national symbol of New Zealand?
7: Oh, I know this. The little kiwi.
6: Kiwi. Very good. A group of fish is called what?
7: A school.
6: Yep. Which cartoon animal stuttered when he speaks?
7: Oh, not Daffy Duck? No. Okay, let me know.
6: That's all, folks.
7: Okay, yeah.
6: Who's that?
7: Was that Porky Pig?
6: Porky Pig. Am I allowed to say stutter? Should I say speech language disabilities?
7: Stop.
6: Is it correct to say Porky Pig is a he? Is Porky Pig a he?
7: Pig.
6: Yeah, he's a he.
7: Yeah.
6: Okay. Walruses eat all of the following except seals, plants, clams, worms.
7: I'm going to say worms.
6: Plants. Walruses are carnivores. They don't really like plants. How many clams can an adult walrus eat in one feeding session?

0: 100, 1,000, or 6,000?
1: I'll say 1,000.
0: 6,000.
1: That's a lot of...
0: How many compartments do cows have in their stomachs?
1: Okay. I'm going to say 4.
0: 4 is correct.
1: Yeah.
0: What was the name of the pit bull dog in The Little Rascals?
1: Petey.
0: Petey. What cartoon animal talked with a lisp? The other was a stutter. Porky Pig was a stutter. This is a lisp.
1: Just tell me. Tell me.
0: I taught a putty pat.
1: Whatever that is.
0: I did taught putty. Who's that?
1: I don't know. Remind me.
0: Tweety Bird.
1: Oh, yeah.
0: You know what kind of bird Tweety Bird was?
1: Tweety was a parakeet?
0: Yellow canary.
1: Canary, oh, yeah.
0: Boy, did you not watch Tweety Bird when you were a kid? Okay. In India, what farm animal is considered a sacred symbol of life that should be protected and revered?
1: The cow.
0: The cow is correct. What are baby goats called?
1: Kids.
0: Yep. What do you call animals that spend most of their lifetime on trees?
1: Oh, geez. That's a real question I should know. They are arboreal?
0: Yes.
1: Am I saying that right?
0: The word arboreal comes from the Latin word arbor, which means tree.
1: Yep.
0: What kind of dog was Lassie?
1: That's easy question. Failing big time. Go ahead.
0: It is an easy question.
1: I know.
0: Collie.
1: Of course.
0: Okay. What disease is not caused by a fungus? Aspergillosis, anthrax, coccidiomycosis, histoplasmosis.
1: And I'll go with anthrax.
0: That's correct.
1: Yeah.
0: Aspergillosis is...
1: definitely a fungus.
0: Yeah, aspergillosis is a common mold.
1: Yep.
0: Coccidiomycosis, that's valley fever caused by in South and Central America. And then histoplasmosis, that's histoplasma found in the areas where there's like a lot of bird droppings.
1: Mm-hmm.
0: What kind of dog was Scooby-Doo?
1: Great Dane.
0: Great Dane. Name another famous anthropomorphic dog who was a Great Dane. This was... by the way, in a prior quiz question, I want to see if you remember this.
1: Was it not Astro?
0: Yes, Rastro.
1: Right.
0: Say it.
1: Rastro.
0: Say it. Rastro. Jetson's dog. What is the largest lizard in the world?
1: The largest lizard is the Komodo?
0: Yes.
1: Is that what they call it?
0: Komodo dragon.
1: Dragon, gee.
0: What animal is the closest living relative to the T-Rex? Chicken, lizard, alligator?
1: I'll go with chicken.
0: Chicken is correct.
1: Yeah.
0: What cartoon bear is smarter than the average bear?
1: Yogi Bear.
0: Yogi Bear. Who is Yogi Bear's constant companion?
1: Boo Boo.
0: Boo Boo.
1: Boo
0: Boo. And what kind of animal was Boo Boo?
1: Oh.
0: A dwarf bear.
1: A dwarf bear.
0: Am I allowed to say dwarf?
1: No, don't say that.
0: What is the collective name for a group of owls? Lookers, a master, or parliament?
1: Jeez. I'll go with the parliament.
0: Parliament is correct. What kind of dog was Snoopy?
1: Snoopy the beagle.
0: That's right. Which cute little marine creature holds hands with their friends to keep themselves from drifting apart while sleeping?
1: Okay. Marine. Gee. I thought it was a little mammal at first, but not like seahorse? Something like that?
0: Sea otters.
1: Sea otters, yeah. Okay, that's what I had in mind first, but...
0: How many arms does an octopus have?
1: 8. I'll go with 8.
0: 8 is correct. You thought it was a trick question,
1: didn't
0: you? Okay. What is the name of the famous cartoon woodpecker?
1: Woody Woodpecker?
0: Yes, Woody. Am I allowed to say Woody? How many humps does a Bactrian camel have?
1: I'm going to say 1.
0: 2.
1: Those are my choices.
0: A group of lions is called?
1: A pride.
0: A pride. Good. It's going to give you multiple choice. What are the names of the world famous talking moose and flying squirrel?
1: Rocky and Bullwinkle.
0: Yes. Who was the moose?
1: Boy, I'm going to say the Rocky was the little one, so the moose was...
0: right, Rocky was the squirrel and Bullwinkle was the moose.
1: Okay.
0: What bird has the largest wingspan?
1: The albatross.
0: Yes, the wandering albatross. Gumby is an American clay animation franchise. Gumby's primary sidekick and best friend's name is what?
1: Pokey.
0: Pokey. What kind of animal was Pokey?
1: Not a dog?
0: A talking orange pony.
1: Oh, yeah, pony.
0: I thought he was a dog, too, actually.
1: No, I think he's a pony.
0: It's a pony.
1: Yeah, clay
0: he's
1: pony.
0: A pony. Yeah, clay pony. True or false, some snakes are poisonous.
1: Oh, poison. Is this a poison versus toxin question? I'm going to say false.
0: False is correct. Some snakes,
1: you're a stinker.
0: Some snakes are venomous,
1: yeah,
0: but not poisonous. So the difference between poison and venom is really whether an injection is needed, right?
1: Oh, okay. Envenomation, that's a word.
0: Right.
1: Right.
0: So you inject venom, right?
1: Okay.
0: And you can touch an animal that might be poisonous.
1: Oh, got it.
0: But snakes are not poisonous, but some snakes can be venomous. Right. What are the names of the three singing animated anthropomorphic chipmunks?
1: Oh, gee, chipmunks. They are these chipmunks.
0: Do you remember them?
1: Like Al something, Alvin?
0: Yes.
1: And that's all I've got for the chipmunks.
0: Alvin, Simon, and Theodore.
1: Oh, yeah, it's all coming back.
0: Yeah, it's all coming back.
1: Yeah.
0: Okay, I'm going to end this quiz with a hard question. I'll be very impressed if you get this right. All mammals give birth to live young, except for two animals. Can you name these two?
1: Oh.
0: I can give you hints.
1: They're mammals. So is a platypus a mammal? That's my question. I'm going to say kangaroo, live, give birth to live young. No, that's not right. Give birth to... Restate the question, please.
0: All mammals,
1: yeah,
0: give birth to live young, except for two.
1: Live?
0: Can you name these animals?
1: Hmm. Live young versus dead young or eggs? Oh, eggs. Do any mammals lay eggs? Okay. Let me know.
0: You know, your thought processes were good, though. I liked it. And you actually mentioned one of them.
1: Okay.
0: Is the right answer platypus?
1: Okay. Oh, platypus. Okay.
0: Okay, so the spiny anteater, the anteater, and the duck-billed platypus.
1: Yeah.
0: So, anteater, I was going to give you the hint that this animal feeds almost exclusively on ants and termites. And then the platypus.
1: Yeah.
0: Platypus is really interesting. I'm going to tell you about the platypus. So, you know it's a mammal, you know it lays eggs.
1: Now I do. I wasn't really sure, I guess, just like 30 seconds ago.
0: These guys... Well, you've never seen a platypus, right, Peter?
1: Nope.
0: So they are semi-aquatic. They're endemic to and found only in eastern Australia. These animals are often considered the world's oddest mammal. And they've always confused scientists by exhibiting an array of bizarre characteristics. For example, the platypus has a bill like a duck, a tail like a beaver, and they have fur like an otter. And unlike other mammals, they are toothless and have webbed feet. Pretty unique, huh?
1: Truly.
0: In fact, the animal is so extraordinary that scientists thought the first specimen was a hoax. Let me tell you a little story about the discovery of the platypus.
1: Okay.
0: So the first Westerner to describe a platypus, his name was George Shaw. He was a zoologist. And the story goes that in 1799, someone sent him the pelt and bill of a platypus. And he couldn't make sense of this and couldn't understand how this bill and pelt could have come from the same animal. In fact, Shaw believed the sender took the bill from a duck and the pelt from an otter or a mole and said, okay, here, figure out what kind of animal these came from, just to mess with him. In fact, Shaw cut the pelt that he received with scissors in an attempt to try to find the stitches that attached the bill to the pelt, because he really thought this was a fake. So he and other scientists, including anatomists and taxonomists, really thought this duck, beaver, otter creature was a fake. And it ended up taking scientists like 100 years, in the Western world at least, to realize that platypuses are indeed real animals.
1: Interesting.
0: There you go.
1: There you go.
0: Okay, you did pretty good on the quiz.
1: Did I get a grade for this one?
0: No
1: grade. Pass.
0: You pass.
1: This is a pass-fail course.
0: And we learned something about platypuses.
1: Yes.

0: I'm Dr. Lori Kirshner with Animals Today. 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
0: Welcome back to the show. You know, we used to have a bug guy come by the house each month to spray the perimeter of the house because we're getting a lot of ants inside. And we always wondered whether this was safe for the dogs and when we could let them go out again. And what if they stepped in the sprayed area? Would they then lick their paws and get sick? You know, I'm still not really sure what risks pesticides and weed killers pose to dogs and cats, but I know who does. Robert Reed, Medical Director, VCA Animal Hospital in Rancho Mirage. Hey, Robert.
12: Hi, Lori.
0: Dr. Reed, I have so many questions about this. Let's start with insecticides, especially the ones professionally sprayed. What are they, and what precautions do I need to take with my companion animals around the house?
12: Well, first off, you know, I could give you some suggestions of things to do to protect your household and your pets in your household. But I think it's important anytime you ask someone to apply a pesticide around your home to know what they're going to use. There are so many different agents out there that are used for pesticides as pesticides, and they have different levels of risk. And the exposure risk is different, and the way the cats or dogs might respond to them is different. So I think it's realistic to expect that you know what agents are being used and what level of safety they have. And those questions about how long can your cat or dog be exposed to them, how long are they going to be in the environment, where are they going to go in the environment,
0: yeah.
12: Is the residue that's left behind going to be toxic? Those are all legitimate questions that you should ask, and you should think about what your goal is for pesticide treatment, so that if you're treating for ants, you just treat for ants. If you're just treating your trees, you just treat your trees. You know, you limit the exposure to the environment and to the air and limit the areas that your pet can come into contact with it. Specifically, if you're having someone come over to your house to treat the area for pests, then you of course want to remove the pets from the area. All of their toys, beds, chew bones, food bowls, all of those should be removed. Always remember to cover any aquaria that fish might be in so that any vapors or residues don't end up in the water there. I would make sure that you know how long they have to be off of the area. Obviously, as you mentioned, you want to keep the pets away from any areas until it's completely dried. But you also want to know how long, even after that, they might be able to have contact. You know, treating a lawn, for instance, with a herbicide or the pesticide may have a longer duration of risk than treating the tile in your kitchen, for instance, because of different products that are used, different rates of degradation. You know, if you know what product is being used, you can know whether sunlight or whether water has an effect on the degradation. But you should ask those, and I think you should expect your pest control provider to be able to provide that information.
0: Yeah, go ahead.
12: There's another thing that I think you want to keep track of. If you're applying a spray, then you have one potential impact. But if you're using a pesticide that's provided in a bait or something that the pest is intended to eat, then the level of risk to your pets is completely different. And in fact, toxicities are probably much more likely in cases where herbicides are more likely insecticides or rodenticides or snail baits are provided in forms that animals eat, meaning that your dog or cat might be tempted to eat them as well.
0: Now, do dogs and cats like to lick these products, or is it just incidental contact that's really the concern here?
12: I think that, again, depends on which agent you're using, and it depends on where it's being applied. I think that there aren't very many dogs or cats that would lick a surface after it's been sprayed, but there are a few, and you need to know your dog and need to make sure that if they're intended to do that, they don't, just because that's an increase in exposure that you can avoid. But once it's dried, the chance that the residue impacting them, in other words, getting on their feet and licking them and, in fact, affecting them to a level that's toxic is extremely small. I think that when it's wet, there's a greater chance of absorption of the toxin, which may have a higher likelihood of reaching a level of toxicity. But once it's applied and dried, there's very little risk of exposure, with the exception of anything that's applied to the lawn that may have a long degradation process where pets may be rolling around in the grass and having extended exposures over a long period of time that might increase their level of risk.
0: And what are the signs of toxicity?
12: Depends on the toxin involved. You know, if you're talking about an organophosphate, which is more likely something that's used as a spray or a pyrethrin, it could be neurologic. It could be gastrointestinal, meaning, you know, drooling or vomiting or diarrhea. It depends largely on what's being used, and that's another good reason to ask what's being used so you know what to expect. But some of these toxins that are used as rodenticides actually cause internal bleeding. Some of them cause swelling in the brain, and this is of both the intended victim and an unintended victim like a dog or a cat. And the most common side effect of something like snail bait is probably seizures.
0: Wow. And what's the treatment for toxicity?
12: It depends, again, on what you're using. It's really important if your pet is exposed to a toxin that you know what it is, because we have available experts through the Animal Poison Control Center that can help us come up with the best way to treat any exposure if we know what it is. So if there's any way that you can provide the veterinarian or poison control specialist with the exact compound, it will go a long way to helping in the success of the treatment.
0: Very good. Dr. Robert Reed, thank you.
12: You're welcome.
0: So obviously, if one suspects their pet has ingested or becomes ill from pesticides, call your veterinarian right away. There is a National Pesticide Information Center, which Dr. Reed was telling me about, that people can call if they have questions related to pesticide use around their home and around their pets. That number is 800-858-7378. 800-858-7378. That's the National Pesticide Information Center. Thanks for tuning in. This is Dr. Lori Kirshner encouraging you to nurture your love and compassion for the only other beings sharing our planet, the animals. Hi, this is Dr. Lori Kirshner, and I want to thank you for listening to Animals Today. 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
14: KGNC. This is a Fox News alert. I'm Deborah Valentine. President Trump says the U.S. and Iran have reached an agreement in their conflict. Fox's Jessica Rosenthal has details.
15: Pakistan's prime minister has announced an agreement reached between the U.S. and Iran, writing that, quote, both sides have declared the immediate and permanent termination of military operations on all fronts, including in Lebanon. An official signing ceremony is scheduled for this Friday in Switzerland. The president wrote on Truth Social he authorizes the toll-free opening of the Strait of Hormuz and authorizes the immediate removal of the United States naval blockade. Ships of the world, start your engines, he wrote, let the oil flow. Iranian state TV reported that Iran has forced the U.S. to accept the peace deal. Jessica Rosenthal, Fox News.
14: President Trump says the Strait of Hormuz will reopen once the agreement is signed. President Trump is expected to head to France on Monday for the 52nd annual G7 summit hosted by France. A host of geopolitical issues are on the table ahead of Friday's signing of a peace deal with Iran in Geneva, Switzerland. Fox's Aisha Hosni reports from Geneva.
16: He will have to face these G7 leaders, these European leaders, in the middle of this very tense time with the Iran conflict still underway. We are told that he will address during the summit economic growth, illegal immigration, artificial intelligence. He plans on meeting one-on-one, having bilateral meetings with the leaders of Egypt and Qatar and the UAE on the sidelines of this summit.
14: Among the issues G7 leaders are expected to address are peace and security for Ukraine and Europe, the Middle East, and artificial intelligence. Canada, France, Germany, Italy, Japan, the UK, and the US are among the countries expected to be in attendance at the G7 summit. 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
14: A deadly plane crash in Missouri Sunday morning leaves all aboard dead.
27: 11 skydivers and a pilot were killed when a private plane went down near Butler Memorial Airport Sunday. Cause of the crash under investigation.
28: Nothing criminal that we can see, nothing terrorism related or anything like that. Those are some of the first questions that we would have with the World Cup being in town.
27: Bass County Sheriff Chad Anderson says the plane crashed into a field near the airport and burst into flames. The FAA says the plane was a Pacific Aerospace 750. And it had gotten up to about 13,000 feet before it descended. It was operated by Skydive Kansas City. Kathleen Maloney, Fox News.
14: Republican Senator Mitch McConnell of Kentucky has been hospitalized.
29: A spokesman for Senator McConnell would only say he's receiving excellent medical care, but that's about all. McConnell has had plenty of health issues in recent years. A few months ago, he was hospitalized for 8 days after experiencing flu-like symptoms. He fell and sprained his wrist while walking out of a luncheon in 2024. He was hospitalized with a concussion in 2023 after falling in a hotel. After he returned, he twice froze up during news conferences. The 84-year-old former majority leader announced last February he's retiring when his current term ends in January 2027. Jill Nato, Fox News.
14: Homeland Security Secretary Mark Wayne Mullen on Fox News Sunday. He says security risks are heightened due to the World Cup matches.
30: It's the highest it's ever been. I mean, we have, especially after what we went through with the last 4 years of administration by allowing these individuals to come in the country who we don't know who they are. When I say we arrest terrorists every single week.
14: The U.S., Canada, and Mexico hosting 104 World Cup matches. The final FIFA World Cup is on Sunday, July 19th. I'm Deborah Valentine. This is Fox News.
2: The city of Amarillo's schedule for this week's Juneteenth observation, City Hall, Amarillo Public Libraries closed Friday. Regular hours throughout the weekend, Amarillo Municipal Court will be closed Friday as well. Payments can be made using the court's Dropbox at 201 Southeast 4th. Online payments can be made using the court's online option. Amarillo City Transit will have normal hours of operation this week. So far as solid waste, residential customers, Thursday routes will be run Wednesday. Friday customers serviced on Thursday. Commercial customers will have Friday routes serviced on Thursday. Curbside service not available on Friday. The landfill will be closed Friday, reopen again Saturday. Brush sites will be closed Friday. They'll reopen on Monday. Ross Rogers and Comanche Trail golf complexes will have normal hours of operation. A three-year study of nearly 4,000 adults found that brain health can improve at any age. Participants ranging in age from 19 to 94 spent a few minutes every day on brain training activities, and researchers found gains across multiple aspects of brain health. For KGNC News, I'm Michael J. Stevens.
31: Well, for this time of year, it's simply a gorgeous morning, just kind of continuing the nice cool air that came in yesterday. Highs today will be up slightly, but still below normal for a high of 79, possibly just touching 80 degrees. We'll watch for some scattered storms this evening, 30%, then we'll cool down to 61. Tomorrow, sunny skies. We're beginning to warm up. Still might see a stray thunder shower in the evening, but we'll make it into the low 90s tomorrow. With your first alert forecast from News Channel 10, I'm Doppler Dave.
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1: 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Hope you're all doing great today, wherever you're tuning into this radio show and podcast across the country. Maybe you're in one of the cities that's hosting a FIFA World Cup match. Lucky you. Or if you're traveling to one to catch it in person, certainly a ton of buzz about FIFA World Cup. To put it mildly, it's here. It's officially here. By the way, to put the massive size of this into perspective, about 126 million people watch the Super Bowl each year, which is huge. But FIFA World Cup, which takes place every 4 years, of course, is seen by about, sit down for this, more than 5 billion people watching FIFA World Cup in some way, shape, or form, whether it's on TV, streaming services, social media platforms. Unbelievable. And so here we are, hosted in North America, in the US, Canada, and Mexico. Fun fact, FIFA World Cup started in 1930, but has only paused twice, in 1942 and 1946. You could probably guess why. World War II. And yes, you're probably thinking, but the war ended in 1945, so why was there no FIFA World Cup in 46? Well, the world was still reeling and recovering from the massive destruction and the logistical challenges caused by WW2. All right, fun history lesson to kick off a show about technology. I digress. I will be attending two FIFA World Cup games, by the way, two matches in New York, both of them, one this coming Tuesday, and again at the end of the month. Lucky me. Both are tech companies that invited me, official sponsors of this show. I'm a lucky guy. My friends are jelly, as my daughter would say. They're envious of me. Okay, I want to spend a moment on what Apple announced this past week. I got a lot of messages about it, but first let me tell you what's on top for today, what interviews we've got in store for you. We're going to kick off the show with golf gadget ideas ahead of Father's Day with PGA Tour Superstore, a massive chain of stores, over 80 locations across several dozen states. We're going to hear about golf-related gadgets as gift ideas, including wearables like smartwatches that help you on the fairway, as well as golf simulators for the home and how they're improving year after year. After that, I'll share some additional gadget gift ideas for dads and grads. One of them for homeowners is a window washing robot. I'll tell you all about it. So you don't have to get up on the ladder anymore. It does its thing, suctioning to the glass of your windows, and it can go really high up and cleans its own pads. It's really pretty crazy. I'll tell you about that shortly as well. Also on the show this hour, tool company Works, that's W-O-R-X. They've got a new robotic lawnmower you're going to want to hear about. I've been testing it over the past week. Pretty wild stuff. It's the Landroid brand of robotic lawnmowers for your property from Works. So we're going to interview them a little bit later on in the show as well. All of this and more on an all-new Tech It Out. But as I mentioned, I've been getting messages from listeners to ask what all the Apple hype has been this week. So let me fill you in. Their annual event called Worldwide Developer Conference, or WWDC as it's referred to informally. That's when Apple showcases its new tools for developers, those who are making apps and other technologies for iPhone and iPad and Mac and all that. It took place this past week. I wasn't able to attend, but coming out of that was some big news tied to mostly Siri, right? Kind of the original voice assistant, AI, even before Alexa and all that. So they've upgraded Siri to what's called Siri AI, adding in more Apple intelligence features. Let's face it, Apple's a bit behind the curve when it comes to AI, certainly compared to Google and Amazon and other players like ChatGPT from OpenAI and Claude and all that. So they've rolled out updates across all the operating systems, iOS 27, macOS 27, now called Golden Gate, and other operating systems. So this is a huge overhaul for Siri. Just again, letting you do more in less time, hands-free, using your voice, or in some cases, enhanced AI photo editing. Apple showed this new Photos app with something called spatial reframing. Don't get bogged down in the jargon. It lets you remove subjects, add things, tweak your photos really easily. You know, Apple does nail the interface. They've also unveiled a new smarter Safari. That's Apple's web browser with AI-powered tab grouping and a notify me tool to alert you when a web page changes and some other features. And then finally, more child safety and screen time tools to give parents more control over what their kids are doing with their Apple devices, even when they're not with them. So that's just a brief summary of the Apple WWDC announcements. Again, most of it was tied to Siri AI, if you want to look into that. But that's what you missed if you've heard the hype but didn't really understand what was going on. If you are an iPhone or iPad owner or a Mac user, many of this may be interesting to you, or if you've got one of those smart speakers from Apple. So stay tuned to future Tech It Out episodes for more details on that. All right, as promised, Father's Day is coming up on Sunday, June 21st. Let's now get to our first interview with PGA Tour Superstore. Hey, it's dads and grads season, right? A perfect time to consider golf gear for Father's Day, or for that graduate in your home, if they've taken to the 500-year-old sport. Yes, golf, by the way, as we know it today, was born in 15th century Scotland. Fun fact. And so who better to turn to for golf info and products, including tech, than PGA Tour Superstore? Teeing up our chat on this topic is Ben Helmrath. He's on the line. He's Senior VP of Merchandising at PGA Tour Superstore. Hey, Ben, thanks for your time today. Looking forward to our talk.
2: Yeah, Mark, thanks for the time as well. It'll be good.
1: Yeah, awesome. Now, before we talk about golf simulators, one of the things that I'm particularly curious about and what's new there, please first tell us a bit about PGA Tour Superstore for those unfamiliar with the brand.
2: Yeah, absolutely. So we are a national golf retailer, really a specialty golf retailer, focused on all things that a golfer needs in his or her life, from the equipment that you play with, the apparel that you wear, the shoes that you wear, the technology which you can bring to your home, and everything in between. So we really like to look at ourselves as a one-stop shop, place for you to find all of your golf needs, both in-store and online. So we are in 81 stores nationwide, and we are across 30 states and continuing to grow.
1: Oh, congrats. And that golf gear, that tech that you mentioned, isn't just for the home, but also for the course as well, yep, for the fairway. So we're going to get to all of that. As a techie myself, I'd love to focus a bit on that. This must be a huge time of the year for PGA Tour Superstore.
2: It is. It's funny. It's kind of our Christmas. Most retail looks at Black Friday through Christmas as the busy time. And for us, it's really kind of Mother's Day to Father's Day, ending and culminating in Father's Day being our biggest week of the year. So This is an incredibly important time for us, getting dad or the son in your life or the father in your life, the ultimate gift for that person who either loves golf, is new to golf, or wants to get into golf. We have a gift for all of those different people.
1: Okay, great. Or daughters in your life, if they golf as well.
2: Oh, yeah. Well, so first off, we will always support the female golfer, especially, but for Father's Day, we tend to see.
1: Yeah, of course. It's just because off the top, I mentioned it was dads and grads season, yes, right? So if you've got a graduate in your home who's a golfer, I didn't want to leave them out of the equation.
2: You don't want to leave them out. Absolutely not.
1: I guess gift cards are also great if you don't know exactly what to buy, right? You
2: offer both those digital and physical, and we're actually in multiple retailers around the United States as well with gift cards. So Multiple angles to be able to get a gift card for that loved one in your life also.
1: That's what I do for my dad, because he's an avid golfer, but I don't usually know what to buy him. So I let him choose what he wants.
2: Fair.
1: All right. So as you mentioned earlier, you can sometimes bring tech from the home, or I mentioned you can also bring it to the courses as well. Since this is a show about tech, what does a connected golf ecosystem actually look like from tee to green?
2: Yeah. I mean, honestly, what's really cool, and you're seeing this emergence of tech everywhere, right? And you're seeing more AI, and you're seeing more evolution of tech across multiple verticals in our everyday life. And golf has been traditionally looked at as a sport that is, you know, not as transformative, not as evolving as times go on. And what's been really cool to see is how cool and how exciting golf has grown, especially in the last couple of years. And a lot of that is around the emergence and evolution of tech. So you're seeing more and more tech enhancements that are making not only golf and golfers be able to play better, but be able to have more fun as a group. So you talk about tee to green. Like, I mean, there's a lot of golf apps and golf communities that have been created where you, Mark, can be out there playing and you bogey the first hole, and I'm able to see in real time the score you shot, if you hit the green or not, et cetera, based on how the app is using and geolocating you on the golf course. So it creates kind of that fun community aspect. I can give you kudos if you get a birdie. I can give you a little bit of fun banter if maybe you got a bogey, et cetera. So there's that evolution and growth of the community aspect. And then what's been really cool to see, piloted by partners like Arcos and some of the other companies, is you're now in a world where there's a sensorless environment that I can go play 18 holes with a small device about the size of an old matchstick box in my pocket. And when I'm done, I know how far I hit my clubs, what I shot, how many times I hit the fairway versus the rough. I mean, basically all the data. And then it compares me to the community to say where I need to focus on getting better in my game. Wow. So it's just become such an evolution to see how much tech has played a role in the game of golf and allowed you to kind of build both a community aspect of the ecosystem, but then also how you compare to think like Waze. The more drivers, the more advantage you get to using the platform. That's what we're starting to see in platforms like Arcos across the golf community.
1: Very cool. I'm going to ask you more about that in a moment. So stick with us for more Tech It Out. We'll be right back with PGA Tour Superstore with gadget golf gift ideas. We'll be right back.
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1: How we pay for goods and services online and at retail is evolving, fusing convenience with security. Visa's Mark Nelson, head of consumer payment products, says Visa recently announced 7 new and exciting technologies. Mark shared a couple with me here.
5: But we've introduced a flexible credential whereby a single card can be what you want it to be depending on the transaction type. We've also introduced this concept of a passkey, and it's all around how do we make payments safer and easier to use online. We also announced this thing called a data token, which allows the customer to get a little bit more control in terms of where they want to share their data. So if they want to share data with a third party, they can enable a better shopping experience all through AI. And it's a way in which the consumers can have a little bit more control over who they share their data with.
1: More info is at Visa.com. 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
1: All right, we are chatting with Ben Helmrath. He's Senior Vice President of Merchandising at PGA Tour Superstore, more than 80 locations across several states. We're chatting about, among other things, the tech that's available for golfers today. Maybe you're looking to pick up a Father's Day gift for a loved one or a graduation present. I wanted to circle back about the golf simulator options. Yep. I believe you have a showroom in your stores.
2: We do. So we actually, in all stores now, have the ability in a really cool way to let a customer come in and test anywhere up to about, I think we're at 8 now, simulator options, in a pretty seamless manner. Give it about 45 to 90 seconds and you can switch between unit and therefore their software platforms. So basically in real time, you can experience as a consumer it can be upwards of a expensive purchase that you want to get right. And in the past, it was all based on you've either hitting it before or you're taking a guess online. So we wanted to bring that opportunity to the customer, take the friction out of it, and let them come in and actually try and experience the product before they have to purchase it. So we're really proud of that. And the simulator business in the United States is booming. The amount of golfers playing in simulators is booming. So we're excited to be at the forefront of that.
1: All right. So this is like to test drive clubs or putters. Is that right? Primarily not to provide like a video game like experience or anything.
2: So it's funny. You can do both and more. For us, it's a place for a consumer to come in and do just what you said, test clubs, test putters, see what product is right for them.
1: Okay.
2: They can also take it home in their own confines and play 18 holes in 60 to 90 minutes. So for those that are like me, dad of multiple young kids, you don't always have the ability to go take 5 or 6 hours out of your day to go play a round of golf. So that part of it becomes nice. And then it even gets all the way down to the gamification, and they have multiple kids games. They have multiple kind of advancements into other sports outside of even golf that are radar based and it picks up a ball. So think dodgeball and other things. So the enhancements and evolution of these launch monitor devices has created a opportunity for multiple use cases.
1: Yeah, super cool. And so people can buy these, or do they rent them to take home? Like you can install one in like your garage, or if you have a basement, wherever you're listening to this show, you can also put it there. And that's for recreation, right? For entertainment.
2: It is. Yeah. You can come to any of our 81 stores and get one. We have all the add-ons that you would need to set one up in your garage or your basement. And we do it more in a DIY way where you're able to be set up and playing into your screen in, say, 90 minutes or less. So it's really become a cool evolution of the game of golf and finding ways to play outside of the traditional golf course, especially if you're in a city like Boston or Chicago and it's in December, you might still want to play golf and it gives the opportunity to do so.
1: Yeah, I know my dad, who's an avid golfer, always complains when it's snowing out and he's dying at the green. So yeah, that's awesome. Or white, I guess. The course isn't open. So these simulators, they have been around for a while. So would you say what's new is that they're more accurate, or are the visuals getting a lot more realistic? I remember Golden Tee Golf came out in like the 90s. That was a huge hit. I actually have a replica of that in my basement, like a 3/4 sized replica, like an arcade game. But is that fair that these simulators are getting more like a simulation?
2: They are, for sure. It's truly getting to the point where you can feel like you're getting to play Pebble Beach from the basement in Atlanta, Georgia, right? I mean, it's it's gotten to that point. And
1: so they're all licensed courses. Yeah,
2: they are. Yeah. And it depends. Certain products, certain softwares have different licenses to different courses. And you know, that's where the associates in our stores can definitely help walk through all that, because there are some of the nuances. But it does give you the ability to play golf courses in a very realistic manner. Yes, they've gotten more accurate. The other thing I'll say is, you know, naturally when

0: tech product becomes more mainstream, it gets more attention, more entrants into the space, that's helpful on the consumer side because you end up seeing prices get more reasonable also over time.
1: Sure.
0: And that's another major shift that has happened where you're seeing price get to a more consumable mass market opportunity versus it being a very secluded, small opportunity based on high price points.
1: Yeah, I like the democratization of this stuff for sure. And
0: Yeah.
1: only because you brought it up, Ben, I've got to just name drop for a moment. When I used to write for Golf Digest as a freelance journalist, I had the opportunity to sit down with Tiger Woods at Pebble Beach, which was
0: Yeah.
1: pretty fun. That was a highlight of my career for sure. But he had a partnership with EA Sports back in the day. And so you may remember that. And that's why I had a chance to interview him a couple times. But even at the iconic Pebble Beach, that was pretty wild.
0: Well, Mark, on that, and we're on a tech podcast, the man did co-founded a tech golf league around simulation. So
1: cool.
0: To your point, that might have been back when he had EA, but he's also continuing to be part of the growth of the game and evolution of how technology plays into the
1: Yeah.
0: game of golf.
1: We've got just a couple of minutes left with Ben from PGA Tour Superstore to talk golf-related gift ideas, including high-tech ones. So stick with us a few more minutes with Ben, and then we're going to shift gears and talk robotic lawnmowers with Works. So a lot more Tech It Out coming right up after this short break.
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9: Yeah, we are coming off a very refreshing end of the weekend. Temperatures only getting up in the low 70s. It's nice and cool this morning. We will be gradually warming, but a nice day lined up today. Partly cloudy, the wind not bad. We should see a high of 79, possibly just touching 80, but for the middle of June, not bad. Overnight tonight, look for a low of 61, and we do start to turn up the temperatures a bit tomorrow. Still a chance of evening storms going. We'll see a high tomorrow in the low 90s. With your first alert forecast from News Channel 10, I'm Doppler Day.
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0: Breaking down geek speak into street speak. This is Tech It Out. 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
1: Welcome back to Tech It Out. Just a couple of minutes left with Ben Helmrath, Senior VP of Merchandising at PGA Tour Superstore. What are some of the other gadget-like Father's Day gifts that golfers may love? I know there's those smartwatches that have the courses preloaded onto them.
2: Yeah, I mean, it really is a comfort thing, right? For the person in your life that likes to wear a wearable and a watch, there's some really good ones, especially from partners like Garmin, who a lot of customers might be familiar with from a running or a hiking environment. Mm-hmm. They brought that same technology into the game of golf. So you are able to actually download and have offline the golf course that you're playing. So at any point in time on the course, you can look down at your watch and see, oh, it's 120 yards to that sand trap and 150 yards to the green.
1: So wow.
2: You can keep score on it. You can do all of those things while also still seeing the time, getting text messages. So it kind of allows you to feel like that phone can stay in your golf bag, which also just, it further enhances the social aspect that makes golf so great. So there's definitely smartwatches. For those that don't like to wear it, that's where I mentioned that brand Arcos or some of the rangefinder companies that have gotten incredibly more tech savvy and kind of ecosystem driven to make your game better. There are plenty of options as well in those two spaces.
1: So for someone shopping for a golf gift, is it better to buy one standout or solitary piece of tech or something that maybe fits into a broader ecosystem?
2: What I would say, what we tend to believe in is these tech companies are really trying to hyper-focus, kind of like what Google, Apple, and others did a while ago. The ability to be in an ecosystem in multiple use cases is becoming more prevalent in golf. I would always personally recommend more on the ecosystem side. You know, you see a company even like Blue Tees, which is a little bit lower price point. They now have a $600 launch monitor, a multiple options of a rangefinder, a wearable, and a speaker. And you can have all four of those pieces for around $1,000, and they all talk to each other. So you can hit golf balls on the range using that launch monitor. When you go to use the rangefinder and you say, oh, I'm 200 yards out, it'll actually tell you through the lens what club to hit because it knows your numbers from the launch monitor. And if you have the speaker on your cart, every time you get up to get out of the cart, you press a button and it'll tell you you're 180 yards. We think you should hit a 7-iron. So they all just start intertwining and talking to each other. And it really does make for a seamless golf experience.
1: Yeah, I like that modular approach for sure. But it's not a one-size-fits-all scenario, which I also
2: get. It's not a one-size. You can mm-hmm. kind of pick and choose however you want.
1: Or, like I said, the old gift card. It's always a good thing for golfers.
2: The gift card is always, it's always a safe one as well.
1: Yeah, because I think people are worried about buying the wrong tech or something that they may already have, you know. So that's always a good fail-safe. And I don't think the golfer in your life will mind getting one.
2: For that golfer in your life, though, Mark, if a gift card might seem like that's not the type of gift you like to give, you can always give a dozen golf balls. There's no golfer in your life that does not want. And you can personalize them.
1: Yeah. But
2: happy Father's Day. Happy birthday. Congrats on graduating, whatever you need to put on it and make it feel personalized as well.
1: Yeah, great point. All right. And then Ben, where can we learn more? Is there a website you could recommend?
2: There is. 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We do have 81 stores across 30 states. So no matter where you live across the country, we can either visit online or you can also go and talk to any of our knowledgeable associates in those stores that can help you out as well.
1: All right. 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Ben, thank you so much for your time. Really appreciate it. Happy Father's Day to you.
2: Yeah, thanks, Mark. Appreciate it.
3: 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All right. Only because I really want to run this works interview. This is the grass cutting bot. I'm going to put off my recommendations for gadget gift ideas for Father's Day and graduation until next weekend. I do recognize that some stations will run this after Father's Day. I think there's one or two. I know one in New York will run this as late as the following Friday, but still great ideas. I think even if the dad in your life received a gift card and they want to redeem it for something they've had their eye on, I'll share some ideas. And of course, graduation season. I'll tell you all about a new series of Samsung TVs up to 115 inches. Believe it or not, it's a newish technology called micro RGB. I'll tell you why Samsung's televisions stand out from the crowd. I'll tell you about a deal on Nintendo gear. It's a combination of hardware and software, the Nintendo Switch to choose your game bundle. There's an Ecovacs window washing robot called the Winbot W3 Omni to keep your windows clean without you risking injury by going on a ladder. This will handle it for you. And Brighton, ultra bright hex lights for your garage, for your home studio, maybe a gym or a workshop. These hexagonal shapes that are on the ceiling, that's modular. You can make them as big as you like, up to 24,000 lumens, super bright. And SanDisk for memory cards. They have one called the Extreme Fit USB-C memory card that is really small, snaps into the side of your laptop or other USB-C devices, phones and tablets, and you can keep it in there because it's so small, very small footprint, low profile, yet it expands the storage up to 1,000 gigabytes, which is 1 terabyte of space to load up all your files, photos, documents. So you can always do backups on the fly without having a long, you know, USB drive sticking out of the side, or they're fast enough, up to 400 megabits per second, to work off the drives themselves. So super convenient. I'll tell you more about that SanDisk Extreme Fit next week too. So that's going to be next week, where I dive a little deeper into some gadget gift ideas for dads and grads on next week's Tech It Out. But as promised, one product that I think is perfect for summer is from a company called Worx, W-O-R-X. So we're going to get to them when we return on Tech It Out. We'll be right back.
0: 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Tech It Out, hosted by Mark Saltzman.
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0: Welcome back, everyone. You're listening to Tech It Out. Last fall, I was showing various power tools on TV stations from a brand called Works. That's W-O-R-X, like a leaf blower and a nail gun. And they all work together through the same PowerShare battery system. Now that summer is here, I wanted to invite them back onto the show, this time to talk mostly about its robotic lawnmower, which I'm eager to test drive next week. Joining us on the line is Phil Fitzpatrick, VP and GM at Positech, the parent company of Works. Nice to chat with you again, Phil. How you doing?
1: Hi, Mark. Thanks for having me back. I'm doing very well, thanks. Yeah.
0: Awesome. Great. Why don't we start off at a high level? Please tell us a bit about Works. Again, for our listeners, W-O-R-X.
1: Works is the homeowner's power brand. Everything for projects inside and outside of the home, including power tools, lawn care equipment, auto cleaning, stick backs, as well as recreational items like coolers and lights for camping, as an example. Works is really all about making tools that are smarter, easier to use, and more accessible for everyday homeowners. The goal has always been to bring innovation to more traditional, complicated type outdoor tools and reimagine them in a way that's more compact and more user-friendly.
0: Mm-hmm. Okay. I mentioned off the top, Phil, summer is almost here, a time when many need to push or ride a mower in order to cut their grass and appease their neighbors as well. But Works has a better solution. Please tell us about it.
1: Exactly. Summer usually means a lot of time spent mowing lawns for many people. And for those people, that's not necessarily exactly how they want to spend their weekends. Mm-hmm. That's where our robotic solutions come in, especially the Landroid series of mowers. It automates that entire process. So instead of pushing a mower, you can basically set it and forget it. It keeps your lawn consistently maintained without time and effort of traditional mowing. And really, Mark, that is the essence or the key differentiator here is with a robotic mower, with a Works robotic mower, you are getting a maintenance system rather than the mentality of tackling a weekly chore.
0: Right, because it kind of gives the grass a trim, not so much a haircut, right? Like it always is just sort of cutting it at the top and it leaves it on the grass. There's no bag that's collecting all the clippings and that in turn fertilizes the soil to keep it full looking and rich. So, and it's so quiet that it can even run at night, right? This is an electric robotic lawnmower. And so it's just kind of maintaining, as you said, rather than like that weekly deep dive. Is that fair?
1: Yeah, that's pretty accurate. It's essentially, you can set it to mow every day at any given hour. Like you mentioned, in the middle of the night, it doesn't make any noise. It has onboard lights that allows it to mow at night. And you can have it mow every day or every third day or every second day,
0: right,
1: so that it just maintains the yard at a set level all the time. And as you mentioned, because you're only cutting a small amount of grass off the top every time, those very small grass clippings fall into the soil and act as fertilizer. And it does produce a better lawn.
0: Okay, I'm glad I wasn't wrong there. I took a stab at that. And then this Landroid model doesn't require a perimeter wire, right? I mean, I know that robotic lawnmowers have been around for a while, but traditionally you have to install this wire just below the grass or on top of the grass so it doesn't go off your property. That's a thing of the past.
1: That's correct. One of the biggest upgrades in what we call the Landroid Vision Cloud models is that they don't rely on perimeter wire setup like older robotic mowers. Instead, they use advanced navigation technology to understand and manage the lawn, which makes installation much faster mm-hmm. and much less of a hassle. There are four key technologies that work in the Landroid Vision Cloud series. There's RTK, which is real-time kinematic positioning, which is satellite-guided mowing through a proprietary antenna network.
0: Okay.
1: The second one is Vision, and as the name implies, is an onboard camera that takes 15 images per second that are all processed through a neural network. The third is AI. The advanced processing chips in our robotic mowers, images, or the data that it collects to make split second navigational decisions. So over the years, our Landroids have captured more than 20 million images of lawns, which through AI are used to make the robotic mowers smarter as time goes on. And finally, there's a technology called VSLAM, which creates, with the use of the camera, a 3D model of your yard. So when trees or buildings block satellite signals, Vision Cloud switches to sensor fusion, or VSLAM. And that inertial, it uses inertial data and audiometry to keep the routing accurate until the satellite signal is recaptured.
0: So cool. Thanks for that, Phil. And before we shift gears and we talk about other works products in your lineup, do you purchase a Landroid based on the size of your yard? I know one is called Quarter Acre, for example. So that's like how you decide which one is for you. Or are there other considerations?
1: Yes. Yard size is one of the variables to deciding which Landroid is best for you. Each model is designed for a different lawn capacity based on cutting width, run times, the speed that it operates at. So all the models have these different settings. But there are other things that people should consider too, like terrain or slope or obstacles and how complex the yard layout is. Some yards are very open while others have garden beds, trees, or narrow passages. Mm-hmm. So matching the right model to the environment is really important. For example, we have four-wheel drive models that tackle more difficult yards with steeper slopes, up to 83% inclines.
0: Oh, wow.
1: And rough terrain are managed through the articulated body that the four-wheel drive models have. There are a few variables that need to be considered when buying a unit. Definitely yard size is one of the key ones.
0: A few more minutes with Phil Fitzpatrick from Positech. That's the parent company to the brand Works. We're going to learn more about its robotic lawnmower when we return on Tech It Out.
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0: We are chatting with Phil Fitzpatrick. He's vice president and general manager at Positech. This is the parent company of Works, W-O-R-X, a very popular power tool company. And they've got robotic lawnmowers and other solutions as well, other gear for both the inside and outside your home. And for all of these, when it detects it's running low on battery, it drives itself back to the base and then charges itself up and then continues the job if it's not done yet. Is that right?
1: That is correct. Yeah. The full maintenance system, set it and forget it. You can manage it from an app on your phone. And once you've got it all set up and scheduled, it just does its thing. It knows when it needs a charge and it goes back to start off where it left off. It has great features like being able to do straight lines or cross cuts. You can, all these variables that you can adjust in your app.
0: When I interviewed you last, Phil, we talked a lot about Works and its PowerShare battery system. It's an interchangeable battery system. Can you tell us about it?
1: PowerShare is one of the core innovations in the Works ecosystem. 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Everything from outdoor power equipment and lawn tools to indoor or workshop tools, like we mentioned earlier. The idea is really simple. One battery system that reduces clutter, saves money, and gives users more flexibility.
0: So you stack them, right? Like, let's say you've got a leaf blower that only requires one of these, is it 20 volt batteries or a nail gun, something on the smaller side. But then you've got something larger, like a power washer, or, you know, I'll let you give an example, you know, that requires two or even four, like a robotic lawnmower, like a Landroid. Is that how it works? You just stack them?
1: Exactly. You can take the same 20 volt battery from, say, a drill or a nail gun in the workshop and pop it straight into a leaf blower or trimmer outside. It's a true swap and go system. Mm-hmm. And if the tool needs more power, like for instance, a traditional lawnmower, let's say, you would double up on batteries and get 40 volts of power. Another example of a product that requires a lot of power would be a two-stage snowblower, traditionally always run on gas. In our case, it takes four batteries and delivers a significant amount of power at 80 volts.
0: Oh, wow.
1: The result is a system that is expandable in terms of power, so voltage, and runtime, amp hours. And that flexibility is really what makes it so useful for homeowners who don't want multiple battery systems.
0: Yeah, it's super convenient, for sure. All right, and then before I let you go, Phil, what's in store for Works for this year? Anything new along with the Landroid robotic lawnmowers?
1: Well, we are continuing to invest in robotics, especially AI technologies for those robotics. We are expanding the PowerShare ecosystem. Every year we expand and add more tools. This past winter, we launched a full snow program with power snow shovels, which are really cool, and snow blowers. The future for Works will see a focus on significant improvements in battery technologies. Tabless batteries, for example, would become more mainstream, as well as lithium polymer batteries. And these improvements are aimed at delivering things like longer lasting batteries. Mm-hmm. They will also deliver more power to the tools. They'll have the ability to be charged quicker. All of this while coming into more compact sizes. So consumers are looking for solutions that save time and simplify their lives. And that's exactly where we're focused. You'll see continued innovation in autonomous lawn care and battery powered equipment.
0: And I'm assuming works.com to keep up to date on what's available now and what's coming soon. So WORX.com.
1: That is absolutely the best place to get the most recent information on Works.
0: Okay. And I'm looking forward to test driving that in my backyard as well. So yeah. Thank you to your comms folks who hooked me up with the unit. I'm excited to test drive it. Thank you so much for your time again, Phil. Nice to talk to you. Let's not make it like another 9 months again.
1: Agreed.
0: Have a great summer.
1: Thanks so much for the time. I appreciate it.
0: And thank you for tuning in to Tech It Out this hour. Hope you've enjoyed the show. Huge thank you to my guests, Works and PGA Tour Superstore. Next weekend, we'll chat with Skyscanner on how AI is helping you book a flight and saving money at the same time. We'll talk about FIFA World Cup. I'll be in New York with Hisense, the TV brand. I'll share some gadget gift ideas for dads and grads and a lot more. If you want to reach out on social media to say hi or ask tech questions, or maybe you've got suggestions for upcoming guests or topics, I'll spell my name in a moment, but you can find me on the likes of X, formerly Twitter, Facebook, Instagram, Blue Sky, Threads, LinkedIn, YouTube, and TikTok. I won't be doing any funny dances or anything, but I do have videos on TikTok. I think one of my videos from Computex, the last I checked, was at 35,000 views. That's a lot of fun. And it's Mark Saltzman, MarkSaltzman. Again, Mark with a C, Saltzman with a Z. If you want to reach out and say hi, let me know where you're tuning into Tech It Out from. I always get a kick out of that. And I look forward to saying hi online. All the best, everyone. Have a fantastic rest of your day. And I look forward to catching up with you next weekend for another brand new episode of Tech It Out. Ciao for now. Bye-bye.
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6: KGNC. It's a deal, according to the president. I'm Ted Lindner, Fox News. President Trump and Iran say it's a done deal. They've reached an agreement to end the war that has rocked the region, Vice President J.D. Vance telling Fox Sunday evening.
7: This is the immediate opening of the Straits of Hormuz and, of course, the lifting of the naval blockade that we've had on Iran along with it.
6: President Trump posting on Truth Social in his words, congratulations to all. Ships of the world, start your engines, let the oil flow. Fox's Trey Yinks with more.
8: He says on a post, this great deal will bring peace and security to the whole region. Many presidents have tried to make peace with Iran and all have failed before me. The leaders of the region have, for the first time, found a president who can help them achieve real peace. With the opening of the strait upon the signing of the deal on Friday, for purposes of mine removal, oil will flow on both ends again for the region and the world. Iran's deputy foreign minister says one of Iran's conditions for retaliating in response to Israel's attacks on Beirut's southern suburbs is Israel's withdrawal from southern Lebanon.
6: And key mediator Pakistan said the signing will be Friday in Switzerland. A plane crashing Sunday morning at the airport in Butler, Missouri, killing the pilot and the 11 people on board. Bates County Sheriff Chad Anderson saying the plane was carrying skydivers.
9: We're still trying to identify family and make notifications, and so we're going to be respectful of that.
6: No word on what caused that crash. The FAA and NTSB will work to determine that. Butler, about 65 miles south of Kansas City. A 14-year-old suspect under arrest accused of an armed robbery, a holdup at a kid's lemonade stand in South Boston last week. Two masked suspects reportedly fled the scene with a pink box stuffed with money, about $50. The lemonade stand was being run by an 11-year-old girl and her 12-year-old brother. Police said the teen suspect was arrested Friday after police released surveillance video and photos of the two armed robbers. And the Carolina Hurricanes are the Stanley Cup champions, defeating the Vegas Golden Knights 3-0. 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
6: The FBI continues security operations ahead of the U.S.-Iran match at the World Cup. Fox's Sarah Allegre in L.A. with more.
14: They're saying just about a dozen drones so far, expecting more as the games continue. They have counter-drone surveillance teams really spread out throughout the area and say they're going to be on full force. So as you can imagine, over at Los Angeles Stadium, security definitely on lockdown. The FAA's got temporary flight restrictions in place around several host cities across the country and say they're working very closely with the DHS and other partners to keep the airspace secure.
6: FBI Director Kash Patel telling Fox the agency will monitor social media, fearing lone wolf attacks. Meanwhile, the Iranian team will have to return to Mexico after every game because they're banned from staying in the United States. A hiring freeze has hit the job market that's affecting teenagers searching for work this summer. Fox Business's Jerry Willis has more on this.
15: From scooping ice cream and babysitting to lifeguarding and bagging groceries, teen summer jobs are on a downward spiral. This year, around 790,000 teens between 16 and 19 will have a job during May, June, and July, according to Challenger, Gray, and Christmas. Indeed says lifeguard positions have surged 78% over the past year. Hiring for retail salespeople is down 30% year over year. Restaurant hiring has dropped 5%, according to data from LinkedIn. The Challenger report advises teens to fill out applications ASAP. They should also be networking with people in their community and polishing their resumes with AI. In New York, Jerry Willis, Fox Business.
6: And Kentucky Senator Mitch McConnell admitted to the hospital on Sunday morning. A spokesperson for the 84-year-old McConnell saying that he was receiving excellent care. It was unknown why he was hospitalized in the first place. I'm Ted Lindner. This is Fox News.
3: District 13 Representative Ronnie Jackson announced that 9 students from Texas' 13th Congressional District were accepted to the U.S. Service Academies. As a member of Congress, Jackson can nominate students from Texas 13 for appointments to the United States Air Force Academy, Naval Academy, West Point, and Merchant Academies. Students in our area include James Bland III from West Plains High School received an official appointment to the United States Naval Academy. Emily Sims from Tascosa High School was accepted into the Air Force Academy Preparatory School. Barrett Stroud from Amarillo High received an official appointment to the United States Military Academy. Get more local news at KGNCAM.com. 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
16: Now, it's Red Eye Radio. Gary McNamara and Eric Hurley talk about everything from politics to social issues and news of the day. Whether you're up late or you're just starting your day, welcome to the show from the Relief Factor Studios. 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
17: All across America, we are Red Eye Radio. He is Eric Hurley, and I'm Gary McNamara. Man, there were Dutch everywhere.
18: There's generally two kinds of people I can't stand. People who are intolerant of other people's cultures and the Dutch.
17: If it ain't Dutch, it ain't much. Yoast from the movie My Way. Excuse me, The Way.
18: Yeah.
17: I said My Way. The Way.
18: Yeah.
17: It's
18: but The Way. My Way was
17: The Way.
18: Frank's story.
17: Yeah.
18: Yeah.
17: Frank Sinatra. Yeah. So I'm up early on a Sunday. I always go shopping on a Saturday or Sunday morning because nobody's in the store.
18: Yeah,
17: and
18: yeah.
17: And you get everything. Well, I went in. I probably went in about 8:30, a little bit later than I wanted to. And when I was in there, they were saying, "Oh, Gary, you missed the Dutch buses pulled up, not the double decker one that's all around Texas.
18: Yeah,
17: but a bunch of buses pulled up," and he said, They just all love it here. The Dutch just love Texas. Did you hear the one German tourist blown away? I'm like, how bad is it in Germany? Blown away by the Waffle House.
18: You know, we had a friend who came here from Germany, and she married an American citizen, and they were happy, and he unexpectedly passed away. So she stayed with us until she came back or had to go back to Germany. I mean, she was basically, you know, kind of going to lose everything, but had to go back to Germany. And she just kept repeating, I don't want to, it's having lived in the U.S. for this period of time. And I don't remember if it was 1 or 2 years or what it was. I just don't know how I'll reassimilate.
17: Yeah.
18: And her mother, Oma, came over, cooked us schnitzel, actually, by hand in our own kitchen and the whole thing. And I just remember her being so sad having to go back to Germany because she said the way of life is just so different. I, you know, we get spoiled, I guess, having lived here all of our lives. My sister lived in Germany for a few years, but my brother-in-law, her husband, was in the Air Force at the time, and she lived, I think it was, I don't know if it was Ramstein, where it was, but she, you know, didn't really have, I don't remember too many comments, probably because she knew she was always going to be coming back to the U.S., but being impressed, now look, the Waffle House is impressive. Because
17: it's open late.
18: You would have to go to the White House to get a better fight. So if you want a good one at like 2:30 a.m., just say these waffles suck. Just shout it out. Walk in.
17: It'd be better than any UFC fight. Huh?
18: Yeah. And Kid Rock will probably at some point be there magically throwing a punch.
17: So I go into the supermarket. They're like, Gary, you missed them. The Dutch were here. They came in a couple of buses.
18: Yeah.
17: And they wanted beer.
18: Well, now, of course they did.
17: Yeah. They don't sell beer until 10 a.m. They had to tell him they were so disappointed. He goes, we disappointed the Dutch. They walked away. It was no beer
18: yet. You
17: can
18: sell beer by law at 7 a.m.
17: Yeah, they don't sell it
18: at the that supermarket. Store?
17: Right. They don't. That's their policy. They don't sell it until 10 a.m.
18: Wow. You know, I've never tried. I haven't tried to buy beer in I don't know how long.
17: Well,
18: at 7 a.m.
17: I actually watched the USA game on Friday.
18: You did?
17: I watched the game.
18: You mean the match? You have to say match, not game.
17: Oh, the match.
18: Yeah.
17: Okay, see,
18: it's a soccer match.
17: Well, again, it's the third soccer game I've watched in 40 years.
18: Because all the people who had interest in soccer before Friday.
17: Right.
18: We'll correct you on it.
17: I watched Pele in 77, last game.
18: Exactly.
17: I watched the USA, with the what's known as the sports bra game.
18: Right.
17: The Brandi Chastain in USA against China back in 1999.
18: Right.
17: And then this is the third full game. Unless you kind of did watch, I said the one time when I was visiting my buddy Jerry, and all of his friends from Great Britain were there, and Liverpool was playing in something. I don't think we were there the whole game though. That was actually fun though because they were so crazy and insane. It was very entertaining watching them. But I really view this as the third one that I've actually watched. But it was really exciting. I turned my surround sound speakers. I got a great surround sound system, just great, mm-hmm. And you can adjust the back speakers exactly the way that you want. So I made it into a stadium sound and turned it loud. And then had a adult beverage light beer, 2.6 grams of carbs.
18: All right.
17: I'm more worried about the carbs in that beer than the alcohol.
18: Yeah.
17: But it was actually really fun to watch and interesting. I mean, I'm dying laughing that they're all of a sudden the camera pans. You know, they were panning to different people that were in the audience. You know, for example, you know, they showed Tom Cruise, you know, he was there. And then they panned to this other person. I went, no, it can't be. That can't be Justin Trudeau. It can't be. He told Canadians, don't vacation, don't go to the USA. That can't be Justin Trudeau, former Prime Minister of Canada. It was Justin Trudeau. And there he is, standing and clapping for an American goal. And Canada was playing the same day. He didn't go to the Canadian game.
19: Yeah.
17: Oh, my God, were Canadians furious about this.
19: Well,
17: you're the one that told us don't vacation in the USA, and there you are cheering for it. Was, oh, my gosh, it was
19: while,
17: so much fun.
19: While Trump was president.
17: While Trump was president, and his excuse was, well, my girlfriend, Katy Perry.
19: Yeah. Well, by the way, I have to use proper English here since we have so many Europeans in town. Whilst Trump was president.
17: Whilst.
19: I have to say that I've got to watch my English.
17: But it was actually, I came away saying to myself, either Paraguay really stinks or the United States has a heck of a team because it wasn't even close. 4-1. I know Germany won 7-1. Germany winning 7-1. Forgot who they even played. But I just saw the score because they were going, Germany won, all over social media.
19: Yeah.
17: You know, and
19: Plattner was cheering them on. Yeah. So that was weird. But expected.
17: Well, he must have cheered for the old Germany.
19: Right. Yeah.
17: Eric, you're wrong. East Germany doesn't exist anymore.
19: Well, he's hoping it'll come back. He's hoping they'll make a comeback. You know, the way Putin's going.
17: But winning 7-1 is like a football team, you know, an American. I'm not going to do this. Mm-hmm. Football,
19: uh-huh.
17: Which is what we play.
19: Yeah.
17: That's like the Dallas Cowboys winning 500-3.
19: Yeah.
17: Seriously, scoring seven. And even the United States scoring 4-1.
19: Yeah.
17: And they scored 3 goals. Then they scored with like 1 second left in the game. That was just, it was actually pretty interesting. But they're really, really good. I mean, they're really good. They're very, you know, whatever they do with their feet to move the ball forward and pass.
19: Well, I just can't believe
17: it was really good.
19: I can't believe they're so lazy they don't just pick the ball up and run with it.
17: So.
19: I mean, they do all that running. They might as well just pick it up and run with it.
17: Oh, but that was just so funny, and just watching Canadians go crazy about it and go, Carney says he hates the United States, but all of his investments are in the United States. And look at Justin Trudeau. He told us not to vacation there, and there he is clapping with his American girlfriend. Is she American? Katy Perry? I'm guessing she is.
19: I don't know.
17: I have no idea.
19: I don't know.
17: I have no idea. I just, you know. The only thing I know Katy Perry from, I know she's popular. I probably have never listened to any of her songs, but I remember she did the Acne commercial for the Acne Preventer.
19: Yeah, she's American.
17: Okay. But they were cheering, and he's up. He's standing. Trudeau's up there standing, cheering, clapping. Wow. Hey, go, go, go, U.S.
19: I guess we know who where's the pants in the family?
17: Oh, my gosh. What I really wanted to see is when they started cheering USA, USA, USA, USA, and they cheered it quite a bit.
19: Yeah.
17: I wanted to see the camera pan up to Justin Trudeau and have him clapping and saying USA.
19: Cheering USA.
17: I was like, please, please. I must admit, and this might have been, I don't know, maybe this is against some religious opinions, but I was almost praying, going, please let me just have this for entertainment purposes, just for the show.
19: Just this one moment for me only.
17: And then I had to, then I had to appreciate what God did give me, which was Justin Trudeau standing and, yeah,
19: that's true. No.
17: USA.
19: That in and of itself was, I don't know if it's a full blessing, but it definitely, yeah, a major day.
17: And it really did. It was like,
19: yeah.
17: So
19: I watched on Friday night a YouTube video on how to fix a refrigerator. It was riveting. I thought the guy had been defeated, and then he came back and got it fixed.
17: I hadn't planned on watching.
19: Yeah.
17: It was just, you know, I was so busy Friday.
19: Uh-huh.
17: And I just, you know, by the time it got to be around 8 o'clock, I just crashed on the couch.
19: Yeah.
17: And I didn't even, it's like, all right, can I get to the refrigerator? Man. And all right, do I have a beer? Wow, I've got one of the 2.6 grams of carbs beer in the
19: yeah
17: super, super light beer.
19: Yeah, right.
17: It's like, all right, let me just check out the game for a little. I mean, the pregame shows are so long. I mean, for everything now. I hate pregame and pregame shows. Postgame, you know, the reaction of the players is great, but just sitting there listening to the people talk about the game coming up and their predictions. I mean, and it goes on for hours. Just like, I have no interest. Just show me the game. And so, so it was, like I said, it was fun. It was fun to watch. And I know the next time the USA plays is next Friday at 3 p.m. So we'll see whether that interferes with the signing of the peace deal.
19: Yeah. Listen, here's the thing. We were wrong because we have heard our sources say that President Trump insisted Iran put in the words pinky promise. And that gave me the confidence that I needed. That put me over the top on that one.
17: Look, paying attention to Mark Levin going, why don't they release the text? Why don't they release the text?
19: No, that's what I was looking for all day. Show me something.
17: Show me the text.
19: Show me something.
17: Because what it seems like here, it does seem like what we have here is the art of the Costanza deal.
19: Yeah.
17: And that's if you know the George Costanza negotiating for their pilot, where he went backwards.
19: Right.
17: Because if it's true, New York Post reported, other media reported it, what's going to happen is we stop the blockade. The Straits of Hormuz is open, and we give them $25 billion. We release $25 billion to them, which is the art of the Costanza deal, because the Strait of Hormuz was open before the war, and we had sanctions. We're going on at that time. So in essence, and we weren't allowing them to get their money beforehand. Now we're allowing them and opening it up for them to get money for something that we already had before the war began, which is negotiating backwards. It's at that initial deal. The rest of it, the nukes, missiles, proxies, none of that has yet to be negotiated. From what we're told, everything is okay. This is the, what do they call it? The memorandum of understanding, which is just a stall for Iran. You cannot negotiate with Iran. You cannot negotiate with these radical Islamists that run it. I want to know what we talked about last week, where even the president mentioned it. Oh, yeah, you know, we were trying to get weapons to the people, but who took it. We talked about this last week. The group. Got mine blank.
19: He made the point, they're making a sucker out of me.
17: Yeah.
19: You know, and I thought to myself, well, yeah, that's exactly what they're doing. And you're letting them do that. And don't be shocked if Iran commits some kind of attack or one of their proxies.
17: The Kurds. Jeez. Yeah.
19: The entire thing here is nothing. It's nothing. It means nothing. It doesn't matter what the language says. I'm curious to read it. Well, but it's only my curiosity. It means diddly and squat, because Iran is not going to abide by any agreement. Everyone knows this. So nothing happened over the weekend, and nothing will happen whenever it's signed, whoever signs it. I say let Tim Walz sign it, because it means nothing. This is 0.0, some cheap attempt to get this off the table for the markets and energy prices until November 3rd. If November 4th he goes in, takes out the regime, and takes all of their uranium, again, I'll say well played. I don't expect that to happen.
17: And all of it will be, you know, every little bit will be based on, every little thing will be based on, okay, open up for more money, open up for more money.
20: Yep.
17: But the fact is, if they get $25 billion, it's the fact that we are negotiating for something that we already had before the war.
20: Right.
17: And this is how we start it. And anybody is confident that this is going to be a deal that the Iranians will abide by.
20: Right.
17: We are Red Eye.

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0: We are on our radio. He's Eric Carlin. I'm Gary McNamara. Good morning. And when you look at it over the weekend, I mean, just the preamble to the announcement of this memorandum of understanding, which is not a deal.
1: Yeah.
0: Right. And the part of the deal to begin with is

0: the art of the Costanza deal, because from what it seems, the New York Post and others reporting, we're releasing from the sanctions about $25 billion to them to open up the Strait of Hormuz, and we are lifting the blockade then immediately.
1: Yeah, right.
0: Which ensures they get more money for what we already had before the war began. And then him going after Israel for defending themselves. Now this president is chastising Israel when they are attacked.
1: Well, and my question is, after the signing, if Israel's attacked, do they sit and do nothing? And is he going to go after them after the signing?
2: Yeah.
1: What do you do then?

0: it's Tim Butler inviting you to join me Wednesday for Center City's High Noon on the Square, downtown at 6th and Taylor. The entertainment's free and lunch is only $12. I hope to see you there with Amarillo's News Talk KGNC.
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7: Well, for this time of year, it's simply a gorgeous morning. Just kind of continuing the nice cool air that came in yesterday. Highs today will be up slightly, but still below normal for a high of 79, possibly just touching 80 degrees. We'll watch for some scattered storms this evening, 30%, then we'll cool down to 61. Tomorrow, sunny skies. We're beginning to warm up. Still might see a stray thundershower in the evening, but we'll make it into the low 90s tomorrow. With your first alert forecast from News Channel 10, I'm Doppler Day.
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1: And I'm Gary McNamara along with Eric Harley. More on the Memorandum of Understanding with the RAND coming up in just 1 minute. 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
2: So over the weekend, the administration, you know, I was reading National Review, Jeffrey Blair talking about, you know, Trump has become comical now on Truth Social.
1: Yeah.
2: You know, the back and forth. You know, they're playing us for suckers. It's like, well, no, they're playing you for a sucker.
1: Right.
2: You're the one. I mean, the buck stops with you. You're the commander in chief. It's your people that are negotiating and doing this. And then going after Israel, as you had a few times when they've been attacked, and then saying, well, it wasn't much. Nobody died. Well, you didn't say that with the helicopter attack.
1: Right.
2: You went right back in again.
1: Right.
2: And so we've gone to the point of the president defending Israel and even saying in the Truth Social, I mean, this is what's comical about it. Israel has a right to defend itself, but not if it's insignificant. It's like you're shooting missiles. When you shoot missiles, your intent is to kill people.
1: Yes.
2: If you don't, it doesn't mean you sit there and go, no, we're going to wait until you get us. I mean, this is absolutely, you've got so many of the president's loyal supporters that are just going, what the hell is this about?
1: Well, because it's the Alvin Bragg approach. Well, you know, if you don't harm anybody during the robbery, we'll go light on you.
2: I mean, it's mind-boggling. And like I said, the first thing, if this is all true and they haven't denied it, and the fact is, as most Trump supporters who are saying what the hell's going on here have said, give us the text.
1: Yeah.
2: Let us see what's in it.
1: Yeah.
2: Because you had Hegseth out there yesterday saying, you know, well, no, they're going to get rid of their nuclear weapons. They've agreed. Well, what does that mean, they've agreed? I don't care whether they've agreed. What is your verification process? Well, that's all going to be negotiated in the future once we get the Strait of Hormuz open, remove our blockade, and release $25 billion, has been reported. It could be more, it could be less, you know, to the Iranians.
1: Yeah.
2: Well, then you're negotiating backwards, because the Straits of Hormuz were open before this.
1: Right.
2: So you're negotiating backwards on this, and you're attacking Israel. And then when I saw this was this early Sunday or was it? It was Meet the Press. Mm. When I saw this from J.D. Vance, you just went, wow, they're lost. Listen to this here, J.D. Vance. Mm. All right.
3: Kristen, this is how wars ultimately get settled. If you go back to World War II, if you go back to World War I, if you go back to every major conflict in human history, they all end with some kind of negotiation.
2: And you had Trump supporters that have backed him initially on the goals of the war going, what the hell is J.D.? Either J.D. Vance is completely ignorant, if you don't know that about World War II, how that ended, you're either lying or you're completely, totally ignorant. And if you plan to be president, you probably should know how World War II ended.
1: You know, you
4: And in defending this, the problem is, especially defending it with those particular words, you're doing more damage. You start bringing up, conjuring the question from everybody. And right now, more importantly, your base is part of that everybody, asking, what are you doing? Who's running this show? Who's doing this and believing this is a good idea? We started strong. We killed the Ayatollah who had been at the head of the regime for the longest time. We take him out and reportedly wounded his son. And then all of a sudden, we're on our knees? What the hell? I don't get it at all. Again, if November 4th, we get, and you'll know because the president will come out after we actually do the deed like he did that time, and he'll make a speech. This is what we did because they didn't abide by the agreement or whatever. Then I'll look at it and go, okay. I don't know if I can say well played because nobody's buying it. The play would be try and settle things in the market so politically you're not doing any harm. But if you're giving them any upper hand here, which I believe you are, because there's no telling what they'll do through their proxies now that they're getting $25 billion. When are they getting the $25 billion? That's a hell of a lot of money. That's...
1: The Iranians were saying it was $300 billion, so it's apparently somewhere...
4: Right.
1: It's apparently somewhere in between. But the fact is, you know, reading here from Jeffrey Blair in a National Review, by Iran's own understanding, it's been publicly at war with the United States since the founding of the Islamic Republic. The regime's slogan is quite literally death to America, and people have convinced themselves that it's mere performative rhetoric, perhaps because to admit otherwise would be to admit that we lack persuasive options when we face the religious realities of the Middle East. Anyway, you cannot deal with these people. They are ideologically harmful to everything America and American foreign policy, what we stand for, far beyond Israel. Remember, in the political cosmology of the Iranian regime, America is the great Satan. Israel is the little Satan, a mere cat's paw of the true evil. As Donald Trump himself, with almost perverse historical irony, once noted during a different administration, the Iranians never won a war, but they never lost a negotiation. Which is precisely why I said from the start of the Iran war it was going to be a titanic error. Nobody wanted or was prepared for a regime change war. And what that would have entailed in terms of American military commitment abroad. And that's the only way you solve this problem.
3: Yep.
1: And by the way, we said this from the very beginning, if his intent was, because that's what he put out in that 8-minute speech.
4: Yeah.
1: And as we said over and over again, what you do is you don't make a deal. You just keep hitting and killing everybody in whatever regime takes over.
4: Well, and then over the weekend, he's complimenting this version of the regime, saying this group is actually much better to deal with, saying that the group that Obama dealt with, you know, they were, you know, whatever, and this group is much better to deal with. And I'm thinking to myself, well, what happened to unconditional surrender?
1: Well, and just the day before, he was saying he was being played for a sucker by the Iranians.
4: Well,
1: and, I mean, he's all over place.
4: And if you come out and you admit you were trying to get arms through the Kurds to the people of Iran, then you wanted regime change. And then this weekend, hey, they're the best people to deal with.
1: Yeah.
4: Huh?
1: And what kind of cluster happened there?
4: I don't know. Yeah. Because the thing is, you're not going to have, you're handing arms to the citizens of Iran who have been killed on the streets by the regime. Many of their family members have. And you want them to Here you go. Go get them. How in the world is that supposed to work?
1: The regime has thoroughly murdered and imprisoned many domestic dissidents. Recall, it was the IRGC massacres in the streets of Tehran that first drove Trump to publicly promise the Iranian people that help was on the way. It had survived the assassination of nearly the entire original leadership cadre, yet maintained political and ideological continuity. Only revolution or civil war is going to remove the regime now, and they will be hankering for revenge against us. We might as well just speak the hard truth. An ill-considered war of choice looks likely to leave America as well as the global economy in a worse position than it was when it began. I'm tired of withholding my judgment. That's one reason both Trump and the Iranians prefer extended negotiations so they can delay the verdict and claim the jury is still out.
4: Yeah.
1: It's an incredibly bitter pill to swallow, and I won't force it down anyone else's throat, but however long this circus of talks and terms continues, the inescapable fact is that America is negotiating the particulars of our resignation in a war Donald Trump started without a plan to finish it. Well, to me, the plan to finish it was keep taking out the regime. You don't make a deal. You keep taking out the regime. You keep everything in place. You keep taking out the regime. Every time they build up, you take it out because that's what you have to do. You don't. It's like an election. You always enter an election as if you're 20 points down. You never walk into any war. Well, we're going to have this thing done in 4 or 5 weeks and everything will be moved. And then our hope is that the Iranian people will then be able to get out there and take over their own country.
4: Mm-hmm.
1: And then they were saying they weren't talking about regime change. Of course they were. But don't. Yeah. But that's the point. Don't gaslight people.
4: Right.
1: Don't tell people stuff that they know is false.
4: Well, because
1: especially when you're at war.
4: If you take away their nuclear ability by getting all of their uranium in our possession, you still haven't taken their ability to fund their proxies. In fact, through a deal like that and through this deal, you've given them the ability. They still have the uranium as far as we know. I don't know of any, you know, we haven't seen the text of the deal. They're going to hand it over? Are the Pakistanis going to go in and take it? Where does it go? Because two things have to happen. And again, let's say that's part of the deal. You're still going to have them as part of the game in terms of having funding for their proxies. And they're still a threat. And as long as the regime is in power, you're not going to win this. You're not politically. This is going to look like a bungled operation from beginning to end. And I never would have said the night after we bombed their nuke sites, and then following that, we took out the Ayatollah. I never would have thought it would be here just months later. My gosh. What the hell?
1: I know.
4: I mean, what the Iranian people, I think they were expecting American boots on the ground. I think they were expecting, oh, they're going to come in and take out the regime, so we're no longer under threat. I think they were hoping that. If they weren't thinking that, they were certainly hoping that. That's not going to happen. You're not going to do that. A few months, we're less than 150 days from election time. You're not going to do that.
1: Not going to happen.
4: And now they know you're not going to do that because you've got a deal.
1: Right. And your leverage is you're going to take out the regime, and they don't believe you're going to do it. So you have no leverage.
4: None.
1: We are Red Eye Radio.
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0: We are on our radio. He's Eric Carlin. I'm Gary McNamara. The other thing is, too, if they would have signed it electronically or whatever, that'd be one thing. But are they going to have a ceremony in Switzerland on Friday? Are United States representatives going to be taking pictures with members of the Iranian Revolutionary Guard?
1: Huh. They're going to be shaking hands?
0: And, yeah.
1: With the Iranians?
0: I mean, it's just, Mr. Trump, you've blown the mind. Just go on social media. Look at all the totally credible conservatives and supporters of the president going, I hope this is, please just give us the text of this whole thing. Because what we hear right now, and you're not denying it, does not sound good at all.
2: Nope.
0: In fact, you're negotiating backwards.
2: Yep.

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2: A deal's on the table. I'm Deborah Valentine, Fox News. The U.S. and Iran reach a tentative deal to end the war and reopen the Strait of Hormuz, with signing planned on Friday in Switzerland. Fox's Ashley Strohmeyer has more.
3: The peace agreement between Washington and Tehran is expected to kick off a 60-day negotiation period aimed at officially ending the war. A major condition of the agreement is that the Strait of Hormuz will be reopened once the deal is signed. Brent crude oil prices fell upon the peace deal announcement to $84 a barrel, while U.S. crude dropped to $81. The agreement is expected to dramatically increase oil ship traffic as nearly 25% of the world's oil passes through that strait. Earlier today, Israel struck Beirut, threatening to jeopardize the agreement. President Trump harshly condemned the attacks as Lebanon is key in negotiations.
2: Vice President J.D. Vance told Fox the deal permanently bans Iran from obtaining a nuclear weapon. Iran's National Security Council says all military action must end, including Israel's attacks on Lebanon. President Trump attends the G7 summit in France on Monday.
4: Iran and Ukraine are expected to dominate discussion at this meeting of seven wealthy democracies. France has invited Saudi Arabia, the United Arab Emirates and Qatar, all directly harmed by the Middle East conflict. Diplomats have told Reuters that one focus will be crisis management. President Trump has been frustrated by what he sees as a lack of European help with Iran. The president left last year's G7 in Canada early. Some of officials from host country France suggest one sign of success would be the American delegation staying until the end. In London, Jonathan Savage, Fox News.
2: The Carolina Hurricanes have won the 2026 Stanley Cup, defeating the Vegas Golden Knights in six games. 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
2: A deadly plane crash in Missouri. It happened Sunday morning, leaving all aboard dead.
7: 11 skydivers and a pilot were killed when a private plane went down near Butler Memorial Airport Sunday. Cause of the crash under investigation.
8: Nothing criminal that we can see, nothing terrorism related or anything like that. Those are some of the first questions that we would have with the World Cup being in town.
7: Bays County Sheriff Chad Anderson says the plane crashed into a field near the airport and burst into flames. The FAA says the plane was a Pacific Aerospace 750, and it had gotten up to about 13,000 feet before it descended. It was operated by Skydive Kansas City. Kathleen Maloney, Fox News.
2: Republican Senator Mitch McConnell of Kentucky has been hospitalized.
9: A spokesman for Senator McConnell would only say he's receiving excellent medical care, but that's about all. McConnell has had plenty of health issues in recent years. A few months ago, he was hospitalized for 8 days after experiencing flu-like symptoms. He fell and sprained his wrist while walking out of a luncheon in 2024. He was hospitalized with a concussion in 2023 after falling in a hotel. After he returned, he twice froze up during news conferences. The 84-year-old former majority leader announced last February he's retiring when his current term ends in January 2027. Jill Nato, Fox News.
2: An unprecedented historic event on the White House grounds on Sunday as President Trump hosted Ultimate Fighting Championship bouts, UFC 250 being held on the president's 80th birthday on the transformed White House grounds, the crowd chanting. Attendees also sang happy birthday to the president. The event was delayed for about an hour due to weather-related conditions. I'm Deborah Valentine. This is Fox News.
10: The gunman who opened fire on bystanders in Midland Friday, dead. Lisa Taylor has the report.
11: Officials identified the suspect as 45-year-old Victor Mata Villarreal, who had been wanted in the attempted murder of an officer. Aaron McLaughlin with more.
12: Harrowing video shows officers taking cover behind a vehicle in the middle of a shootout with a suspect barricaded in a building in Midland, Texas. Those nearby terrified and hiding as the sound of gunfire rang throughout the city's industrial corridor.
11: One person was killed and 10 others were injured in the shooting. I'm Lisa Taylor.
10: A North Texas County Commissioner was arrested and charged with theft after an incident at a local store. NS Police say Ellis County Commissioner Matthew Zajac was arrested Thursday night in connection with a property theft greater than $100, but less than $750. Officials said Zajac was arrested Friday, received a bond of $1,000. He currently represents Precinct 2 in Ellis County. Police say the investigation is ongoing. For KGNC News, I'm Michael J. Stevens.
13: Now, it's Red Eye Radio. Gary McNamara and Eric Hurley talk about everything from politics to social issues and news of the day. 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
14: All across America, we are Red Eye Radio. He is Eric Hurley, and I'm Gary McNamara. Welcome and good morning.
15: Hi.
14: You know, on all the issues out there, you know, I saw on CNN and Fox, you know, discussing about the UFC, I could give a damn.
15: I don't care.
14: You know, and I think part of what you saw, the Republican or the administration's influence over the weekend. Let's talk about all the fluff stuff that really doesn't matter, and get into discussions that really doesn't matter. Whether it's a UFC fight, whatever, whether the reflecting pool is clear or not clearer than it was. Again, all these little things I could care less about.
15: Right.
14: I could care less. I care about the big things that matter, the war, inflation. These are the things I care about. If everybody wants on CNN wants to peddle about, well, should he have the UFC? I don't give a damn.
15: I don't care.
14: Don't care.
15: I think they should have had it in the Oval Office. Just have them just bring the ring inside the Oval Office. Set it up and go. No, listen. I look at it and by the way, I don't know if the UFC is, I don't know if that's the correct term, ultimate. Well, if they're both living after the case, if they both survived the fight, then that's not ultimate. I'm not saying someone should die. I'm just saying maybe they reconsider the name, because it's not ultimate if they're both still living. But it doesn't appeal to me. It doesn't appeal to most Americans. You know, it's not something that, you know, it really is a niche group. I know a lot of people talk about it, you know, especially they've got to get up to speed on it if they're going to appear on Joe Rogan's show, because he knows a lot about it, obviously. And good for them. That's great. It's like soccer. Okay, if that's your thing, good for you. I'm glad you enjoy it and you get something out of it. And they can do the analysis of, did you see what he did? And then did, and then this happened. And then, okay, that's fine. but I don't care. And most Americans, it's, again, not a needle mover. You're talking about entertainment. It's the equivalent of movie night. You know, it's movie night at the White House, or maybe a live play on the lawn at the White House. You know what I mean? A live concert on the White House lawn, which is fine. You want to do that? Fine. But it doesn't interest me to the point. It's not important. It is not on my list of priorities. National defense is my list of priorities. And I can't explain to you what I felt when we took out Iran's nukes and then later when we took out the Ayatollah. I cannot tell you.
14: You mean the nuclear material?
15: Yes. And I cannot tell you. Yeah, they don't actually have nukes. Or do they? And the taking out the Ayatollah. You know, because the bombing of the nuke sites, we're bombing Iran. We're going to bomb Iran. We just bombed Iran. That was all unicorn territory as far as I was concerned. After 47 years, I thought it would never happen. It was all, okay, now, Hollywood made a movie, what if we bombed Iran? And it happened. So I can't tell you how that changed and impacted me after living through all of that. From the hostage crisis on, from the Jimmy Carter years on. The Shah of Iran was in a hospital in Texas for a while, and so was my mom, and we couldn't see her for a few weeks. I mean, it had that impact. But there were so many things in my little, I guess, I don't know if they were little or big, but moments in my life from that age on. And it's just in the back of my mind, Iran has always been a clear and present danger. And now, because they included the words pinky promise, we're not actually sure if they did that, but this is what this feels like, some kind of bizarre, oh, no, no, they said pinky promise, and we did the pinky thing at the end of the signing. Are they, you know, you brought up a good point earlier. We're going to see them shaking hands with Iran?
14: Yeah. You know, I saw this was from an Israeli-American who wrote this. Never in the history of the modern world have you had a leader who is a few inches from total victory and then decides to retreat and help the enemy who was on their knees and give them a lifeline so that they can survive. This is Trump's legacy. He made it, and he owns it.
15: And this is it. And the only reversal of that is post-election taking the regime out and taking their all of their nuclear material. And I don't think that's going to happen. I don't have confidence that's going to happen.
14: You know, we had said this last. By the way, not surprised by this, because this is what we looked at the different options out there, and this was our top option. He's, you know, going to make a weak deal, but just get it out of the way, get prices, you know, get gasoline prices down. Already was down to $3.19 mm-hmm. when I was going to work, get gasoline prices down. The stock market may boom for a while here. People's first concern is money. This sort of drifts off. And, you know, the one thing that we said from the very beginning, even when the ceasefire first started, you have seriously destroyed a significant part of Iran's ability over the next decade to move forward. But what you haven't done is now you've given incentive for possibly the hardliners,
15: yeah,
14: even more hardliners in Iran to say, wow, we can get more money. The blockade is lifted.
15: We can continue to slaughter people on the streets.
14: Right. We
15: citizens.
14: We get some sanctions.
15: Yeah. I'm sorry, subjects, not citizens.
14: Right.
15: I think it was Andrew McCarthy that made that point.
14: The subjects now aren't going to want to revolt because they know the United States will say one thing and then do another.
15: Yeah.
14: I mean, it's just, and we thought this was at the top when we gave the scenarios, you know, last week. This is the one that we thought was most likely.
15: Yeah.
14: Exactly what you're seeing, you know, right now. Mm-hmm. You put together some type of framework deal and you just keep stretching it out as we've been doing for 47 years.
15: Right. And now.
14: But the one thing you can say is we have degraded them for the next decade.
15: In terms of what actually has been done in a positive way, yes.
14: Yes. Yeah.
15: But you haven't degraded at all their ability to act through their proxies.
14: Well, to cause hell in the Middle East and mm-hmm. to continually attack U.S. interests.
15: Right. And again, their own citizens.
14: Right.
15: All those things remain in play very much.
14: Yep.
15: The regime is still
14: in
15: power.
14: By the way, we said from the very beginning, if you're relying on something that you're not in control of, which is the people there revolting, and that's how you get your regime change, if that's what you're relying on, you never rely in war on anything except what you are in control of. And that's the one point that we brought up at the beginning of this.
15: Mm-hmm.
14: Because it can come back and blow up, and that's exactly what it seems to be doing right now. We'll see, but you go online, you look at it, you go to X, and these are all supporters of Trump saying, why won't you release the text? Release the text of it so we can analyze it. You say it's great, but you've been saying all sorts of things the last month that ended up not being true. Let us see the actual text of it.
15: Are we going to see the text after it's signed?
14: Yeah.
15: I'm guessing they will release
14: it. The signing, you know, as Lindsey Graham said, you know, this isn't really a deal. This isn't the nuclear. The nuclear deal would have to be approved by Congress, as Lindsey Graham pointed out on X. So,
15: right.
14: You know, this is just the, you know, whatever the first part of it is that they've agreed to. But if the first part is what they're saying, now I've seen $12 billion, $25 billion, $300 billion, whatever it is. If the beginning of it is Hormuz opens, straits open, the blockade is gone, and we give them, allow them to have, well, the blockade's gone is going to put money in to Iran to begin with.
15: Mm-hmm.
14: And if we give them, remove part of the sanctions to give them any billions of dollars to open up Hormuz, which you already had before the war, you've just said Iran hasn't lost.
15: No, it's all for naught.
14: Right. It's all for naught.
15: Nothing has changed.
14: Right. In fact, you're relieving sanctions and allowing money to go in for what you already had before the war began.
15: Right.
14: Like I said, that's why I keep saying the art of the Costanza deal, if this is true.
15: Yeah.
14: But as everybody's saying, well, you don't know. Well, release it. If you've done the deal, release the damn text.
15: Right. Tell us what's in it.
14: Yeah. The deal's done. There's a text.
15: It tells me they're not done. And, or, they're not proud of it.
14: Yeah.
15: Because the deal, the text of the deal has to be released at some point.
14: Well, when you had on Sunday morning, when you had Vance talking about the fact that every World War II was negotiated, I mean, my God, yeah, I went, oh, my God, this is not going to be good. When Vance said that, either he's completely ignorant of world history or he was lying, one or the other, because they were desperate to come up with something. So, yeah, it was well, the unconditional surrender. Yeah, but we didn't execute the emperor. But that was because with the pushing of MacArthur, they wanted to assure that they could have a peaceful transition through it. And because they got the emperor to say, okay, lay down your arms.
15: Mm-hmm.
14: You know, if that's what you call negotiation, it's far from this type of negotiation.
15: Yeah, it is. And I want to see the text. Certainly they have to release it after the signing.
14: One would think.
15: But if it comes with a bunch of contingencies or ambiguous language.
14: Well, even when the president came out, look, Iran wants to get rid of their nuclear weapons. He said it again on Truth Social. Iran wants. No, they don't.
15: No.
14: Stop it.
15: What do you think this is all for? You know they don't.
14: Jeffrey Blair, National Review, was saying it's almost as when Trump, with Trump now on True Social, it's almost like he's shaking his fist in the air as he bellows, "You better shape up, Jack, or else."
15: Yeah.
14: Saying he's becoming like Biden.
15: No,
14: nobody buys
15: deal,
14: it anymore.
15: This whole deal is Biden-esque.
14: Yeah. We are Red Eye Radio.
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17: Summer camp season is right around the corner, and parents with first-time campers can help the child prepare for camp by being prepared, sending the camp all pertinent health and contact information about the child, for example.
18: Typically, every camp will have some kind of a form, and that has all of the pertinent information, parents' work numbers, their cell phone numbers, home phone numbers, addresses, maybe even another emergency person to call, all of your information regarding insurance and all of those types of things in the event there was an emergency, an accident, or a child needed medical treatment of some sort.
17: And Valinda Cameron of University of Missouri Extension adds, sending the child with proper clothing for any weather possibility. Any items that a parent wishes a child to return home with should be properly labeled. What children should not bring to camp with them is more money than necessary and no food. Cameron says food in the campsite or cabin attracts unwanted rodents like raccoons and mice, even snakes. I'm Rod Bain reporting for the U.S. Department of Agriculture in Washington, D.C.
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1: There is no cure, but simple changes in our lives can keep us on the path to healthier bones. Osteoporosis can weaken your bones and slowly rob you of your independence. A daily exercise routine, along with a diet rich in calcium and vitamin D, can make a huge difference in your bone health.

0: He's Eric Cronin. I'm Gary McNamara.
1: I was just going through, and it was advice to people from Great Britain coming over here to watch the English play.
2: Oh, yeah.
1: In the World Cup, and it's like, you're in different parts of the country. There aren't uniform rules when it comes to alcohol or marijuana. And you need to know that if you're coming over from Great Britain.
2: No, that's true. Even within, you know, the Metroplex, there's different rules with alcohol. I mean, the state rules apply, of course. But with alcohol, as to where you can buy it.
1: Well, yeah, but this things like open container laws.
2: Oh, yeah.
1: Like, you can't walk around with the beer on the street. And apparently in parts of Great Britain, they're saying you can. You can't walk from bar to bar with an open beer.
2: Right.
1: Yeah. And it's like, you know, it depends where you are, but the games are all over the country. I mean, the USA played in L.A. and they're going to play in Seattle then, you know, next Friday.
2: Right.
1: But I did on Friday, I looked at the list of when the games are in Arlington in case I'm driving anywhere on those days. And so far I'm safe.
2: Yeah.
1: There isn't any day that I'm traveling.
2: Right.
1: I'm going to the Rush show in Fort Worth a week from Friday, and there is no game in Dallas on that day, on that Friday. And I'm like, thank goodness.
2: Yeah.
1: I might not be able to get an Uber.
2: Yeah, I rarely travel over there now. I mean, we used to work over there, you know, years ago.
1: Yeah, right across the right across the other side of I-30.
2: Just a couple miles down the road.
1: Yeah.
2: And that could have been nightmarish.
1: I know.
2: Still being there. But, all of my traveling now has been north, from my house north, basically. So I don't get over there very often at all. So, it's interesting because there were so many local stories on it. I mean, every news organization globally was doing stories on it, but here locally, it was the thing over the weekend. Now, I was busy doing other things, so I didn't really pay attention to it. But there was a lot of that. Here's where the traffic will be.
1: Yeah,
2: I would have appreciated that certainly if I had, you know, had to go in that area. That certainly would have been useful.
1: Well, I'm near 360 that goes from the airport all the way, you know.
2: Right.
1: Straight down through Arlington and down through South Arlington, Mansfield, Grand Prairie, all the way now, the 360 with the toll goes all the way down almost to Midlothian.
2: Mm-hmm.
1: So,
2: yeah.
1: But most of the time I'll take the tollway. I figured if I'm going to work after my retirement age, I'm taking the tollway everywhere because there's a lot less traffic. But you know what really got me over the weekend?
2: Mm.
1: And we'll talk about it coming up on the bottom of the hour.
2: Mm-hmm.
1: You know what really got me besides me in the talk yesterday on the Memorandum of Understanding?
2: Yeah.
1: Mm-hmm. Which is being called a peace deal.
2: Mm-hmm.
1: A peace deal without the details.
2: Yeah.
1: But it was the response of the left to Elon Musk becoming a trillionaire.
2: Yeah, it's, you know, Bernie Sanders and Elizabeth Warren are already working on it. You know, that's the problem is all the world's trillionaire. Because there's just one. Yeah.
1: And it was, I mean, if you wanted to see jealousy, envy, and selfishness, man.
2: Yeah.
1: Social media on Friday and Saturday concerning that.
2: One person having all of that wealth and blah, blah, blah, blah, blah, blah, blah.
1: They have no idea how it works.
2: No, they have no idea.
1: Even Mark Cuban had to come out and go, do you understand how this works?
2: Right. Right.
1: Do you understand when these people do this and they become this rich that it's in stock?
2: Right.
1: And the reason that he became a trillionaire was because
2: other people.
1: He goes, yeah, other people.
2: Voluntarily.
1: Voluntarily wish to also become rich.
2: Right.
1: That 60. 60-

0: 5% of America that's in stocks.
1: Right.
0: And they all wish to be rich. They're the ones that gave him the money so they can hopefully expand their wealth.
1: Right.
0: And I'm like, well, Mark, you voted for Kamala, didn't you? That's a...
2: The Hidden Gems Weekend Gas Tank Getaway is here. 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
16: Well, we are coming off a very refreshing end of the weekend. Temperatures only getting up in the low 70s. It's nice and cool this morning. We will be gradually warming, but a nice day lined up today. Partly cloudy, the wind not bad. We should see a high of 79, possibly just touching 80, but the middle of June, not bad. Overnight tonight, look for a low of 61. And we do start to turn up the temperatures a bit tomorrow. Still a chance of evening storms going. We'll see a high tomorrow in the low 90s. With your first alert forecast from News Channel 10, I'm Doppler Dave.
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1: And he's Eric Carley, and I'm Gary McNamara. We'll get to the Elon Musk stuff in just a minute. But I just saw this because I had seen it on social media, and I didn't know where it was coming from. Did you see it where it was like, well, you know, J.D. Vance and Kushner and Witkoff are for the deal, and Rubio and Hegseth were not?
2: Yeah.
1: And I saw that through social media. I'm like, okay, where are you getting that from?
2: Right. Yeah.
1: And so I was doing some searching here during the bottom of the hour. I finally found it. It was the Israel Ham News Service from Israel that had it out, that it came out. This came out late yesterday afternoon, you know, after the deal was announced. And here's what they wrote. Trump's negotiating team, Vice President J.D. Vance, envoys Jared Kushner and Steve Witkoff, have been advocating for a deal with Iran, partly due to concerns that the regime will not collapse within a reasonable time frame, and partly due to pressure from Qatar. On the other side, Secretary of State Marco Rubio and Secretary of War Pete Hegseth recently presented an assessment that the Iranian regime is dying due to economic pressure, and strengthening this pressure is the right way to achieve surrender or an overthrow of the regime. Last week, Trump decided to pursue the deal route. The Memorandum of Understanding allegedly includes the suspension of all sanctions on Iran's oil sales, which could bring in $80 to $120 billion a year. Treasury Secretary Scott Bessent reportedly pushed against lifting sanctions on Iran, as returning to them would be problematic. Terms were changed so that the sanctions would only occur, at least in part, after the Strait of Hormuz is fully opened. So that comes from the Israeli News Service there.
2: Yeah. All right.
1: And again, you know, do they know that? You know, how do they know that? How do they know what the memorandum of understanding is? Is it because they're getting leaks from the Iranian, or excuse me, from the Israeli government as to what it is? And we haven't gotten it because there's been no leaks. Even the administration isn't. There's been a lot of criticism or wondering, what are you doing here? And there's no leaks, you know, saying, okay, you know, I haven't seen one yet, you know, to the Wall Street Journal or Fox News or anything. That
2: no.
1: this is what's
2: right.
1: included in the
2: right.
1: deal,
2: yeah.
1: You know, based on leaks, you know, that we, you know, that we have from, you know, the administration. So.
2: Well, and I assumed that I was looking for leaks over the weekend, which is probably the only way we were going to see anything close to text. And it wouldn't have been text. It would have been bullet points. And I thought to myself, well, one of the possibilities is that they just don't have the deal together. The words aren't there. It's not finalized. And by that, I don't mean it's, I don't mean signed. I mean written and agreed upon in order to sign. I just have to assume the language is changing on the fly. And we're not there yet. If this thing isn't signed this week, oh my gosh. If this thing goes football, if this one doesn't come to fruition, I don't know what to expect from President Trump's base. I just don't. I really don't. Because I don't trust the deal. I won't trust the deal. I don't care what the language is. Anything that leaves the regime in place means diddly and squat. They'll be acting through their proxies. And they may not have the ability to send a nuke. They have the ability to attack. They have the ability to attack far outside their borders with their proxies, which includes, by the way, on American soil. You know, we think about Al-Qaeda. We think about ISIS. We think about lone actors, you know, lone wolves, the whole thing when it comes to terrorism's a terrorist coming across our borders. But there is a decent chance that members of Hamas, Hezbollah, or some of their proxies from those groups are here already, waiting for orders. As long as the regime is in place, this deal means nothing. Nothing will change in Iran. In fact, it actually gives the current regime and the IRGC more leverage and confidence that they can control their people.
1: Without question. And if, as you know, every news agency is reporting that there will be, you know, sanctions will be partially lifted, the blockade will end if the Strait of Hormuz would open, you know, when it opens up, and that there'd be billions in cash opened up to the Iranians for that. Well, then, as I said before, that's the art of the Costanza deal, the George Costanza, you know, on Seinfeld, negotiating backwards for their deal on the pilot.
2: Mm-hmm. Yeah.
1: When Jerry said, no, you're supposed to be negotiating up, not down, George.
2: Right.
1: And because we already had that before. If that's what you've gotten out of a deal to start this out, the Iranians are going,
2: yeah,
1: what in the world? Trump, we're not, you know, because I saw Trump say, and if they don't abide by this, because there's supposed to be the negotiating period, you know, for another 60 days, mm-hmm, and then whatever. Mm-hmm. And if all that's true, and, mm-hmm, and again, that's all source-based. That's why conservatives and Republicans are screaming, show us the text.
2: Yeah.
1: Let us know precisely what is in it.
2: Right.
1: You know, because it all comes down to the regime's still going to be there.
2: Yeah.
1: We know that.
2: Yeah. Yeah.
1: The regime's going to be there. How are we going to get nuclear material? How are we going to get it?
2: Right.
1: How are we going to verify it?
2: Right.
1: Because I don't care what the promises is. It's simply, what is our verification process and how are we going to get it?
2: Yeah. Right. Yeah. That's what it comes down to. Is that there has to be, you know, if you look at this entire thing, we just simply cannot have anything that leaves the regime in place, and that apparently is what's happening.
1: Mm-hmm.
2: And it's frustrating. It's maddening. But I forget, was it Blair that wrote, this is his legacy.
1: The Israeli American.
2: Yeah, yeah. Okay.
1: Who said that?
2: Yeah.
1: So, but reading Dan McLaughlin from National View. I don't know if he still writes.
2: Mm-hmm.
1: We set back the nuclear program pretty far by military action in 2025 and 2026.
2: Mm.
1: We can possibly deter them further by 2027, 2028. That would be the president going back in again. But an agreement on paper adds nothing to that.
2: Right.
1: The only possible for good solution is toppling the regime.
2: Well, again, you know, if we get to a point at any point beyond the election and Trump makes the case they violated their agreement, we're going in and he takes out the regime and he takes out all of their uranium, I'll look at it and say, all right. I don't know if I can say well played, because it depends on the impact of the election and the impact on the economy between now and then. Because that's the only move here. The only move here right now is to settle the economy. Energy prices is the move. That's what you're worried about. And you do this telling the world, hey, okay, all right, we're done. And then you can put that under lock and key, and then you can just keep saying nope. Instead of repeating, we're working on a deal, we're close to a deal, you can now say, we have a deal in place, everything's fine until Election Day. And then if they continue to attack their neighbors, if they continue to kill their own people in their streets, if they continue to attack Israel, because that's the other thing I asked earlier, but it's an important question, and it bears repeating here. What if they attack Israel directly? between now and November 3rd? Are you going to say they don't have the right? Israel has no right? It can only be proportional, their response?
1: Yeah.
2: Because that's not going to fly.
1: And that's the whole thing. Then when they hit our helicopter and they
2: right.
1: said, proportional response, we said, my God, you look so damn weak.
2: Yeah.
1: You know, what in the hell happened?
2: You have to do, by the way.
1: We know what happened. It's the economy. It's energy prices.
2: Right.
1: And the president denied it. We know he's not telling the truth.
2: Well, all you have to do.
1: There is no other reason. What's the other reason for doing a bad deal?
2: By the way, all you had to do in that case on the helicopter thing, on retaliation for the helicopter downing, is you go in and you let the Pentagon do the presser. We assessed the situation. It gave us intel on what they had available to them, whether it was drones or missiles, and we had to take those sites out. And that's what we did. And you just be precise about it. You don't come in and say, well, they threw one, so we're going to throw one. And that's all we're doing. Forget the markets. And just say, at the end of that press conference, that part of this entire mission is yeah. over because we completed our objectives. And that's all you have to do. That's it. You have Hegseth up there, and he leads the press conference, and you make it very short, and that's it. And the president doesn't have to say, hey, we learned some new things, and we took out some sites.
1: Yeah, but the president's on Truth Social every day in a way saying, I don't like this part. I don't like with this part of the war. I don't like this part.
2: Well, that's what I mean. That's the whole point.
1: All of this could be handled
2: very differently and still settle the markets.
1: He has killed his credibility.
2: Yeah.
1: On being forceful on foreign policy with his base.
2: If they sign this deal and nothing happens post-election, that is his legacy.
1: Yeah.
2: And I thought to myself, and we said this multiple times, after taking out their nuke sites, after taking out the Ayatollah, this is going to be his legacy, and this could be the turning point in the Middle East. And, yeah, you kick the can for 10 years, but what does it look like a decade from now? A decade's a short period of time. Compare that to 47 years.
1: Well, you've seen the criticism now coming out from conservative outlets on the Board of Peace for Gaza.
2: Yeah.
1: Going, this is a complete cluster.
2: Right. Well, because now Hamas is going to be certainly, because that's the number one play here that you got to be concerned about. You set them back for 10 years on weapons. You did not set them back at all on proxies. In fact, you've re-upped their ability on proxies.
1: To attack U.S. interests, which is why, you know, what was it, 150 over the last 18 months?
2: Right. Like in Gaza, attack directly to and continue attacks on Israel.
1: Oh, you're right.
2: And then what are you going to do? You're going to tell Israel they can't?
1: We are Red Eye Radio.
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0: We are Red Eye Radio. He's Eric Carly, and I'm Gary McNamara. Well, first I saw this here.
1: Yeah.
0: And this is apparently the counter programming to the UFC at the White House.
1: Okay.
0: It's like,
1: all right.
0: In case you're wondering what the Dems are doing, their counter program to the UFC is like 40 people singing terribly and a terrible song. You ready?
1: Okay.
0: All right, here we go.

0: Wow. Tears for Fears doesn't sound anything like they used to.
1: Somebody made the point there. A Kid Rock show would be better than this.
0: Oh, yeah. Are you kidding me? Light years better.
1: Oh, my God.
0: Wow. Yeah.
1: Are the Democrats going to have an alternate 4th of July show?
0: Yeah. Well, they did, remember, a few years ago. F the 4th. Remember that whole thing?
1: Oh, yeah.
0: Yeah.
1: Boo independence!
0: What are you guys thinking? Seriously, who do you think you're connecting with?

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7: It's a deal, according to the president. I'm Ted Lindner, Fox News. President Trump and Iran say it's a done deal, that they've reached an agreement to end the war that has rocked the region. Vice President J.D. Vance telling Fox.
8: This is the immediate opening of the Straits of Hormuz and, of course, the lifting of the naval blockade that we've had on Iran along with it.
7: President Trump posting on Truth Social. Congrats to all ships of the world. Start your engines. Let the oil flow. Fox's Trey Yingst with more.
9: He says on a post, this great deal will bring peace and security to the whole region. Many presidents have tried to make peace with Iran and all have failed before me. The leaders of the region have, for the first time, found a president who can help them achieve real peace. With the opening of the strait upon the signing of the deal on Friday, for purposes of mine removal, oil will flow on both ends again for the region and the world. Iran's deputy foreign minister says one of Iran's conditions for retaliating in response to Israel's attacks on Beirut's southern suburbs is Israel's withdrawal from southern Lebanon.
7: Key mediator Pakistan said the signing will be Friday in Switzerland. A plane crashed Sunday morning at the airport in Butler, Missouri, killing the pilot and the 11 people on board. Bates County Sheriff Chan Anderson saying the plane was carrying skydivers.
10: We're still trying to identify family and make notifications, and so we're going to be respectful of that.
7: No word on what caused the crash. The FAA and NTSB working to determine that. 14-year-old suspect under arrest accused of an armed robbery. A holdup at a kid's lemonade stand in South Boston last week. Two masked suspects reportedly fled the scene with a pink box stuffed with money. The lemonade stand was being run by an 11-year-old girl and her 12-year-old brother. Police say the teen suspect was arrested Friday after police released surveillance video. The second suspect remains on the loose. And the Carolina Hurricanes capturing the Stanley Cup for the 2026 season, defeating the Vegas Golden Knights in Vegas 3-0. They win the series 4-2. 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
7: The FBI continues security operations ahead of the U.S.-Iran match at the World Cup. Fox's Sarah Allegre in L.A. with more.
12: They're saying just about a dozen drones so far, expecting more as the games continue. They have counter-drone surveillance teams really spread out throughout the area and say they are going to be on full force. So as you can imagine, over at Los Angeles Stadium, security definitely on lockdown. The FAA's got temporary flight restrictions in place around several host cities across the country and say they're working very closely with the DHS and other partners to keep the airspace secure.
7: FBI Director Kash Patel telling Fox the agency will monitor social media fearing lone wolf attacks. Meanwhile, the Iranian team will have to return to Mexico after every game because they are banned from staying in the United States. A hiring freeze has hit the job market and it's affecting teenagers who are searching for work this summer. Fox Business's Jerry Willis has more.
13: From scooping ice cream and babysitting to lifeguarding and bagging groceries, teen summer jobs are on a downward spiral. This year, around 790,000 teens between 16 and 19 will have a job during May, June, and July, according to Challenger, Gray, and Christmas. Indeed says lifeguard positions have surged 78% over the past year. Hiring for retail salespeople is down 30% year over year. Restaurant hiring has dropped 5%, according to data from LinkedIn. The Challenger report advises teens to fill out applications ASAP. They should also be networking with people in their community and polishing their resumes with AI. In New York, Jerry Willis, Fox Business.
7: And Kentucky Senator Mitch McConnell admitted to the hospital on Sunday morning. A spokesperson for the 84-year-old McConnell saying, quote, he was receiving excellent care. Wasn't known why he was hospitalized as of Sunday evening. I'm Ted Lindner. This is Fox News.
14: The city of Amarillo's schedule for this week's Juneteenth observation, City Hall, Amarillo Public Libraries, closed Friday. Regular hours throughout the weekend, Amarillo Municipal Court will be closed Friday as well. Payments can be made using the court's Dropbox at 201 Southeast 4th. Online payments can be made using the court's online option. Amarillo City Transit will have normal hours of operation this week. So far as solid waste, residential customers' Thursday routes will be run Wednesday, Friday customers serviced on Thursday. Commercial customers will have Friday routes serviced on Thursday, curbside service not available on Friday. The landfill will be closed Friday, reopen again Saturday. Brush sites will be closed Friday. They'll reopen on Monday. Ross Rogers and Comanche Trail golf complexes will have normal hours of operation. A three-year study of nearly 4,000 adults found that brain health can improve at any age. Participants ranging in age from 19 to 94 spent a few minutes every day on brain training activities, and researchers found gains across multiple aspects of brain health. For KGNC News, I'm Michael J. Stevens. KGNC.
15: Now, it's Red Eye Radio. Gary McNamara and Eric Harley talk about everything from politics to social issues and news of the day. 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
16: All across America, we are Red Eye Radio. He is Eric Harley, and I'm Gary McNamara. You know, with the World Cup going on, you know, everybody in the media is commenting on it in some way. And I did see, and I think this was, I think this was a bogus. I forgot who it was. And somebody posted on X. It was somebody in the mainstream media saying, yeah, heard from one person from Europe over here, you know, for the World Cup. And they said, well, Texas, Dallas is just like Dubai, except the women have big hair.
17: What?
16: Isn't that like 30 years ago?
17: What? Yeah, the big hair?
16: The big hair thing?
17: Yeah. Yeah, no.
16: That's when I said
17: I don't see any women with big hair.
16: That's when I thought to myself, that's not true.
17: No, it's not true at all.
16: And because that was some of the responses going, what are you talking about? The big hair thing's been gone for a long time in Texas.
17: Yeah. Yeah, no, it's no, we don't have. I mean, there might be some holdouts from that era, you know. That kind of, you know, some people don't change their style. Yeah. They just kind of.
16: Some of the cougars, you know, that want to date me.
17: Well, I was talking about Brett Michaels from Poison when he comes in town. But so, and other ladies. But it's. No. Blackie Lawless from Wasp. I mean, there are a few. But no, it's big hair. We don't have big hair.
16: I know. I saw that. I went, okay, you're making that up.
17: Yeah.
16: It's like you're throwing a stereotype. It's like Dallas is like Dubai, except with women with big hair. And I'm like, nobody ever said
17: no,
16: that.
17: No. And no.
16: No.
17: Yeah. You're late to the soccer match. Yeah.
16: All right. The whole Elon Musk thing, because that was the thing that I found fascinating.
17: Mm.
16: And I will tell you, one of the consistencies that one of the things that I've been talking about since the very, very beginning of being in talk radio, which was 89. And it was really when the identity politics, you know, really came out, and you had people always, you know, the left saying that racism is the biggest problem. And I've said for the longest time, no, it's not. Even back then, it's envy and jealousy.
17: Mm-hmm. Mm-hmm.
16: It's envy, jealousy, and selfishness.
17: Mm-hmm.
16: It's what it is.
17: Yeah.
16: You know, people really don't walk around, and they don't walk around in 2026 saying, I believe that I am, well, I mean, some of the left do. I believe that I am superior to you because of my genetics.
17: Yeah. I tried that one time. It didn't work.
16: Let me try.
17: And I was saying it to my wife.
16: Yeah. Let me see how that works out. I am superior to all of yous.
17: All of yous.
16: All of yous, because of my Irish genetics.
17: That's right.
16: God, that sounds so stupid.
17: Well, I have to start with the fact that I'm Scottish, so that's not going to fly.
16: but I really, I mean, envy and jealousy and selfishness, to me, are still the biggest bad character traits that America has, probably the world has. Human society has, and I am so happy that the environment that I grew up in and what I was taught, it's something that I still look at in a sense of perverted awe when I see people doing it.
17: Yeah,
16: people getting angry.
17: Well,
16: that Elon Musk is a trillionaire because of the SpaceX IPO.
17: And I've never carried that envy. I've never, and I was thinking that over the weekend. I thought, you know, I've never cared. Now, I'll tell you this. I really, really, really wish I had that $1 trillion. But I'm not envious. That doesn't mean I'm envious.
16: No, he's bringing up a different bad character trait.
17: Yeah.
16: Greed.
17: Yeah. It's not greed if you really want it. What? My Eric logic. But no, it's...
16: I like... We should do that. It's time for Eric logic.
17: It's not greed if you really want it. And you want it for the money. So it's... As a kid, I remember, I think my first thought I ever had this way was when we had moved to San Antonio. My parents bought their first house.
4: I didn't really pay attention to that. Dad had just come back from the Vietnam conflict, and we moved from North Texas down to San Antonio. And they just bought their first house. And then I started seeing, you know, dad's drive-by. My dad had some cool cars along the way. Not like Corvettes or anything. He bought a Karmann Ghia, which, by the way, I learned later was, it's a Volkswagen. But no offense to Volkswagen fans or Karmann Ghia fans, but it was a cool car to ride in, you know. But I would see them with really expensive-looking things. But my first thing in my brain was, hey, what's that roadmap? I wonder what they did or do to get to that point. I had some friends, dear friends. There were three brothers and their dad, and they lived in the cul-de-sac, which was right next to our house at the top of the street. And their dad worked at a car dealership and was like the top salesman. He may have been the sales manager. And he always carried, and they had just an average house. They had the average cars. And he carried a wad of cash like nobody's business. And I learned that a couple times because the brothers were squabbling. And I had been up there and I was eating lunch or breakfast with them or something. And he just pulls out this huge wad of cash and just says, well, shut up here. I'll settle it. And then gives them all money. I was thinking, man, I should have gotten into that argument. I could have made out. But the whole thing is, I started thinking, and that's when I asked one of the brothers, what does your dad do for a living? Because I thought, you know, build the roadmap, right? If those are things I want to accomplish, and it wasn't greed or envy, it was, wait a minute, somebody's doing something, and this is possible to do. And it was happening right before my eyes. It related to me because it was friends or neighbors or things that I saw in my neighborhood. And I thought, I wonder. And I love the stories behind that. Even if I'm not going to copy their playbook and go the way they did, it's like, okay, look at all the, it builds, I think, your toolbox of in life of saying, look at all the things you do or can do. Which goes back to what your dad told you, look, learn to do everything, you know, get college, but also learn engineering, learn to do every job you can and have those skills,
18: college, trade, selling. Yep. My father said,
4: all of it.
18: Do all those. And then the last one is something that you might want to do because it might be, you think it would be fun.
4: Right. Yeah. So you,
18: but everything else,
4: you made the wise choice of radio.
18: You know, it has been the most secure business I've ever been in.
4: You and I could actually say that. You know, I mean, we're both seniors and we're still in the business, so we've survived.
18: What do you mean? I can't get out.
4: Right.
18: I want to get out. I can't get out.
4: I wonder if I'm going to wake up one day and remember, oh, wait a minute. You know what? They fired me a couple of years ago, and I Costanza'd this whole thing.
18: Milton.
4: Yeah, exactly. And I just kept showing back up for work. I don't know if I've been employed.
18: Built an office space.
4: Exactly.
18: They had fired him years ago but continued to pay.
4: Exactly.
18: So he kept coming in. But, you know, when you said that about the car, that's the story of Chris Gardner from Pursuit of Happiness.
4: Oh, yeah, that's the attitude. Same attitude.
18: He saw somebody with the car, and he goes, what do you do? How do you get something like that? And he said, I'm a broker.
4: Yeah.
18: And, you know, but that movie, and I bet you he would even say it. You know, I'm sure, you know, being a billionaire as he is, was, you know, you look and you go, whoa. But to me, because he was a consultant on, you know, he actually had that cameo in the movie. He walks by at the end what's his name?
4: Will Smith.
18: Will Smith.
4: Yeah.
18: And his son, his real son, you know, are walking down the street holding hand in hand.
4: Yeah.
18: But he probably would say, because it was really pushed in the movie, the beach scene. It was a day before he finds out whether he gets the job or not. And he went out. He was able to get a hotel with his son, you know, instead of being homeless.
4: Yeah.
18: And he sat out and you hear him as he's with his son talking about all of his failures. And I never ended up, I always failed. I never finished. And the hope of doing that. And then when he gets the job.
4: Mm.
18: And I've had that experience in my life. Because you think that sometimes the big experiences in your life when you progress and attain something, that there's going to be a party and all these people are going to be there, when actually it's a very individual experience that you feel alone, and you're not really at that point sharing it. When he, remember, he walks out of the office and then he drops something because he's so nervous, and he walks down, he goes, this is happiness. And he walks out into the crowd and he's just himself going like that.
19: I did it.
18: Yeah. You know, I actually got to this, you know, point, and it was just getting the job.
19: Right.
18: I hadn't gone anywhere. Just getting the job.
19: Right.
18: He had completed it. He worked his posterior off.
19: Made huge sacrifices along the way.
18: Yeah. In order to get there, and he did it.
19: Right.
18: And remember, what did he say? Oh, I remember he said, I learned the little tricks. I always loved this one. That when he was making calls, as the, remember, he was the intern for the broker, he never put the phone down.
19: Right.
18: Because he realized he could get, like, in a day, like 20 more phone calls in if he didn't set the phone back down and then pick it back up again.
19: Right.
18: Yeah. I'm like, wow. Right. And I just, to me, I really related to that part of the movie when he was told, you've got this. And I had a couple moments in my life where that happened to me. And you walk out and you're like, there's nobody there except yourself. And you're like, holy crap, I did it.
19: Yeah, I remember a couple of moments in my career doing that. I mean, I remember living in my car. I was working in radio. I had a job. I wasn't homeless. My home was a 75 Dodge Dart. And I was proud of that, though. Now, I didn't have children at the time. I wasn't married. I didn't have children. And so it was different in that way. But I had a plan. And I realized, you know, I probably actually had an opportunity to rent, and not probably, I did have an opportunity with at least one friend to rent a couch or rent a room. But it would have set back my goal, and I was saving up for this duplex that was being renovated by the father of somebody I worked with, and it was going to be available on a certain date, and it took longer than expected. But on the weekend, occasionally, I'd go get, because I had money, I'd go get a hotel room, and I felt like a millionaire. I felt like, hey, man, I'm living the life. I'm doing things on my terms, and I was watching my bank account grow for what I needed, because it wasn't just about having the money to move in. I wanted several months' worth of rent. I wanted furniture, my own furniture. I wanted food. I wanted to stock the pantry. These are things, and it was just me. There's nobody, roommates, nothing. Right. It was a one-bedroom duplex, shotgun-style duplex, one bedroom, one bath. And it's, you know, so I remember thinking, well, if I rent a room from a friend in the meantime, that is going to negate everything here, and it would take me probably a year to get what I want, you know, to get to where I want to be. And I just remember feeling that and thinking, okay, this is the road I'm taking. I didn't feel homeless. I didn't feel like a victim. I wasn't. The choice.
18: Did you ever, because I've never in my entire life, I never was jealous. I never thought about what anybody else is doing.
19: No.
18: I would think that it would be a waste of time.
19: It was inspiring.
18: To complain and sit there and say, this guy's a trillionaire. Well, how dare he be a trillionaire? And there's, it's like, him being a trillionaire has no impact on my life at all. Unless one of my mutual funds and my 401k invest too much more money in there, which I hope they don't. Because I look at that as we talked about last week.
19: Yeah.
18: I don't know. Where's the return on the investment here?
19: It could be hype is what you're looking at it. Often with IPOs, the first few months is real hype. Then you get into, okay, what's it actually doing? So we don't know.
18: But I have a question to ask, because why does the left think the way that they think on it? We'll get to that coming up. And even the populist Republican thinks, he shouldn't have that kind of money. We shouldn't have trillionaires. Billionaires up to 900 billion are okay, but it should be cut off here.
19: Yeah.
18: What?
19: Yeah, you and Elizabeth Warren agree on at least not the volume of money, but you agree on a principle.
18: On a cap, right? Yeah. The principle of a cap. But we'll get to that. Why do they think that way? Mm. Coming up next.
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0: We're on our radio. He's Eric Carly, and I'm Gary McNamara. You know, I just wonder, because, like I said, I thought on social media, it was just unbelievable. I mean, Elon Musk and even the mainstream media. Number one, as we've said, I never paid attention to what anybody did. In fact, I never did this for money. I really never thought about money in my life. I just wanted to do the things I wanted to do.
1: Right, yeah. Yeah.
0: And I never thought.
1: I did other things for money outside of this because I always wanted to do this. My wife and I have always had small businesses that we've done and investments that we've done, knowing that this wasn't going to pay the bills. And you know, likely that, you know, that if we were going to build a retirement, we would have to. And we started doing that right after we got together.
0: And when I couldn't make any money at all, and I was so young.
1: Yeah.
0: I did other things. I was a machinist, you know.
1: Yeah.
0: The steel mill, stuff like that for a couple of years before I got back in.
1: Yeah.
0: But I never have ever spent one. I mean, I am now, and it's just a reaction to everybody else, but I've never spent one second even contemplating what anybody else is doing, whether they're a millionaire, billionaire, trillionaire, thousandaire, whatever. I just wanted to do what I wanted to do. And I started thinking, do people actually think that if Elon Musk is a trillionaire, it is somehow taking money from the pot?
1: They do.
0: And he's bogarting the money.
1: They're buying in. Yeah, exactly. They're buying into what the left says. They have all of this wealth. Well, first of all, they earned that wealth, with the exception of that Powerball winner, you know, and out in California. But they earned that wealth, okay? And beyond that, too, there's not an infinite set of wealth or an infinite set of billionaires.
0: Right.
1: Now, what they want to do, and this is why the politicians want to...
0: You mean infinite or finite?
1: Did I say infinite?
0: Yeah.
1: There's not a finite set. Well, there may be an infinite amount one day. Who knows? all from SpaceX. But... No, there is not a finite set of money. There's not a finite set of billionaires. It comes and goes. In fact, Elon may not be a trillionaire by year's end, depending on how the stock goes, right?
0: Yep.
1: So that's how it works.

0: 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I hope to see you there with Amarillo's News Talk KGNC.
1: I'm pediatric allergist Dr. Carla Davis. If your child has asthma, let's take a breath together and talk about it. 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The good news is there are new ways and new medications to help you and your child take control of asthma and live an active life. 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
5: Well, for this time of year, it's simply a gorgeous morning. Just kind of continuing the nice cool air that came in yesterday. Highs today will be up slightly, but still below normal. For a high of 79, possibly just touching 80 degrees. We'll watch for some scattered storms this evening, 30%, then we'll cool down to 61. Tomorrow, sunny skies. We're beginning to warm up. Still might see a stray thundershower in the evening, but we'll make it into the low 90s tomorrow. With your first alert forecast from News Channel 10, I'm Doppler Dave.
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1: Our podcast is a repeat of our show.
2: And thank you.
1: Yes, you can listen to it during the day, whenever you want.
2: Whenever.
1: So, I mean, I thought that was, besides the MOE, excuse me, no.
2: MOU.
1: MOU.
2: Yeah.
1: The Memorandum of Understanding. With Iran, the thing that caught me on social media over the weekend was the whole Elon Musk thing, where it was just it just came out immediately from the Democrats and everybody else showing their envy, their jealousy, and their selfishness, and their lack of focus on what they can do in their own lives to make themselves better.
2: Right. Yeah.
1: I mean, it was amazing. People, you know, well, but I work I work a job and I'm not like Elon Musk. It's like, what?
2: Yeah.
1: And I really, you know, you've got envy, you've got jealousy, you've got selfishness. We know that. You got, you know, that's what drives class warfare.
2: Yeah.
1: You know, right. We know that. I mean, when Bernie Sanders, the only thing that really came out of Occupy Wall Street. Oh, did you hear what they're calling Dallas? I didn't even know it, because we're becoming much more of a bigger financial sector.
2: Yeah, what are they calling us?
1: Y'all Street.
2: Oh, no, I said that before.
1: Oh.
2: It was a month or two ago.
1: I don't remember that.
2: Wall Street, it's Y'all Street.
1: Yeah, it's Y'all Street.
2: Yeah.
1: It's like, I read it over the week. I'm like, what are they talking about? I don't remember you saying that.
2: Yeah. Yeah, I did.
1: I probably wasn't paying attention.
2: No, well, no, you laughed, but, you know.
1: No, did I?
2: But, yeah.
1: Well, I'm old.
2: Because it was funny. I mean,
1: I'm old.
2: It's funny because they, and it wasn't, I don't think it was pertinent to what we were talking about. It was related, but it wasn't the center focus of what we were talking about in that moment.
1: I thought it was amazing just the mindset of so many people, you know, in the United States. Mm-hmm. And, You understand then when you see that why the Democratic Party does what they do.
2: Mm-hmm.
1: You understand it.
2: Yeah. Yeah.
1: You know, they're hoping, they're begging, you know, that the people that vote for them are completely ignorant as to how the world and economics runs, and they just go to their most base, wrong character traits of envy, jealousy, and selfishness. It's what it is.
2: Yeah, it is.
1: Down to it.
2: Yeah, it is.
1: And you'll do anything to portray them as a victim. And as we talked about with Occupy Wall Street, it was when Bernie Sanders came out and said, you can't make it in life because the billionaires got all the money.
2: Yeah.
1: I remember you and I getting that call from the UCLA student.
2: Yeah.
1: Who said the same thing. I can't, you know, I've got my college loans and everything else, and there's these billionaires out there as if they're evil.
2: Yeah.
1: Right. As if there's some correlation between you living the moral life of not paying attention to your finances and whether you can ever pay it back again. I'm going to be completely and totally irresponsible. I'm not going to think about the future and how much I'm getting, but I'm good. That person who has made a ton of money through legitimate business, they must be evil.
2: Yeah, right.
1: It's
2: insane.
1: It really is. Now, getting back to more economics here.
2: Okay.
1: I laugh like crazy. Was this, this was yesterday. Okay. I thought I read it earlier.
2: Okay.
1: Wall Street Journal. The Kevin Warsh era begins at the Federal Reserve.
2: Yeah,
1: you know,
2: here we go.
1: But yeah, but this is great though, because let me get to this here. It goes, his eventual reform list is long, and all this is really good. Mm-hmm. This is good. Reduce the balance sheet, review the Keynesian bias in its economic models.
2: Right.
1: Yes. Mm-hmm. Yeah, I agree with that.
2: Right.
1: Keep the Fed out of fiscal policy, and more. But his first priority and most important one is likely to be overhauling the way the Fed communicates. Few innovations since 2008 have been as counterproductive as the adoption of forward guidance as a policy tool. That means the Fed chair is talking.
2: Yeah.
1: Fed officials came to believe that by giving investors a heads up on the central bank intentions for the short-term interest rates, it can steer longer-term rates and the economy as well. But the constant yammering, long policy statements, press conferences after every Fed meeting, nonstop speeches by Fed officials, and above all, the quarterly summary of economic projections has exposed how little the Fed understands about the economy and trapped officials into errant policies. So what I'm saying is, we need to shut up.
2: Right. Quit talking. You're exposing how much you don't know.
1: It's hard to remember when the Fed was not this talkative. Yet until the 1990s, the central bank cultivated an air of silence. Officials didn't even release announcements when they adjusted their overnight policy interest rate. The Fed played down its periodic publication of limited economic forecast, which investors generally ignored. Officials started gradually started publishing statements of policy decisions after 1994. A fuller explanation of their reasoning arrived under Alan Greenspan in 1999, when officials began explaining what became to be known as the balance of risks, whether they thought tightening or easing was likely to be more appropriate for the future. But I just find it interesting where they say, because of the short-term analysis of the Fed chairs.
2: Yeah. Yeah.
1: That they showed how clueless they are, so they need to shut up and have less transparency so we don't know how their cluelessness leads to their policy initiatives.
2: Well, I mean, seriously. You know, that just becomes, it's maddening to me. It literally is short-sightedness. And they go back and forth, and it is the blah, blah, blah, blah, blah, blah, blah. Well, you know, the blah, blah, blah, jobs and blah, blah, blah, blah, blah. Interest rates, blah, blah, blah. And blah, blah, blah, blah, blah, blah, blah. Inflation, blah, blah, blah. We think this. This is the problem with having the problem with a person being the former Fed chair and then putting in your own person. What you have a problem with is the Fed. I have a problem with the Fed. But throwing your guy in, you know, for this president, thinking things are going to change and it's going to be vastly different than Jerome Powell, you're making it about the people. Mm-hmm. And not about the Fed. The problem is in the methodology of the Fed and the fact that I agree with Rand Paul on this. We should be able to audit the Fed. They're not going to do that, apparently. And it's, you know, again, it's madness because Warsh is not going to bring anything different.
1: Well, but audit the Fed would be political anyway. Everything is tribal.
2: Well, it does. The biggest concern there is that who audits? Oh. Well, this would be an independent. Independent is nothing. It's a word. There is no true independent. They're all, the auditors are all going to have some agenda. So, yes, you're right.
1: Speaking of that, I saw over the weekend, couple of members of the House, a Democrat and Republican, I don't have the story in front of me, it just popped into my mind, have come up with a plan that addresses fixing Social Security.
2: Okay.
1: And I'm like, all right, what's your ideas there? Mm-hmm. There are no ideas. What they're saying is we need to put together a commission, a bipartisan commission to get
2: blah, blah, blah, blah, blah, blah, blah, blah, blah, blah, blah, blah,
1: blah, blah, blah, blah, blah.
2: Yeah.
1: But finally, I wanted to bring this up because we had talked about earlier the memorandum of understanding that is supposed to be signed Friday. By the way, it's a long time off Friday,
2: In this particular scenario, Friday could be, we're sending 10,000 troops into Iran. I mean, you know, I don't think it will be, but
1: what I found was really interesting over the weekend was you had a few not many, but a few that would say, well, you must understand the art of the deal. And you had Republican conservatives who just, I'd never seen that argument go back and forth about whether it was the art of the deal or, as we've said, the art of the Costanza deal.
2: Yeah.
1: And that's George Costanza from Seinfeld.
2: Right.
1: And I, you know, you and I've talked about the fact that in any negotiation you need leverage.
2: Mm-hmm.
1: Don't give up the leverage.
2: Yeah, right.
1: And this is a financial strategist, David Wu, wrote this over the weekend, yesterday, and I went, whoa, this is really precise into the specific things that Trump has said in just the last couple of days.
2: Mm-hmm.
1: It goes, Trump revealed something critical this week that changed everything about the Iran negotiations. He showed his hand. On June 5th, Trump said about acquiring Iran's enriched uranium, quote, I don't think they could stop us if we wanted, but there's no reason to. I don't want to put men in that kind of danger, end of quote.
2: Mm-hmm.
1: Then on June 9th, about resuming bombing, quote, if we go and bomb, they'll have nothing left whatsoever, but you won't have the strait open for months. If we do the bombing, a lot of people are going to be killed, end of quote.
2: Mm-hmm.
1: Who wants to do that? This is more of the quotes. Who wants to do that? I don't. Then that's the end of that quote.
2: Yeah.
1: After Iran shot down the U.S. helicopter, Trump played it down. Quote, the pilots are fine. It wasn't a big deal. These are not the statements of a man ready for war. They're the statements of a man looking for an exit.
2: Yep.
1: And Iran knows that.
2: Yep.
1: As the leverage shifted to Iran.
2: You're looking for an exit ramp. Now, that's a great way to put it. You're looking for an out, which is what we've essentially been saying. You're looking for the political out here, which also could be the permanent out. Because if you're not willing to finish this mission, and it becomes clearer and clearer after the election, don't blame it on anybody else. And in fact, nobody else will blame it on anybody but you. Your commander-in-chief, you took charge from the beginning until you didn't. And now Iran is taking charge.
1: It's going to be an interesting week because the stories are going to be, if there is no text that comes out, the speculation going to run wild. And I don't know, do you think the administration wants to put out the text of it?
2: No, I was about to say, damned if you do, damned if you don't. Because if you do, well, it's going to be shredded immediately. Unless it says the regime is agreeing to stand down and the uranium is going to be handed over to the Pakistanis, who will in turn hand it over to the U.S., which is not going to happen. None of that will be in the text. But unless you have those things in the text, we already know the basis of it. You know, Iran saying they're getting $300 billion, and we're saying they're getting $25
1: billion. Or $12 billion. Or 12.
2: Whatever it is. You're giving them money to fund their proxies, and you're putting them back in the oil game. Because there's no way you're not lifting the sanctions.
1: And you get the Strait of Hormuz open, which was open before the war,
2: right?
1: With the promise of negotiating everything else down the road.
2: Which that part of it is a lateral move completely, but it's with lifting the sanctions, that's what Biden did.
1: Yeah.
2: If you're lifting the sanctions as a part of this deal.
1: And the blockade.
2: Right.
1: Yeah.
2: Then, and giving them money, then I have to wonder if Obama and Biden helped you write this deal.
1: We are Red Eye Radio.
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0: We are Red Eye Radio. He's Eric Carly, and I'm Gary McNamara. You know, when you look at the debate going on social media back and forth, it's between Republicans versus Republican.
1: Yeah.
0: If you look on social media,
1: right,
0: the whole whether the deal is a good deal or not, or whether the memorandum of understanding is, because you know when it's a Democrat will simply get aboard and say, see, you guys shouldn't have voted for him.
1: Mm-hmm.
0: That's it. You know, that they don't get into the, they don't get in to the weeds on this,
1: right,
0: about what's the specific of the contract, you know, of this deal, and you know, what would be the they're simply, see, we told you the guy was an idiot.
1: Yeah.
0: And then you see, you know, it's the Republicans going back and forth, because you can look at the talking points that they're bringing in, and it's fascinating to see this. And the problem is, either decision that he makes, or whatever the decision, well, we've seen the decision that he's made, but no matter where he went on it, there was going to be a split in the base.
1: Well, that's another thing that the liberal activist media will focus on, that he's losing his base over this. They'll promote the daylights out of that part of it. And because they want the left, they want the independents to know that, and they want that to be, again, part of, you know, their attack on him. No doubt they will promote that.

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11: The G7 Summit. I'm Deborah Valentine, Fox News. President Trump is expected to arrive in France today for the three-day 52nd annual G7 Summit.
12: Iran and Ukraine are expected to dominate discussion at this meeting of seven wealthy democracies. France has invited Saudi Arabia, the United Arab Emirates and Qatar, all directly harmed by the Middle East conflict. Diplomats have told Reuters that one focus will be crisis management. President Trump has been frustrated by what he sees as a lack of European help with Iran. The president left last year's G7 in Canada early. Some officials from host country France suggest one sign of success would be the American delegation staying until the end. In London, Jonathan Savage, Fox News.
11: President Trump's attendance at the G7 summit comes a day after he announced that the U.S. and Iran have reached an agreement to end their months-long conflict. Fox's Jessica Rosenthal has more.
13: Pakistan's prime minister announced the U.S. and Iran reached a deal and that a signing ceremony would be held in Switzerland Friday. President Trump wrote on Truth Social he authorized the toll-free opening of the Strait of Hormuz and a removal of the U.S. naval blockade, adding ships, start your engines, let the oil flow. Iran's deputy foreign minister confirmed the deal as well, though said negotiations for a final deal will be held over the next 60 days and that they will take measures if they witness any breaches. Hours before a deal was announced, several Iranian officials were warning Israel of a response to their strikes on a Hezbollah target in Beirut, following Hezbollah's drone and rocket attacks on northern Israel. Jessica Rosenthal, Fox News.
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14: This is the immediate opening of the Straits of Hormuz and, of course, the lifting of the naval blockade that we've had on Iran along with it.
11: Stock futures in the green following the announcement of a peace deal between the U.S. and Iran to be signed Friday. 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
11: A deadly plane crash in Missouri on Sunday morning.
27: 11 skydivers and a pilot were killed when a private plane went down near Butler Memorial Airport Sunday. Cause of the crash under investigation.
28: Nothing criminal that we can see, nothing tourism related or anything like that. Those are some of the first questions that we would have with the World Cup being in town.
27: Bass County Sheriff Chad Anderson says the plane crashed into a field near the airport and burst into flames. The FAA says the plane was a Pacific Aerospace 750 and it had gotten up to about 13,000 feet before it descended. It was operated by Skydive Kansas City. Kathleen Maloney, Fox News.
11: The FBI continuing heightened security operations prior to tonight's New Zealand-Iran match at the World Cup. Fox's Sarah Allegre has details from Los Angeles.
29: They're saying just about a dozen drones so far, expecting more as the games continue. They have counter-drone surveillance teams really spread out throughout the area and say they are going to be on full force. So as you can imagine, over at Los Angeles Stadium, security definitely on lockdown. The FAA's got temporary flight restrictions in place around several host cities across the country and say they're working very closely with the DHS and other partners to keep the airspace secure.
11: The two teams play today at 9 p.m. Eastern, 6 p.m. Pacific time at SoFi Stadium in Inglewood, California. An unprecedented historic event at the White House grounds on Sunday as President Trump hosted Ultimate Fighting Championship bouts. UFC 250 held on the president's 80th birthday on the transformed White House grounds. The crowd chanting. Attendees also singing happy birthday to the president. The event was delayed for about an hour due to weather-related concerns, with UFC 250 running past midnight. I'm Deborah Valentine. This is Fox News.
30: District 13 Representative Ronnie Jackson announced that 9 students from Texas' 13th Congressional District were accepted to the U.S. Service Academies. As a member of Congress, Jackson can nominate students from Texas 13 for appointments to the United States Air Force Academy, Naval Academy, West Point, and Merchant Academies. Students in our area include James Bland III from West Plains High School, received an official appointment to the United States Naval Academy. Emily Sims from Tascosa High School was accepted into the Air Force Academy Preparatory School. Barrett Stroud from Amarillo High received an official appointment to the United States Military Academy. Get more local news at KGNCAM.com. 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

0: Now, it's Red Eye Radio. Gary McNamara and Eric Hurley talk about everything from politics to social issues and news of the day. Whether you're up late or you're just starting your day, welcome to the show. From the Relief Factor Studios, this is Red Eye Radio.
1: All across America, we are Red Eye Radio. He is Eric Hurley and I'm Gary McNamara. Man, there were Dutch everywhere.
2: There's generally two kinds of people I can't stand. People who are intolerant of other people's cultures and the Dutch.
1: If it ain't Dutch, it ain't much. Yoast from the movie My Way. Excuse me, The Way.
2: Yeah,
1: I said My Way. The Way.
2: Yeah.
1: It's
2: but The Way. My Way was
1: The Way.
2: Frank's story.
1: Yeah.
2: Frank Sinatra.
1: Yeah. So... I'm up early on a Sunday. I always go shopping early on a Saturday or Sunday morning because nobody's in the store.
2: Yeah,
1: and
2: yeah.
1: And you get everything. Well, I went in. I probably went in about 8:30, a little bit later than I wanted to. And when I was in there, they were saying, "Oh, Gary, you missed the Dutch buses pulled up, not the double decker one that's all around Texas.
2: Yeah,
1: but a bunch of buses pulled up," and he said. They just all love it here. The Dutch just love Texas. Did you hear the one German tourist blown away? I'm like, how bad is it in Germany? Blown away by the Waffle House.
2: You know, we had a friend who came here from Germany, and she married an American citizen, and they were happy, and he unexpectedly passed away. So she stayed with us until she came back or had to go back to Germany. I mean, she was basically, kind of going to lose everything, but had to go back to Germany. And she just kept repeating, I don't want to, it's having lived in the U.S., for this period of time, and I don't remember if it was 1 or 2 years or what it was. I just don't know how I'll reassimilate.
1: Yeah.
2: And her mother, Oma, came over, cooked us schnitzel, actually, by hand in our own kitchen and the whole thing. And I just remember her being so sad having to go back to Germany because she said the way of life is just so different. We get spoiled, I guess, having lived here all of our lives. My sister lived in Germany for a few years, but my brother-in-law, her husband, was in the Air Force at the time, and she lived, I don't know if it was Ramstein, where it was, but she, didn't really have, I don't remember too many comments, probably because she knew she was always going to be coming back to the U.S., but being impressed, now look, the Waffle House is impressive because
1: it's open late.
2: You would have to go to the White House to get a better fight. So if you want a good one at like 2:30 a.m., just say these waffles suck. Just shout it out. Walk in.
1: It'd be better than any UFC fight. Huh?
2: Yeah. And Kid Rock will probably at some point be there magically throwing a punch.
1: I go into the supermarket. They're like, "Gary, you missed them. The Dutch were here. They came in a couple of buses."
2: Yeah.
1: And they wanted beer.
2: Wow. Now, of course they did.
1: Yeah. They don't sell beer until 10 a.m. They had to tell him they were so disappointed. He goes, "We disappointed the Dutch." They walked away. It was no beer
2: yet. You can sell beer by law at 7 a.m.
1: Yeah, they don't sell it.
2: At that store?
1: Right. They don't. That's their policy. They don't sell it till 10 a.m.
2: Wow. I've never tried. I haven't tried to buy beer, and I don't know how long.
1: Well,
2: at 7 a.m.
1: I did have. I actually watched the USA game on Friday.
2: You did?
1: I watched the game.
2: You mean the match. You have to say match, not
1: game. Oh, the match.
2: Yeah.
1: Okay, see.
2: It's a soccer match.
1: Well, again, it's the third soccer game I've watched in 40
2: yeah,
1: years.
2: Because so. All the people who had interest in soccer before Friday will correct you on it.
1: I watched Pele in 77, his last game.
2: Exactly.
1: I watched the USA you know, with the what's known as the sports bra game,
2: right?
1: The Brandi Chastain and USA against China,
2: yeah,
1: back in 1999,
2: right?
1: And then this is the third full game. Unless you kind of did watch, I said the one time when I was visiting my buddy Jerry and all of his friends from Great Britain were there, and Liverpool was playing in something. I don't think we were there the whole game though. That was actually fun though, because they were so crazy and insane. It was very entertaining watching them. But I really view this as the third one that I've actually watched. But it was really exciting. I turned my surround sound speakers. I got a great surround sound system, just great. Mm-hmm. And you can adjust the back speakers exactly the way that you want. So I made it into a stadium sound and turned it loud, and then had a adult beverage light beer, 2.6 grams of carbs.
2: All right.
1: I'm more worried about the carbs in that beer than the alcohol.
2: Yeah.
1: But it was actually really fun to watch and interesting. I mean, I'm dying laughing that they're all of a sudden the camera pans, you know, they were panning to different people that were in the audience. You know, for example, you know, they showed Tom Cruise, you know, he was there. And then they panned to this other person. I went, no, it can't be. That can't be Justin Trudeau. It can't be. He told Canadians, don't vacation, don't go to the USA. That can't be Justin Trudeau, former Prime Minister of Canada. It was Justin Trudeau. And there he is, standing and clapping for an American goal. And Canada was playing the same day. He didn't go to the Canadian game.
2: Yeah.
1: Oh, my God, were Canadians furious about this.
2: Well,
1: you're the one that told us don't vacation in the USA, and there you are cheering for it. Was, oh, my gosh, it was so much fun.
2: While Trump was president.
1: While Trump was president, and his excuse was, well, my girlfriend, Katy Perry.
2: Yeah. Well, by the way, I have to use proper English here, since we have so many Europeans in town. Whilst Trump was president.
1: Whilst.
2: I have to say, I got to watch my English.
1: But it was actually, I came away saying to myself, either Paraguay really stinks or the United States has a heck of a team, because it wasn't even close. 4-1. I know Germany won 7-1. Germany winning 7-1. Forgot who they even played. But I just saw the score, because everybody goes, Germany won, all over social media.
2: Yeah.
1: You know, and
2: Plattner was cheering them on. Yeah. So that was weird. But expected.
1: Well, he wants to cheer for the old Germany.
2: Right. Yeah.
1: Well, Eric, you're wrong. East Germany doesn't exist anymore.
2: Well, he's hoping it'll come back. He's hoping they'll make a comeback. You know, with the way Putin's going.
1: But winning 7-1 is like a football team, you know, an American. Not, I'm not going to do this. Mm-hmm. Football,
2: uh-huh,
1: which is what we play.
2: Yeah.
1: That's like the Dallas Cowboys winning 500-3.
2: Yeah,
1: seriously, scoring seven, and even the United States scoring 4 goals, 4-1.
2: Yeah,
1: and they scored 3 goals. Then they scored with like 1 second left in the game. That was just it was actually pretty interesting. But they're really, really good. I mean, they're really good. They're very, you know, whatever they do with their feet move the ball forward and pass.
2: Well, I just can't believe
1: it was really good.
2: I can't believe they're so lazy. They don't just pick the ball up and run with it.
1: So.
2: I mean, they do all that running. They might as well just pick it up and run with it.
1: Oh, but that was just so funny. And just watching Canadians go crazy about it and go, Carney says he hates the United States, but all of his investments are in the United States. And look at Justin Trudeau. He told us not to vacation there. And there he is clapping with his American girlfriend. Is she American? Katy Perry? I'm guessing she is.
2: I don't know.
1: I have no idea.
2: I don't know.
1: I have no idea. Just, you know. The only thing I know Katy Perry from, I know she's popular. I probably have never listened to any of her songs, but I remember she did the Acne commercial for the Acne Preventer.
2: Yeah, she's American.
1: Okay. But they were cheering, and he's up. He's standing. Trudeau's up there standing, cheering, clapping. Wow. Hey, go, go, go, U.S.
2: I guess we know who wears the pants in the family.
1: Oh, my gosh. What I really wanted to see is when they started cheering USA, USA, USA, USA, and they cheered it quite a bit.
2: Yeah.
1: I wanted to see the camera pan up to Justin Trudeau and have him clapping and saying USA.
2: Cheering USA.
1: I was like, please. I must admit, and this might have been, I don't know, maybe this is against some religious opinions, but I was almost praying, going, please, let me just have this for entertainment purposes, just for the show.
2: Just this one moment for me only.
1: And then I had to, then I had to appreciate what God did give me, which was Justin Trudeau standing and, yeah,
2: that's true.
1: No. USA!
2: That in and of itself was I don't know if it's a, if it's a full blessing, but it definitely, yeah, that, a major day.
1: And it really did. It was like,
2: yeah.
1: So
2: I watched on Friday night a YouTube video on how to fix a refrigerator. It was riveting. I thought the guy had been defeated, and then he came back and got it fixed.
1: I hadn't planned on watching.
2: Yeah.
1: It was just, I was so busy Friday. Uh-huh. And I just, by the time it got to be around 8 o'clock, I just crashed on the couch.
2: Yeah.
1: And I didn't even, it was like, all right, can I get to the refrigerator? All right, do I have a beer? Wow, I've got one of the 2.6 grams of carbs beer in the super light beer.
2: Yeah, right.
1: It's like, all right, let me just check out the game for a little. I mean, the pregame shows are so long. I mean, for everything now. I hate pregame and pregame shows. Postgame, the reaction of the players is great, but just sitting there listening to the people talk about the game coming up and their predictions. I mean, and it goes on for hours. Just like, I have no interest. Just show me the game. And so, so it was, like I said, it was fun. It was fun to watch. And, I know the next time the USA plays is next Friday at 3 PM. So we'll see whether that, interferes with the signing of the peace deal.
2: Yeah. Listen, here's the thing. We were wrong because we have heard our sources say that President Trump insisted Iran put in the words pinky promise. And that gave me the confidence that I needed. That put me over the top on that one.
1: Look, paying attention to Mark Levin going, why don't they release the text? Why don't they release the text?
2: No, that's what I was looking for all day. Show me something.
1: Show me the text.
2: Show me something.
1: Because what it seems like here, it does seem like what we have here is the art of the Costanza deal.
2: Yeah.
1: And that's if you know the George Costanza negotiating for their pilot, where he went backwards.
2: Right.
1: Because if it's true, New York Post reported, other media reported it, what's going to happen is we stop the blockade. The Straits of Hormuz is open, and we give them $25 billion. We release $25 billion to them, which is the art of the Costanza deal, because the Strait of Hormuz was open before the war, and we had sanctions. We're going on at that time. So in essence, and we weren't allowing them to get their money beforehand. Now we're allowing them and opening it up for them to get money for something that we already had before the war began, which is negotiating backwards. It's that initial deal. The rest of it, the nukes, missiles, proxies, none of that has yet to be negotiated. From what we're told, everything is okay. This is the, what do they call it? The memorandum of understanding, which is just a stall for Iran. You cannot negotiate with Iran. You cannot negotiate with these radical Islamists that run it. I want to know what we talked about last week, where even the president mentioned it. Oh, yeah, we were trying to get weapons to the people, but forgot who, I can't think of it, who took it. We talked about this last week. The the group. Got mine blank.
2: He made the point, they're making a sucker out of me.
1: Yeah.
2: You know, and I thought to myself, well, yeah, that's exactly what they're doing. And you're letting them do that. And don't be shocked if Iran commits some kind of attack or one of their proxies.
1: The Kurds. Jeez. Yeah.
2: The entire thing here is nothing. It's nothing. It means nothing. It doesn't matter what the language says. I'm curious to read it. Well, but it's only my curiosity. It means diddly and squat, because Iran is not going to abide by any agreement. Everyone knows this. So nothing happened over the weekend, and nothing will happen whenever it's signed, whoever signs it. I say let Tim Walz sign it, because it means nothing. This is 0.0. Some cheap attempt to get this off the table for the markets and energy prices until November 3rd. If November 4th he goes in, takes out the regime, and takes all of their uranium, again, I'll say well played. I don't expect that to happen.
1: And all of it will be, you know, every little bit will be based on, every little thing will be based on, okay, open up for more money, open up for more money.
2: Yep.
1: But the fact is, if they get $25 billion, it's the fact that we are negotiating for something that we already had before the war.
2: Right.
1: And this is how we start it. And anybody is confident that this is going to be a deal that the Iranians will abide by.
2: Right.
1: We are Red Eye Radio.
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0: We are on our radio. He's Eric Carlin. I'm Gary McNamara. Good morning. And when you look at it over the weekend, I mean, just the preamble to the announcement of this memorandum of understanding, which is not a deal.
1: Yeah.
0: Right. And the part of the deal to begin with is, the art of the Costanza deal, because from what it seems, the New York Post and others reporting, we're releasing from the sanctions about $25 billion to them to open up the Strait of Hormuz, and we are lifting the blockade then immediately.
1: Yeah, right.
0: Which ensures they get more money for what we already had before the war began. And then him going after Israel for defending themselves. Now this president is chastising Israel when they are attacked.
1: Well, and my question is, after the signing, if Israel's attacked, do they sit and do nothing? And is he going to go after them after the signing?
2: Yeah.
1: What do you do then?

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1: Dear employer,
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15: Well, we are coming off a very refreshing end of the weekend. Temperatures only getting up in the low 70s. It's nice and cool this morning. We will be gradually warming, but a nice day lined up today. Partly cloudy, the wind not bad. You should see a high of 79, possibly just touching 80, but the middle of June, not bad. Overnight tonight, look for a low of 61. And we do start to turn up the temperatures a bit tomorrow. Still a chance of evening storms going. We'll see a high tomorrow in the low 90s. With your first alert forecast from News Channel 10, I'm Doppler Dave.
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1: And I'm Gary McNamara, along with Eric Harley. More on the Memorandum of Understanding with Iran coming up in just 1 minute. 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
1: So over the weekend, the administration, you know, I was reading National Review, Jeffrey Blair talking about, you know, Trump has become comical now on Truth Social.
0: Yeah.
1: You know, the back and forth. You know, they're playing us for suckers. It's like, well, no, they're playing you for a sucker.
0: Right.
1: You're the one. I mean, the buck stops with you. You're the commander in chief. It's your people that are negotiating and doing this. And then going after Israel, as you had a few times when they'd been attacked.
0: Yeah.
1: And then saying, well, it wasn't much. Nobody died. Well, you didn't say that with the helicopter attack.
0: Right.
1: You went right back in again.
0: Right.
1: And so we've gone to the point of the president defending Israel and even saying in the Truth Social, I mean, this is what's comical about it. Israel has a right to defend itself, but not if it's insignificant. It's like you're shooting missiles. When you shoot missiles, your intent is to kill people.
0: Yes.
1: If you don't, it doesn't mean you sit there and go, no, we're going to wait until you get us. I mean, this is absolutely, you've got so many of the president's loyal supporters that are just going, what the hell is this about?
0: Well, because it's the Alvin Bragg approach. Well, you know, if you don't harm anybody during the robbery, we'll go light on you.
1: I mean, it's mind-boggling. And like I said, the first thing, if this is all true and they haven't denied it, and the fact is, as most Trump supporters who are saying what the hell's going on here have said, give us the text.
0: Yeah.
1: Let us see what's in it.
0: Yeah.
1: Because you had Hegseth out there yesterday saying, you know, well, no, they're going to get rid of their nuclear weapons. They've agreed. What does that mean, they've agreed? I don't care whether they've agreed. What is your verification process? Well, that's all going to be negotiated in the future once we get the Strait of Hormuz open, remove our blockade, and release $25 billion, has been reported. It could be more, it could be less, you know, to the Iranians.
0: Yeah.
1: Well, then you're negotiating backwards, because the Straits of Hormuz were open before this.
0: Right.
1: So you're negotiating backwards on this, and you're attacking Israel. And then when I saw this was this early Sunday or was it? It was Meet the Press. Mm. When I saw this from J.D. Vance, you just went, wow, they're lost. Listen to this here, J.D. Vance. Mm. All right.
2: Kristen, this is how wars ultimately get settled. If you go back to World War II, if you go back to World War I, if you go back to every major conflict in human history, they all end with some kind of negotiation.
1: And you had Trump supporters that have backed him initially on the goals of the war going, what the hell is J.D.? Either J.D. Vance is completely ignorant, if you don't know that about World War II, how that ended. You're either lying, or you're completely, totally ignorant. And if you plan to be president, you probably should know how World War II ended.
0: You know, and in defending this, the problem is, especially defending it with those particular words, you're doing more damage. You start bringing up, conjuring the question from everybody, and right now, more importantly, your base is part of that, everybody, asking, what are you doing? Who's running this show? Who's doing this and believing this is a good idea? We started strong. We killed the Ayatollah who had been at the head of the regime for the longest time. We take him out and reportedly wounded his son. And then all of a sudden, we're on our knees? What the hell? I don't get it at all. Again, if November 4th, we get, and you'll know because the president will come out after we actually do the deed like he did that time, and he'll make a speech. This is what we did because they didn't abide by the agreement or whatever. Then I'll look at it and go, okay. I don't know if I can say well played because nobody's buying it. The play would be try and settle things in the market so politically you're not doing any harm. But if you're giving them any upper hand here, which I believe you are, because there's no telling what they'll do through their proxies now that they're getting $25 billion. When are they getting the $25 billion? That's a hell of a lot of money. That's...
1: Well, I mean, the Iranians were saying it was $300 billion, so it's apparently somewhere...
0: Right.
1: It's apparently somewhere in between. But the fact is, you know, reading here from Jeffrey Blair in a National Review, by Iran's own understanding, it's been publicly at war with the United States since the founding of the Islamic Republic. The regime's slogan is quite literally death to America, and people have convinced themselves that it's mere performative rhetoric, perhaps because to admit otherwise would be to admit that we lack persuasive options when we face the religious realities of the Middle East. Anyway, you cannot deal with these people. They are ideologically harmful to everything America and American foreign policy, what we stand for, far beyond Israel. Remember, in the political cosmology of the Iranian regime, America is the great Satan. Israel is the little Satan, a mere cat's paw of the true evil. As Donald Trump himself, with almost perverse historical irony, once noted during a different administration, the Iranians never won a war, but they never lost a negotiation. Which is precisely why I said from the start of the Iran war it was going to be a titanic error. Nobody wanted or was prepared for a regime change war. And what that would have entailed in terms of American military commitment abroad. And that's the only way you solve this problem.
0: Yep.
1: And by the way, we said this from the very beginning, if his intent was, because that's what he put out in that 8-minute speech.
0: Yeah.
1: And as we said over and over again, what you do is you don't make a deal. You just keep hitting and killing everybody in whatever regime takes over.
0: Well, then over the weekend, he's complimenting this version of the regime, saying this group is actually much better to deal with, saying that the group that Obama dealt with, you know, they were, you know, whatever, and this group is much better to deal with. And I'm thinking to myself, well, what happened to unconditional surrender?
1: Well, and just the day before, he was saying he was being played for a sucker by the Iranians.
0: Well,
1: and, I mean, he's all over the damn place.
0: And if you come out and you admit you were trying to get arms through the Kurds to the people of Iran, then you wanted regime change. And then this weekend, hey, they're the best people to deal with.
1: Yeah.
0: Huh?
1: And what kind of cluster happened there?
0: I don't know. Yeah. Because the thing is, you're not going to have, you're handing arms to the citizens of Iran who have been killed on the streets by the regime. Many of their family members have. And you want them to, here you go. Go get them. How in the world is that supposed to work?
1: The regime has thoroughly murdered and imprisoned many domestic dissidents. Recall, it was the IRGC massacres in the streets of Tehran that first drove Trump to publicly promise the Iranian people that help was on the way. It had survived the assassination of nearly the entire original leadership cadre, yet maintained political and ideological continuity. Only revolution or civil war is going to remove the regime now, and they will be hankering for revenge against us. We might as well just speak the hard truth. An ill-considered war of choice looks likely to leave America as well as the global economy in a worse position than it was when it began. I'm tired of withholding my judgment. That's one reason both Trump and the Iranians prefer extended negotiations so they can delay the verdict and claim the jury is still out.
0: Yeah.
1: It's an incredibly bitter pill to swallow, and I won't force it down anyone else's throat, but however long this circus of talks and terms continues, the inescapable fact is that America is negotiating the particulars of our resignation in a war Donald Trump started without a plan to finish it. Well, to me, the plan to finish it was keep taking out the regime. You don't make a deal. You keep taking out the regime. You keep everything in place. You keep taking out the regime. Every time they build up, you take it out. Because that's what you have to do. You don't. It's like an election. You always enter an election as if you're 20 points down. You never walk into any war. Well, we're going to have this thing done in 4 or 5 weeks, and everything will be moved. And then our hope is that the Iranian people will then be able to get out there and take over their own country.
0: Mm-hmm.
1: And then they were saying they weren't talking about regime change. Of course they were. But don't.
0: Yeah.
1: But that's the point. Don't gaslight people.
0: Right.
1: Don't tell people stuff that they know is false.
0: Well, because
1: especially when you're at war.
0: If you take away their nuclear ability by getting all of their uranium in our possession, you still haven't taken their ability to fund their proxies. In fact, through a deal like that and through this deal, you've given them the ability. They still have the uranium as far as we know. I don't know of any, you know, we haven't seen the text of the deal. They're going to hand it over? Are the Pakistanis going to go in and take it? Where does it go? Because two things have to happen. And again, let's say that's part of the deal. You're still going to have them as part of the game in terms of having funding for their proxies. And they're still a threat. And as long as the regime is in power, you're not going to win this. You're not politically. This is going to look like a bungled operation from beginning to end. And I never would have said the night after we bombed their nuke sites, and then following that, we took out the Ayatollah. I never would have thought it would be here just months later. My gosh. What the hell?
1: I know.
0: I mean, what the Iranian people, I think they were expecting American boots on the ground. I think they were expecting, oh, they're going to come in and take out the regime, so we're no longer under threat. I think they were hoping that. If they weren't thinking that, they were certainly hoping that. That's not going to happen. You're not going to do that. A few months, we're less than 150 days from election time. You're not going to do that.
1: Not going to happen.
0: And now they know you're not going to do that because you've got a deal.
1: Right. And your leverage is you're going to take out the regime, and they don't believe you're going to do it. So you have no leverage.
0: None.
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0: We are on our radio. He's Eric Carly, and I'm Gary McNamara. The other thing is, too, if they would have signed it electronically or whatever, that'd be one thing. But are they going to have a ceremony in Switzerland on Friday? Are United States representatives going to be taking pictures with members of the Iranian Revolutionary Guard?
1: Huh. They're going to be

0: shaking hands.
1: Yeah.
0: With the Iranians.
1: I mean, it's just, you've, Mr. Trump, you've blown the mind. Just go on social media. Look at all the totally credible conservatives and supporters of the president going, I hope this is, please just give us the text of this whole thing. Because what we hear right now, and you're not denying it, does not sound good at all.
2: Nope.
1: In fact, you're negotiating backwards.
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9: To sign a deal Friday. I'm Ted Lindner, Fox News. The U.S. and Iran reaching a tentative deal to end the conflict and reopen the Strait of Hormuz. It'll be signed Friday in Switzerland. Fox's Ashley Strohmeyer with more.
10: The peace agreement between Washington and Tehran is expected to kick off a 60-day negotiation period aimed at officially ending the war. A major condition of the agreement is that the Strait of Hormuz will be reopened once the deal is signed. Brent crude oil prices fell upon the peace deal announcement to $84 barrel, while U.S. crude dropped to $81. The agreement is expected to dramatically increase oil ship traffic as nearly 25% of the world's oil passes through that strait. Israel struck Beirut, threatening to jeopardize the agreement. President Trump harshly condemned the attacks as Lebanon is key in negotiations.
9: Vice President Vance telling Fox the deal permanently bans Iran from obtaining a nuclear weapon. Iran's National Security Council says all military action must end, including against Lebanon, and the U.S. must release billions in frozen funds. A plane crash Sunday morning at the airport in Butler, Missouri, killing the pilot and the 11 people on board. Bates County Sheriff Chad Anderson said the plane was carrying skydivers.
11: We're still trying to identify family and make notifications, and so we're going to be respectful of that.
9: No word on what caused the crash. The FAA and NTSB working to determine it. Butler, about 65 miles south of Kansas City. And a 14-year-old suspect under arrest accused of an armed robbery. A holdup at a kid's lemonade stand in South Boston last week. Two masked suspects reportedly fled the scene with a pink box stuck with $50. The lemonade stand was being run by an 11-year-old girl and her 12-year-old brother. Police say the teen suspect was arrested Friday after police released surveillance video and photos of the two armed robbers. And the Carolina Hurricanes capturing the Stanley Cup for 25-26 as they defeated the Vegas Golden Knights in Vegas 3-0. They win the series 4-2. It's the team's second Stanley Cup championship. 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
13: That heat's going to be out there for one more day.
14: Temperatures being 30 degrees above average.
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9: President Trump attending the G7 summit in France today.
16: Iran and Ukraine are expected to dominate discussion at this meeting of seven wealthy democracies. France has invited Saudi Arabia, the United Arab Emirates and Qatar, all directly harmed by the Middle East conflict. Diplomats have told Reuters that one focus will be crisis management. President Trump has been frustrated by what he sees as a lack of European help with Iran. The president left last year's G7 in Canada early. Some officials from host country France suggest one sign of success would be the American delegation staying until the end. In London, Jonathan Savage, Fox News.
9: Kentucky Republican Senator Mitch McConnell hospitalized.
17: A spokesman for Senator McConnell would only say he's receiving excellent medical care, but that's about all. McConnell has had plenty of health issues in recent years. A few months ago, he was hospitalized for 8 days after experiencing flu-like symptoms. He fell and sprained his wrist while walking out of a luncheon in 2024. He was hospitalized with a concussion in 2023 after falling in a hotel. After he returned, he twice rose up during news conferences. The 84-year-old former majority leader announced last February he's retiring when his current term ends in January 2027. Jill Nato, Fox News.
9: President Trump hosting the UFC Freedom 250 event at the White House Sunday night. The main event featured Justin Gaethje and going up against Ilya Topuria. And that was a fight that they talked about following it.
18: All glory to God. I prayed so much for this opportunity to do something legendary. And I know that was absolutely legendary because I cannot even believe it.
9: Gaethje won by technical knockout in the fourth round. The sound courtesy of Paramount and the UFC. I'm Ted Lindner. This is Fox News.
19: The gunman who opened fire on bystanders in Midland Friday, dead. Lisa Taylor has the report.
20: Officials identified the suspect as 45-year-old Victor Mata Villarreal, who had been wanted in the attempted murder of an officer. Aaron McLaughlin with more.
21: Harrowing video shows officers taking cover behind a vehicle in the middle of a shootout with a suspect barricaded in a building in Midland, Texas. Those nearby terrified and hiding as the sound of gunfire rang throughout the city's industrial corridor.
20: One person was killed and 10 others were injured in the shooting. I'm Lisa Taylor.
19: A North Texas county commissioner was arrested and charged with theft after an incident at a local store. And as police say, Ellis County Commissioner Matthew Zajac was arrested Thursday night in connection with a property theft greater than $100, but less than $750. Officials said Zajac was arrested Friday, received a bond of $1,000. He currently represents Precinct 2 in Ellis County. Police say the investigation is ongoing. For KGNC News, I'm Michael J. Stevens.
1: Now, it's Red Eye Radio. Gary McNamara and Eric Harley talk about everything from politics to social issues and news of the day. Whether you're up late or you're just starting your day, welcome to the show. From the Relief Factor Studios, this is Red Eye Radio.
0: All across America, we are Red Eye Radio. He is Eric Harley, and I'm Gary McNamara. Welcome and good morning.
2: Hi.
0: You know, on all the issues out there, you know, I saw on CNN and Fox, you know, discussing about the UFC. I could give a damn.
2: I don't care.
0: You know, and I think part of what you saw, the Republican or the administration's influence over the weekend. Let's talk about all the fluff stuff that really doesn't matter and get into discussions that really doesn't matter, whether it's a UFC fight, whatever, reflecting pool is clear or not clearer than it was. Again, all these little things I could care less about.
2: Right.
0: I could care less. I care about the big things that matter. The war, inflation, these are the things I care about. If everybody wants on CNN wants to peddle about, well, should he have the UFC on it? I don't give a damn.
2: I don't care.
0: Don't care.
2: I think they should have had it in the Oval Office. just bring the ring inside the Oval Office. Set it up and go. No, listen. I look at it and by the way, I don't know if the UFC is, I don't know if that's the correct term, ultimate. Well, if they're both living after the case, if they both survived the fight, then that's not ultimate. I'm not saying someone should die. I'm just saying maybe they reconsider the name because it's not ultimate if they're both still living. But it doesn't appeal to me. It doesn't appeal to most Americans. You know, it's not something that, you know, it really is a niche group. I know a lot of people talk about it, you know, especially they've got to get up to speed on it if they're going to appear on Joe Rogan's show. Because he knows a lot about it, obviously. And good for them. That's great. It's like soccer. Okay, if that's your thing, good for you. I'm glad you enjoy it and you get something out of it. And they can do the analysis of, did you see what he did? And then this happened. And then, okay, that's fine. But I don't care. And most Americans, it's, again, not a needle mover. You're talking about entertainment. It's the equivalent of movie night. You know, it's movie night at the White House, or maybe a live play on the lawn at the White House. You know what I mean? A live concert on the White House lawn, which is fine. You want to do that? Fine. But it doesn't interest me to the point. It's not important. It is not on my list of priorities. National defense is my list of priorities. And I can't explain to you what I felt when we took out Iran's nukes and then later when we took out the Ayatollah. I cannot tell
0: you. You mean the nuclear material?
2: Yes. And I cannot tell you. Yeah, they don't actually have nukes. Or do they? And the taking out the Ayatollah. You know, because the bombing of the nuke sites, we're bombing Iran. We're going to bomb Iran. We just bombed Iran. That was all unicorn territory as far as I was concerned. After 47 years, I thought it would never happen. It was all, okay, now Hollywood made a movie, what if we bombed Iran? And it happened. So I can't tell you how that changed and impacted me after living through all of that, from the hostage crisis on, from the Jimmy Carter years on. The Shah of Iran was in a hospital in Texas for a while, and so was my mom, and we couldn't see her for a few weeks. I mean, it had that impact. But there were so many things in my little, I guess, I don't know if they were little or big, but moments in my life from that age on, and it's just in the back of my mind, Iran has always been a clear and present danger, And now, because they included the words pinky promise, we're not actually sure if they did that, but this is what this feels like, some kind of bizarre, oh, no, no, they said pinky promise, and we did the pinky thing at the end of the signing. Are they, you know, you brought up a good point earlier. We're going to see them shaking hands with Iran?
0: Yeah. You know, I saw this was from an Israeli-American who wrote this. Never in the history of the modern world have you had a leader who is a few inches from total victory and then decides to retreat and help the enemy who was on their knees and give them a lifeline so that they can survive. This is Trump's legacy. He made it, and he owns it.
2: And this is it. And the only reversal of that is post-election taking the regime out and taking their all of their nuclear material. And I don't think that's going to happen. I don't have confidence that's going to happen.
0: You know, we had said this last, by the way, not surprised by this, because this is what we looked at the different options out there, and this was our top option. He's, you know, going to make a weak deal, but just get it out of the way, get prices, you know, get gasoline prices down. Already was down to $3.19 mm-hmm. when I was going to work, get gasoline prices down. The stock market may boom for a while here. People's first concern is money. This sort of drifts off. And, you know, the one thing that we said from the very beginning, even when the ceasefire first started, you have seriously destroyed a significant part of Iran's ability over the next decade to move forward. But what you haven't done is now you've given incentive for possibly the hardliners,
2: yeah,
0: even more hardliners in Iran to say, wow, we can, you know, we can get more money. The blockade is lifted.
2: We can continue to slaughter people in the streets.
0: Right.
2: Citizens.
0: We get some sanctions.
2: Yeah. I'm sorry, subjects, not citizens.
0: Right.
2: I think it was Andrew McCarthy that made that point.
0: The subjects now aren't going to want to revolt because they know the United States will say one thing and then do another.
2: Yeah.
0: I mean, it's just and we thought this was at the top when we gave the scenarios, you know, last week. This is the one that we thought was most likely.
2: Yeah.
0: Exactly what you're seeing, you know, right now. Mm-hmm. You put together some type of framework deal and you just keep stretching it out as we've been doing for 47 years.
2: Right. And now,
0: but the one thing you can say is we have degraded them for the next decade.
2: In terms of what actually has been done in a positive way, yes.
0: Yes. Yeah.
2: But you haven't degraded at all their ability to act through their proxies.
0: Well, to cause hell in the Middle East and mm-hmm. to continually attack U.S. interests.
2: Right. And again, their own citizens.
0: Right.
2: All those things remain in play very much.
0: Yep.
2: The regime is still in power.
0: We said from the very beginning, if you're relying on something that you're not in control of, which is the people there revolting, and that's how you get your regime change, if that's what you're relying on, you never rely in war on anything except what you are in control of. And that's the one point that we brought up at the beginning of this.
2: Mm-hmm.
0: Because it can come back and blow up, and that's exactly what it seems to be doing right now. We'll see, but you go online, you look at it, you go to X, and these are all supporters of Trump saying, why won't you release the text? Release the text of it so we can analyze it. You say it's great, but you've been saying all sorts of things the last month that ended up not being true. Let us see the actual text of it.
2: Are we going to see the text after it's signed?
0: Yeah.
2: I'm guessing they will release
0: The signing, you know, as Lindsey Graham said, you know, this isn't really a deal. This isn't the nuclear. The nuclear deal would have to be approved by Congress, as Lindsey Graham pointed out
2: mm-hmm. yeah.
0: on X. So,
2: right.
0: You know, this is just the, you know, whatever the first part of it is that they've agreed to. But if the first part is what they're saying, now I've seen $12 billion, $25 billion, $300 billion, whatever it is. If the beginning of it is Hormuz opens, straits open, the blockade is gone, and we give them, allow them to have, well, the blockade's gone, is going to put money in to Iran to begin with. And if we give them, remove part of the sanctions to give them any billions of dollars to open up Hormuz, which you already had before the war, you've just said Iran hasn't lost.
2: No, it's all for naught.
0: Right. It's all for naught.
2: Nothing has changed.
0: Right. In fact, you're relieving sanctions and allowing money to go in for what you already had before the war began.
2: Right.
0: Like I said, that's why I keep saying the art of the Costanza deal, if this is true.
2: Yeah.
0: But as everybody's saying, well, you don't know. Well, release it. If you've done the deal, release the damn text.
2: Right. Tell us what's in it.
0: Yeah. The deal's done. There's a text.
2: It tells me they're not done. And, or they're not proud of it.
0: Yeah.
2: Because the deal, the text of the deal has to be released at some point.
0: Well, when you had on Sunday morning, when you had Vance talking about the fact that every World War II was negotiated, I mean, my God, yeah, I went, oh, my God, this is not going to be good. When Vance said that, either he's completely ignorant of world history or he was lying, one or the other, because they were desperate to come up with something. So, yeah, it was well, the unconditional surrender, yeah, but we didn't execute the emperor. But that was because, with the pushing of MacArthur, they wanted to assure that they could have a peaceful transition through it. And because they got the emperor to say, okay, lay down your arms, you know, if that's what you call negotiation, it's far from this type of negotiation.
2: Yeah, it is. And I want to see the text. Certainly they have to release it after the signing.
0: One would think.
2: But if it comes with a bunch of contingencies or ambiguous language.
0: Well, even when the president came out again, look, Iran wants to get rid of their nuclear weapons. He said it again on Truth Social. Iran wants. No, they don't.
2: No.
0: Stop it.
2: What do you think this is all for? You know they don't.
0: Jeffrey Blair in National Review was saying it's almost as when Trump, with Trump now on Truth Social, it's almost like he's shaking his fist in the air as he bellows, you better shape up, Jack, or else.
2: Yeah.
0: Saying he's becoming like Biden.
2: No,
0: nobody buys
2: deal,
0: it anymore.
2: This whole deal is Biden-esque.
0: Yeah. We are Red Eye Radio.
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4: Summer camp season is right around the corner, and parents with first-time campers can help the child prepare for camp by being prepared, sending the camp all pertinent health and contact information about the child, for example.
22: Typically, every camp will have some kind of a form, and that has all of the pertinent information, parents' work numbers, their cell phone numbers, home phone numbers, addresses, maybe even another emergency person to call, all of your information regarding insurance and all of those types of things in the event there was an emergency, an accident, or a child needed medical treatment of some sort.
4: And Belinda Cameron of University of Missouri Extension adds sending the child with proper clothing for any weather possibility. Any items that a parent wishes a child to return home with should be properly labeled. What children should not bring to camp with them is more money than necessary and no food. Cameron says food in the campsite or cabin attracts unwanted rodents like raccoons and mice, even snakes. I'm Rod Bain reporting for the U.S. Department of Agriculture in Washington, D.C.
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0: He's Eric Cronin. I'm Gary McNamara.
1: I was just going through, and it was advice to people from Great Britain coming over here to watch the English play.
2: Oh, yeah.
1: In the World Cup, and it's like, you're in different parts of the country. There aren't uniform rules when it comes to alcohol or marijuana. And you need to know that if you're coming over from Great Britain.
2: No, that's true. Even within, you know, the Metroplex, there's different rules with alcohol. I mean, the state rules apply, of course. But with alcohol, as to where you can buy it.
1: Well, yeah, but this things like open container laws.
2: Oh, yeah.
1: Like you can't walk around with the beer on the street, and apparently in

0: Well, my traveling now has been north, from my house north, basically. So I don't get over there very often at all. So, yeah, I don't, you know, it's interesting because there were so many local stories on it. I mean, every news organization globally was doing stories on it. But here locally, it was the thing over the weekend. Now, I was busy doing other things, so I didn't really pay attention to it. But there was a lot of that. Here's where the traffic will be.
1: Yeah.
0: I would have appreciated that, certainly, if I had, you know, had to go in that area. That certainly would have been useful.
1: Well, I'm near 360 that goes from the airport all the way, you know,
0: right,
1: straight down through Arlington and
0: yeah,
1: down through South Arlington, Mansfield, Grand Prairie, all the way now, the 360 with the toll goes all the way down almost to Midlothian.
0: Mm-hmm.
1: So,
0: yeah.
1: But most of the time I'll take the tollway. I figured if I'm going to work after my retirement age,
2: yeah,
1: I'm taking the tollway everywhere because there's a lot less traffic. But you know what really got me over the weekend?
2: Mm.
1: And we'll talk about it coming up on the bottom of the hour.
2: Mm-hmm.
1: You know what really got me besides me the talk yesterday on the Memorandum of Understanding?
2: Yeah.
1: Mm-hmm. Which is being called a peace deal.
2: Mm-hmm.
1: A peace deal without the details.
2: Yeah.
1: But it was the response of the left to Elon Musk becoming a trillionaire.
0: Yeah, it's, you know, Bernie Sanders and Elizabeth Warren are already working on it. You know, that's the problem is all the world's trillionaire. Because there's just one. Yeah.
1: And it was, I mean, if you wanted to see jealousy, envy, and selfishness, man, social media on Friday and Saturday concerning that.
0: One person having all of that wealth and blah, blah, blah, blah, blah, blah, blah.
1: They have no idea how it works.
0: No, they have no idea.
1: Even Mark Cuban had to come out and go, do you understand how this works?
0: Right.
1: Do you understand when these people do this and they become this rich that it's in stock?
0: Right.
1: And the reason that he became a trillionaire was because
0: other people.
1: He goes, yeah, other people.
0: Voluntarily
1: wish to also become rich.
0: Right.
1: That's 60% of America that's in stocks.
0: Right.
1: And they all wish to be rich. They're the ones that gave him the money so they can hopefully expand their wealth.
0: Right.
1: And I'm like, well, Mark, you voted for Kamala, didn't you? That's a

0: it's Tim Butler inviting you to join me Wednesday for Center City's High Noon on the Square, downtown at 6th and Taylor. The entertainment's free and lunch is only $12. I hope to see you there with Amarillo's News Talk KGNC.
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3: Well, for this time of year, it's simply a gorgeous morning, just kind of continuing the nice cool air that came in yesterday. Highs today will be up slightly, but still below normal for a high of 79, possibly just touching 80 degrees. We'll watch for some scattered storms this evening, 30%, then we'll cool down to 61. Tomorrow, sunny skies, we're beginning to warm up, still might see a stray thundershower in the evening, but we'll make it into the low 90s tomorrow. With your first alert forecast from News Channel 10, I'm Doppler Dave.
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1: And he's Eric Carly, and I'm Gary McNamara. We'll get to the Elon Musk stuff in just a minute, but I just saw this because I'd seen it on social media, and I didn't know where it was coming from. Did you see it where it was like, well, you know, J.D. Vance and Kushner and Witkoff are for the deal, and Rubio and Hegseth were not?
2: Yeah.
1: And I saw that through social media. I'm like, okay, where are you getting that from?
2: Right, yeah.
1: And so I was doing some searching here during the bottom of the hour. I finally found it. It was the Israel Ham News Service from Israel that had it out, that it came out. This came out late yesterday afternoon, you know, after the deal was announced. And here's what they wrote. Trump's negotiating team, Vice President J.D. Vance, envoys Jared Kushner and Steve Witkoff, have been advocating for a deal with Iran, partly due to concerns that the regime will not collapse within a reasonable time frame, and partly due to pressure from Qatar. On the other side, Secretary of State Marco Rubio and Secretary of War Pete Hegseth recently presented an assessment that the Iranian regime is dying due to economic pressure, and strengthening this pressure is the right way to achieve surrender or an overthrow of the regime. Last week, Trump decided to pursue the deal route. The memorandum of understanding allegedly includes the suspension of all sanctions on Iran's oil sales, which could bring in $80 to $120 billion a year. Treasury Secretary Scott Bessent reportedly pushed against lifting sanctions on Iran, as returning to them would be problematic. Terms were changed so that the sanctions would only occur, at least in part, after the Strait of Hormuz is fully opened. So that comes from the Israeli News Service there.
2: Yeah. All right.
1: And again, you know, do they know that? You know, how do they know that? How do they know what the memorandum of understanding is? Is it because they're getting leaks from the Iranian, or excuse me, from the Israeli government as to what it is? And we haven't gotten it, because there's been no leaks. Even the administration isn't. There's been a lot of criticism or wondering, what are you doing here? And there's no leaks, you know, saying, okay, you know, I haven't seen one yet, you know, to the Wall Street Journal or Fox News or anything. This is what's
2: right.
1: included in the
2: right.
1: deal,
2: yeah.
1: you know, based on leaks, you know, that we, you know, that we have from, you know, the administration. So.
2: Well, and I assumed that I was looking for leaks over the weekend, which is probably the only way we were going to see anything close to text. And it wouldn't have been text. It would have been bullet points. And I thought to myself, well, one of the possibilities is that they just don't have the deal together. The words aren't there. It's not finalized. And by that, I don't mean it's, I don't mean signed. I mean written and agreed upon in order to sign. I just have to assume the language is changing on the fly. And we're not there yet. If this thing isn't signed this week, oh my gosh. If this thing goes football, if this one doesn't come to fruition, I don't know what to expect from President Trump's base. I just don't. I really don't. Because I don't trust the deal. I won't trust the deal. I don't care what the language is. Anything that leaves the regime in place means diddly and squat. They'll be acting through their proxies. And they may not have the ability to send a nuke. They have the ability to attack. They have the ability to attack far outside their borders with their proxies, which includes, by the way, on American soil. You know, we think about Al-Qaeda. We think about ISIS. We think about lone actors, you know, lone wolves, the whole thing when it comes to terrorism's a terrorist coming across our borders. But there is a decent chance that members of Hamas, Hezbollah, or some of their proxies from those groups are here already, waiting for orders. As long as the regime is in place, this deal means nothing. Nothing will change in Iran. In fact, it actually gives the current regime and the IRGC more leverage and confidence that they can control their people.
1: Without question. And if, as you know, every news agency is reporting that there will be, you know, sanctions will be partially lifted, the blockade will end if the Strait of Hormuz would open, you know, when it opens up, and that there'd be billions in cash opened up to the Iranians for that. Well, then, as I said before, that's the art of the Costanza deal, the George Costanza, you know, on Seinfeld, negotiating backwards for their deal on the pilot.
2: Mm-hmm. Yeah.
1: And Jerry said, no, you're supposed to be negotiating up, not down, George.
2: Right.
1: And because we already had that before. If that's what you've gotten out of a deal to start this out, the Iranians are going,
2: yeah.
1: What in the world? Trump? We're not, you know, because I saw Trump say, and if they don't abide by this, because there's supposed to be the negotiating period, you know, for another 60 days mm-hmm, and then whatever. Mm-hmm. And if all that's true, and, mm-hmm. and again, that's all source-based. That's why conservatives and Republicans are screaming, show us the text.
2: Yeah.
1: Let us know precisely what is in it.
2: Right.
1: You know, because it all comes down to the regime's still going to be there.
2: Yeah.
1: We know that.
2: Yeah. Yeah.
1: The regime's going to be there. And how are we going to get nuclear material? How are we going to get it?
2: Right.
1: How are we going to verify it?
2: Right.
1: Because I don't care what the promises is. It's simply, what is our verification process and how are we going to get it?
2: Yeah, that's what it comes down to, is that there has to be, you know, if you look at this entire thing, we just simply cannot have anything that leaves the regime in place, and that apparently is what's happening.
1: Mm-hmm.
2: And it's frustrating. It's maddening. But I forget, was it Blair that wrote, this is his legacy?
1: The Israeli American.
2: Yeah, yeah. Okay.
1: Who said that?
2: Yeah. So,
1: but reading Dan McLaughlin he was from National View. I don't know if he still writes.
2: Mm-hmm.
1: We set back the nuclear program pretty far by military action in 2025 and 2026.
2: Mm.
1: We can possibly deter them further by 2027, 2028. That would be the president going back in again.
2: Mm.
1: But an agreement on paper adds nothing to that.
2: Right.
1: The only possible for good solution is toppling the regime.
2: Well, again, you know, if we get to a point at any point beyond the election and Trump makes the case they violated their agreement, we're going in, and he takes out the regime and he takes out all of their uranium, I'll look at it and say, all right, I don't know if I can say well played, because it depends on the impact of the election and the impact on the economy between now and then. Because that's the only move here. The only move here right now is to settle the economy. Energy prices is the move. That's what you're worried about. And you do this telling the world, hey, okay, all right, we're done. And then you can put that under lock and key, and then you can just keep saying, nope. Instead of repeating, we're working on a deal, we're close to a deal, you can now say, we have a deal in place, everything's fine until Election Day. And then if they continue to attack their neighbors, if they continue to kill their own people in their streets, if they continue to attack Israel, because that's the other thing I asked earlier, but it's an important question, and it bears repeating here. What if they attack Israel directly? between now and November 3rd? Are you going to say they don't have the right? Israel has no right? It can only be proportional, their response?
1: Yeah.
2: Because that's not going to fly.
1: And that's the whole thing then when they hit our helicopter and they
2: right.
1: said, proportional response, we said, my God, you look so damn weak.
2: Yeah.
1: You know, what in the hell happened?
2: All you have to do, by the way.
1: We know what happened. It's the economy. It's energy prices.
2: Right.
1: And the president denied it. We know he's not telling the truth.
2: Well,
1: there is no other reason. What's the other reason for doing a bad deal?
2: By the way, all you had to do in that case on the helicopter thing, on retaliation for the helicopter downing, is you go in and you let the Pentagon do the presser. We assessed the situation. It gave us intel on what they had available to them, whether it was drones or missiles, and we had to take those sites out. And that's what we did. And you just be precise about it. You don't come in and say, well, they threw one, so we're going to throw one. And that's all we're doing. Forget the markets. And just say, at the end of that press conference, that part of this entire mission is yeah. over because we completed our objectives. And that's all you have to do. That's it. You have Hegseth up there, and he leads the press conference, and you make it very short, and that's it. And the president doesn't have to say, hey, we learned some new things, and we took out some sites.
1: Yeah, but the president's on Truth Social every day in a way saying, I don't like this part. I don't like with this part of the war. I don't like this
2: part.
1: Well,
2: that's what I mean. That's the whole point.
1: All of this could
2: be handled very differently and still settle the markets.
1: He has killed his credibility.
2: Yeah.
1: On being forceful on foreign policy with his base.
2: If they sign this deal and nothing happens post-election, that is his legacy.
1: Yeah.
2: And I thought to myself, and we said this multiple times, after taking out their nuke sites, after taking out the Ayatollah, this is going to be his legacy, and this could be the turning point in the Middle East. And, yeah, you kick the can for 10 years, but what does it look like a decade from now? A decade's a short period of time. Compare that to 47 years.
1: Well, you've seen the criticism now coming out from conservative outlets on the Board of Peace for Gaza.
2: Yeah.
1: Going, this is a complete cluster.
2: Right. Well, because now Hamas is going to be certainly, because that's the number one play here that you got to be concerned about. You set them back for 10 years on weapons. You did not set them back at all on proxies. In fact, you've re-upped their ability on proxies.
1: To attack U.S. interests, which is why, you know, what was it, 150 over the last 18 months?
2: Right. And in Gaza, attack directly to and continue attacks on Israel.
1: Oh, you're right.
2: And then what are you going to do? You're going to tell Israel they can't?
1: We are Red Eye Radio.
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0: We are Red Eye Radio. He's Eric Carly, and I'm Gary McNamara. Well, first, I saw this here.
1: Yeah.
0: And this is apparently the counter programming to the UFC at the White House.
1: Okay.
0: It's like,
1: all right.
0: In case you're wondering what the Dems are doing, their counter program to the UFC is like 40 people singing terribly and a terrible song. You ready?
1: Okay.
0: All right, here we go.

0: Wow. Tears for Fears doesn't sound anything like they used to.
1: Somebody made the point to their, a Kid Rock show would be better than this.
0: Oh, yeah. Are you kidding me? Light years better.
1: Oh, my God.
0: Wow. Yeah.
1: Are the Democrats going to have an alternate 4th of July show?
0: Yeah. Well, they did, remember, a few years ago. F the 4th. Remember that whole thing?
1: Oh, yeah.
0: Yeah. Boo independence! What are you guys thinking? Seriously, who do you think you're connecting with?

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9: I'm Dave Anthony, Fox News. A memorandum of understanding to end the conflict. And President Trump posted on Truth Social, let the oil flow, with the agreement reopening shipping in the Strait of Hormuz when it's signed. Fox's Trey Yingst reports from Tel Aviv.
10: A signing ceremony is set to take place on Friday in Geneva, Switzerland. Before the deal was signed, it was nearly derailed. The Israelis targeted Hezbollah with strikes in the Lebanese capital of Beirut. Iranian officials immediately vowed to respond with missile fire toward Israel. A diplomat with knowledge of the situation told Fox News that Qatari mediators stayed in Tehran conducting extensive negotiations coordinated with the United States. Vice President Vance described to Fox News what those final moments were like before the agreement was reached.
11: They assured us that they are not going to respond to the Israelis and they were going to sign this agreement.
9: The deal will extend the ceasefire 60 days, allowing for more nuclear negotiations with Iran, which the president says will not be allowed to build weapons. Oil prices falling on news of the agreement, down more than 5%. President Trump is in the air, flying to France, where he'll attend a G7 summit with other world leaders.
12: France has invited Saudi Arabia, the United Arab Emirates, and Qatar, all directly harmed by the Middle East conflict. Diplomats have told Reuters that one focus will be crisis management. President Trump has been frustrated by what he sees as a lack of European help with Iran.
9: Fox's Jonathan Savage. Before the president took off, it was fight night at the White House.
13: Welcome to UFC Freedom 250. Here is the president of the United States of America, Donald J.
9: On his 80th birthday, he watched fights from the UFC in a controversial octagon built on the White House lawn. Didn't end until around 1 this morning. And also, they celebrated late into the night in the Carolinas. The Hurricanes shut out the Vegas Golden Knights to win the NHL Stanley Cup. 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
9: Britain is going to become the next country to ban children under 16 from being on social media platforms like TikTok and Instagram and YouTube. Prime Minister Keir Starmer says it sends a message to parents.
16: They will welcome a government that stands by them, that supports them to do the best for their children, and that fights for their happiness and safety.
9: Starmer says Britain's ban might even go further than Australia's, with potential fines for social media companies that don't remove children. Google is taking action against scammers. The company says they're using Google's artificial intelligence to swindle Americans.
17: Google is now suing a China-based cyber hacking network for using its premier AI called Gemini to create phony websites that look like the ones you might do business with here in the United States. Halima Delaney Prado is Google's lawyer.
18: The outsider enterprise basically used AI, they used Gemini, to create a website. Gift card website.
17: Those scammy sites pose as everything from UPS to the New York State Easy Pass toll service. Using AI just made those fake sites more difficult to spot because they're that good. Google says there could be hundreds of thousands of victims. Evan Brown, Fox News.
9: Now to the NASCAR track.
19: Tyler Reddick built up a huge points lead at the start of the NASCAR Cup season, but here comes Denny Hamlin.
20: Denny gets his third victory in a row, and it comes here at Pocono.
19: Courtesy Prime Video, Hamlin matched Reddick with his third win in a row Sunday at Pocono. It's the first time in his career he's won three straight races, and he's actually won four of five if you count the All-Star race. He's whittled down the gap in the standings to just 19 points. Reddick finished second, William Byron third. I'm Tim McMaster, Fox News.
9: Well, back to that tentative U.S. deal with Iran. Not just bringing oil prices down, it's lifting stock markets around the world. On Wall Street, Dow futures rising more than 400 points. I'm Dave Anthony. This is Fox News.
21: The city of Amarillo's schedule for this week's Juneteenth observation, City Hall, Amarillo Public Library is closed Friday. Regular hours throughout the weekend, Amarillo Municipal Court will be closed Friday as well. Payments can be made using the court's Dropbox at 201 Southeast 4th. Online payments can be made using the court's online option. Amarillo City Transit will have normal hours of operation this week. So far as solid waste, residential customers' Thursday routes will be run Wednesday, Friday customers serviced on Thursday. Commercial customers will have Friday routes serviced on Thursday, curbside service not available on Friday. The landfill will be closed Friday, reopen again Saturday. Brush sites will be closed Friday. They'll reopen on Monday. Ross Rogers and Comanche Trail golf complexes will have normal hours of operation. A three-year study of nearly 4,000 adults found that brain health can improve at any age. Participants ranging in age from 19 to 94 spent a few minutes every day on brain training activities, and researchers found gains across multiple aspects of brain health. For KGNC News, I'm Michael J. Stevens.
22: Well, we are coming off a very refreshing end of the weekend. Temperatures only getting up in the low 70s. It's nice and cool this morning. We will be gradually warming, but a nice day lined up today. Partly cloudy, the wind not bad. We should see a high of 79, possibly just touching 80, but the middle of June, not bad. Overnight tonight, look for a low of 61. And we do start to turn up the temperatures a bit tomorrow. Still a chance of evening storms going. We'll see a high tomorrow in the low 90s. With your first alert forecast from News Channel 10, I'm Doppler Dave. KGNC.
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0: Today, the number one source for the latest news in Texas agriculture. The largest and most experienced farm news team in the Lone Star State covers it all. From the piney woods of East Texas to the rocky ranges of the Trans-Pecos, and from the Panhandle down to the Rio Grande Valley. Here's today's top stories.
1: New World Screwworm stakeholders meet with the U.S. Secretary of Agriculture at the first case site in South Texas. I'm Tom Nicoletti, and I'll have more from Zavala County on Texas Ag today.
2: We have an update on construction at sterile New World Screwworm fly production facilities. I'm Jessica Domel, and that is coming up here on Texas Ag today.
3: When it comes to fighting weeds, we know that herbicides are important. But a local agronomist in the Texas High Plains wants producers to also remember adjuvants. I'm James Hunt, and we'll talk about that on Texas Ag today.
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4: Hello, Texas. Why don't you jump on in with me and buckle up? We're going to take a ride around the Lone Star State as we cover the most important industry in this greatest state in the nation, Texas agriculture. Be sure to hold on tight because it all starts right now. U.S. Agriculture Secretary Brooke Rollins visited the Chaparosa Ranch in La Pryor, Texas on Thursday. That's the site of the first detected case of screwworms in Texas. She met with livestock producers and industry stakeholders to discuss the latest developments in combating the pest. Steve Bauer is a cattle producer who was at that meeting.
5: A lot of the stakeholders in the room, and we discussed the current situations and brought up some concerns that have developed over the last week since there has been a new infestation. Some of the things concerning drugs, the medications that will be available, some of the protocols in place and how they're being handled. Just a very good, candid conversation with her staff. Everybody was very responsive and very attentive to the questions and concerns that we had.
4: Bauer says they checked on that calf that had the first case of screwworms.
5: They did go and view the calf this morning of the first infestation. Calf is up and doing well. The process has worked there. There's been flies dropped. But it speaks to the bringing all the partners to the table, Texas Southwest Cattle Raisers Associates, Texas Farm Bureau, Texas Parks and Wildlife, Texas Sheep and Goat Raisers, all of those cooperators, and there's some that I've probably left out. But that joint effort and the open conversations and exchange between all the partners, as well as state agencies, we don't want to discount that, is Texas Animal Health Commission, and again, Texas Parks and Wildlife. There was a representative there from the governor's office today. All of these people working together to an end goal of pushing this thing back and controlling the New World screwworm.
4: Bauer says, in his opinion, USDA's response to this situation has been phenomenal. Now, with more on that meeting, here's Tom Nicoletti.
1: Texas Farm Bureau representatives, along with several state agricultural agencies and organizations, met with U.S. Secretary of Agriculture Brooke Rollins Thursday at the ranch with the index case of New World screwworm. That was a site near La Pryor in Zavala County of South Texas, where a three-week-old calf was confirmed with screwworm infestation by the USDA. Here is TFB Vice President and Pecos County Rancher Warren Cood.
6: Well, today we had an open dialogue with the USDA and the agency partners within the state, Texas Animal Health, Parks and Wildlife, and the governor's office on what the status was of the infested zones, what their approach was for dispersal of flies, most importantly, is based on science. They're very specific, even integrate the meteorologist and different aspects into that equation when they come up and determine how they want to move that thing to try to stay ahead of it. And the main thing is for producers that you have to report. And there's been this mystique going around with misinformation that they're going to lock you down because of the quarantine. Really, I like to represent that as restricted of animal movement because that's really what it is. And they reassured us and also the ranch that had that first case reiterated too that the process worked and that he was at a point where he could already start moving livestock from his premise with the inspection process, but he can still do business as usual and commerce keep moving.
1: That is Texas Farm Bureau Vice President Warren Coode. I'm Tom Nicoletti for the Texas Farm Bureau Radio Network.
4: Construction continues on sterile screwworm fly facilities. Jessica Domel has the story.
2: The number of sterile New World screwworm flies available to fight New World screwworms in the U.S. is about to increase. U.S. Secretary of Agriculture Brooke Rollins recently gave the Senate Ag Committee an update on renovations to a fruit fly facility in Metapa, Mexico, and discussed the facility being built in the Rio Grande Valley of Texas.
7: Said we've got to build our own facility in America that will produce between 300 and 400 million flies per week so that we never let this happen again. Understanding that as a radiated facility, it normally takes a couple of years for permitting. Pete Hegseth and our Army Corps of Engineers permitted that facility in just 60 days, I believe, and then we broke ground, contracted within another month or so. So we have shaved years off of that timeline. But in the meantime, the Metapa facility was a fruit fly facility in Mexico that Mexico agreed to let us pay for, let us outfit. We started that last summer, and it is ready this month. That will be another 100 million flies that are coming online. So there's a lot of movement and a lot of money that has been invested to prepare for this moment.
2: USDA has invested $21 million in the renovation of the facility in Metapa. Once opened, it will be the second New World screwworm sterile fly production facility in the world. The third is under construction in the Rio Grande Valley of Texas. The facilities will create male sterile New World screwworm flies that will be released in areas with suspect or confirmed New World screwworms. The sterile male flies mate with wild female New World screwworm flies who mate only once in their lifetimes. It creates unfertilized eggs, which helps cut down on the overall New World screwworm population. For the Texas Farm Bureau Radio Network, I'm Jessica Domel.
4: 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Adam Hickson is a technical services representative for BASF here in Texas.
8: I know Texas A&M AgriLife Extension is really looking at a lot of different options as far as control, but just so our producers know, this is one of those emerging issues. It always seems like there's some new insect pest that comes up every year, you know, whether it's the corn leafhopper, now the two-spotted leafhopper for cotton, and now this pasture mealybug. So we're really looking for options on how to control that pest.
4: The pasture mealybug can completely kill large swaths of pasture grasses. It's been detected in 50 Texas counties, as far north as Bosque County, which is west of Waco, all the way down to the Rio Grande Valley. Herbicides are an important tool in fighting weeds, but James Hunt tells us it's also important to remember to use adjuvants.
3: As is true every season, weed control will be important as our new crops grow in the Texas High Plains. Agronomist Russell French says along with their herbicides, producers need to remember the adjuvants.
9: All these different herbicides require a certain adjuvant package, and it really makes a difference to use the correct adjuvant package. So look at that label. If it calls for crop oil concentrate, that's what you need to use. If it calls for methylated seed oil, that's what you need to use. If it calls for non-ionic surfactant, that's what you need to use. And take a look at that. There's a lot of proprietary surfactant packages or adjuvant packages a lot of retailers sell, and there's combinations of NIS and crop oil in some of these, and some of them may be adequate for what you're doing, but just make sure you're going over these adjuvant packages with your chemical retailer, the manufacturer representative, and make sure we get that out there.
3: Russell French owns French Agronomics in Amarillo. Now, on another topic, in recent reports, we've talked about the Reciprocal Meat Conference, which is coming up June 21st through 24th with activities in both Amarillo and Canyon. It's an important international event for the meat industry with focus on the latest meat research. But when it comes to the event's name, what does reciprocal mean? I asked West Texas A&M meat scientist Ty Lawrence.
10: The word reciprocal refers to a conversation, not necessarily a debate, but a sharing of ideas between the scientists.
3: If you'd like to know more about what's on the agenda for the event, you can search online with the words Reciprocal Meat Conference 2026. I'm James Hunt on the Texas Farm Bureau Radio Network.
4: Coming up next,
1: Farmers in the Texas Rio Grande Valley are on the lookout for pests in their crop fields. I'm Tom Nicoletti, and I'll have more from that region of the state on Texas Ag Today.
4: And gastric ulcers are very common in performance horses.
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16: 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Coming up on the Monday edition of Newsday Amarillo, I will be here with the latest local news, sports, weather, and traffic for you. 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So have a great weekend, and then join me back here Monday morning from 5:30 till 9 for Newsday Amarillo here on Amarillo's News Talk KGNC.
0: We're making Texas agriculture great again. 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
4: Rio Grande Valley farmers are in their annual fight against crop pests. Tom Nicoletti has the details.
1: Various crop pests have been discovered in Texas Rio Grande Valley crops. According to Texas A&M AgriLife's Integrated Pest Management Report, there is a very high presence of cotton flea hoppers in the lower valley, along with sorghum midge. Corn leaf hoppers and spider mites have also been reported in fields. Here is IPM specialist Danielle Sekula.
17: They've made quite an impact. With cotton, prior to all these rains, we did have carmine red spider mites. It was just one of those years where there's quite a few fields that were sprayed for that, as well as flea hoppers. We're still having medium to high influx of flea hoppers because we have a lot of cotton that was planted late. And the cotton that's in like second, third week of squaring, we're seeing flea hoppers last week and this week. Also in the cotton, it's kind of like clockwork. Every June, we have a lot of tarnished plant bugs and verde plant bugs that will enter the cotton. And it's because the sorghum is mature and ready for harvest. It's already ready to go. So usually those plant bugs, especially like the tarnished and verdes, they're coming out of that mature sorghum and they're going to your dime bowl sized cotton. So we got plenty of that. Cameron and Willacy County.
1: That is Danielle Sekula, Integrated Pest Management Specialist with Texas A&M AgriLife Extension in Weslaco. I'm Tom Nicoletti for Texas Ag Today.
4: Gastric ulcers are very common in performance horses. Dr. Bob Judd tells why.
18: Gastric or stomach ulcers are a lot more common in performance horses than most people expect, and there are two types. Dr. Stacy Oak indicates in the horse publication that there can be squamous ulcers and glandular ulcers.

0: Squamous ulcers are in the top half of the stomach, and glandular ulcers are in the bottom half. And although these are both regions of the stomach, Dr. Ben Sykes indicates they really don't have anything to do with each other. Because of this, if your horse has ulcers, knowing which type ulcers are involved is important to know how to prevent these ulcers. The squamous portion of the stomach does not tolerate acid exposure, and with exercise, the acid in the lower part of the stomach splashes up on the top portion, causing a chemical burn. Ulcers of the glandular portion of the stomach are more stress-related, as the glandular portion normally has protection against ulceration, but for some reason the protection breaks down. Squamous disease can occur in up to 100% of racehorses, and glandular disease occurs in up to 75% of competition horses. To prevent ulceration, feeding roughage at the rate of 15 pounds per 1,000 pounds of body weight is required to form a ball of food that sits on top of the stomach and prevents the splashing effect. And ideally, horses are turned out to graze so they get small amounts of roughage continually. Next, limit non-structural carbohydrates, which is usually in the form of grain or pellets, to about 1 to 2 pounds per meal in frequent meals. As far as exercise lasting longer than 30 minutes per day increases the chance of ulcers. Adding alfalfa to the diet and using oil as an energy source instead of carbohydrates helps decrease ulceration. I'm Dr. Bob Judd. This is the Texas Farm Bureau Radio Network.
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0: Hello, I'm veterinarian Dr. Bob Judd, host of Texas Vet News on the Texas Farm Bureau Radio Network. It's important to monitor our livestock closely for New World screwworm. 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And check animals as often as possible for signs of screwworm infestation. If you suspect livestock may be infested, immediately report to the Texas Animal Health Commission, the USDA, or your local veterinarian.
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4: June 4th, high yielding slaughter bulls, 218 to 236. Medium yielding bulls, $190 to 218. High yielding slaughter cows, 165 to 186. Medium yielding cows, $145 to 165. Fat cows, 160 to 181. Good young pairs, 3750 to 4550. Older pairs, 27.5, 37.5. Good young pregnancy tested cows trade from 3,000 to 3950. Medium kind of bred cows, 2,000 to 3,000. Number one steers, 200, 300 pounds, 475 to 650. 300 to 400 pound steers, 475 to 650. 400 to 500 pound steers, $4 to 535. 5 to 600 pound steers, 380 to 490. 6 weights, steers, 340 to 435, 7 to 800 pound steers, 315 to 371. On the heifers, 2 to 300 pounds, 450 to 590. 300 to 400 pound heifers, 450 to 585. On the full weight heifers, $4 to 480. 500 to 600 pound heifers, 335 to 420. 6 weight heifers, $3 to 377. And a 700 to 800 pound heifer yesterday, 285 to 357.
3: Tell everybody how to get a hold of you, Brian.
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3: We appreciate you being on down on the farm. Thank you so much for the call.
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2: Neighbor, thanks for joining me. I'm Larry Marble. This is the Texas Farm Bureau Radio Network. Walk in the pens. We'll see you tomorrow. Good day.
5: Cattle futures ending the week on a lower note, with August live cattle down $1.50, closing at $241.17.

0: 40 and a quarter. The wheat complex slightly lower. Both hard and soft wheat dropping lower. July Kansas City wheat down a quarter cent, 634 and a half, while July Chicago wheat was down 2 1/4, 584 and a half. Cotton slightly higher. Very little news to move the market there either. However, we did get support from a strong export sales report this week. July cotton up 45 points, closing at 72.94. New crop December cotton up 6, 76.42 cents. In the energy markets, July natural gas up 3 at 3.12. July West Texas crude down 2.97, 84.70 for a barrel. The financial markets higher with the Dow up 353 points, 51,202. The NASDAQ up 79 at 25,888. The S&P up 37, 7,431. Now with a closer look at the energy and financial markets, here's economist Tim Snyder with Matador Economics in Dallas.
1: Well, I sure hope this is the last morning we have to lead with the war in the Middle East, because frankly, the process is becoming exhausting. As we wrap up the week, President Trump announced late last night that the United States and Iran have reportedly agreed at the highest levels to a ceasefire framework, with a formal deal potentially being signed on Sunday involving the U.S., Israel, and Iran. Regional support for the agreement appears broad, including Saudi Arabia, the UAE, Qatar, Turkey, Pakistan, Bahrain, Kuwait, Jordan, and Egypt. Confidence may be growing, but after months of starts and stops and reversals, investors are still hesitant to believe this one will cross the line. According to the proposed framework, Iran would agree to these five major conditions: the destruction and removal of nuclear materials, dismantling of its nuclear program, no release of frozen funds until compliance is verified, reopening of the Strait of Hormuz, and an end to funding of terrorist organizations. Now, if that sounds definitive, hold on. Even as the markets tried to digest the news, Iran's state news agency, the IRNA, pushed back, saying Tehran is considering a deal, but not one that resembles what's reportedly circulating throughout the region. In response, President Trump issued a sharp rebuke, warning that Iran had better get its act together, signaling that patience may be running thin and the military forces of the United States remain, as we say in Texas, we're locked and loaded and stand at the ready. Quite frankly, the entire process remains messy. Meanwhile, markets are trying to focus on fundamentals again, but uncertainty still rules the day. Equities are mixed to lower this morning as investors pull capital from traditional stock and shift towards today's highly anticipated SpaceX IPO, reportedly a staggering $1.8 trillion offering and the largest IPO in history. Crude oil has bounced sharply off its lows. Volatility remains elevated, and until there's ink on the paper with this ceasefire deal, skepticism is likely to remain the dominant market theme. For the Texas Farm Bureau Radio Network, I'm economist Tim Snyder.
0: That wraps up our look at the markets, and that wraps up this episode of Texas Ag Today. I'm Kerry Martin. Hope to see you back here next time as we cover the most important industry in this greatest state in the U.S. of A, Texas agriculture.
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1: I'm Dave Anthony, Fox News. A memorandum of understanding to end the conflict. And President Trump posted on Truth Social, let the oil flow, with the agreement reopening shipping in the Strait of Hormuz when it's signed. Fox's Trey Yinks reports from Tel Aviv.
2: A signing ceremony is set to take place on Friday in Geneva, Switzerland. Before the deal was signed, it was nearly derailed. The Israelis targeted Hezbollah with strikes in the Lebanese capital of Beirut. Iranian officials immediately vowed to respond with missile fire toward Israel. A diplomat with knowledge of the situation told Fox News that Qatari mediators stayed in Tehran conducting extensive negotiations coordinated with the United States. Vice President Vance described to Fox News what those final moments were like before the agreement was reached.
3: They assured us that they were not going to respond to the Israelis and they were going to sign this agreement.
1: The deal will extend the ceasefire 60 days, allowing for more nuclear negotiations with Iran, which the president says will not be allowed to build weapons. Oil

0: prices falling on news of the agreement, down more than 5%. President Trump is in the air, flying to France, where he'll attend a G7 summit with other world leaders.
1: France has invited Saudi Arabia, the United Arab Emirates, and Qatar, all directly harmed by the Middle East conflict. Diplomats have told Reuters that one focus will be crisis management. President Trump has been frustrated by what he sees as a lack of European help with Iran.
0: Fox's Jonathan Savage. Before the president took off, it was fight night at the White House.
2: Welcome to UFC Freedom 250. Here is the president of the United States of America, Donald J. Trump.
0: On his 80th birthday, he watched fights from the UFC in a controversial octagon built on the White House lawn. Didn't end until around 1 of them this morning. And also, they celebrated late into the night in the Carolinas. The Hurricanes shut out the Vegas Golden Knights to win the NHL Stanley Cup. 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
3: Hello, everyone. 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
0: Britain is going to become the next country to ban children under 16 from being on social media platforms like TikTok and Instagram and YouTube. Prime Minister Keir Starmer says it sends a message to parents.
6: They will welcome a government that stands by them, that supports them to do the best for their children, and that fights for their happiness and safety.
0: Starmer says Britain's ban might even go further than Australia's, with potential fines for social media companies that don't remove children. Google is taking action against scammers. The company says they're using Google's artificial intelligence to swindle Americans.
7: Google is now suing a China-based cyber hacking network for using its premier AI called Gemini to create phony websites that look like the ones you might do business with here in the United States. Halima Delaney Prado is Google's lawyer.
8: The outsider enterprise basically used AI, they used Gemini, to create a website. A gift card website.
7: Those scammy sites pose as everything from UPS to the New York State Easy Pass toll service. Using AI just made those fake sites more difficult to spot because they're that good. Google says there could be hundreds of thousands of victims. Eben Brown, Fox News.
0: Now to the NASCAR track.
9: Tyler Reddick built up a huge points lead at the start of the NASCAR Cup season, but here comes Denny Hamlin.
10: Denny gets his third victory in a row, and it comes here at Pocono.
9: Courtesy Prime Video, Hamlin matched Reddick with his third win in a row Sunday at Pocono. It's the first time in his career he's won three straight races, and he's actually won four of five if you count the All-Star race. He's whittled down the gap in the standings to just 19 points. Reddick finished second, William Byron third. I'm Tim McMaster, Fox News.
0: Well, back to that tentative U.S. deal with Iran. Not just bringing oil prices down, it's lifting stock markets around the world. On Wall Street, Dow futures rising more than 400 points. I'm Dave Anthony. This is Fox News.

0: Good morning. Today is Monday, June 15th. Welcome to Newsday Amarillo. I'm Tim Butler in the Citizens Bank studios of KGNC. Coming up in this half hour, Potter County Sheriffs made Saturday arrests for drugs, assault, and DWI. In Texas News, 12 screwworm cases have been confirmed here in the United States. And also in this half hour, I'm going to give you an opportunity to win a Texas Rangers prize pack with a Rangers hockey-style jersey and a Wyatt Langford bobblehead. Wyatt Langford hit the first pitch out of the ballpark last night in Boston for a home run. We'll have those stories and more coming up.
1: It's a fantastic morning across the area. Enjoy the coolness. Does look like we're going to be heating up by the middle of the week, but today a high of only around 79 or 80 degrees. Chance of some scattered storms this evening. First alert forecast from News Channel 10, I'm Doppler Day.
0: 62 degrees at 537. Potter County Sheriff's arrested 17-year-old Oliver Arredondo Saturday night at 941 at I-40 in South Monroe for possession of a controlled substance, penalty group 2, between 4 and 400 grams. Deputies arrested 42-year-old Brandon Maurice Dean Barnes of Dallas Saturday at 2 p.m. in the 1300 block of Blue Bay for aggravated assault with a deadly weapon and a city charge. Bond was assessed at $3,000 for 40-year-old Thomas Lou Robert Bowers, who was arrested Saturday at 2:15 a.m. in the 3300 block of Olson Boulevard for driving while intoxicated. Potter County SO arrested Jonathan Andres Castillo, age 22, Saturday at 12:45 a.m. in the 2800 block of Southwest 28th for assault on a family or household member by impeding breathing or circulation. Deputies arrested Henry Bailey Cazares, age 25, Saturday at 6 p.m. in the 5800 block of I-40 West for driving while intoxicated. District 13 Representative Ronnie Jackson announced that 9 students from Texas 13th Congressional District were accepted to U.S. service academies. As a member of Congress, Jackson can nominate students from Texas 13 for appointments to the United States Air Force, Naval, West Point, and Merchant Academies. Students in our areas include James Bland III from West Plains High School, received an official appointment to the United States Naval Academy. Emily Sims from Tascosa High School was accepted into the Air Force Academy Preparatory School. Barrett Stroud from Amarillo High received an official appointment to the United States Military Academy. Randall County deputies arrested 36-year-old Jessica Morgan Dedimore Saturday at 7:27 a.m. for 3 counts of possession of a controlled substance, penalty group 1, possession of marijuana, tampering with evidence, and failure to identify as a fugitive by giving false information. Bond was set at $3,000. Deputies arrested Albert Adam Lopez, age 30, Saturday at 7:31 a.m. for possession of a controlled substance, penalty group 1, and tampering with evidence. Bond was set at $1,500 for 19-year-old Haley Leanne Picasso, who was arrested Saturday by RSO for burglary of a habitation and criminal mischief between $750 and $2,500. Randall County Sheriff's arrested 47-year-old William Theodore Bradley Saturday at 3:39 p.m. for solicitation of prostitution. RSO arrested Nicholas Scott Shelton, age 36, Saturday at 6:19 for theft of property between $100 and $750 and possession of drug paraphernalia. Bond was assessed at $3,500. 62 degrees at 5:41. Turning to Texas news, the number of confirmed cases of New World screwworm in the U.S. is up to 12. Tammy Trujillo has more.
2: The screw worm is a parasitic fly that attacks warm-blooded livestock, wildlife, and pets, posing a real threat to agriculture. So far, 11 cases have been found in Texas and one in New Mexico. The fly was eradicated in the U.S. in the 1960s, but has since spread north through Central America and Mexico. Texas Governor Greg Abbott has declared a state of disaster, and the U.S. Department of Agriculture is working to fight the spread. I'm Tammy Trujillo.
0: The Republican Party of Texas has its fifth chair in 6 years. Vice Chair Dorinda Randall became the party's new leader on Friday during the GOP convention in Houston. Randall defeated incumbent chair Abraham George, her former running mate. During George's two-year tenure, the GOP won some long-fought legislative battles in Austin, such as the private school voucher program and other conservative priorities. Randall campaigned on the return of certain convention corporate sponsors and her support for grassroots membership. That's a look at local and Texas news this half hour. You can get more local news on our website at KGNCAM.com and also on our Facebook at KGNCAM.
1: Well, for this time of year, it's simply a gorgeous morning. Just kind of continuing the nice cool air that came in yesterday. Highs today will be up slightly, but still below normal for a high of 79, possibly just touching 80 degrees. We'll watch for some scattered storms this evening, 30%, then we'll cool down to 61. Tomorrow, sunny skies. We're beginning to warm up. Still might see a stray thundershower in the evening, but we'll make it into the low 90s tomorrow. With your first alert forecast from News Channel 10, I'm Doppler Day.
0: The coolest location I can find this morning around the Panhandle, text line at 53 degrees. It is 62 in Adrian, 60 in Vegas, 62 in Hereford, 61 in Dimmitt, 63 in Nazareth, 61 in Tulia. It is 65 in Turkey, 62 in Claude, 64 in Canadian, 61 in Borger, 61 in Canyon. It is 61 at Pantex, and we are 62 degrees here at the KGNC studios on Olson Boulevard. 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
0: 62 degrees at 546. Let's talk about the weather for a second here, because there were a few sprinkles when I came in this morning about 4:30. And looking at the radar this morning, we are seeing some light rain showers between Amarillo and Canyon right now. Maybe a few sprinkles there out around Paladero Canyon. And then in Swisher County, may see some rain there over into Briscoe County, southern Armstrong County, even down into Hale County. And the Plainview area may see a few sprinkles there this morning. Nothing heavy at this time, just a little shower moving through, and that's kind of nice to have this time of morning. Now, the Weather Service is saying that we are going to have an opportunity for isolated to scattered thunderstorms by late this afternoon and this evening. Main threat will be lightning and damaging winds. Boy, we had some big lightning Saturday night. I'll have more on that in just a little bit. Thunderstorm chances will be back tomorrow, especially for the eastern panhandle. And then, wow, we go right back into the oven on Wednesday with a high around 102 degrees. So we'll see probably 80 today, 91 tomorrow, and then 102 by Wednesday, and then Thursday back to 87. So just one really hot day coming up this week. Want to remind you, coming up in a few minutes, I'm going to give you an opportunity to win a Texas Rangers prize pack with a Rangers hockey-style jersey. And I did have another prize to go along with that this morning. And after Wyatt Langford hit the first pitch out of the ballpark in Boston last night, I thought, I have a Wyatt Langford bobblehead. Let's give that away. So it'll be kind of appropriate this morning. We will do that coming up about 5:55 this morning, about 6 minutes from right now. So keep it here for your opportunity to win. On your morning commute today, you can expect the intersection of Western and Wolfland to be a four-way stop. That's right there by that McDonald's, and there's several other things on that corner. They're going to be doing the four-way stop as crews perform traffic signal work that may tie traffic up going underneath I-40 right there. That work is expected to be completed by the end of the week. Also, drivers can expect the left lane of I-40 at Spur 228 just east of Amarillo to be closed in both directions for bridge work, and that work will take until August to complete. All right, that's a look at some things going on in and around our area this morning. 62 degrees. Sports is coming up next. 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
3: Hey guys, my name is Casey Hooper and I'm with the Working Ranch Cowboys Association. 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On November 12th through the 15th, we will once again pay tribute to the cowboy lifestyle and the ranching heritage of the Texas Panhandle. 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
3: The opinions expressed on this show are of the host and may or may not reflect the opinions of the staff, management, or ownership of Amarillo's KGNC.
4: -62 degrees at 5:52. The Carolina Hurricanes are the Stanley Cup champions. Carolina defeated the Vegas Golden Knights 3-0 in Game 6 to win that series 4-2. It's the franchise's first Stanley Cup title since 2006. Rod Brind'Amour becomes the first person in NHL history to win the Stanley Cup as a team captain and a head coach. Texas Rangers avoided a three-game sweep with a 6-4 victory over the Boston Red Sox at Fenway Park last night. Wyatt Langford hit the first pitch of the ball game.
5: And the first pitch of the ball game is swung on and blasted deep left field over the monster. That ball is history. A no-doubter by Wyatt Langford on the first pitch of the game. Way over the monster. And the Rangers grab a quick 1-0 lead.
4: Eric Nadel with a call last night here on KGNC. Kyle Higashioka went 2-for-4 with a homer and 3 runs. Our 3 RBIs to lead Texas at the plate. Brandon Nimmo drove in a pair of runs. Starting pitcher Nathan Eovaldi earned his 6th win, and Jacob Latz recorded his 11th save as the Rangers improved to 35-36. Corey Seager is out dealing with a mild concussion. The Rangers host the Minnesota Twins tonight. Our pregame coverage begins this evening at 6:30 here on KGMC. The Astros lost to Kansas City 4-0 in their series finale at Kauffman Stadium. The Astros were limited to 5 hits and went 0-for-7 with runners in scoring position. The Astros are now 33-40. They host the Detroit Tigers tonight. Amarillo Sod Poodles outlasted Springfield 5-4 in 10 innings last night at Route 66 Stadium. The Sod Poodles are now 31-31 and return to Hodgetown to open a 6-game series with the Midland Rockhounds tomorrow night. Zach Fisher won the inaugural Acunet Classic presented by Amarillo National Bank at the Tascosa Country Club. Texarkana native Fisher finished the tournament at 14-under. Ben Carr was second at 13-under, and Jay Summey third at 12-under. Amarillo native Wyatt Province finished tied for 35th at 4-under. John Daly Jr. finished even par, and Ryan Palmer missed the cut on Thursday. Fisher and the field will share the $1 million purse. Bud Colley captured his first tour victory after finishing atop the leaderboard at the RBC Canadian Open from TPC Toronto. Colley won the tournament by 2 strokes with a score of 17-under. And Denny Hamlin's on fire. The driver of the number 11 car took home the checkered flag in the Great American Getaway 400 from Pocono. That's a look at sports. I have that Texas Rangers prize pack to give away right now. It includes a Rangers hockey-style jersey and a Wyatt Langford bobblehead. If you'd like to win that, go to the phone. Be the third caller right now. 806-350-0710. Once again, third caller right now, 806-350-0710.
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4: Good morning, 62 degrees. Doppler Dave says we're going to a high near 80 later on today. Slight chance for rain. Must be having a few telephone problems this morning. I still have the Texas Rangers prize pack to give away. It includes that Rangers hockey-style jersey and a Wyatt Langford bobblehead. Might try the telephones now. Give me a call and be the third caller at 806-350-0710. Don't know whether they were locked up or something like that, but I believe they're working now if you want to win that. Third caller, 806-350-0710 to win the Wyatt Langford bobblehead and a Texas Rangers hockey-style jersey. All right, dial carefully, and I'll answer here in just a second. If you have to leave us now, we certainly hope you have a great rest of your day. Thanks for tuning in this morning. It's 6 o'clock.
3: 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A248DE Amarillo. KGNC.
8: Let the oil flow. I'm Dave Anthony, Fox News. That's what President Trump posted on Truth Social after working out a deal with Iran that'll reopen shipping through the Strait of Hormuz, dropping oil prices down more than 5% this morning. Vice President Vance tells Fox,
9: "We are now at a place here where we can say with confidence they're not going to get a nuclear weapon."
8: The vice president plans to be in Geneva Friday to sign the agreement with Iran, but Fox's Trey Inks reports from Tel Aviv it's not the final deal.
10: This is just the beginning. There is going to be a 60-day window. I spoke with a diplomat familiar with the situation who indicated this week in Doha, Qatar, both sides are going to have representatives and work out some of the technical details toward the signing and then ultimately these other negotiations to hammer out the final agreement on the nuclear issue.
8: Getting Israel to stop attacking Hezbollah in Lebanon was a major part of the agreement for Iran, but former President Obama, who had worked out a deal with Iran in 2015 that President Trump canceled later, tells ABC News,
11: "It is doubtful that any agreement that arises is going to be significantly different."
8: President Trump's now flying to France to meet with world leaders at a summit of G7 countries who did not support or help the U.S. in the fight against Iran.
12: In the meantime, though, the European leaders have two other issues on top of mind outside of reopening the Strait of Hormuz.
8: Fox's Aisha Hosni in Geneva, where the president will briefly stop first.
12: But the Russia war against Ukraine and the Gaza rebuilding is on top of mind for these G7 leaders.
8: Before he left, President Trump was up late celebrating his 80th birthday watching UFC fights in an octagon Pentagon built on the White House lawn. Champions were also crowned on ice.
13: The Carolina Hurricanes have won the Stanley Cup for the second time.
8: The final call on ABC after the Hurricanes shut out the Golden Knights 3-0 in Vegas in Game 6 of the NHL Stanley Cup Final. 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
8: While President Trump was midair flying to that G7 summit, he posted on Truth Social a few hours ago another call for Congress to pass the Save America Act, which would make voters proof citizenship and show IDs and outlaw most mail-in ballots and ban transgender athletes from playing in women's sports. The president is demanding the Republicans attach that to any extension of a key provision of the Foreign Intelligence Surveillance Act, which expired Friday.
26: A program that allows the U.S. to spy on foreign targets abroad without a warrant.
27: We have literally notified the entire world we're no longer watching. That is incredibly irresponsible.
26: Oklahoma Republican Senator James Lankford told NBC's Meet the Press Democrats picked a fight over President Trump's initial pick to be the Director of National Intelligence. But Rhode Island Democratic Senator Jack Reed told Fox News Sunday the president's latest pick, Manhattan U.S. Attorney Jay Clayton, may not have the qualifications.
28: We're looking really for someone who can step in and have an immediate sense of the situation overseas.
26: Virginia Democratic Senator Mark Warner says they hope they can get Clayton confirmed this week. Jessica Rosenthal, Fox News.
8: Federal investigators will be in Missouri trying to figure out what went wrong when a skydiving plane went down in flames.
29: Shortly after taking off yesterday morning at Butler Memorial Airport, which is about an hour south of Kansas City. So the FAA says the plane landed in a field, killing everyone on board. Crews are still working to identify the 12 victims and then find out what exactly led to that crash. The flight was carrying passengers preparing for a tandem skydive with some of the family members at the airport witnessing that fiery crash. Absolutely horrible.
8: Fox's Ashley Strohmeyer. Two helicopters collided in midair over Rio de Janeiro in Brazil, killing all six people on board, both, including American singer Oliver Tree, who was on tour. On Wall Street, stocks may surge at the opening bell. Dow futures up more than 400 points as oil prices fall with the U.S.-Iran deal. I'm Dave Anthony. This is Fox News.

0: Good morning. Today is Monday, June 15th. Welcome to Newsday Amarillo. I'm Tim Butler in the Citizens Bank studios of KGNC. Coming up in this half hour, Randall County Sheriff's made arrest Saturday for solicitation, drugs, and a weapons violation. In Texas news, the GOP adds mail-in voting restrictions and IVF ban to their platform at the convention in Houston. And in sports, Zach Fisher won the Acunet Classic presented by Amarillo National Bank. We will have those stories and more coming up.
1: Our morning hours will be exceptionally nice for this time of year, nice and cool. We're starting a little warming trend, but it's still a nice day today, a high of 79 to 80, 30% chance of storms in the area this evening. First alert forecast from News Channel 10, I'm Doppler Day.
0: 62 degrees at 6:07. Before we get into headlines here, want to tell Gary, who was our third caller last hour to win the Texas Rangers prize pack, we got cut off. Gary, if you will call me back right after the news, I'll get all your information and you can get your Texas Rangers prize pack. Don't know what's going on. Something weird with the phones this morning. All right, let's get into news. Randall County Sheriff's arrested 42-year-old David Austin Ritchie Saturday evening at 610 for solicitation of prostitution. Deputies arrested Seth Chase Farrell, age 41, Saturday at 6:34 p.m. for two counts of possession of a controlled substance, penalty group 1, driving with an invalid license, and two counts of bail jumping and failure to appear. Bond was set at $500. Randall County took 22-year-old Marissa Raquel Hernandez into custody Saturday at 7:15 p.m. for a fugitive warrant. RSO arrested 34-year-old Braden Dion Sellers Saturday night at 8:25 for solicitation of prostitution and unlawfully carrying a weapon. Bond was set at $1,500. Randall County arrested Joe Andrew Pineda, age 30, Saturday at 10:30 p.m. for evading arrest with a vehicle or watercraft. And deputies arrested 26-year-old John Alexander Grotto Vega Saturday night at 9:01 for solicitation of prostitution. Potter County Sheriff's arrested 17-year-old Vanessa Nicole Garcia Saturday morning at 9:20 in the 3100 block of Lewis Lane for manslaughter. PSO arrested Lindsay Benson Hunter III, age 32, Saturday at 2:30 a.m. in the 2400 block of Line Avenue for theft of property between $2,500 and $30,000 and a city charge. Deputies arrested 25-year-old Eli Harrison Midyet Saturday morning at 2:25 in the 2100 block of Southwestern for assault causing bodily injury, resisting arrest, and a city charge. Bond was set at $4,000. Bond was set at $5,000 for 54-year-old Frederick Miller, who was arrested Saturday at 1 a.m. at Plains and Bell for unlawful possession of a firearm by a felon, failure to identify by giving false information, a city charge, and a parole violation. Potter County arrested 27-year-old Nurel Hakim Ben Mohammed Yusuf Saturday at 8 a.m. in the 200 block of Southeast 3rd for duty on striking a highway fixture. Severe thunderstorms moved across the Texas and Oklahoma panhandles Saturday night. Numerous severe thunderstorm and flash flood warnings were issued by the National Weather Service in Amarillo. Heavy rain, gusty winds, and hail were reported in many locations. A thunderstorm wind gust of 91 miles an hour was clocked around 9:30 near Valley de Oro in Potter County. A mezzanine site near Wellington reported a wind gust of 62 miles an hour at 11:20. A 69 mile an hour wind gust was reported by a mezzanine site near Laura in Hemphill County, and a train spotter measured winds of 65 miles an hour in Potter County just before 10 p.m. West Texas mezzanine sites recorded significant rainfall, with Miami recording 2.35 inches, Canadian 1.68, Leah Lake 1.29, South Amarillo showing 1.3 inches, and Paladuro Canyon had 1.8 inches. The Hemphill County Sheriff's Office reported multiple trees falling over roadways and significant water over 2nd Street in Canadian around 9:30. More severe thunderstorms are possible across the Texas Panhandle later today. 62 degrees at 6:12. Turning to Texas news. The platform of the Texas Republican Party features a series of new conservative planks for legislators to consider in 2027. Delegates meeting in Houston passed a platform on Saturday that includes several proposed election reforms, including a ban on mail-in ballots for seniors, requiring voters to prove their U.S. citizenship, and a move to close party primaries. Other planks in the platform would ban IVF, oppose efforts to normalize transgender identity, and outlaw tax-subsidized lobbying. The state GOP convention wrapped up on Saturday in Houston. A San Antonio man is in custody and accused of threatening New York Knicks fans prior to Game 5 of the NBA Finals over the weekend. A woman acquainted with Michael Rodriguez told police he had posted the threats on Facebook Messenger last Friday, the day before the game. The woman told police she was aware that Rodriguez owns guns. Police arrested Rodriguez on Saturday on a charge of making a terroristic threat. Rodriguez also had an active warrant for firing a gun within the San Antonio city limits. That's a look at news this morning. 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
1: Well, we are coming off a very refreshing end of the weekend. Temperatures only getting up in the low 70s. It's nice and cool this morning. We will be gradually warming, but a nice day lined up today. Partly cloudy, the wind not bad. We should see a high of 79, possibly just touching 80, but the middle of June, not bad. Overnight tonight, look for a low of 61. And we do start to turn up the temperatures a bit tomorrow. Still a chance of evening storms going. We'll see a high tomorrow in the low 90s. With your first alert forecast from News Channel 10, I'm Doppler Day.
0: Right now, around the area, 52 degrees in Texline, 55 in Dalhart, 61 in Dumas, 63 in Fritch, 63 in Pampa, 62 in Panhandle, 64 in Clarendon, 60 in Happy, 61 in Canyon. It is 59 in Pleasant Valley, and we are 62 here at the KGNC studios on Olson Boulevard. KGNC News Time is 6:14.
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1: I like hearing the local news and weather. 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
0: 62 degrees, Doppler Dave says we're going to a high of 80. Later on today, slight chance for some rain. Later on, maybe even a chance for some rain coming up. It goes out of the picture tomorrow. So either this afternoon or tonight looks like our best chances for rain for a couple of days here across the panhandle. And maybe some rain coming back in for Friday night and even on Sunday. So as we get to the weekend, but we're going to have nice day today, warmer tomorrow, high of 91. And then the Weather Service is saying 102 on Wednesday. And it'll be nice and toasty for high noon on the square this week downtown at 6th and Taylor. Hey, want to say congratulations to Gary Smith. Earlier this morning, he won our Texas Rangers prize pack with the Rangers hockey-style jersey and a Wyatt Langford bobblehead. We had a little phone problem there this morning, but I think we got it resolved. Anyway, Gary won, and I just talked to him. He's headed over to New Mexico, said he works on a wind farm south of San Juan, New Mexico. So that's quite a nice little drive this morning. So safe travels over there, Gary, and congratulations on winning earlier this morning. Now, I was looking at the radar earlier, and we are seeing some light rain showers now moving across southern Randall County over into Armstrong County, down into Briscoe County, and Floyd County also at this time. So some people getting a few sprinkles this morning. It was sprinkling when I came into the studios about 4:30 this morning. So got some pretty good rain at my house on Saturday night. Had four tents, and I know other people got a lot more than that. I saw some reports around Amarillo of an inch or more, and I know they had those really heavy winds Saturday night in Valle de Oro. In fact, they clocked the winds at about 91 miles an hour over Valle de Oro on Saturday night as those storms move through our area. All right, let's check some travel this morning. Looking at the TxDOT traffic camera at I-40 in Sauncey, looks like everything's moving very smoothly in that location. We'll come a little further east to I-40 and Georgia. East and westbound traffic moving smoothly in that location. And then over to I-40 and Grand, east and westbound traffic moving nicely at this time. And then we'll go all the way out to I-40 and the US 287 split. Traffic moving nicely there also. And then down to I-27 and Hillside, north and southbound traffic moving okay in that location this morning. So take it easy on your morning commute. You will get there. Don't forget about the gauntlet. That's what I call it anyway. I-27 between Amarillo and Canyon, where they're doing all that construction. It's kind of down to two lanes in some places with concrete barriers on each side. I'm not a big fan of that. All right. Sports is coming up next. 62 degrees, KGNC News Time is 6:21.
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0: Seeing some light out there in the eastern sky this morning, trying to peek through the clouds. 62 degrees at 6:23. Zach Fisher won the inaugural Aquanet Classic presented by Amarillo National Bank at the Tascosa Country Club. Texarkana native Fisher finished the tournament at 14 under. Ben Carr was second at 13 under. N.J. Summey third at 12 under. Amarillo native Wyatt Province finished tied for 35th at 4 under. John Daly Jr. finished even par, and Ryan Palmer missed the cut on Thursday. Fisher in the field will share in the $1 million purse. While we're on the subject of golf, Bud Cauley captured his first career tour victory after finishing atop the leaderboard at the RBC Canadian Open from TPC Toronto. Cauley won the tournament by two strokes with a score of 17 under. Matt Fitzpatrick finished in second at 15 under. Victor Hovland was third at 14 under. The Carolina Hurricanes are the Stanley Cup champions. Carolina defeated the Las Vegas Golden Knights 3-0 in Game 6 to win the series 4-2. It is the franchise's first Stanley Cup since 2006. Rod Brind'Amour becomes the first person in NHL history to win the Stanley Cup as the team's captain and head coach. Denny Hamlin is on fire. The driver of the number 11 car took home the checkered flag in the Great American Getaway 400 at Pocono. Hamlin held off Tyler Reddick for his third NASCAR Cup Series victory in a row. William Byron, John Nemechek, and Kyle Larson rounded out the top five. The field heads to Naval Base Coronado in San Diego this Sunday. Texas Rangers avoided a three-game sweep with a 6-4 victory over the Boston Red Sox at Fenway Park. Wyatt Langford hit the first pitch of the game out of the ballpark. Kyle Higashioka went 2-for-4 with a homer, 3 RBIs to lead Texas at the plate.
1: The 1-0, he's swinging away and he drives one to deep left. This one's got a shot and it is just over the Green Monster into the first row of seats. A 3-run home run for Kyle Higashioka. Enjoy that jog. It's 4-0 Texas.
0: Matt Hicks with a call yesterday here on KGNC. Brandon Nimmo also drove in a pair of runs. Starting pitcher Nathan Eovaldi earned his 6th win, and Jacob Latch recorded his 11th save as the Rangers improved to 35-36. The Rangers host the Minnesota Twins tonight at Globe Life Field. Our pregame coverage begins this evening at 6:30 here on KGNC. The Astros lost to Kansas City 4-0 in the finale at Kauffman Stadium. The Astros are now 33-40. They host the Tigers tonight, and the Amarillo Sod Poodles outlasted the Springfield Cardinals 5-4 in 10 innings last night at Route 66 Stadium. The Soddies are now 31-31 and return to Hodgetown to open a 6-game series with Midland Tuesday night. That's a look at sports. KGNC News Time is 6:26.
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3: U.S. pork exports on robust pace through April. I'm Tom Nicoletti with Focus on Agriculture at the Texas Farm Bureau Radio Network. Exports of U.S. pork maintained strong momentum in April, led by broad-based growth in Asian and Western Hemisphere markets. That, according to data released by the U.S. Department of Agriculture and compiled by the U.S. Meat Export Federation. Pork exports totaled 257,212 metric tons in April. That's 8%, nearly 20,000 metric tons, above last year, while value increased 6% to $718 million. Export value per head slaughtered equated to $66.83 in April, up 7% from a year ago. April's strong performance reflected growth in Mexico, Japan, Dominican Republic, Central America, and Philippines. For China and Canada, exports were significantly higher than the low volumes posted a year ago. USMEF President and CEO Dan Hallstrom said, quote, Mexico and other key Latin American markets continue to perform remarkably well for U.S. pork as new product development and consumer education efforts are paying major dividends. Combine this with a rebound in Japan and Taiwan, growth in the Philippines, and steady demand in Korea, and 2026 is shaping up to be a tremendous year for U.S. pork. The USMEF president and CEO cautioned, however, that the April data does not capture the impact of restrictions on some pork variety meat items imposed in early May by Mexico and Colombia, following findings of pseudorabies virus antibodies in five boars in quarantine at a small operation in Iowa. But pork muscle cut exports have not been impacted. I'm Tom Nicoletti for the Texas Farm Bureau Radio Network.
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0: the oil flow. I'm Dave Anthony, Fox News. That's what President Trump posted on Truth Social after working out a deal with Iran that'll reopen shipping through the Strait of Hormuz, dropping oil prices down more than 5% this morning. Vice President Vance tells Fox,
1: "We are now at a place here where we can say with confidence they're not going to get a nuclear weapon."
0: The vice president plans to be in Geneva Friday to sign the agreement with Iran, but Fox's Trey Inks reports from Tel Aviv it's not the final deal.
2: This is just the beginning. There is going to be a 60-day window. I spoke with a diplomat familiar with the situation who indicated this week in Doha, Qatar, both sides are going to have representatives and work out some of the technical details toward the signing and then ultimately these other negotiations to hammer out the final agreement on the nuclear issue.
0: Getting Israel to stop attacking Hezbollah in Lebanon was a major part of the agreement for Iran, but former President Obama, who had worked out a deal with Iran in 2015 that President Trump canceled later, tells ABC News,
3: "It is doubtful that any agreement that arises is going to be significantly different."
0: President Trump's now flying to France to meet with world leaders at a summit of G7 countries who did not support or help the U.S. in the fight against Iran.
4: In the meantime, though, the European leaders have two other issues on top of mind outside of reopening the Strait of Hormuz.
0: Fox's Aisha Hosni in Geneva, where the president will briefly stop first.
4: But the Russia war against Ukraine and the Gaza rebuilding is on top of mind for these G7 leaders.
0: Before he left, President Trump was up late celebrating his 80th birthday watching UFC fights in an octagon built on the White House lawn. Champions were also crowned on ice.
5: The Carolina Hurricanes have won the Stanley Cup for the second time.
0: The final call on ABC after the Hurricanes shut out the Golden Knights 3-0 in Vegas in Game 6 of the NHL Stanley Cup Final. 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
0: While President Trump was mid-air flying to that G7 summit, he posted on Truth Social a few hours ago another call for Congress to pass the Save America Act, which would make voters prove citizenship and show IDs and outlaw most mail-in ballots and ban transgender athletes from playing in women's sports. The president is demanding the Republicans attach that to any extension of a key provision of the Foreign Intelligence Surveillance Act, which expired Friday.
18: A program that allows the U.S. to spy on foreign targets abroad without a warrant.
19: We have literally notified the entire world we're no longer watching. That is incredibly irresponsible.
18: Oklahoma Republican Senator James Lankford told NBC's Meet the Press Democrats picked a fight over President Trump's initial pick to be the Director of National Intelligence. But Rhode Island Democratic Senator Jack Reed told Fox News Sunday the president latest pick, Manhattan U.S. Attorney Jay Clayton, may not have the qualifications.
20: We're looking really for someone who can step in and have an immediate sense of the situation overseas.
18: Virginia Democratic Senator Mark Warner says they hope they can get Clayton confirmed this week. Jessica Rosenthal, Fox News.
0: Federal investigators will be in Missouri trying to figure out what went wrong when a skydiving plane went down in flames.
4: Shortly after taking off yesterday morning at Butler Memorial Airport, which is about an hour south of Kansas City. So the FAA says the plane landed in a field, killing everyone on board. Crews are still working to identify the 12 victims and then find out what exactly led to that crash. The flight was carrying passengers preparing for a tandem skydive, with some of the family members at the airport witnessing that fiery crash. Absolutely horrible.
0: Fox's Ashley Strohmeyer. Two helicopters collided in midair over Rio de Janeiro in Brazil, killing all six people on board, both, including American singer Oliver Tree, who was on tour. On Wall Street, stocks may surge at the opening bell. Dow futures up more than 400 points as oil prices fall with the U.S.-Iran deal. I'm Dave Anthony. This is Fox News.

0: Good morning. Today is Monday, June 15th. Welcome to another half hour of Newsday Amarillo. I'm Tim Butler in the Citizens Bank studios of KGNC. Coming up in this half hour, Congressman Ronnie Jackson has announced some service academy appointments. In Texas news, 12 screwworm cases have been confirmed in the U.S. And in sports, the Hurricanes defeated the Golden Knights to win the Stanley Cup. We will have those stories and more coming up in this half hour.
1: It's a fantastic morning across the area. Enjoy the coolness. Does look like we're going to be heating up by the middle of the week. But today, a high of only around 79 or 80 degrees. Chance of some scattered storms this evening. First alert forecast from News Channel 10. I'm Doppler Dave.
0: Beautiful sunrise this morning, 62 degrees at 6:39. District 13th Representative Ronnie Jackson announced that 9 students from Texas' 13th Congressional District were accepted to the U.S. Service Academies. As a member of Congress, Jackson can nominate students from Texas 13 for appointments to the U.S. Air Force, Naval, West Point, and Merchant Academies. Students in our area include Barrett Stroud from Amarillo High received an official appointment to the U.S. Military Academy. Emily Sims from Tascosa High School was accepted into the Air Force Academy Preparatory School. James Bland III from West Plains High School received an official appointment to the United States Naval Academy. Randall County deputies arrested 36-year-old Jessica Morgan Dedimore Saturday at 7:27 a.m. for 3 counts of possession of a controlled substance, penalty group 1, possession of marijuana, tampering with evidence, and failure to identify as a fugitive by giving false information. Bond was set at $3,000. Deputies arrested Albert Adam Lopez, age 30, Saturday at 7:31 a.m. for possession of a controlled substance, penalty group 1, and tampering with evidence. Bond was set at $1,500 for 19-year-old Haley Leanne Picasso, who was arrested Saturday by RSO for burglary of a habitation and criminal mischief between $750 and $2,500. Randall County Sheriff's arrested 47-year-old William Theodore Bradley Saturday at 3:39 p.m. for solicitation of prostitution. RSO arrested Nicholas Scott Shelton, age 36, Saturday at 6:19 p.m. for theft of property between $100 and $750 and possession of drug paraphernalia. Bond was set at $3,500. Potter County Sheriff's deputies arrested 17-year-old Oliver Arredondo Saturday night at 9:41 at I-40 and Monroe for possession of a controlled substance, penalty group 2, between 4 and 400 grams. Deputies arrested 42-year-old Brandon Maurice Dean Barnes of Dallas Saturday at 2 p.m. in the 1300 block of Bluebell for aggravated assault with a deadly weapon and a city charge. Bond was assessed at $3,000 for 40-year-old Thomas Lou Robert Bowers, who was arrested Saturday at 2:15 a.m. in the 3300 block of Olson Boulevard for driving while intoxicated. Potter County SO arrested Jonathan Andres Castillo, age 22, Saturday at 12:45 a.m. in the 2800 block of Southwest 28th for assault on a family or household member by impeding breathing or circulation. Deputies arrested Henry Bailey Cesarez, age 25, Saturday at 6 p.m. in the 5800 block of I-40 West for driving while intoxicated. 62 degrees at 6:42. Turning to Texas news, the number of confirmed cases of New World screwworm in the United States is now up to 12. Tammy Trujillo has more.
2: The screwworm is a parasitic fly that attacks warm-blooded livestock, wildlife, and pets, posing a real threat to agriculture. So far, 11 cases have been found in Texas and one in New Mexico. The fly was eradicated in the U.S. in the 1960s, but has since spread north through Central America and Mexico. Texas Governor Greg Abbott has declared a state of disaster, and the U.S. Department of Agriculture is working to fight the spread. I'm Tammy Trujillo.
0: Searchers are checking out the possibility that another body is buried in the Texas killing fields in League City. Texas Equisearch volunteers and several local police departments are searching an area off Calder Drive. James Elmore Jr., charged in two of the killing field cases, reportedly told Equisearch founder Tim Miller that he and another suspect had buried another body there nearly 40 years ago. Elmore is accused of helping Clyde Hedrick dispose of two bodies, including that of Tim Miller's daughter. Hedrick was considered the prime suspect in the murders before he killed himself back in March. That's a look at local and Texas news this half hour. 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
1: Well, for this time of year, it's simply a gorgeous morning. Just kind of continuing the nice cool air that came in yesterday. Highs today will be up slightly, but still below normal. For a high of 79, possibly just touching 80 degrees. We'll watch for some scattered storms this evening, 30%, then we'll cool down to 61. Tomorrow, sunny skies. We're beginning to warm up. Still might see a stray thundershower in the evening, but we'll make it into the low 90s tomorrow. With your first alert forecast from News Channel 10, I'm Doppler Day.
0: The coolest location this morning on the West Texas Mesonet side is Texline at 52 degrees right now, 61 in Adrian, 60 in Vegas, 61 in Hereford, Dimmitt, Nazareth, Tulia, and Silverton. It's also 61 in Claude, 64 in Canadian, 63 in Borger, 61 in Canyon. It is right now 60 at Affiliated Foods, and we are 62 here at the KGNC studios on Olson Boulevard. KGNC News Time is 6:45.
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9: It's just a great way to start the day. It's very informative, and I enjoy the programming, whether it's you or Michael J. Both are very...

0: connected with our community, and the things that you guys do are greatly appreciated.
1: 62 degrees, Doppler Dave says. We're going to a high of 80 later on today. Slight chance for some rain later on. We are watching a few rain showers on the radar this morning over Armstrong County down into, let's see here, that is Briscoe County, and then headed down to near the Childress area. Also, some rain showers going through Plainview and Hale Center at this time. And those are kind of building up a little bit, it looks like, just to the east of Tulia this morning. So we'll kind of keep an eye on that. Nothing severe or anything like that. Just some nice rain, maybe a little rain shower over Lubbock right now also, according to the National Weather Service radar. All right, the Weather Service says we are going to have a chance for some scattered storms today. Main threat will be lightning and damaging winds. Thunderstorm chances return tomorrow for the eastern panhandle, and then look out, here comes the heat again on Wednesday. We could see a high of 102 on Wednesday. Should be nice and toasty for high noon on the square this Wednesday. Hey, we had a temperature up in the 100s last Wednesday, but it hadn't gotten there by the time we did high noon on the square. So it was really nice out there. Had a little breeze on the Potter County Courthouse lawn. So I hope you will make plans to come and join us Wednesday for high noon on the square. The Huckleberries will be performing Wednesday, and Crush is going to be serving a sandwich lunch for $12. So that's going on Wednesday, downtown Amarillo. All right, want to remind you about construction going on this morning. Georgia Street between Austin and 10th. They've still got that all torn up. Watch out for that on your morning commute. In fact, if you can take a different way, maybe go down Washington Street or Western. You might get there a little quicker. Western Street, though, I want to let you know, we just found out this morning they're doing some traffic signal work at Western and Wolflin, and it's down to a four-way stop in that area, so that may slow you down, especially traffic that's going underneath the I-40 overpass there at that location. Watch out for that this morning. All right, that's a look at some things going on in and around our area. Sports is coming up next. 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
3: degrees at 6:53. The Carolina Hurricanes are the Stanley Cup champions. Carolina defeated the Vegas Golden Knights 3-0 in Game 6 to win that series 4-2. It's the franchise's first Stanley Cup title since 2006. Rod Brind'Amour becomes the first person in NHL history to win the Stanley Cup as a team captain and a head coach. Texas Rangers avoided a three-game sweep with a 6-4 victory over the Boston Red Sox at Fenway Park last night. Wyatt Langford set the tone from the get-go.
4: And the first pitch of the ball game is swung on and blasted deep left field over the monster. That ball is history. A no-doubter by Wyatt Langford on the first pitch of the game. Way over the monster. And the Rangers grab a quick 1-0 lead.
3: Eric Nadel with a call last night here on KGNC. Kyle Higashioka went 2-for-4 with a homer and 3 runs to lead Texas at the plate. Brandon Nimmo drove in a pair of runs. Starting pitcher Nathan Eovaldi earned his 6th win. Jacob Latz recorded his 11th save as the Rangers improved to 35-36. Corey Seager is out for a couple of days dealing with a mild concussion. The Rangers host the Minnesota Twins tonight. Our pregame coverage begins this evening at 6:30 here on KGNC. The Astros lost to Kansas City 4-0 in their series finale at Kauffman Stadium. The Astros are now 33-40. They host the Detroit Tigers coming up tonight. Sod Poodles outlasted the Springfield Cardinals 5-4 in 10 innings last night at Route 66 Stadium. Soddies are now 31-31. They return to Hodgetown to open a 6-game series with Midland Tuesday night. Zach Fisher won the inaugural Acunet Classic presented by Amarillo National Bank at the Tascosa Country Club. Texarkana native Fisher finished the tournament at 14-under. Ben Carr was second at 13-under. N.J. Summey third at 12-under. Amarillo native Wyatt Province finished tied for 35th at 4-under. Bud Colley captured his first career tour victory after finishing atop the leaderboard at the RBC Canadian Open from TPC Toronto. Colley won the tournament by 2 strokes with a score of 17-under. Matt Fitzpatrick finished second at 15-under. Denny Hamlin is on fire. The driver of the number 11 car took home the checkered flag in the Great American Getaway 400 at Pocono. Hamlin held off Tyler Reddick for his 3rd NASCAR Cup Series victory in a row. The field heads to Naval Base Coronado in San Diego on Sunday. That's a look at sports this morning. KGNC News Time is 6:56.
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10: Well, just to get some of the local news.
9: 61 degrees, Doppler Dave says. We're going to a high of 80 later on today. Slight chance for some rain later this afternoon. Well, if you're looking for something to celebrate today, you better get out your bib. Bree Tennis has more.
11: Today is one of two National Lobster Days in any year. One in September that marks the start of the lobster harvest season, but today is the original National Day to celebrate the crustacean. If you're into lobster, today is your day to strap on a bib and get to dunking into drawn butter. You can consider today a pregame to the one in the fall, and there will be deals. So get cracking. And Miss Manor says it's okay to slurp. I'm Bree Tennis.
9: All right. Might have to take my wife out for lobster tonight. I guess she loves it. Thanks for tuning in this morning. I certainly do appreciate it. If you have to leave us now and head into your workplace, we certainly understand. We appreciate you spending some time with us this morning here on Newsday Amarillo. Good morning. Beautiful sunrise. Check it out if you get a chance. It is 7 o'clock.
1: 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KGNC.
12: Oil prices are coming down even more. I'm Dave Anthony, Fox News. Falling more than 5% as President Trump says a deal is in place with Iran to let the oil flow and prevent Iran from building a nuclear weapon. And while it extends the ceasefire 60 days, Fox's Trey Yingst reports from Tel Aviv.
13: They're not going to get sanctions relief unless they adhere to their end of the deal. And that means keeping the Strait of Hormuz open for the free flow of international shipping and also entering into these detailed discussions that will ultimately dilute or destroy the highly enriched uranium that is buried deep underground inside of Iranian territory.
12: Vice President Vance tells Fox he'll be in Geneva Friday to sign this agreement with Iran, and the president may join him.
14: This is just a great thing for the American people. I know that they've suffered from high gas prices. The president has certainly been very concerned about that fact. But what we're going to be able to do is drive down the cost of energy, not just now, but for the long term.
12: Now, the price of the gas pump is down a half dollar from last month's peak, but at $4.06 per gallon, AAA's national average for regular, still more than a dollar higher than before the Iran conflict started. The president is on Air Force One now, flying to the G7 Summit of World Leaders.
15: There is a lot on the table as soon as he arrives in Evian-Labane in France. We are told that he will address economic growth, illegal immigration, and artificial intelligence, among other things.
12: Fox's Aisha Hosni in Geneva, where the president will briefly stop first. While flying overseas, President Trump hosted the UFC fight night was incredible. Writing, the White House has never looked more beautiful in the octagon set up on the lawn, and it went past midnight as the president watched, celebrating his 80th birthday. In another Truth post he wrote on July 4th, there will be the most spectacular Trump rally of them all, a tribute to America on our 250th birthday. There was a big celebration in the Carolinas last night. Cheering at a big watch party as the Hurricanes hoisted hockey's Stanley Cup. Carolina won it, shutting out the Golden Knights in Vegas 3-0 in Game 6 of the NHL Stanley Cup Final. 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
12: Well, that G7 summit of world leaders in France will also include discussions about trying to end the war in Ukraine after another Russian bombardment last night.
28: Kyiv-Pechersk Lavra in Ukraine's capital is a monastery with origins in the 11th century. It was on fire overnight, just one location hit in a massive Russian bombardment. Ukraine's Air Force reports 70 missiles and more than 600 drones were launched by Russia. In Kharkiv, authorities say 5 rescue workers were killed in a drone attack on the site of an earlier strike. Multiple civilian locations, including apartment blocks, suffered damage as projectiles landed across the country. Ukrainian Prime Minister Yulia Sivridenko called it a brutal assault on our people and our heritage. Jonathan Savage, Fox News.
12: Investigators in Brazil are trying to figure out why 2 helicopters collided in midair over Rio de Janeiro, sending crash debris raining down. All 6 people on board both were killed, including American singer Oliver Tree. And there was also a disaster in the sky over Missouri.
29: 11 skydivers and a pilot were killed when a private plane went down near Butler Memorial Airport Sunday. Cause of the crash under investigation.
30: Nothing criminal that we can see, nothing terrorism related or anything like that. Those are some of the first questions that we would have with the World Cup being in town.
29: Bass County Sheriff Chad Anderson says the plane crashed into a field near the airport and burst into flames. The FAA says the plane was a Pacific Aerospace 750 and it had gotten up to about 13,000 feet before it descended. It was operated by Skydive Kansas City. Kathleen Maloney, Fox News.
12: On Wall Street, stock futures are surging on news of the Iran-U.S. deal, up nearly 500 points for the Dow. And Fox is making a big deal this morning, buying Roku for $22 billion, adding the streaming platform to the Fox Corporation. I'm Dave Anthony, and this is Fox News.

0: Good morning. Today is Monday, June 15th. Welcome to another half hour of Newsday Amarillo. I'm Tim Butler in the Citizens Bank studios of KGNC. Coming up in this half hour, Potter County Sheriffs made Saturday arrests for assault, DWI, and criminal trespass. In Texas news, the GOP has added a mail-in voting restrictions to their platform at their convention last week in Houston. And coming up in sports, Zach Fisher wins the inaugural Acunet Classic presented by Amarillo National Bank.
1: Well, our morning hours will be exceptionally nice for this time of year, nice and cool. We're starting a little warming trend, but still a nice day today, a high of 79 to 80, 30% chance of storms in the area this evening. First alert forecast from News Channel 10, I'm Doppler Day.
0: Beautiful sunrise, 61 degrees at 7:06. Potter County deputies arrested 23-year-old Adam Scott Ramos Saturday night at 1116 in the 100 block of Riviera Trail for assault causing bodily injury and a parole violation. Bond was set at $3,500 for 40-year-old Kevin Saldana, who was arrested Saturday morning at 139 at Amarillo Boulevard in Sauncey for driving while intoxicated and reckless driving. Potter County arrested 30-year-old Gatlin Ray Taylor of Pampa Saturday at 2:54 p.m. in the 1700 block of South Nelson for failure to identify as a fugitive by giving false information. PSO arrested Carlos Andrew Torres, age 29, Saturday at 7:10 p.m. at I-40 and Bell for unlawful possession of a firearm by a felon and a city charge. Deputies arrested 25-year-old Keyshawn Gerald Westmoreland Saturday at 4:20 p.m. in the 1300 block of Street Drive for unlawfully carrying a weapon and a city charge. Potter County SO arrested 64-year-old Bobby Murphy White Saturday at 12:12 p.m. in the 1000 block of North Buchanan for criminal trespass and a city charge. Severe thunderstorms moved across the Texas and Oklahoma panhandles on Saturday night. Numerous severe thunderstorm and flash flood warnings were issued by the National Weather Service here in Amarillo. Heavy rain, gusty winds, and hail were reported in many locations. A thunderstorm wind gust of 91 miles an hour was clocked around 9:30 p.m. near Valley de Oro in Potter County. A Mesonet site near Wellington reported a wind gust of 62 miles an hour at 11:20 p.m. A 69-mile-an-hour wind gust was recorded by a Mesonet site near Laura in Hemphill County, and a train spotter measured a wind gust of 65 miles an hour in Potter County just before 10 p.m. West Texas Mesonet sites recorded significant rainfall, with Miami recording 2.35 inches, Canadian 1.68, Leah Lake 1.29, South Amarillo showing an inch 30, and Paladero Canyon just over an inch. Hemphill County Sheriff's Office reported multiple trees falling over roadways and significant water over 2nd Street in Canadian around 9:30 p.m. More storms are possible here in the Panhandle later today. Randall County Sheriff's arrested 42-year-old David Austin Ritchie Saturday evening at 6:10 for solicitation of prostitution. Deputies arrested Seth Chase Farrell, age 41, Saturday at 6:34 p.m. for two counts of possession of a controlled substance, penalty group 1, driving with an invalid license, and two counts of bail jumping and failure to appear. Bond was set at $500. Randall County took 22-year-old Marissa Raquel Hernandez into custody Saturday at 7:15 p.m. for a fugitive warrant. RSO arrested 34-year-old Braden Dion Sellers Saturday night at 8:25 for solicitation of prostitution and unlawfully carrying a weapon. Bond was set at $1,500. Randall County arrested Joe Andrew Pineda, age 30, Saturday at 10:30 p.m. for evading arrest with a vehicle or watercraft. And deputies arrested 26-year-old John Alexander Grotto Vega, Saturday night at 9:01 for solicitation of prostitution. 61 degrees at 7:10. Turning to Texas news, the platform of the Texas Republican Party features a series of new conservative planks for legislators to consider in the 2027 session. Delegates meeting in Houston passed a platform on Saturday that includes several proposed election reforms, including a ban on mail-in ballots for seniors, requiring voters to prove their U.S. citizenship, and move to closed party primaries. Other planks in the platform would ban IVF, oppose efforts to normalize transgender identity, and outlaw tax-subsidized lobbying. The state GOP convention wrapped up Saturday in Houston. Dallas area rapid transit officials are reporting the death of a person whose pickup truck was hit by a Blue Line train on Sunday. The collision happened near the intersection of Royal Lane and Adelia Road in northeast Dallas. The driver of the truck died at the scene. The person's name has not been released. DART says two passengers on the train reported minor injuries, but the train operator was not hurt. That's a look at local and Texas news this half hour. 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
1: Well, we are coming off a very refreshing end of the weekend. Temperatures only getting up in the low 70s. It's nice and cool this morning. We will be gradually warming, but a nice day lined up today. Partly cloudy, the wind not bad. We should see a high of 79, possibly just touching 80, but the middle of June, not bad. Overnight tonight, look for a low of 61. And we do start to turn up the temperatures a bit tomorrow. Still a chance of evening storms going. We'll see a high tomorrow in the low 90s. With your first alert forecast from News Channel 10, I'm Doppler Day.
0: Right now, 56 in Dalhart, 61 in Dumas, 63 in Fritch and Pampa, 61 in Panhandle, 64 in Clarendon, 60 in Happy, 61 in Canyon. It is 61 at Baptist St. Anthony's Hospital, and we are 61 here at the KGNC Studios on Olson Boulevard. 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
7: 62 degrees, Doppler Dave says. We're going to a high of 80 later on, with a slight chance for some afternoon and evening showers and thunderstorms. And we are watching some rain on the radar this morning. An area of shower stretching from down around the Claude area, Washburn, all the way to Childress this morning. If you're traveling 287 between Childress and Amarillo, you may be running through some rain. Also, other showers over in Hall County this morning. And those are trekking off to the east-southeast at about 10 to 15 miles an hour. So keep that in mind. If you're in any of those areas this morning, there was a few sprinkles along I-27 between Tulia and Plainview earlier this morning. In fact, it was sprinkling a little bit when I came in this morning at 4:30. Had to use my windshield wipers once or twice on the way in. And certainly nice to have the rain. I had like 4 tenths in my rain gauge from the storms that came over Saturday night, Sunday morning. I had mowed my lawn on Friday afternoon, so I was ready for the moisture to come on in. So hopefully we can get a little more. Looks like this week we're going to be a high of 80 later on today. And then tomorrow, go up to about 91. Then we're going to spike on Wednesday with a high of 102 degrees. Thursday, back down to 87. And possibly some more rain showers coming into the area for Friday night. And then again on Sunday. So that's how the weekly forecast is looking for today. The Weather Service says those thunderstorm chances tomorrow will favor the eastern counties of the Panhandle, but here in the western and central Panhandle, later this afternoon, this evening, we may see some showers in this area. So certainly is welcome. We need the moisture, of course, to knock down the high fire danger. And I was just going to look here very quickly and see with the rains we got over the weekend. Well, here in Amarillo with the Weather Service, we're still over 4 inches behind normal for this time of year. So 4.33 is the number from the Weather Service. And so we could use a lot more moisture to help us catch up in that. And maybe we'll get it coming up either later on today or maybe, as I mentioned, later on in the week. we could see more showers and thunderstorms coming into the area. All right, on your morning commute today, watch out for several places. Georgia Street, they're still doing construction there this morning between Austin and 10th. And then today at Western and Wolflin, they are doing some traffic signal light work there, and they put in a four-way stop in that area, so traffic may be moving very slowly through that intersection, and it gets kind of backed up anyway because of the intersection there at I-40 and Western. So keep that in mind on your morning commute. Also, we want to remind you that there is other construction going on around the area. Drivers can expect the left lane of I-40 at spur 228 just east of Amarillo to be closed in both directions for bridge work. And that's some of the construction going on. Of course, I-27 between Amarillo and Canyon, still lots of work going on there. Now, let's check the TxDOT traffic cameras this morning. I'm looking at I-27 and Hillside right now. North and southbound traffic moving smoothly. Let's go even further south. I-27 and US 60 split. North of Canyon, traffic moving smoothly in that location. And then we go out east, I-40 and Graham, east and westbound traffic moving nicely there. I-40 over the Santa Fe Railroad tracks there by the interchange is what I'm trying to say, moving smoothly this morning. And then we'll go out to I-40 and Western. Looks like east and westbound traffic moving smoothly at that location also. All right, take it easy on your morning commute. You should be able to make it through there and through any of those construction zones. And as I mentioned, if you're traveling 287 between, say, Washburn, Claude, and Childress, you may run through some rain showers this morning. Sports is coming up next, brought to you by Tri-State Ford. 61 degrees, KGNC News Time is 7:21.
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1: Degrees at 7:23. Zach Fisher won the inaugural Acunet Classic presented by Amarillo National Bank at the Tascosa Country Club. The Texarkana native finished the tournament at 14 under. Ben Carr was second at 13 under, and Jay Summey third at 12 under. Amarillo native Wyatt Province finished tied for 35th. At 4 under. Bud Colley has captured his first career tour victory after finishing atop the leaderboard at the PGA RBC Canadian Open from TPC Toronto. Colley won the tournament by 2 strokes with a score of 17 under. Matt Fitzpatrick finished second at 15 under. Victor Hovland was third at 14 under. The Carolina Hurricanes are the Stanley Cup champions. Carolina defeated the Vegas Golden Knights 3-0 in Game 6 to win that series. It's the franchise's first Stanley Cup title since 2006. Denny Hamlin is on fire. The driver of the number 11 car took home the checkered flag in the Great American Getaway 400 at Pocono. Hamlin held off Tyler Reddick for his third NASCAR Cup Series victory in a row. The field now heads to Naval Base Coronado in San Diego next Sunday. Texas Rangers avoided a 3-game sweep with a 6-4 victory over the Boston Red Sox at Fenway Park last night. Wyatt Langford hit the first pitch of the game out of the ballpark. Kyle Higashioka went 2-for-4 with a homer.
2: The 1-0, he's swinging away and he drives one to deep left. This one's got a shot and it is just over the Green Monster into the first row of seats. A 3-run home run for Kyle Higashioka. Enjoy that jog. It's 4-0 Texas.
1: Brandon Nimmo drove in a pair of runs also. Starting pitcher Nathan Eovaldi earned his 6th win, and Jacob Latz recorded his 11th save as the Rangers improved to 35-36. The Rangers host the Minnesota Twins tonight. Our pregame coverage with Eric Nadel and Matt Hicks begins at 6:30 here on KGNC. Wanted to mention this. On Friday, I said the Rangers were going in to play the Red Sox at Fenway Park, and the Red Sox are the worst team in the American League. Maybe the Rangers could pick up some ground. They lost Friday. They lost Saturday to the Red Sox, and finally won the game yesterday. So no, they didn't pick up any ground. I won't say that ever again. The Houston Astros lost to Kansas City 4-0 in their series finale at Kauffman Stadium. Astros now 33-40. They host the Tigers tonight. Amarillo Sud Poodles outlasted the Springfield Cardinals 5-4 in 10 innings last night at Route 66 Stadium. The Soddies are now 31-31. They return to Hodgetown to open a 6-game series with Midland tomorrow night. The Men's College World Series continued yesterday. Troy rallied to beat Ole Miss 12-8 in an elimination game. In the nightcap, North Carolina beat West Virginia 5-2 to remain unbeaten in Omaha. The Trojans and Mountaineers will play in an elimination game tomorrow. The action continues with 2 more games today. Texas and Alabama will face off in an elimination game before Oklahoma and Georgia play in the winner's bracket. That's a look at sports. KGNC News Time is 7:27.
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2: USMCA. I'm Jessica Domel with the Washington Ag Watch on the Texas Farm Bureau Radio Network. This week, officials from the United States and Mexico are expected to meet in Washington, D.C. to continue discussing the renewal of the U.S.-Mexico-Canada Agreement, or USMCA. USMCA was the topic of a congressional hearing last week. The same day, U.S. President Donald Trump told reporters he might not renew the trilateral trade deal with Canada and Mexico. At the House Ag Committee hearing on USMCA, Committee Chairman Glenn G.T. Thompson of Pennsylvania said the NAFTA replacement created a more reciprocal, balanced free trade agreement between the three countries.
3: USMCA maintains tariffs-free treatment for certain agricultural products while expanding market access for a range of U.S.-grown commodities. This has proven to be extremely beneficial not only to our U.S. farmers, ranchers, foresters, and agribusinesses, but also to U.S. consumers and the economy as a whole. Economic models show that in 2024 alone, agricultural and seafood exports to Canada and Mexico generated $149 billion in total economic contributions to the U.S. economy, supporting nearly 500,000 American jobs and generating $36 billion in wages.
2: Ranking Member Angie Craig of Minnesota said USMCA may not be perfect, and there are improvements that can be made, but it's still an important trade agreement.
4: It's still vital for American farmers, ranchers, foresters, and businesses. In our continued pursuit to feed, clothe, and fuel the world, Mexico and Canada remain our top agriculture trade partners.
2: We'll have more from that hearing on USMCA and details from trade talks as they become available. For the Texas Farm Bureau Radio Network, I'm Jessica Domel.
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0: News falling more than 5% as President Trump says a deal is in place with Iran to let the oil flow and prevent Iran from building a nuclear weapon. And while it extends the ceasefire 60 days, Fox's Trey Yingst reports from Tel Aviv.
1: They're not going to get sanctions relief unless they adhere to their end of the deal. And that means keeping the Strait of Hormuz open for the free flow of international shipping and also entering into these detailed discussions that will ultimately dilute or destroy the highly enriched uranium that is buried deep underground inside of Iranian territory.
0: Vice President Vance tells Fox he'll be in Geneva Friday to sign this agreement with Iran, and the president may join him.
2: This is just a great thing for the American people. I know that they suffer from high gas prices. The president has certainly been very concerned about that fact. But what we're going to be able to do is drive down the cost of energy, not just now, but for the long term.
0: Now, the price of the gas pump is down a half dollar from last month's peak, but at $4.06 per gallon, AAA's national average for regular, still more than a dollar higher than before the Iran conflict started. The president is on Air Force One now, flying to the G7 Summit of World Leaders.
3: There is a lot on the table as soon as he arrives in Evian-Labane in France. We are told that he will address economic growth, illegal immigration, and artificial intelligence, among other things.
0: Fox's Aisha Hosni in Geneva, where the president will briefly stop first. While flying overseas, President Trump posted the UFC fight night was incredible, writing the White House has never looked more beautiful in the octagon set up on the lawn, and it went past midnight as the president watched, celebrating his 80th birthday. In another Truth post he wrote on July 4th, there will be the most spectacular Trump rally of them all, a tribute to America on our 250th birthday. There was a big celebration in the Carolinas last night. Cheering at a big watch party as the Hurricanes hoisted hockey's Stanley Cup. Carolina won it, shutting out the Golden Knights in Vegas 3-0 in Game 6 of the NHL Stanley Cup Final. 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
0: Well, that G7 summit of world leaders in France will also include discussions about trying to end the war in Ukraine after another Russian bombardment last night.
16: Kyiv-Pechersk Lavra in Ukraine's capital is a monastery with origins in the 11th century. It was on fire overnight, just one location hit in a massive Russian bombardment. Ukraine's Air Force reports 70 missiles and more than 600 drones were launched by Russia. In Kharkiv, authorities say 5 rescue workers were killed in a drone attack on the site of an earlier strike. Multiple civilian locations, including apartment blocks, suffered damage as projectiles landed across the country. Ukrainian Prime Minister Yulia Sivridenko called it a brutal assault on our people and our heritage. Jonathan Savage, Fox News.
0: Investigators in Brazil are trying to figure out why 2 helicopters collided in midair over Rio de Janeiro, sending crash debris raining down. All 6 people on board both were killed, including American singer Oliver Tree. And there was also a disaster in the sky over Missouri.
17: 11 skydivers and a pilot were killed when a private plane went down near Butler Memorial Airport Sunday. Cause of the crash under investigation.
18: Nothing criminal that we can see, nothing terrorism related or anything like that. Those are some of the first questions that we would have with the World Cup being in town.
17: Bays County Sheriff Chad Anderson says the plane crashed into a field near the airport and burst into flames. The FAA says the plane was a Pacific Aerospace 750 and it had gotten up to about 13,000 feet before it descended. It was operated by Skydive Kansas City. Kathleen Maloney, Fox News.
0: On Wall Street, stock futures are surging on news of the Iran-U.S. deal, up nearly 500 points for the Dow. And Fox is making a big deal this morning, buying Roku for $22 billion, adding the streaming platform to the Fox Corporation. I'm Dave Anthony, and this is Fox News.

0: Good morning. Today is Monday, June 15th. Welcome to another half hour of Newsday Amarillo. I'm Tim Butler in the Citizens Bank studios of KGNC. Coming up in this half hour, Randall County Sheriff's made arrests Saturday for drugs, burglary, and solicitation. In Texas news, 12 screwworm cases have been confirmed in the U.S. We'll have more on that. And in sports, the Hurricanes defeated the Golden Knights to win the Stanley Cup. We'll have those stories and more coming up.
1: It's a fantastic morning across the area. Enjoy the coolness. Does look like we're going to be heating up by the middle of the week. But today, a high of only around 79 or 80 degrees. Chance of some scattered storms this evening. First alert forecast from News Channel 10. I'm Doppler Day.
0: Cloudy skies, 62 degrees at 7:39. Randall County deputies arrested 36-year-old Jessica Morgan Dedamore Saturday at 7:27 a.m. for three counts of possession of a controlled substance, penalty group one, possession of marijuana, tampering with evidence, and failure to identify as a fugitive by giving false information. Bond was assessed at $3,000. Deputies arrested Albert Adam Lopez, age 30, Saturday at 7:31 a.m. for possession of a controlled substance, penalty group 1, and tampering with evidence. Deputy's bond was set at $1,500 for 19-year-old Haley Leanne Picasso, who was arrested Saturday by RSO for burglary of a habitation and criminal mischief between $750 and $2,500. Randall County Sheriff's arrested 47-year-old William Theodore Bradley Saturday at 3:39 p.m. for solicitation of prostitution. RSO arrested Nicholas Scott Shelton, age 36, Saturday at 6:19 p.m. for theft of property between $100 and $750 and possession of drug paraphernalia. Bond was assessed at $3,500. Potter County Sheriff's arrested 17-year-old Oliver Arredondo Saturday night at 9:41 at I-40 and Monroe for possession of a controlled substance, penalty group 2, between 4 and 400 grams. Deputies arrested 42-year-old Brandon Maurice Dean Barnes of Dallas Saturday at 2 p.m. in the 1300 block of Bluebell for aggravated assault with a deadly weapon and a city charge. Bond was assessed at $3,000 for 40-year-old Thomas Lou Robert Bowers, who was arrested Saturday at 2:15 a.m. in the 3300 block of Olson Boulevard for driving while intoxicated. Potter County SO arrested Jonathan Andres Castillo, age 22, Saturday at 12:45 a.m. in the 2800 block of Southwest 28th for assault on a family or household member by impeding breathing or circulation. Deputies arrested Henry Bailey Cazares, age 25, Saturday at 6 p.m. in the 5800 block of I-40 West for driving while intoxicated. District 13 Representative Ronnie Jackson announced that nine students from Texas 13th Congressional District were accepted to U.S. service academies. As a member of Congress, Jackson can nominate students from Texas 13 for appointments to the U.S. Air Force Academy, Naval, West Point, and Merchant Academies. Students in our area include Emily Sims from Tascosa High School. She was accepted into the Air Force Academy Preparatory School. James Bland III from West Plains High School received an official appointment to the U.S. Naval Academy. And Barrett Stroud from Amarillo High School received an official appointment to the United States Military Academy. 62 degrees at 7:43. Turning to Texas news, the number of confirmed cases of the New World screwworm in the U.S. is now up to 12. Tammy Trujillo has more.
2: The screwworm is a parasitic fly that attacks warm-blooded livestock, wildlife, and pets, posing a real threat to agriculture. So far, 11 cases have been found in Texas and one in New Mexico. The fly was eradicated in the U.S. in the 1960s, but has since spread north through Central America and Mexico. Texas Governor Greg Abbott has declared a state of disaster, and the U.S. Department of Agriculture is working to fight the spread. I'm Tammy Trujillo.
0: The first Dallas County defendant convicted of murder under the state's new fentanyl law has been sentenced to 20 years in prison. Destin Scott pleaded guilty to murder last week under Texas fentanyl murder law passed in 2023. A woman was found dead in her car outside a fast food restaurant in Dallas. An autopsy revealed that she died of an overdose of ecstasy and fentanyl. And cell phone records led investigators to Scott as the suspect who had sold her those drugs. That's a look at local and Texas news this half hour. 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
1: Well, for this time of year, it's simply a gorgeous morning. Just kind of continuing the nice cool air that came in yesterday. Highs today will be up slightly, but still below normal for a high of 79, possibly just touching 80 degrees. We'll watch for some scattered storms this evening, 30%, then we'll cool down to 61. Tomorrow, sunny skies. We're beginning to warm up. Still might see a stray thundershower in the evening, but we'll make it into the low 90s tomorrow. With your first alert forecast from News Channel 10, I'm Doppler Day.
0: Text line earlier this morning went down to 52 degrees. They've warmed up to 55 right now. 61 seems to be a very popular number this morning. It is 61 degrees in Adrian, Vega, Hereford, Dimmitt, Nazareth, Tulia, Vigo Park, 64 in Turkey, 60 in Claude, 64 in Canadian, 65 in Borger, 61 in Canyon. It is 60 at Owens Corning, and we are 62 here at the KGNC studios on Olson Boulevard. KGNC News Time is 7:46.
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1: Some of the news. A little of the weather up there, so I'm from up there, so I like to know about the weather.
0: We want to say congratulations this morning to Gary Smith. He won a Texas Rangers prize pack earlier this morning with a Rangers hockey-style jersey and a Wyatt Langford bobblehead. Gary was headed over to work south of San Juan, New Mexico. I believe he said he works at a wind farm out there. So safe travels this morning. By the way, that Wyatt Langford bobblehead, if you've been listening to the sports last night, Rangers and Red Sox, Wyatt Langford, first batter of the game, first pitch he sees, boom, out over the big green monster there at Fenway. He hit a leadoff home run last night, so we gave away that bobblehead to celebrate that. I had something else in mind on Friday when I planned everything out, but I saw that last night. I went, nah, we need to give away the Wyatt Langford bobblehead on Monday morning. So we did, and once again, congratulations to Gary. Coming up tomorrow morning, of course, it's Ticket Tuesday. We will have more Texas Rangers tickets to give away, and also more Texas Rangers prize packs. So I hope you will tune back in tomorrow morning. All right, if you are traveling this morning, especially 287 between Amarillo and Childress, there's a line of showers there. It's probably going to carry you from about, the Claude area down through Clarendon, and then all the way down to the Childress area. And so watch out for that in Donley, Collingsworth, Hall, and Childress counties this morning. Maybe even a little thunder shower trying to develop just to the southwest of Childress at this time along Highway 82. So keep that in mind this morning if you're in that area between Plainview and Vernon. You might also be running through some rain showers this morning. Nice to see the rain here in Amarillo over the weekend. Maybe getting a little bit more of that coming up later on this afternoon. All right, that's a look at some things going on in and around our area. Sports is coming up next, brought to you by Tri-State Ford. 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
0: 62 degrees at 7:53. The Carolina Hurricanes are the Stanley Cup champions. Carolina defeated the Vegas Golden Knights 3-0 in Game 6 to win the series 4-2. It's a franchise first for the Stanley Cup since 2006. Rod Brind'Amour becomes the first person in NHL history to win the Stanley Cup as the team's captain and head coach. Texas Rangers avoided a three-game sweep with a 6-4 victory over the Boston Red Sox at Fenway Park last night. Wyatt Langford set the tone for the entire ball game last night, and I love the way that Eric Nadell describes this.
11: And the first pitch of the ball game is swung on and blasted deep left field over the monster. That ball is history. A no-doubter by Wyatt Langford on the first pitch of the game. Way over the monster. And the Rangers grab a quick 1-0 lead.
0: Kyle Higashioka went 2-for-4 with a homer, 3 RBIs to lead Texas at the plate. Brandon Nimmo drove in a pair of runs. Starting pitcher Nathan Eovaldi earned his 6th win, and Jacob Latz recorded his 11th save as the Rangers improved to 35-36. The Rangers host the Minnesota Twins tonight. Our pregame coverage with Eric Nadell and Matt Hicks begins this evening at 6:30 here on KGNC. Astros lost to Kansas City 4-0 in their series finale at Kauffman Stadium. The Astros are now 33-40. They host the Tigers tonight. The Amarillo Sod Poodles outlasted the Springfield Cardinals 5-4 in 10 innings yesterday at Route 66 Stadium. Sod Poodles on their way home. They open a 6-game series with the Midland Rockhounds tomorrow night at Hodgetown. Zach Fisher won the inaugural Aquanet Classic presented by Amarillo National Bank at the Tascosa Country Club. The Texarkana native finished the tournament at 14-under. Ben Carr was second at 13-under, and Jay Summey third at 12-under. Other notables, Amarillo native Wyatt Province finished tied for 35th at 4-under. John Daly Jr. finished even par, and Ryan Palmer missed the cut on Thursday. Fisher and the field will share in the $1 million purse. Bud Colley has captured his first career tour victory on the PGA circuit after finishing atop the leaderboard at the RBC Canadian Open from TPC Toronto. Colley won the tournament by 2 strokes with a score of 17-under. That's a look at sports this morning. 62 degrees, KGNC News Time is 7:56.
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0: 62 degrees, Doppler Dave says. We're going to a high of 80 later on today. Slight chance for some rain showers later on this afternoon. A lot of eyes going to be on Wall Street today. The opening bell rings this morning after stocks finished higher to end the week on Friday. SpaceX record IPO launch helped boost investor confidence. Shares in the reusable rocket company jumped 19% on Friday, closing at around $161. As SpaceX made its big NASDAQ debut. At the closing bell on Friday, the Dow Jones Industrial Average gained 353 points to 51,202. Now, this morning, stock futures are up on news that President Trump announced an agreement had been reached to end the war in Iran. Stock futures, the Dow Jones Industrial Average, up 527 points. And so we'll have to see where that comes in after the opening bell. If you have to leave us now, have a great rest of your day. Another hour of Newsday Amarillo is coming up. It's 8 o'clock.
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13: The U.S.-Iran deal be signed Friday in Geneva. I'm Dave Anthony, Fox News. Vice President Vance will be there, and he tells Fox,
14: "People are very good over there at fighting each other. They haven't quite learned how to make peace. But I think under the president's leadership, we've turned over a new leaf. We're going to keep on working at it."
13: It's called a memorandum of understanding, extending the ceasefire while nuclear negotiations continue and allowing shipping and flowing again through the Strait of Hormuz. And oil prices are falling as a result, down more than 5%. Gas is a half dollar cheaper than the peak of the Iran price surge last month. Analyst Tripp Lundberg tells Fox,
15: "It may end up to be the peak for the whole year, depending on whether the agreement to end the Iran war and the full opening of the Strait of Hormuz is actually imminent."
13: Iran had demanded Israel stop its attacks in Lebanon as part of the deal, and Fox's Trey Yinks reports from Tel Aviv.
16: Israeli ground forces remain in the south of Lebanon. There are reports of an Israeli strike in southern Lebanon this morning, and the Israelis certainly will be looking to the north, where Iran-backed Hezbollah remains in Lebanese territory. And so Israeli officials certainly are not happy with this agreement, but the bottom line here, President Trump didn't want an endless war in the Middle East. He wanted a situation that would address his key priority, and that was ensuring that Iran never had a path to a nuclear weapon. And those are exactly the detailed discussions that are going to take place over the next 60 days.
13: President Trump's on his way to France for a G7 summit of world leaders. They'll talk about Iran and also the war in Ukraine. Federal investigators will be in Missouri the day after a plane crashed and burned after takeoff from Butler, killing all 12 people on board.
17: Now, that flight was carrying a group of passengers preparing for a tandem skydive with some of their family members left behind at the airport where they tragically witnessed this fiery crash.
13: Fox's Todd Pyro. Two helicopters collided in midair in Rio de Janeiro, Brazil, killing six people inside both, including American singer Oliver Tree. 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
13: Not only are oil prices falling on the U.S.-Iran deal, stocks may surge at the opening bell on Wall Street this hour. Dow futures up more than 500 points. Before leaving for France, President Trump inserted himself in a Senate race in Georgia over the weekend, endorsing Congressman Mike Collins ahead of tomorrow's Republican primary runoff election. Collins is facing former football coach Derek Dooley. The winner will try to unseat Democratic Senator John Ossoff in November. A Republican senator not running for re-election in Kentucky, Mitch McConnell, is in a hospital bed.
19: A spokesman for Senator McConnell would only say he's receiving excellent medical care, but that's about all. McConnell has had plenty of health issues in recent years. A few months ago, he was hospitalized for 8 days after experiencing flu-like symptoms. He fell and sprained his wrist while walking out of a luncheon in 2024. He was hospitalized with a concussion in 2023 after falling in a hotel. After he returned, he twice froze up during news conferences. The 84-year-old former majority leader announced last February he's retiring when his current term ends in January 2027. Jill Nato, Fox News.
13: There is a new champion on ice.
20: When Carolina trailed Las Vegas 4-0 in Game 3 of the Stanley Cup Finals, Coach Rod Brind'Amour changed goalies. And while they lost that game in overtime, the series was never the same. Courtesy ESPN, Carolina down Las Vegas 3-0 on Sunday in Game 6 to win it. That backup goalie, Brandon Bussey, stopped all 22 shots he faced. 37-year-old Jordan Staal, the longest-tenured Canes player, is the oldest winner of the Conn Smythe Award as playoff MVP. Tim McMaster, Fox News.
13: At Soccer's World Cup, Australia shut Turkey out 2-0. Those are the other two teams in the U.S. group. The Americans play Australia Friday after beating Paraguay in the opener. I'm Dave Anthony. This is Fox News.

0: Good morning. Today is Monday, June 15th. Welcome to another half hour of Newsday Amarillo. I'm Tim Butler in the Citizens Bank studios of KGNC. Coming up in this half hour in local news, severe thunderstorms rumbled across the panhandle Saturday night, causing some damage. In Texas news, the Texas GOP adds mail-in voting restrictions to their platform. And coming up in sports, Zach Fisher won the Acunet Classic presented by Amarillo National Bank.
1: Our morning hours will be exceptionally nice for this time of year, nice and cool. We're starting a little warming trend, but still a nice day today, a high of 79 to 80, 30% chance of storms in the area this evening. First alert forecast from News Channel 10, I'm Doppler Day.
0: Cloudy skies, 62 degrees at 8:06. Severe thunderstorms moved across the Texas and Oklahoma panhandle Saturday night. Numerous severe thunderstorms and flash flood warnings were issued by the National Weather Service. Heavy rain, gusty winds, and hail were reported in many locations. A thunderstorm wind gust of 91 miles an hour was clocked around 9:30 p.m. near Valley de Oro in Potter County. A mezzanet site near Wellington reported a wind gust of 62 miles an hour at 11:20 p.m. A 69-mile-an-hour wind gust was reported by a mezzanet site near Laura in Hemphill County, and a train spotter measured winds of 65 miles an hour in Potter County just before 10 p.m. West Texas mezzanet sites recorded significant rainfall, with Miami recording 2.35 inches, Canadian 1.68, Leah Lake 1.29, South Amarillo showed an inch 30, and Paladero Canyon had a little over an inch. The Hemphill County Sheriff's Office reported multiple trees falling over roadways in Canadian and significant water over 2nd Street around 9:30 p.m. More storms are possible across the panhandle today. Randall County Sheriff's arrested 42-year-old David Austin Ritchie Saturday evening at 6:10 p.m. for solicitation of prostitution. Deputies arrested Seth Chase Farrell, age 41, Saturday at 6:34 p.m. for two counts of possession of a controlled substance, penalty group 1, driving with an invalid license, and two counts of bail jumping and failure to appear. Bond was set at $500. Randall County took 22-year-old Marissa Raquel Hernandez into custody Saturday at 7:15 p.m. for a fugitive warrant. RSO arrested 34-year-old Braden Dion Sellers Saturday night at 8:25 for solicitation of prostitution and unlawfully carrying a weapon. Bond was set at $1,500. Randall County arrested Joe Andrew Pineda, age 30, Saturday at 10:30 p.m. for evading arrest with a vehicle or watercraft. And deputies arrested 26-year-old John Alexander Grotto Vega, Saturday night at 9:01 for solicitation of prostitution. Potter County sheriffs arrested 17-year-old Vanessa Nicole Garcia, Saturday morning at 9:20 in the 3100 block of Lewis Lane for manslaughter. PSO arrested Lindsay Benson Hunter III, age 32, Saturday at 2:30 a.m. in the 2400 block of Line Avenue for theft of property between $2,500 and $30,000 and a city charge. Deputies arrested 25-year-old Eli Harrison Midyet, Saturday morning at 2:25 in the 2100 block of Southwestern for assault causing bodily injury, resisting arrest, and a city charge. Bond was set at $4,000. Bond was set at $5,000 for 54-year-old Frederick Miller, who was arrested Saturday at 1 a.m. at Plains and Bell for unlawful possession of a firearm by a felon, failure to identify by giving false information, a city charge, and a parole violation. Potter County arrested 27-year-old Nurul Hakeem bin Mohammed Yusuf Saturday at 8 a.m. in the 200 block of Southeast 3rd for duty on striking a highway fixture. 62 degrees at 8:10. Turning to Texas news, the platform of the Texas Republican Party features a series of new conservative issues for legislators to consider in the 2027 session. Delegates in Houston passed a platform on Saturday that includes several proposed election reforms, including a ban on mail-in ballots for seniors, requiring voters to prove their U.S. citizenship, and a move to closed party primaries. Other planks in the platform would ban IVF, oppose efforts to normalize transgender identity, and outlaw tax-subsidized lobbying. The state GOP convention wrapped up in Houston on Saturday. Michael French will be the new mayor of New Braunfels following Saturday's runoff. French handily defeated incumbent mayor Neil Linares by a 62-38 margin. In the May primary, French learned 49% of the vote was declared the winner because he had won the plurality. But the Texas Constitution says office terms longer than 2 years must be elected by a majority vote. City officials reversed French's declared victory and scheduled the June 13th runoff. City Attorney Valeria Avisado lost her job over that mistake. That's a look at local and Texas news this half hour. You can get more local news always when you follow us on Facebook at KGNC AM. We also post all of our local news and severe weather information on our website at KGNCAM.com.
1: Well, we are coming off a very refreshing end of the weekend. Temperatures only getting up in the low 70s. It's nice and cool this morning. We will be gradually warming, but a nice day lined up today. Partly cloudy, the wind not bad. We should see a high of 79, possibly just touching 80. But the middle of June, not bad. Overnight tonight, look for a low of 61. And we do start to turn up the temperatures a bit tomorrow. Still a chance of evening storms going. We'll see a high tomorrow in the low 90s. With your first alert forecast from News Channel 10, I'm Doppler Day.
0: Around the area this morning, 59 in Dalhart, 62 in Dumas, 64 in Fritch. It's also 64 in Pampa and Panhandle, 64 in Clarendon, 61 in Happy, 62 in Canyon. It is 64 at Boys Ranch, 62 at Northwest Texas Hospital, and we are 63 here at the KGNC Studios on Olson Boulevard. KGNC News Time is 8:13.
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13: Because I appreciate our local news, and that's few and far between lately.
0: 62 degrees, Doppler Dave says. We're going to a high of 80 later on today. Slight chance for some showers and thunderstorms later this afternoon and this evening. And I was just looking at the Storm Prediction Center and for their forecast for today. And they are saying that Amarillo and an area to the west of us are in a marginal category for severe thunderstorms later on today. That kind of goes from up into Kansas, down along the Texas, the Oklahoma Panhandle, down into Texas, from about Perryton all the way down to near, where would that be? Seminole in that area, and then over into New Mexico. And kind of strange, I don't think I've ever seen this before. They are putting an area of possible tornadoes in northeast New Mexico, in an area from, say, Raton over to Clayton, and then down to just north of Tucumcari. And so keep that in mind today. Maybe some severe thunderstorm development in that area with possibility of tornadoes over there in eastern New Mexico. That also kind of goes into the Ute Lake area. And so we'll keep an eye on that throughout the rest of the afternoon and evening. And of course, we break in immediately anytime warnings are issued here for the Texas Panhandle, even the Oklahoma Panhandle. We break in immediately and broadcast those here on KGNC. We also post all of our severe weather information on our website.

0: website, KGNCAM.com, and also we link that to our Facebook. So make sure and go to Facebook and follow us there at KGNCAM, and then you'll get all the latest news, local news, and severe weather information as soon as we get it posted. Now, we are watching a few light showers. None of these are severe in any way. This morning, over the southeastern panhandle, stretching from about Clarendon all the way down into the Childress area, maybe a little thunder shower just to the south and west of Childress this morning. Those are, at this time, moving out of our area, off to the southeast. Had some severe weather over the weekend, Saturday night. Saturday night had a wind gust recorded of 91 miles an hour near Valle de Oro in Potter County. And so the winds were really kicking in that area. On Saturday night, I was watching the radar while all that was going on. Never saw any rotation on the radar or anything like that. But boy, they sure had some gusty winds, had other winds in the 60s over other portions of the panhandle, and a lot of places got really good rains. They had some flooding in Canadian on Saturday night. Water running over the road, that was reported by the Hempel County Sheriff's Department. Even had some tree limbs down there in Canadian on Saturday night. All right, not really expecting anything else severe. But maybe some rain showers coming up later this afternoon. Let's check traffic this morning. Watch out for Western Street at Wolflin. They're doing traffic signal work there, and it's got a four-way stop at that intersection this morning, and that's kind of treacherous coming through there underneath I-40. If you're headed north on Western, watch out for that. The traffic may be backing up at that location. Also, of course, I-27 between Amarillo and Canyon and Georgia Street is torn up from Austin all the way up to 10th Avenue, so watch out for that also. Let's check some TxDOT traffic cameras this morning. I'm looking at I-40 and Bell. Everything seems to be moving smoothly at this location. We'll go a little further east to I-40. And Van Buren, east and westbound traffic moving smoothly. On the other side of the railroad tracks at I-40 and Graham, east and westbound moving smoothly. And let's see here. Let's go out to I-40 and the US 287 split. Everything looking smooth at that location. And then down to I-27. And the, I can't get that camera to work. Let's see if I can click it there. There we go. I-27 and US 60 split just north of Canyon. Everything seems to be moving okay in that area also. All right, that's a look at some things going on in and around our area this morning. 63 degrees, cloudy skies, very pleasant. 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
0: 63 degrees at 8:23. Zach Fisher won the inaugural Acunet Classic presented by Amarillo National Bank at the Tascosa Country Club. The Texarkana native Fisher finished the tournament at 14 under. Ben Carr was second at 13 under. And Jay Summey was third at 12 under. Amarillo native Wyatt Province finished tied for 35th at 4 under. Bud Colley has captured his first career tour victory on the PGA circuit after finishing atop the leaderboard at the RBC Canadian Open from TPC Toronto. Colley won the tournament by 2 strokes with a score of 17 under. Matt Fitzpatrick finished in second place at 15 under. Victor Hovland was third at 14 under. The Carolina Hurricanes are the Stanley Cup champions. Carolina defeated the Vegas Golden Knights 3-0 in Game 6 to win that series 4-2. It's the franchise's first Stanley Cup title since 2006. Brendamore becomes the first person in NHL history to win the Stanley Cup as a team captain and a head coach. Denny Hamlin is on fire. The driver of the number 11 car took home the checkered flag in the Great American Getaway 400 at Pocono. Hamlin held off Tyler Reddick for his third NASCAR Cup Series victory in a row. William Byron, John Nemechek, and Kyle Larson rounded out the top 5 finishers. The field now heads to Naval Base Coronado in San Diego for Sunday. Texas Rangers avoided a 3-game sweep with a 6-4 victory over the Boston Red Sox at Fenway Park. Wyatt Langford hit the first pitch of the ballgame out over the big green monster in the ballpark. Then Kyle Higashioka went 2-for-4 with a homer.
8: The 1-0, he's swinging away and he drives one to deep left. This one's got a shot and it is just over the green monster into the first row of seats. A 3-run home run for Kyle Higashioka. Enjoy that jog. It's 4-0 Texas.
0: Brandon Nimmo drove in a pair of runs also. Starting pitcher Nathan Eovaldi earned his 6th win and Jacob Latz recorded his 11th save as the Rangers improved to 35-36. The Rangers will host the Minnesota Twins tonight. Our pregame coverage begins this evening at 6:30 with Eric Nadell and Matt Hicks here on KGNC. The Astros lost to Kansas City 4-0 in their series finale at Kauffman Stadium. The Astros are now 33-40. They host the Tigers tonight in Houston. Amarillo Sod Poodles outlasted the Springfield Cardinals 5-4 in 10 innings. Yesterday at Route 66 Stadium in Springfield, the Soddies are on their way home and they open a 6-game series with the Midland Rockhounds tomorrow night at Hodgetown. The Men's College World Series continued yesterday. Troy rallied to beat Ole Miss 12-8 in an elimination game. In the nightcap, North Carolina beat West Virginia 5-2 to remain unbeaten in Omaha. The Trojans and Mountaineers will play an elimination game coming up on Tuesday. The action does continue with 2 more games today. Texas and Alabama will face off in an elimination game before Oklahoma and Georgia play in the winner's bracket. And that's a look at sports this morning. KGNC News Time is 8:27.
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0: westward to the southern border. The flood watch will end at 6 p.m. across our central counties, but will continue until 6 o'clock Tuesday for the southern and Gulf Coast counties. Quite a bit of rain coming up. As for the other areas, low rain chances, some clouds and a little bit windy today, maybe a shower or two. With cloud cover, daytime highs will stay fairly cool today. Temperatures warm up as sunshine comes back to the western and northern counties tomorrow. Pretty hot everywhere on Wednesday. For the Panhandle, mid-80s and a slight chance of a shower today will stay cloudy. Sunny and low 90s on Tuesday. Few showers around the western counties, clouds and low 80s. Mid-80s for the northern counties, we've got a fairly good chance of showers and thunderstorms today. Mix of sun and clouds and a slight chance of a shower Tuesday, upper 80s. For the eastern counties, rain and thunderstorms likely all day, low 80s. Humid with some showers and thunderstorms pretty likely on Tuesday, mid-80s. And the central counties will be getting rain today. Some of that rain could be heavy, low 80s. Scattered showers and thunderstorms on Tuesday, clouds and mid-80s. In the southern counties, good chance of showers and thunderstorms today, going up to 90. Mid-80s for Tuesday, rain and more thunderstorms. In the upper Gulf Coast counties, upper 80s, showers and thunderstorms all day. Rain looks likely all day tomorrow, too. Some of that rain could be heavy, low 80s. I'm meteorologist Steve Hamilton with your Texas Farm and Ranch forecast on the Texas Farm Bureau Radio Network.
1: If you see traffic accidents or delays on your commute this morning, be our eyes on the road. 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

0: Yes, Saran deal be signed Friday in Geneva. I'm Dave Anthony, Fox News. Vice President Vance will be there, and he tells Fox,
1: people are very good over there at fighting each other. They haven't quite learned how to make peace. But I think under the president's leadership, we've turned over a new leaf. We're going to keep on working at it.
0: It's called a memorandum of understanding, extending the ceasefire while nuclear negotiations continue and allowing shipping flowing again through the Strait of Hormuz. And oil prices are falling as a result, down more than 5%. Gas is a half dollar cheaper than the peak of the Iran price surge last month. Analyst Tripp Lundberg tells Fox,
2: it may end up to be the peak for the whole year, depending on whether the agreement to end the Iran war and the full opening of the Strait of Hormuz is

0: actually imminent.
1: Iran had demanded Israel stop its attacks in Lebanon as part of the deal, and Fox's Trey Yingst reports from Tel Aviv.
2: Israeli ground forces remain in the south of Lebanon. There are reports of an Israeli strike in southern Lebanon this morning, and the Israelis certainly will be looking to the north, where Iran-backed Hezbollah remains in Lebanese territory. And so Israeli officials certainly are not happy with this agreement, but the bottom line here, President Trump didn't want an endless war in the Middle East. He wanted a situation that would address his key priority. And that was ensuring that Iran never had a path to a nuclear weapon. And those are exactly the detailed discussions that are going to take place over the next 60 days.
1: President Trump's on his way to France for a G7 summit of world leaders. They'll talk about Iran and also the war in Ukraine. Federal investigators will be in Missouri the day after a plane crashed and burned after takeoff from Butler, killing all 12 people on board.
3: Now, that flight was carrying a group of passengers preparing for a tandem skydive with some of their family members left behind at the airport, where they tragically witnessed this fire. Fiery crash.
1: Fox's Todd Pyro. Two helicopters collided in midair in Rio de Janeiro, Brazil, killing six people inside both, including American singer Oliver Tree. 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
1: Not only are oil prices falling on the U.S.-Iran deal, stocks may surge at the opening bell on Wall Street this hour. Dow futures up more than 500 points. Before leaving for France, President Trump inserted himself in a Senate race in Georgia over the weekend, endorsing Congressman Mike Collins ahead of tomorrow's Republican primary runoff election. Collins is facing former football coach Derek Dooley. The winner will try to unseat Democratic Senator John Ossoff in November. A Republican senator not running for re-election in Kentucky, Mitch McConnell, is in a hospital bed.
6: A spokesman for Senator McConnell would only say he's receiving excellent medical care, but that's about all. McConnell has had plenty of health issues in recent years. A few months ago, he was hospitalized for 8 days after experiencing flu-like symptoms. He fell and sprained his wrist while walking out of a luncheon in 2024. He was hospitalized with a concussion in 2023 after falling in a hotel. After he returned, he twice froze up during news conferences. The 84-year-old former majority leader announced last February he's retiring when his current term ends in January 2027. Jill Nato, Fox News.
1: There is a new champion on ice.
7: When Carolina trailed Las Vegas 4-0 in Game 3 of the Stanley Cup Finals, Coach Rod Brind'Amour changed goalies. And while they lost that game in overtime, the series was never the same. Courtesy ESPN, Carolina down Las Vegas 3-0 on Sunday in Game 6 to win it. That backup goalie, Brandon Bussey, stopped all 22 shots he faced. 37-year-old Jordan Staal, the longest tenured Canes player, is the oldest winner of the Conn Smythe Award as playoff MVP. Tim McMaster, Fox News.
1: At Soccer's World Cup, Australia shut Turkey out 2-0. Those are the other two teams in the U.S. group. The Americans play Australia Friday after beating Paraguay in the opener. I'm Dave Anthony. This is Fox News.

0: Good morning. Today is Monday, June 15th. Welcome to another half hour of Newsday Amarillo. I'm Tim Butler in the Citizens Bank studios of KGNC. Coming up in this half hour, Potter County Sheriff's made arrests Saturday for drugs, assault, and DWI. In Texas news, there's now 12 confirmed screwworm cases in the U.S. And coming up in sports, the Hurricanes defeated the Golden Knights to win the Stanley Cup. We will have those stories and more coming up in this half hour.
1: It's a fantastic morning across the area. Enjoy the coolness. Does look like we're going to be heating up by the middle of the week, but today a high of only around 79 or 80 degrees. Chance of some scattered storms this evening. First alert forecast from News Channel 10, I'm Doppler Day.
0: 63 degrees at 8:38. Potter County Sheriff's arrested 17-year-old Oliver Arredondo Saturday night at 9:41 at I-40 in South Monroe for possession of a controlled substance, penalty group 2, between 4 and 400 grams. Deputies arrested 42-year-old Brandon Maurice Dean Barnes of Dallas Saturday at 2 p.m. in the 1300 block of Bluebell for aggravated assault with a deadly weapon and a city charge. Bond was assessed at $3,000 for 40-year-old Thomas Lou Robert Bowers, who was arrested Saturday at 12:15 a.m. in the 3300 block of Olson Boulevard for driving while intoxicated. Potter County SO arrested Jonathan Andres Castillo, age 22, Saturday at 12:45 a.m. in the 2800 block of Southwest 28th for assault on a family or household member by impeding breathing or circulation. Deputies arrested Henry Bailey Cazares, age 25, Saturday at 6 p.m. in the 5800 block of I-40 West for driving while intoxicated. District 13th Representative Ronnie Jackson announced last week that 9 students from Texas 13th Congressional District were accepted to U.S. service academies. As a member of Congress, Jackson can nominate students from Texas 13 for appointments to the United States Air Force, Naval, West Point, and Merchant Academies. Students in our area include James Bland III from West Plains High School, received an official appointment to the United States Naval Academy. Emily Sims from Tascosa High School was accepted into the Air Force Academy Preparatory School. Barrett Stroud from Amarillo High received an official appointment to the United States Military Academy. Randall County deputies arrested 36-year-old Jessica Morgan Detamore Saturday at 7:27 a.m. for 3 counts of possession of a controlled substance, penalty group 1, possession of marijuana, tampering with evidence, and failure to identify as a fugitive by giving false information. Bond was set at $3,000. Deputies arrested Albert Adam Lopez, age 30, Saturday at 7:31 a.m., for possession of a controlled substance, penalty group 1, and tampering with evidence. Bond was set at $1,500 for 19-year-old Haley Leanne Picasso, who was arrested Saturday by RSO for burglary of a habitation and criminal mischief between $750 and $2,500. RSO arrested Nicholas Scott Shelton, age 36, Saturday at 6:19 p.m. for theft of property between $100 and $750 and possession of drug paraphernalia. Bond was assessed at $3,500. Randall County Sheriff's arrested 47-year-old William Theodore Bradley Saturday at 3:39 p.m. for solicitation of prostitution. 63 degrees at 8:42. Turning to Texas news, the number of confirmed cases of New World screwworm in the U.S. is now up to 12. Tammy Trujillo has an update.
2: The screw worm is a parasitic fly that attacks warm-blooded livestock, wildlife, and pets, posing a real threat to agriculture. So far, 11 cases have been found in Texas and one in New Mexico. The fly was eradicated in the U.S. in the 1960s, but has since spread north through Central America and Mexico. Texas Governor Greg Abbott has declared a state of disaster, and the U.S. Department of Agriculture is working to fight the spread. I'm Tammy Trujillo.
0: The Republican Party of Texas has its fifth chair in 6 years. Vice Chair Dorinda Randall became the party's new leader on Friday during the GOP convention in Houston. Randall defeated incumbent chair Abraham George, her former running mate. During George's two-year tenure, the GOP won some long-fought legislative battles in Austin, such as

0: the private school voucher program, and other conservative priorities. Randall campaigned on the return of certain convention corporate sponsors and her support for grassroots membership. That's a look at local and Texas news this half hour. 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
1: Well, for this time of year, it's simply a gorgeous morning. Just kind of continuing the nice cool air that came in yesterday. Highs today will be up slightly, but still below normal for a high of 79, possibly just touching 80 degrees. We'll watch for some scattered storms this evening, 30%, and then we'll cool down to 61. Tomorrow, sunny skies. We're beginning to warm up. Still might see a stray thunder shower in the evening, but we'll make it into the low 90s tomorrow. With your first alert forecast from News Channel 10, I'm Doppler Day.
0: Around the area this morning, 62 in Adrian, 61 in Vegas, 61 in Hereford. It is 62 in Dimmitt, Nazareth, and Tulia, 65 in Turkey, 61 in Claude. It is 67 in Canadian, 66 in Borger, 62 in Canyon, 63 at Fermi, and we are 63 here at the KGNC studios on Olson Boulevard. KGNC News Time is 8:45. 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Here we are, 15th of June. 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
0: We'll have sports coming up here in just a few minutes. Texas Rangers got a nice win in Boston last night. Let's check some other things going on. 63 degrees at 8:48. And we are anticipating more opportunities for rain across the Texas Panhandle later on today. Looking at the radar this morning, we are seeing some rain showers over the southeastern Texas Panhandle. In, Childress County down into Donley County and also to the east of Vernon right now, watching some rain showers and some areas still getting some sprinkles this morning. It was sprinkling on me when I came in to the station this morning about 4:30. Never saw any really rain shower, but a nice sprinkle this morning. All right, on your morning commute, you can expect the intersection of Western and Wolflin. That's just north of Interstate 40 there to be a four-way stop. They're doing traffic signal work at that location. They hope to have that completed by the end of the week. And also today, drivers can expect the left lane of I-40 at Spur 228 just east of Amarillo to be closed in both directions for bridge work. That work is expected to be completed by August. Also, you know all the other locations, I-27 between Amarillo and Canyon. They're still doing lots of work there on I-27. Also, South Washington Street, Georgia Street between Austin and 10th Street. They're working on that. That kind of ties up the traffic there going underneath I-40 at Georgia and other places around the Panhandle area. Watch out for those also as they are doing work. They have to do it this time of year when the weather's nice. All right, I-27 in Hillside. We're looking at the TxDOT traffic camera there. Traffic north and southbound looks to be moving smoothly. Let's go over to I-40 and Bell. East and westbound traffic moving smoothly there. Also, the traffic over Bell Street moving nicely north and south. Let's go downtown I-40 and Van Buren. East and westbound traffic on I-40 moving smoothly. Out to I-40 and Grand, east and westbound traffic moving nicely in that location also. All right, that's a look at some of the things going on in and around our area this morning. Sports is coming up next. 63 degrees, KGNC News Time is 8:51.
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0: -63 degrees at 8:53. The Carolina Hurricanes are the Stanley Cup champions. Carolina defeated the Vegas Golden Knights 3-0 in Game 6 to win that series 4-2. It's the franchise's first Stanley Cup title since 2006. Rod Brind'Amour becomes the first person in NHL history to win the Stanley Cup as a team captain, also as a head coach. Texas Rangers avoided a three-game sweep with a 6-4 victory over the Boston Red Sox at Fenway Park last night. If anybody has any question on how to start a baseball game, this is it.
8: And the first pitch of the ball game is swung on and blasted deep left field over the monster. That ball is history. A no-doubter by Wyatt Langford on the first pitch of the game. Way over the monster. And the Rangers grab a quick 1-0 lead.
0: Eric Nadell with a call last night here on KGNC. Kyle Higashioka went 2-for-4 with a homer and 3 RBIs to lead Texas at the plate. Brandon Nimmo drove in a pair of runs. Starting pitcher Nathan Eovaldi earned his 6th win, and Jacob Latz recorded his 11th save as the Rangers improved to 35-36. The Rangers are back home at Globe Life Field tonight, hosting the Minnesota Twins. Our pregame coverage begins at 6:30 with Eric Nadell and Matt Hicks here on KGNC. Astros lost to Kansas City 4-0 in their series finale at Kauffman Stadium. Astros are now 33-40. They host the Tigers coming up tonight. Amarillo Sod Poodles outlasted the Springfield Cardinals 5-4 in 10 innings yesterday at Route 66. Stadium. The Soddies are now 31-31, and they open a 6-game series with the Midland Rockhounds tomorrow night at Hodgetown. Zach Fisher won the inaugural Acunet Classic presented by Amarillo National Bank at the Tascosa Country Club. The Texarkana native finished the tournament at 14-under. Ben Carr was second at 13-under, and Jay Summey third at 12-under. Amarillo native Wyatt Province finished tied for 35th at 4-under. On the PGA circuit, Bud Cauley captured his first career tour victory after finishing atop the leaderboard at the RBC Canadian Open from TPC Toronto. Cauley won the tournament by 2 strokes with a score of 17-under. Denny Hamlin, the driver of the number 11 car, took home the checkered flag in the Great American Getaway 400 at Pocono. Yesterday, Hamlin held off Tyler Reddick for his 3rd NASCAR Cup Series victory in a row. The field now heads to Naval Base Coronado in San Diego on Sunday. The Men's College World Series continued yesterday. Troy rallied to beat Ole Miss 12-8. In an elimination game. In the nightcap, North Carolina beat West Virginia 5-2 to remain unbeaten in Omaha. The Trojans and Mountaineers will play an elimination game tomorrow. The action does continue today with 2 more games. Texas and Alabama will face off in an elimination game before Oklahoma and Georgia play in the winner's bracket. That's a look at sports. KGNC News Time is 8:56.
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0: Good morning, 63 degrees. Doppler Dave says we're going to a high of 80 later on today. Maybe some showers and thunderstorms. Well, if you're looking for something to celebrate today, this isn't for babies, but you will need a bib.
10: Today is one of two National Lobster Days in any year. One in September that marks the start of the lobster harvest season, but today is the original National Day to celebrate the crustacean. If you're into lobster, today is your day to strap on a bib and get to dunking into drawn butter. You can consider today a pregame to the one in the fall, and there will be deals. So get cracking. And Miss Manor says it's okay to slurp. I'm Bree Tennis.
0: Thanks for tuning in this morning. I hope you have a great rest of your Monday. Michael J. is coming up. It's 9 o'clock.
2: KGNC Amarillo, broadcasting from the Citizens Bank Studios. A248DE Amarillo.
11: A stock market surge. I'm Dave Anthony, Fox News, lifting the Dow to a new all-time high as it rises more than 600 points as the price of oil drops more than 5%, reacting to the deal between the U.S. and Iran. Vice President Vance intends to sign the agreement Friday and tells CBS this morning be skeptical of what Iran is saying.
12: The hardliners in the Iranian system will overemphasize the benefits that Iran gets while underemphasizing all the things that they have to concede and all the things they have to provide in order to get these benefits.
11: This ceasefire is extended 60 days in this agreement. Fox's Trey Yingst reports from Tel Aviv.
13: We will initially see the Strait of Hormuz opening again, and in response, the United States will lift the naval blockade of Iranian ports. It's this 60-day window that's critical to look at as it relates to Iran's nuclear program, and if they're actually serious about making these concessions that they have indicated they will.
11: President Trump will soon land in Geneva and then go to France for a summit of world leaders from G7 countries. They have congratulated him on the Iran deal in advance.
14: It was last G7 summit in Canada when the president left early. He left a day early amid tensions between Iran and Israel. And then he faced major pushback from the G7 leaders who have never supported strikes on Iran in this Iran conflict. They've been very frustrated with the closing of the strait, the rise in energy prices. So all of this now as the president arrives here.
11: Fox's Aisha Hazni in Geneva. Another topic at the G7, the war in Ukraine after another Russian bombardment left at least 11 people dead overnight.
15: Ukraine's Air Force reports 70 missiles and more than 600 drones were launched by Russia. In Kharkiv, authorities say 5 rescue workers were killed in a drone attack on the site of an earlier strike. Multiple civilian locations, including apartment blocks, suffered damage as projectiles landed across the country.
11: That's Fox's Jonathan Savage. 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
11: Again, on Wall Street, big gains. The Dow is up almost 600 points to a new all-time high this morning. The NASDAQ is gaining 633. The S&P 500 adding 115 points. One stock that's down this morning is Fox, dropping 17% after making a big deal.
20: Fox Corporation is buying streaming company Roku. It will pay $160 a share. It's a deal worth around $22 billion, including debt. More than 100 million global households stream with Roku. The deal will require approval from regulators. Fox says the acquisition will make it the third largest player in U.S. television by share of viewing, with an attractive mix of Fox's sports, news, and entertainment, along with streaming services Tubi and the Roku channel. Fox Corporation is parent company of Fox News. Ginny Cosella, Fox News.
11: At the movies, Steven Spielberg back on top of the box office.
21: Spielberg is back on top. His sci-fi adventure, Disclosure Day, opened at number one this weekend, pulling in $44 million domestically. It stars Emily Blunt and Josh O'Connor as unlikely partners out to expose a government UFO cover-up.
22: This 79-year cover-up of the truth has to end.
21: And the horror hit Obsession held strong in second place with $19 million in its fifth weekend. Carmen Roberts, Fox News.
11: They're planning a parade in Raleigh Saturday to celebrate a Carolina championship. The Hurricanes hoisted hockey's Stanley Cup last night, shutting out the Vegas Golden Knights 3-0 in Game 6 of the NHL Final. Coach Rod Brind'Amour won the Cup in Carolina as the team's captain 20 years ago and tells ABC,
23: "I'm so happy for these guys. You know, I wanted as a player. For these guys as a coach, because it just means so much."
11: And I'm Dave Anthony. This is Fox News.
0: Randall County Sheriff's deputies arrested 36-year-old Jessica Morgan Dedamore Saturday at 7:27 a.m. for three counts of possession of a controlled substance, penalty group one, possession of marijuana, tampering with evidence, and failure to identify as a fugitive by giving false information. Deputies arrested Albert Adam Lopez, age 30, Saturday at 7:31 a.m. for possession of a controlled substance, penalty group one, and tampering with evidence. Randall County Sheriff's arrested 47-year-old William Theodore Bradley Saturday at 3:39 p.m. for solicitation of prostitution. RSO arrested Nicholas Scott Shelton, age 36, Saturday at 6:19 p.m. for theft of property between $100 and $750 and possession of drug paraphernalia. Bond was set at $3,500. 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
24: Expect decreasing clouds this afternoon, and that's going to give way to partly cloudy skies this evening, with isolated to scattered showers and storms for our counties in New Mexico. Highs will top out into the low 80s this evening, but tonight we fall back to the low 60s with mostly clear skies. Is meteorologist Johnny Gormley from News Channel 10.
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7: 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I will take calls during the breaks this morning. 806-350-0710.
1: 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And interviews that Tim does during Newsday Amarillo, you'll find those there as well. KGNCAM.com. Well, here's where I plan to go this morning. I really only have one thing noted on here. I do have some guests coming in next hour. We're going to talk about steak eating. Steak eating contest, and I'll leave it up to Brent and Bryce when they get here next hour. But I do want to get into this morning a conversation that I've been promising a few folks that I would get into, but I wanted to make sure that I was well prepared to get into this, because it tends to, this is one of those that could get real deep, and while it will strengthen some and hopefully educate some, it is in turn probably going to upset some people. It's the nature of what we do. Not everything we do pleases everybody. But you have to stand steadfast in your belief and the way you feel. So I do want to get into, I've got this one titled Islam and Sharia Law in Texas. Really became prevalent late last year. I'll share with you some examples of what I'm talking about, but things we see and hear, and it's in the news quite frequently across the country, and it's a concern for many Americans. Look, by and large, Americans are good people. We understand this nation was founded by, we're a nation of immigrants. But there's two different classifications in my world so far as that goes. You can't base it on recent immigration status, if they even went that route. My neighbors went that route, but many just kind of snuck in. When I hear people talk about our country being founded, we are a nation of immigrants. I've told you before, immigrants that came in through Ellis Island. And not everybody was approved. Some were put back on a boat and shipped on out of here. But again, that's history, and that may be troublesome for some, because they might actually have to go learn it. But I want to get into this conversation this morning, because late last year, Governor Abbott made a declaration. Late last year, Texas Representatives Chip Roy and Keith Self filed a House bill. I want to get into some of that as well. I have some great audio. My man Dan has been sending me many, many things to listen to and watch. But I do have some audio I want to get to this morning. One is going to be, I've decided I'm going to play all 2 minutes of Representative Chip Roy. I believe that is from last October or November last year, when they introduced this particular House bill. But I also have some audio, a couple of pieces of audio from a young lady that I happened across that I really think I'm going to see if she can join me on the show. Her name is Kaylee Campbell. And I do enjoy, for the most part, some of these little, videos that they put out. I don't know what they're officially called, but she's one of those that likes to sit in the car, apparently, and do these. But she seems to be fairly well-versed in the topic that she's bringing up for discussion. So I think they all do it for likes, shares, views, and that kind of thing. Otherwise, why would you do it? But I do think that there is a great measure of trying to get people informed in what she does. Again, so I'll play some of that audio at some point this morning. So that's pretty much where we're going this morning.
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1: But as has become benchmark of the program, we can't get started until I do five random facts, because if I don't do these, people become unhappy. The 1993 video game NBA Jam grossed $1 billion. Yeah, I did the Dr. Evil thing. $1 billion. That's $2.3 billion in today's money. Gosh, really? Is there much that much increase from 1993? Could be. Anyway, worldwide, in its first 12 months release, that's three times as much as the highest grossing movie, which was in 1993, Jurassic Park. And for the longest time, that was the last movie that I remember going to see in a theater. I think we were in Jacksonville, Florida. Let's see. Wolves do not actually howl at the moon. Wolves howl together in harmony to make it sound like there are more of them together than there actually are. About 8.6 million lightning bolts strike the earth every single day. That's roughly 100 every second. There's only one person who's had a losing record at the University of Kansas as that team's head basketball coach. Any idea who it is? Gentleman's name was James Naismith. Sound familiar? Yeah, he's the guy who invented basketball. His record as their coach was 55-60 from 1898 to 1907. The longest river in Antarctica. Yes, I said the longest river in Antarctica is the Onyx River, which is about 20 miles long. Every other continent's longest river is at least 100 miles long. 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
1: 9:19 now after 9 o'clock. People send me the funniest things. I was just checking the Facebook account, and I got this one. This one is from Alan, and it's a picture of George and Alex Soros. Alex got his hands on his father. But it's interesting because the caption here is, Alex Soros is interesting because he's a billionaire heir who dedicates his life to making cities less safe. So he's like a reverse Batman. He's like a reverse Batman. Yeah, because remember, Batman was did all he could. He was a Bruce Wayne was a millionaire and fought crime and kept everybody safe. But here, Alex Soros and his father George do all they can to divide our country, instill hate and divide, while they sit back and laugh and giggle about it. I mean, what is the effort here, other than to just full-on bring in socialism and communism? I don't get it. So that's troubling to me. Happened to look up at the monitor during the break and noticed that President Trump just landed in Geneva for the G7. And this, of course, with the momentum, I suppose we could say, with what appears to be a peace deal with Iran. Now, in my world, yeah, who doesn't want this, right? Especially, now, what will the libs, the Democrats, do with this? He successfully did another peace deal. What are we going to do? However, for me, it's nothing is final until they all sign on the bottom line. And even then, I want to just see this go for, you know, at least, does this come with a 12-month guarantee? But still, nonetheless, yeah, I love it. I love that he turned 80 yesterday. I love that they had the UFC event. I didn't watch, wasn't able to, but I love that they had that event at the White House. I love that it's causing Democrat brains to explode. It makes me happy because how quickly they forget. I love fighting with Marjorie Taylor Greene. She's become purely useless now, and she understands it. So now she'll make posts on X and other things to try to keep herself somehow viable. And So I made a comment to her a day or two ago. So what are you going to do when he pulls this peace deal off? Are you going to congratulate him? Or are you just going to disappear or wait for the next thing to complain about? She was complaining about, this I'm doing air quotes, never-ending war in Iran. And what was going on at the White House. Oh, he's turning 80 and he's bastardizing the sanctity of an American institution, of a historical building. No, ma'am. The party that you pretended to be a part of, we get what America wants. The party that you're now quietly supporting, how quickly did you people forget? I doubt that they forgot. They're just hoping that we're too stupid to remember things like my White House being bathed in rainbow colors with, they forget that there were LGBT, maybe CDEFG events going on. One, as I recall, is it just my stupid old man memory? Didn't they have an event where women showed up topless? How quickly they forget these things? That's it. Just burns me. All right, 23 and after 9 o'clock. Let's get to it. I want to get right to the meat of the show this morning because I've been teasing this long enough. There's a listener. His name is Dan, and he's been sending me bits of information concerning Sharia law, Islam takeovers in cities. We've been hearing about things like the East Plano Islamic Center, what you've had heard referred to as the Epic Center. We've heard stories in recent weeks, speaking of Plano, of a city-owned swimming pool that had agreed to have a Muslim-only event. Dan has sent me lots of things to look at and consider. I have spent a couple of weeks just trying to do some research on my own because this is really, it's a hell of a thing to bring to the conversation, right? Of all the things we could talk about. Hey, here I just did something about, about the Soros' effort to divide, and here I'm going to talk about the Islamic takeover of the country and its intention in what many consider to be ground zero, and that's Texas. The efforts that have been made here, it's very clear. Look, not all Muslims are bad. Not all those who practice Islam, I don't think, would be considered bad people. However, you must consider the Quran, and those that believe in the Quran get their information, their knowledge, the way they should think and feel from an imam. Yeah, if you want, this is what I've spent some time doing, is researching imams' conversations, their directives, what we might consider, church on Sunday, so to speak. Some of these things are, really kind of concerning to me. And then I got to thinking about the end of last year. Near the end, from about August on. So let's say that's the last quarter of 2025, because in that quarter, from, say, August till the end of the year, a number of things happened. I recall Governor Abbott naming CARE as a terrorist organization. There was some pushback by CARE. Nonetheless, if you'll do a little research, and, they want you to believe what they're telling you, but the truth of the matter is, if you ferret out some of the facts, you'll discover, wait a minute, maybe there is reason to be concerned. In October, I think it was, we'll get into it here in a minute, I believe Texas Representatives Chip Roy and Keith Self presented a bill. I think it was, and I have in my notes, I just have it pulled up. I think it was H.R. 5722, is that right? and I'll bring you up to date on it. So there was a lot of discussion politically about Muslim, the Muslim faith, what many consider to be the Islamification of our nation, and specifically focusing attention here in Texas. Let's face it, we live in a state that, again, when you look at it from this perspective, if Texas were in fact its own country, we would be, I believe we're up to eight. We would be the eighth largest economy in the world. Let that sink in for a minute. If Texas were its own country, it would be the 10th or the 8th. It was 10th. I believe we're up to 8th. The 8th largest, let's just say we're in the top 10 of the largest economies in the world. That's how important Texas is to everybody. This is why when places like California, and now Washington, the state of Washington, where their progressive leadership, their socialist leadership, and New York is another great example. Just look up Kathy Hochul, saying, hey, rich people, we don't need your money. Get out of here. Well, okay. So they did. And where'd they get out of here too? One of two places, Florida and Texas. Many corporations are relocating their headquarters.

0: I struggle to understand why you want, well, no, that's not a fair statement. I was going to say why you want to weaken people and remove the desire to be successful, to achieve, to accomplish something, to chase a dream and achieve it. That's because in the world of socialism, Marxism, communism, that's unacceptable. That represents strength. Chasing a dream and accomplishing it is strength in that mindset. Much better to be weak and dependent upon someone else, like the government or a dictator, right?
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10: Cattle and cotton higher, corn and wheat lower. I'm Kerry Martin with a market update on the Texas Farm Bureau Radio Network. Cattle futures starting the day higher, with August live cattle up $1.30, $242.47. The October up 90 cents, $234.70. Feeder cattle higher, August up $1.87, $359.30. September feeders up $2.30, trading at $356.85. Corn and wheat lower, July corn down 3 cents, $409.00.

0: 3/4. September corn down 3 1/4, 417.5. July Kansas City wheat down 9 3/4 at 624 3/4. Cotton starting the day higher with July up 15 points, 7309. New crop December cotton up 26 points, 76.68 cents. July West Texas crude oil down 451. 80.37 a barrel. I'm Kerry Martin on the Texas Farm Bureau Radio Network.
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3: The warming trend begins today as air temperatures will top out into the low 80s this evening, which is still below normal. But coming up, we got highs back in the low 90s on Tuesday, and then the triple digits are back as we head into Wednesday. This evening, however, we'll be looking at partly cloudy skies with isolated rain and storms for our counties in New Mexico. This is meteorologist Johnny Gormley from News Channel 10.
4: Thank you, Johnny. 9:36, 24 in front of 10. We have some cloud cover. 63 degrees. Ooh, baby, I slept with the window in the room open last night. Me and the puppies enjoyed it. Spent the weekend batching it. Carolyn was taking care of a friend of ours, family member. And so, Michael J. batched it this weekend. And so, yeah. Slept with the window open last night and loved every minute of it. And I guess I should have bottled some of that up and saved it because, according to Johnny and others, by the middle of the week, the triple digits are back. And before I do anything else, and I promise you, I don't want to interrupt the thought I laid out prior to the market report break. I really want to compliment the city. I don't get a chance to do this too often. In fact, spent the weekend writing songs and having them done by AI. And I must tell you, two of them came out really good. and if it wasn't a talk show format, I'd probably play a couple for you. But they do kind of pick on the city. But in this case here, I really want to commend the city. When I came in yesterday morning to get everybody ready for news for this morning, as I backed out of my driveway in the parking of the house across the street, I saw what I was afraid. I said, Lord, please don't let it be something else. Please don't let it be what I think it is. And it was. It was one of the black kitties that has been hanging around our house. And so I called the city and I said, here's what I got. And if you wouldn't mind, can we have somebody come pick it up? Because my concern was Carolyn was going to come home and see, because she's adopted these two cats, right? And I was afraid she'd come home and see that laying across the street, and I really didn't want her to see it. And so I just want to say thank you to the young lady who took the call. I'm sorry, I forgot her name. And to the city itself for getting that taken care of. It's refreshing to know that you can make that kind of call and there is action taken. Too often we make calls for things, and it takes 4 or 5 calls to get action to be taken. In this case, it was just one. So thank you to the city of Amarillo for getting that taken care of. All right, let's get back into it. So on November 18th of last year, Texas Governor Greg Abbott issued an official proclamation designating the Council on American Islamic Relations, henceforth referred to as CARE, and the Muslim Brotherhood as foreign terrorist organizations and transnational criminal organizations. Now, the action includes several enforcement measures and ongoing legal battles. We'll get into that in a minute. Property restrictions is first and foremost. The designation prohibits both organizations and their affiliates from purchasing or acquiring real property or land in Texas. Governor Abbott directed state agencies and the Office of the Attorney General to identify and eradicate the group's operations in the state, including investigating and demanding documents from school districts regarding ties to CARE. Now, I can stop there and tell you I have seen, in fact, I probably have shared a couple, where maps and other things in classrooms have been changed to better represent Islam, Muslim faith, and other things have gone on in the classroom. Public classrooms, by the way. Attorney General Ken Paxton also filed subsequent actions to enforce these restrictions. Now, to no one's surprise, CARE strongly rejected the designation, calling it an unconstitutional publicity stunt with no basis in fact or law. Let me just say this out loud. This is something that I hold close to myself. This is just a personal belief. In cases like this, for the governor of any state, Texas, it doesn't matter, even a mayor, anybody that's in a high-profile elected position, for them to come out and make a declaration, hey, I am going to declare this group and another group terrorist groups, terrorist organizations, for CARE to come out and say, hey, we think this is a publicity stunt, it has no fact, it has no basis on fact or law, I'm going to back up and say, look, I am going to give the governor of the state of Texas the benefit of the doubt. You don't file a claim, you don't issue something like that, you don't say it aloud or make a declaration such as Governor Abbott did without some proof. Because if you just arbitrarily go to a microphone or a camera and say, hey, listen, I say we boycott Making Sense with Michael J. because he's a full-on idiot. I think he's a moron. And whatever else, unless you can support that with fact, and some might be able to. But you see what I'm saying? You have to indemnify yourself from possible litigation for anything. Defamation of character comes to mind, but also when you make a declaration such as Governor Abbott did in November of last year, well, now you also then impact the right to earn a living. It just goes on and on and on. So for CARE to come back and say, hey, we think it's a publicity stunt, no basis in fact or law, I'm going to say, sorry, there must be something. Now, the move has drawn immense scrutiny, by the way, and lawsuits, surprise, surprise, from civil rights advocates who argue the state-level designation and designations infringe on First Amendment rights, while some state and national officials have voiced both support and sharp condemnation. Look, anytime you get into civil liberties, ACLU and others, organizations, they're always quick to jump on board this. The organization FIRE, like who jump on, say, the WT campus effort to that the Spectrum WT to have the drag shows and whatever else. There's a group called FIRE, and if you go and look it up, that's what they do. Anywhere, you know, they become heroes. Anywhere we think evil is being executed, where evil is trying to take over, where people's voices are trying to be squashed, you'll find us there. I want to get into, before we take the next break here, let me get into this one. So we've covered Governor Abbott. Now, Texas Representatives Chip Roy and Keith Self launched a Sharia-Free America caucus late last year as well. In fact, what I'll do is I'll take the break here. When we come back, I want to get into what Representatives Roy and Self did towards the end of last year.
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4: KGNC. 946. Heavy Metal Thunder. I like Smoking Lightning. Heavy Metal Thunder. All right, so last year, let me just read these real quick because I want to get to about a two-minute piece of audio that was recorded last year. It's going to feature Representative Chip Roy, and I want you to listen close to what he has to say in this piece. Now, let's pick it up from here. U.S. Representative Chip Roy and Keith Self, both from Texas, of course, officially launched the Sharia Free America Caucus in the House of Representatives. The Republican congressional effort is dedicated to countering the influence of Sharia law and political Islam from the United States. Again, if you pay attention to what's going on across the country, you just keep in mind more and more Islamists, those of the Muslim faith, running for and in many cases winning political offices. And that is a concern for many. let me tell you real quick about the HR, the House Resolution of 5722. Representatives Roy and Self introduced HR 5722, the Preserving a Sharia Free America Act, to amend the Immigration and Nationality Act. It is the foundational legislation backed by the Sharia Free America Caucus, which the lawmakers launched to oppose the domestic influence of Islamic law. I'm going to play this piece of audio, then I'm going to come back and tell you pretty much what this legislation would achieve.
11: I am proud to be with this group of Americans, of colleagues, many of whom wore the uniform in defense of our nation and in defense of our nation against radical Islamic terrorists who wanted to destroy our country and destroy what we know about Western civilization. And now that same war is being conducted against us, but from within. And anybody who's actually paying attention to this and understands the intentions of the Muslim Brotherhood and follows and looks at the reading, at the writings, and what these folks are talking about, Dallas, Houston, Texas is ground zero. That's why Keith Self and I joined together to create this Sharia Free Caucus, Sharia Free America Caucus, because Sharia is inconsistent with the Constitution of the United States, the Declaration, and the rule of law in our country. That is why we've been putting forward legislation. We put forward legislation to pause immigration until we've had have an immigration system that vets people for adherence to Sharia law. These are the kinds of things that the American people expect us to do to defend this country. They're the kinds of things that we will do in the Sharia Free America Caucus. and to stand up and let the voices of the American people be heard, that we're not going to be cowed by groups coming in and trying to make places where there are no-go zones for our women in the state of Texas. Those occur. Those are occurring right now in Arlington, in Plano, in places that are strongholds and bastions of our values as Texans and as Americans. We have people, we have women, Texans, who are afraid to go to certain areas. That's not going to happen. We're not going to let Dallas or Houston or any other city in this great country become what has happened to London and to Paris. We are going to fight for this country. And that's what I'm proud to stand shoulder to shoulder with these great men and women to say that we're going to do. And I'm not going to allow the Constitution to be, frankly, misapplied and hid behind to say that I've got to throw aside 250 years of our core Judeo-Christian principle.
4: One of the things that Representative Roy said there that should stick out is they don't want our country, let alone Texas, to become what you see in London and Paris and other places around the world. But those two locations in particular, if you'll just do a little research, you'll see exactly. I mean, it didn't take much to figure out what it is that Representative Roy is talking about there, and that they're doing the bidding of Americans. Look, no group should be able to come into this country and force upon it any rule that negates the ability for an American to go to any part of this country. And, you know, the only one that should be able to do that is federal authority. But for groups to come into places like Texas, to Dallas, Arlington, other areas, Plano is really surprising to me. You want to see, you know, some exciting council meetings? Go watch one of those. Yeah, it gets a little tough. But no group should be able to come into places like Amarillo and say, now from this point forward, you're not allowed to come here. Women aren't allowed here. Really? American women are. No, I'm sorry. This is why people in Plano spoke up about the swimming event, where the city was okay with, hey, we're going to have a Muslim-only event. Really? Negative, Ghost Rider. Ain't happening. Now, just so you're aware, the legislation that was introduced in H.R. 5722 would deny entry and benefits categorically, prohibit any foreign national who adheres to Sharia law from being admitted, first of all, to the United States, obtaining a visa, or receiving any other immigration benefit. It would require the revocation of any current immigration relief or visa and mandate the deportation of any alien inside the U.S. found to follow Sharia. It would impose heavy penalties and deportation for any individual who lies to a federal agency about their adherence to Sharia law. Strip the authority of the courts and judges to review or overturn final decisions made by federal agencies regarding removability under this piece of legislation. Now, Michael J., where is that legislation right now? Well, of course, we're not in session. The bill was officially introduced in the House in October of last year, referred directly to the House Committee on the Judiciary, where it sits pending further legislative action. So it's there. Hats off to Representatives Chip Roy and Keith Self. Sometimes, and I've said this a number of times lately, it just seems like some people are afraid to say the quiet part out loud. And this is another prime example of me saying it's time to stop that. This is how we get taken over. I'm not just talking about this. I mean, this is how you lose your liberties, how you lose your rights. If you're not willing to speak up and stand tall and straight and say, not on my watch, I'm not advocating violence. I'm saying we can do this with things like H.R. 5722, with the power of good people like Chip Roy, Keith Self, Governor Greg Abbott. Think about these men what you will. But at the end of the day, for true patriotic Americans, they're doing what they can to preserve and protect our basic rights and freedoms, which become even more clear and become more, amplified the closer we get to celebrating 250 years of this nation's birth.

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0: Running out of time here, so not a lot of time to wrap this one up. So I got the conversation started. We'll pick it up in the next hour. Now, right out of the box, right out of the news break of next hour, I'm going to talk, going to have Bryce and I think Brent McClure from Channel 10 are going to be in here. We're going to talk about the Big Texan steak eating contest that's been going on all along Route 66. 66 years of the Big Texan, of course, 100 years, the centennial of the Mother Road, and all this as we get ready to celebrate 250 years of this country's existence. Ah, so much going on, so little time. All right, hour two just around the corner. Fox News coming up next. Good morning.
7: KGNC Amarillo, broadcasting from the Citizens Bank Studios. A24 ADE Amarillo.

0: President Trump has just landed in France. I'm Dave Anthony, Fox News, where he'll gather with world leaders at a summit of G7 countries.
1: This may be a little bit awkward for these G7 leaders, including Emmanuel Macron, because remember, none of these leaders supported President Trump or the U.S. in these military strikes on Iran.
0: Fox's Aisha Hosni in Geneva, where the president first landed before taking a helicopter across the Swiss border. While flying there, the president posted on Truth Social, ships are starting to move out of the Strait of Hormuz, many loaded up with oil. Getting Iran to reopen the strait is a big part of an agreement Vice President Vance will sign Friday in Geneva, he tells CBS This Morning.
2: But you also have the long-term commitment that Iran will never develop or procure a nuclear weapon. Those are two very big wins for the American people. I think the important thing to understand is that the agreement is fundamentally built around a two-step verification process.
0: There is a big stock market surge reacting to the deal. The Dow up 640 points after hitting a new all-time high this morning. The NASDAQ gaining more than 650. Oil prices are falling more than 5%. Why is a big question in Butler, Missouri, the day after a plane full of skydivers went down, killing them all, as some of their relatives who were there to see the skydive watched the fiery crash.
3: According to flight radar, this single-engine prop plane took off around 11:30 a.m. There were clear skies, great weather for flying, but after reaching about 1,300 feet, something happened, and the plane started to turn before plummeting to the ground, catching fire and killing all 12 people on board.
0: Fox's Garrett Tenney, another crash being investigated in Rio de Janeiro. Two helicopters collided, killing all six people.
4: One of the victims is American singer-songwriter Oliver Tree. The 32-year-old was in Brazil after wrapping up the south leg of his world's first world tour in Sao Paulo earlier this month.
0: That's Carly Shimkus. 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
0: While President Trump was flying to France for that G7 summit, he posted, the UFC fight night at the White House was incredible, and the octagon set up on the lawn, and it went past midnight as the president watched celebrating his 80th birthday. In another Truth Social post, he wrote, on July 4th, there will be the most spectacular Trump rally of them all, a 250th birthday tribute to America, after several musical groups had backed out of a concert in a political controversy. In Philadelphia, they'll do something else to celebrate our independence that won't be seen again till 250 years from now.
8: On July 4th, America will mark its semi-quincentennial with a time capsule that will be buried in Philadelphia, containing items collected from the federal government, all 50 states, the five U.S. territories, and the District of Columbia. America 250 spokesperson Rosie Rios says it fulfills a 2016 mandate from Congress that was put in place to honor the country's 250th birthday, working with the National Institute of Standards and Technology.
9: They created this 900-pound stainless steel vessel that's going to be waterproof, and then they're going to cap it off with an 1,100-pound kind of jar cap. So a ton, literally, is what this is going to be weighed when it is buried.
8: It will be opened on July 4th, 2276. Tanya J. Powers, Fox News.
0: Another country wants kids off social media. Britain.
10: The UK's Prime Minister Keir Starmer says he hopes the ban will be in place by next spring. Under 16s will be forbidden from opening accounts on popular platforms like TikTok, Instagram and YouTube. Starmer thinks this law will be popular with parents.
11: They will welcome a government that stands by them, that supports them to do the best for their children, and that fights for their happiness and safety.
10: He also wants to block live streaming and is looking at potential overnight curfews. In London, Jonathan Savage, Fox News.
0: And he wants Britain's law to even be stronger than one in place in Australia. I'm Dave Anthony, Fox News.
12: District 13 Representative Ronnie Jackson announced that 9 students from Texas' 13th Congressional District were accepted to the U.S. Service Academies. As a member of Congress, Jackson can nominate students from Texas 13 for appointments to the United States Air Force Academy, Naval Academy, West Point, and Merchant Academies. Students in our area include James Bland III from West Plains High School, received an official appointment to the United States Naval Academy. Emily Sims from Tascosa High School was accepted into the Air Force Academy Preparatory School. Barrett Stroud from Amarillo High received an official appointment to the United States Military Academy. Get more local news at KGNCAM.com. 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
13: Expect decreasing clouds this afternoon, and that's going to give way to partly cloudy skies this evening with isolated to scattered showers and storms for our counties in New Mexico. Highs will top out into the low 80s this evening, but tonight we fall back to the low 60s with mostly clear skies. This is meteorologist Johnny Gormley from News Channel 10.
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0: All right, 10:07, 7 minutes after 10 o'clock. Hour 2 of the show is underway. Making Sense with Michael J. I happen to be that guy. Here's how you reach me this hour, 806-350-0710. Calls during the breaks, as always. The email, and I do check email during the show, is michaelj.stevens@conmedia.com. So I want to pick up with where we left off concerning the state of Islam, Muslim, and so on and so forth. Really, H.R. 5722 put into... brought to legislation last year by Chip Roy and Keith Self. I want to pick up on that, but here in just a minute, I want to bring it a little closer to home. As Islam is a concern for the state, should it be a concern for Amarillo? And what are the pros and cons of Islam in Amarillo? I'll get to that here in just a little bit. Right now, I want to get to the guest mics and say good morning and welcome to one of our favorite people, Bryce Sheets. He's our sales manager and a cat that I've known for quite a while. He is the general manager, head chief, and bottle washer out at News Channel 10. Brent McClure, how are you, gentlemen?
15: Doing fantastic.
16: Doing
15: thanks
16: great.
15: For having us.
0: Awesome. So we want to talk about... steak eating.
16: Yes.
0: Yeah. Yeah. So it's like I don't know what a steak is, right? But tell us, we've been involved, the Big Texan has been involved in a steak eating contest during the celebration, the Route 66 celebration. You guys want to pick it up from there?
16: Yeah.
15: Absolutely. So we've gone on the road for 12 days now. So we're coming back through Amarillo after starting in Santa Monica, California, setting on the pier with a Visit Amarillo sign right behind us, a Big Texan Steak Challenge right on the pier with classic cars surrounding us, the LA Rams accepting the challenge, two of the players sitting there talking all the smack, and they couldn't do it.
0: Wieners, so, wimps.
15: They couldn't do it, right? They're training for
0: Did
15: something else.
0: Did you tell
15: else.
0: Them a girl currently holds the record?
15: Right.
0: And she ate two of them?
15: She ate three of them in 20
0: three?
15: Minutes. Yeah.
0: Oh, my.
15: And so we've gone town to town, really taking the excitement of Amarillo and a Big Texan Steak Challenge. But more than that, just the celebration of Route 66.
0: Amen.
15: And, you know, our company, Gray Media, allowed us in Amarillo to start a project called GoRoute66.com. And it has over 1,000 stories about Route 66 now on it. And one of your favorite, Ruben on the Road, right?
0: Yep.
15: Is out there with Rye Wolf, and they're traveling peer-to-peer, as they say, on Route 66, telling stories as they go along and helping MC the Big Texan Steak Challenge. But tonight is the night, and KGNC, the Eagle Connoisseur, is really partnered with us to make it even bigger with a 66th birthday anniversary
16: yes.
15: of Big Texan,
16: yes.
15: right?
16: Yes,
15: but
16: for Bobby Lee and all.
15: You guys stepped in and said, I called Bryce, I said, hey, we just want to partner with you. What can we do? And so you guys took it and ran with it.
17: Well, what we did was we allowed some listeners who wanted to be part of this steak eating
16: team to register. They did that over the course of last week. Draw a winner by the name of Aaron. I think it's Guana is the last name. Yeah. Hopefully I got that right. But anyway, Aaron will be part of the four-person team. There's 2 four-person teams and 1 individual. That's the steak eating challenge tonight at the Big Texan. Alan Robertson, our own Alan Robertson, will be part of that team as well. And so we'll be out there watching. I'll be watching. I won't be participating. I'll be watching to see how they do.
17: Yeah, we picked the right guy in Alan.
16: Yes.
17: Alan,
16: yes.
17: Big boy.
16: Yes.
17: I think now, Alan, if you're... Here's the thing for Alan.
16: Yes.
17: Alan, if you can't finish this thing, I'm going to be a little shocked, a little disappointed in you, brother.
15: He's on a team. So about 25 ounces of steak is what it averages on a 3-person team, which we may fraction it. So every one of the towns different.
17: Yeah.
15: Sometimes they have 2-person teams, 3-person teams, 4-person. We do have with the 100 Club coordinated with us, and they're bringing 2 firefighters and 2 officers also from the police departments in our area to compete on the challenge. Also on the big stage of the Big Texan.
17: Bring it.
15: And
17: bring
15: then,
17: it.
15: Then we're producing it like a football game. Our engineering team has 4 cameras. We're going to produce this and I'll stream it all because the Big Texan, you may not be able to get in.
17: That's right? A good point.
15: You may not be able to be there.
17: This is in addition to whatever the Big Texan, you know, it's busy anyway.
16: Normal, yeah.
15: So we're going
17: to
15: stream it all.
17: To the mix. Sorry, Bobby, that we're... we're hogging up the joint tonight.
15: Yeah. It's going to be a big crowd, big celebration. I hear there's balloons, there's cupcakes, there's the governor, proclamation.
17: Did you just say cupcakes?
16: Yeah.
15: Cupcakes.
17: Yeah.
16: Celebrating their 66th anniversary at the Big Texan. So, yeah.
17: It's all
16: part of the festivities.
17: So, getting back to the stream, Brent, where can they catch the stream? If they can't make it out there, where can we watch it on the stream?
15: Absolutely. We've made it real easy. GoRoute66.com.
17: Boom.
15: That little drop down. Hit go watch live, just like on News Channel 10. It's on the News Channel 10 website also. And then on YouTube and Facebook, just search GoRoute 66, and you'll find it there super easy as well. It may be on your website, too, for sure.
17: If we have it, well,
15: we need
17: to make sure it's on there. So if we have the News Channel 10 app, like I do Roku, which I understand is now going to go public, but I use Roku, and I have the News Channel 10 thing because that's how I watch ball games on Friday night. Can we go there?
15: It's there, just like TPSN. You just go to one of the secondary channels, and it's right there. Makes it real easy. You can watch it, sit back, watch it on your TV, and laugh at all these people.
17: What time does this massive mastication go down?
15: 5 p.m.
17: Oh, man.
15: 5 p.m.
17: Oh,
15: right
17: oh,
15: at dinner man. Time, right? 5 to 7.
17: Have we notified the local authorities? I mean, should we keep I-40 clear?
16: They're participating, so they'll be there.
15: They'll be
17: just
15: there.
17: Just in case somebody needs an ambulance riders. This sounds amazing. This is going to make for great TV, and I agree, Brent, that it may be SRO tonight at the Big Texan. So if you can't, go to, and again, repeat the
15: GoRoute66.com
17: and catch it there, man, because I'm telling you, this ought to be fun.
15: It'll be super fun. You know, and we haven't even talked about who brought us into this. The Route 66 caravan, it's a centennial year, so they organized, each state organized a caravan to go peer-to-peer.
17: Yeah.
15: So there's 70 cars coming through Amarillo today. They're making their way from Santa Rosa today all the way through all the sites. So they'll park at the Bug Ranch to alleviate parking. But if you want to stop there, you can see 1930s Model A's, 1950s, some really cool roadsters. In Albuquerque, we had the Lowrider Group join us.
17: Yeah.
15: You know, each town, each state has this car club that's going to join. So there's all these other surrounding things. You know, I know Visit Amarillo did a great job this last week, organized all the Route 66 events.
17: Yes.
15: We're not done.
17: Yeah.
15: We're not done. Tonight is a big finale also at the Big Texan.
17: See, we had to get like Barry with the Panhandle Council of Car Clubs and others involved in that. We got some nice looking rides around this park, this neck of the woods. Beautiful wagons and, as they say, shiny iron. That'll turn the heads, right?
15: We've celebrated all of it, so we've done stories with all the car clubs. We're just trying to tell the story, right?
17: What a big year. 66 years of Big Texan, 100 years for the Mother Road. Country's about to turn 250. Man!
16: Nice.
17: And I was thinking about this the other day. If you combine my age and Tim Butler's age, I think we're almost as old as the country is. That's kind of
15: sad. I thought you were going to say 66.
17: No,
15: so,
17: One of us is just under, one of us is over. So, listen, man, I appreciate you guys coming in.
15: Absolutely.
17: Good to see you, brother.
15: Absolutely. Thanks for partnering with us.
17: You, absolutely. When we come back, we'll get back into the show. I want to pick up where we left off so far as Sharia law. Stay tuned.
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I'm here, 1017, 17 after 10. I tried to take care of a couple of text messages during the break there. So one of them was, Michael J., how come you're not in the contest? I only look like I could eat even part of one of those steaks. I'm man enough to admit I don't want to shame myself by doing that. And it's not that anybody shames themselves. I know what I look like. And I would get up there and I'd eat like maybe a quarter of it, maybe, and have to tap out. But I'm going to tell you two things here. Either get there, it all starts at 5, get there, and make sure you take time to view the cars, but get to the Big Texan. This ought to be just absolute pure fun. And if you can't make it out there, catch it by way of the link, right? And I'll put that link up on the Making Sense with Michael J. Facebook page. We'll also make sure that it gets on the KGNC AM Facebook page as well. All right, so back to the show now, 18 after 10. Prior to the news break, I had left you off with really what this piece of legislation, this H.R. 5722, that Chip Roy and Keith Self introduced late last year, the bill, and what its intentions are. And it's really to stave off the infiltration of Sharia law. And I can't say that I disagree. Look, CARE can argue till the cows come home that the governor's designation is a publicity stunt and just wrong, and it's absolutely correct. It's sad that we're actually at this place to where, when you think about our country in general, we're getting ready to celebrate 250 years, and it's not been an easy 250 years. Let's think about it in that perspective. I hadn't thought about this until I just started to orate that, but the 250 years of this country's existence has been fraught in trying to stave off others from coming in and telling us how to live. Remember, the whole foundation of our country's founding, no matter how you want to look at it, stolen, it doesn't matter. We, was it occupied prior? Yes. Who was here first? Was it Eric the Viking? Was it an alien? I mean, from outer space, because there are some people that believe that. Believe what you will, but here's the fact. When you look at this country's history, it is fraught trying to protect ourselves from others who are trying to impose their will upon us. The whole reason we left the thumb of the crown is so that we would be afforded the freedoms that that our forefathers, that the founders of this country, the cobblers of the Constitution, the things that they wanted to make sure of, that we would be afforded from that point forward. I mean, how amazing is that piece of parchment that it still can govern this country all these years later? I mean, how wise were these guys? You know, some of them were a little questionable, but when it comes to the Constitution, I mean, how wise? When we're 250 years down the road and we're still governed adhering to that piece of parchment. So yes, we left the crown because we wanted our freedoms. We wanted the freedom of speech. We wanted the freedom of religion. And even after we got here, the crown tried to squelch it. It with overtaxation, they taxed everything. This 250 years has not been easy. But can you imagine if we had just reached a point, we being patriotic Americans, if we had reached this point of, why bother? They're going to take over anyway. Hey, man, why don't you just, it's almost going to be reservationists, right? Hey, can we just put us all in this area over here? We'll just call this Patriot USA, and y'all can have the rest. No, I'm not willing to reach a point where we just are overtaken. And I think now that I've said all this out loud, there is value. It's worth standing up. And if the way you fight is with your voice, be heard.
don't leave things like this up to elected officials. Don't leave it up to the press corps. Don't leave it up to talk show hosts. Make your voice be heard. You don't need to be violent or ugly about it. You can be prideful. You can be patriotic about it. Why can't we stand up and say, I'm sorry. Look, man, I'm all about you coming into this country so long as, first and foremost, you did it legally, the right way. Just, you know, once you've crossed that bridge, I'm fine. Then there's this question of assimilation. You have to be able to assimilate. See, the problems they're having in Minnesota is they gave up the assimilation part of things. So that's why they're being overrun and why they're being forced to accept things now. That's why there are so many mosques and other things going on up there. They have the call to prayer. That's what they're efforting to do here in Texas. That was, I'm convinced, the whole idea behind the East Plano Islamic Center. You know it as the EPIC Center. So I have no problem. It's not a racial thing for me. It is a patriotic thing for me. And if it's not for you, that's fine. Go with the flow. I tell people all the time, man, believe in what you believe in, but don't be mugwumpy about it. Jump in, both feet. Believe up to the neck, man. Champion it. Fight for it. Doesn't mean I have to agree with it. But you can't be wishy-washy. Well, I'll just stand here on the side, Michael J., and I'll jump in as soon as I know who's going to win. That's what we're trying to protect our state from. Two things is that poor mindset and being overrun. I've said before on this program, on this show, if we're not careful, if we don't start paying attention to what's going on, you're going to wake up one morning and the landscape is going to be much different than it was when you went to bed the night before. Geez, Michael J., sounds like the sky is falling. No, the sky is not falling. I'm not telling you to not live life. What I am saying is, you, unfortunately, we are at a place where we need to be aware of our surroundings. We need to be vigilant. And by that, I'm not saying you pick up arms and you resort to violence, and far from it. You can be vigilant by standing ground, by letting your voice be heard, by saying, instead of, you know what, Michael J., I'll just wait to see, you know, I kind of like what Chip Roy and Keith Thelf are doing, but I'll just wait and see how this goes. Okay, well, that wait-and-see attitude is what's going to get you overrun. I would much rather that we speak up, make ourselves be heard. One of the songs that I wrote and had AI record for me over the weekend is It's Time to Take Our City Back. And again, because it's a talk show format, it's really hard for me to... Had somebody ask this morning, hey, that's awesome, are you going to play that? Well, no, not really. I'll try to make it accessible other ways, but now it's a talk show. People don't tune in to hear music. Islam is a state of concern, or it's a state concern for Texas. Should it be a concern for Amarillo? Islam is a religion practiced by roughly 2 billion people worldwide and by millions of Americans, like Christians, Jews, Hindus, and others. Muslims are not a monolithic group. They come from different cultures, ethnic backgrounds, and political viewpoints. When people express concern about Islam taking over, I'm doing air quotes, a city or a state, it's important to ask what evidence supports that concern. Now remember, I said last hour, look, you don't issue a terrorist warning like Governor Abbott did without some measure of proof. Now, here in Amarillo, Muslims represent a relatively small percentage of the population.
no credible evidence that Muslims are positioned to take control of local government, replace American laws, or fundamentally after the community's character. They're not chasing to try to get that taken care of or overtake it. Amarillo's elected officials, institutions, laws remain accountable to voters and governed by the constitutions of Texas and the United States, not to mention our own governances. Now, that doesn't mean communities shouldn't discuss immigration, integration, religious freedom, public safety, or cultural change. We're in those times. Those are legitimate topics for public debate. Residents have differing opinions on how growth and demographic changes affect their city. But concern should be based on facts and specific policies, not assumptions or an entire faith group. That brings me back to, really, social media. Don't believe everything you see there. I don't know why people insist on doing so. Social media is so brain-numbing. Just stupid as all get out. And frankly, I commend, was it Starmer? Did I see that this morning? Where they're following in the footsteps of Australia, I should say, and they're removing social media, many platforms for kids under 16. Good for you guys. Yeah, those kids are going to hem and haw and complain about it, but you know what? When I was growing up, I put warnings on the side on the packs of cigarettes, right? It may cause cancer. That's why you had to be a certain age to purchase it. Why you have to be a certain age to purchase alcohol, because they know it's bad for you. They know it's wrong for kids to get involved with this stuff. So tell me what the difference is with social media. America's constitutional system protects both freedom of religion and the rule of law. That means people are free to practice Islam, Christianity, Judaism, no religion at all is excluded from this. You're welcome to practice. But you also have to adhere to the laws of the land. And that's, I think, where people are having a problem. You've heard time and time again, well, they refuse to assimilate. Well, you got a problem then. When you give up the demand to assimilate, and you just say, you know what, that's cool.

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3: 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I'm Kerry Martin with a market update on the Texas Farm Bureau Radio Network. Cattle futures trading higher with August live cattle up 55 cents, 241.72. The October up $1.02, 234.82. Feeder cattle higher, August up $1.87, 359.30. September feeders up 247, trading at 357.02. Corn higher with July up 1¾, 414.5. September corn up 1½, 422.25. July Kansas City wheat up 3¼, 637.75. Cotton higher with July up 33 points, 73.27. New crop December cotton up 39 points, 76.81 cents. July West Texas crude down 493, 79.95 a barrel. I'm Kerry Martin on the Texas Farm Bureau Radio Network.
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6: The warming trend begins today as air temperatures will top out into the low 80s this evening, which is still below normal. But coming up, we got highs back in the low 90s on Tuesday, and then the triple digits are back as we head into Wednesday. This evening, however, we'll be looking at partly cloudy skies with isolated rain and storms for our counties in New Mexico. This is meteorologist Johnny Gormley from News Channel 10.

Thank you, Johnny. 10:35, 26. Make that, 25 in front of 11. Learn how to do that, Michael. Yeah, cloud cover, 67. Very nice feeling degrees outside. I'm getting hammered in text messages. And that's okay. That's all right. And they're not all bad. It's just that summer, you know, listen, this is a tough conversation. This is why I waited so long to have it. Dan brought this up to me a while back. I've already been kind of looking at it. But I knew when I brought this up, it was going to be a tough conversation. Because we don't like having tough conversations. We don't like talking about people in the negative. But I'm telling you, this is why we find ourselves in the position we're in today. And if you don't think this can happen in Amarillo, you might want to think again. Listen, are there pros and cons to Islam in Amarillo? Sure there are. It'll provide you cultural diversity. I get that. Economic contributions, I understand it. But there's also that question of assimilation. I can't imagine the first time, the loudspeaker goes off and you get the call to prayer. Can you imagine that here? Because it's being done in other cities in our state. The concerns for me would be, first and foremost, cultural change. Integration challenges, that's, again, assimilation, things of that nature. Yeah, I think there is some security of concerns. Do we have that with our own people? Sure. I'm not telling people not to live. I'm not telling people you have to have your head on a swivel. You have to be concerned about everything. I've seen people post, hey, man, you need to be aware of your surroundings. Well, of course you do, but you always have been. I'm not saying anything. I'm not telling you to not live. I'm just telling you, stop being quiet about it. Because, again, if we just sit back and, allow this to happen or leave it up to somebody else, there's the other problem. It's the same problem I have with low turnout at the poll on any election day, any voting period. It's troubling. And it troubles me because people have fought and died. They've shed blood to allow you the... It's more than just the right to call out the very country that affords you the freedoms that give you the right to go and call it out in the first place. I saw somebody post here not long ago. Isn't it amazing that the people that hate their country don't want to leave? And there's some truth in that. The people that yell hateful, disgusting things about this country also don't want to leave because they know they can't do it in the countries they purport to be supporting. 90% are just trying to collect that Soros check, right? In my research of Sharia law and the Islamification, if you will, of other markets across the country, as I focused on what's happening in Texas, I really became interested in this with the Epic City deal. And really specifically with that Muslim-only swimming event. That's what really got me started on it. But in my own research, I came across a young lady. Her name is Caitlin Campbell. I don't know her. She doesn't know me. But she's one of the many folks that you'll find on social media. They put it out there. Look, anybody that does what they do on social media, these social media soldiers or whatever you want to call them, they're all after the same thing. They're trying to increase their viewership. They're trying to get more people to like and share because the more they can get to, the better their chances at, monetizing their efforts become. Hence, social media influencer. Man, I got to figure that gig out. But I came across this young lady, and yes, she's one of those that now she'll not do all these in her car. But I just think, okay, so cars, vehicles have now become production studios for many of these people. Whatever. But I have two

0: pieces of audio from her. I'm not exactly sure when she did this, but I want you to listen to how she describes in this first piece, she's going to talk about Muslim women going to city council meetings and speaking their mind, arguing for the right to be able to do things. We're a peaceful people, so on and so forth. But I want you to listen to what she says at the very end of this piece, because for me, it was extremely eye-opening, and I'm glad she says these quiet parts out loud.
1: Now, in America specifically, the women may push this narrative that they are the religion of peace. As we've seen many times, many women have come up to city council meetings and given their two cents and have kind of tried to correct the narrative a little bit, but let's not forget that they're not allowed to speak in front of men in their own countries.
0: See? That last part, let's not forget. These women are not even allowed to speak in front of men in their own countries. So in that, if you step back and think about this with a measure of clear-minded common sense thinking, why would you then go to a podium? Why would your husband or anybody, any males in your family or in the construct of those you represent, why would they allow you to go to a city council meeting and say things, hey, man, we're the religion of peace. This is what we want to do. This, that. When I heard this young lady, Caitlin Campbell, make that last bit a statement right there, they're not allowed, let's not forget, women are not even allowed to speak in front of men in their own country. I stepped back for a moment. I thought, then why are they allowed to speak at city council meetings here? I'll give you the reason why. They're instructed to, they're told to. Listen, you go do this, clear the path for us. Let's see if we can go ahead and get a little crease that we can kick the door in on. That's why they're allowed to do this here. Because once they achieve that goal, just look in Minnesota. Once they've kicked the door in there, once the refusal to assimilate, again, it's just like tolerance. I've argued that, I've shared that with you a number of times. I held on to my tolerance for years because I knew damn good and well. Once I gave it up, just a little bit of it. Okay, listen, I don't agree with this, but I'll tolerate it. Great, thank you. Boom! Now we want more. Boom! Now we'll do this. Boom! Now you have no rights, American. Thank you for the little crack in the door there. Same thing here. Are all Muslims bad people? No. I've got a great family living right next door to me. Love them. But they don't force anything on me. They've assimilated. They still celebrate. They still, do their own observances. I love some because they make the most delicious, this flatbread. Ugh. Yum. All right, I want to take the break here. When we come back, there's one other thing that this young lady said that I want you to hear because it says so much.

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9: 1047. Yeah, can you imagine? Now, President Trump is in Geneva for the G7 convention. But can you imagine what will the Democrats latch on to when President Trump and whoever in Iran signs this this peace agreement? Their heads are just they're just going to turn into goo and melt, and they're already spineless, but they'll just totally fall to the ground because they'll have no spine, no bones left. This is, I think, another reason why I happen to look up at the screen during the break, and it says Dems support Plattner despite mounting controversy. That should be just all telling. They have zero left there. When you're able to take people like Plattner and others that, you know, come with a great amount of baggage, but you're still willing to push that through. Yeah, we know he's he comes with a bit of a history, a bit of a background, but this is the future of our party, and this is the guy we want. Again, that's another great example that falls right in line with what I've been trying to say this morning, and I'll probably continue this for a while this week, and that is we have got to stand up. We've got to start making ourselves heard. Now, before I get too far into that, I want to get back to Kaylee Campbell. She is the young lady who, just prior to the break, played the soundbite where she's saying, hey, man, these women can go to a podium at city council and scream about peace all they want, but here's the fact of the matter. They're not even allowed to speak in front of men in their own country. So why do you think they're doing this? I'm telling you why, because I think it's a ploy. I think it's part of the game plan. Now, here... she's going to pick up. This piece is going to be a little long, about 35 seconds. And I want you to listen. She's going to talk about Muslim men who follow the Quran and exactly what that equals.
10: The Muslim men in America set themselves apart from whatever narrative their wives want to push at city council meetings because men follow that book to the T. That is why their wives still wear hijabs. That is why their children still wear hijabs. That is why they are trying to build so many mosques in Texas. They still follow all of the traditional teachings that are in the Quran. And if you took 2 minutes to listen to some of these sermons that the imams give in these mosques, you would better understand what their overall goal is, regardless of how many

0: women want to speak about peace at your local city council meeting.
1: Something she said right at the end of there. If you'll take 2 minutes and view some of the footage that you see, it's all over social media. If you'll just take 2 minutes and listen to the messages imams are sharing, because they are strictly adhering to the laws of the Quran, then you'll understand. And so it's that combined with her earlier statement talking about Muslim women going to the podiums during city council meetings and saying, hey, we don't get it. We don't understand what the problem is. We are a people of peace. Okay, well, if that's the truth, then let's start by assimilation. Well, no, we can't have that. We have to be able to build our mosques. We have to be able to do this. And then we have to have our imams come in and tell us how we should live. Remember, those that adhere to the Quran 100%, you have to remember, let's just be honest about it. One of their laws, one of their mandates is to literally kill all those who oppose it. I mean, why do you need to say more? Now, am I saying all Muslims believe this way? No. Again, there are good Muslims. There are good Muslims who came here and assimilated, still practice their religion. But, you know, they don't, they understand they have become, they've accepted the democratic way of life. They've accepted the freedoms that this country provides. And that's the other thing is, remember, the countries where these people come from view what we provide as demonic. How dare that country, the United States, it's the devil. Right? And yes, if you will take 2 minutes to even listen to some of the imams instructing those in attendance, it's a little frightening. And that brings me back to full circle. November 18th of last year, Texas Governor Greg Abbott issued an official proclamation designating the Council on American Islamic Relations, CARE, and the Muslim Brotherhood as foreign terrorist organizations and transnational criminal organizations. Now, do you understand why that is? Don't take what you're seeing with Muslim women making these wonderful speeches during city council meetings. Don't take that. Take it with a grain of salt. Approach it, view it, digest it with a great measure of common sense. And then understand exactly what that young lady said prior to this last break. Remember, these same women are not even allowed to speak in front of their men in their own country. So why are they making this pitch at city council meetings here in this country? My belief is because they're being instructed to. It's again, let's see if we can lull them to sleep just a little bit. Oh, okay. Well, you're not as violent as we thought you were. Yes, we'll allow this. Because that's what the men are hoping for, so that then they can move in and take things over and bring in their imams and their rules, their way of living, and slowly erode and eliminate the very freedoms that we left the crown for in the first place. The freedom to practice our own religion, the freedom of speech, the very things that our founding forefathers cobbled on that piece of parchment. That very thing we call the Constitution that still governs this country. And I always go back to, man, how did they know this stuff 250 years ago? Have there been amendments? Yes. But for the most part, that Constitution has held steadfast from the day it was signed. Not just the day it was scribed, but the day the signatures were applied, the day it became the law of the land. All right, it's 10:55. Let's take a break here. When we come back, we'll wrap this one up, get you set for tomorrow.
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1: 10:58, 2 in front of 11 o'clock. Listen, I hope the show this morning it made some sense. Don't forget about the Route 66 celebration going on at the Big Texan tonight at 5 is when it gets underway. It's going to make for some good watching. I'm pretty sure that's going to be standing room only out at the Big Texan tonight. But, man, make sure you stop by the Bug Ranch and take a look at some of those vehicles. And then if you can, yeah, get out to the Big Texan and take that in. If not, I believe, did Brent say it was goroute66.com? I'll double-check the link that will allow us to watch this via live stream, and I'll put that up on both the Facebook pages. But yeah, that's going to be a throwdown. I have to watch, man. Alan, I'm telling you, if you don't know, Alan Robinson is just a big old boy. He must be 6'3", if not big. And clearly he was a ball player. Could probably still play. And I mean, he's a big boy. I call him Tiny. I don't think I'm a very small guy, but I feel that when I'm standing next to Alan. I just say, hey, how you doing, my friend? But that's going on tonight. Listen, so far as tomorrow, I do want to get back. Listen, I got something from my friend Lori. I want to share that with you tomorrow. I am going to reach out to Kaylee Campbell, see if we can get her to do a call-in with us as well. This is very much worth getting out there. All right, Fox News coming up next. Wake up tomorrow morning, 5:39, with Tim Butler, Newsday Amarillo. I'm back 9 to 11, Making Sense with Michael J. God bless you. Have a great Monday.
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8: President Trump arrives at the G7 summit with news. I'm Chris Foster, Fox News. The president's in the French Alps now for 2 days of meetings with the leaders of the UK, Canada, France, Germany, Italy, and Japan. And a peace deal with Iran is set to be signed on Friday in Geneva, Switzerland.
9: There might be an initial deal between the United States and Iran, but there are still big issues that need to be settled. Both sides say the Strait of Hormuz is opening back up, but it's unclear if tolls for ships will be coming at the end of the 60-day negotiating period. The interim deal also doesn't tackle Iran's nuclear program. President Trump has been adamant that Iran can't be allowed to obtain a nuclear weapon and that the U.S. would eventually go in to collect the, quote, nuclear dust. But details remain scarce. Iran has also called for an end to fighting in southern Lebanon, where Israel has been attacking Hezbollah as the militant group continues to strike northern Israel. In Dubai, Max Gordon, Fox News.
8: The Dow hits a new record on Wall Street. It is up 704 points now. The S&P up nearly 2%, the NASDAQ around 3%. The British Parliament will take up a ban on social media for kids under 16, requiring those platforms to verify the user's age.
10: UK Prime Minister Keir Starmer says that the ban will be like Australia's legislation that passed last year, but he says it's going to go further, adding, quote, "We're going further than any country in the world by banning social media for under 16. And putting wider protections in place to give kids their childhood back. It would include, we understand, blocking live streaming and communication with strangers for users under the age of 16. Government is also considering overnight curfews and measures to limit infinite scrolling.
8: Fox Business correspondent Ashley Webster, there is flash flooding in Texas, including in Austin and Waco. There have been rescues on I-95 in Waco, stranded vehicles. Millions are also at risk in Georgia. 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
8: The deadliest skydiving plane crash in the U.S. in 31 years. A pilot and 11 passengers killed in Missouri.
23: Private plane crashed shortly after taking off yesterday morning at Butler Memorial Airport, which is about an hour south of Kansas City. So the FAA says the plane landed in a field, killing everyone on board. Crews are still working to identify the 12 victims and then find out what exactly led to that crash. Highway officials suspect power issues could have forced the pilot to make an emergency landing. The flight was carrying passengers preparing for a skydive, with some of the family members at the airport witnessing that fiery crash.
8: Fox's Ashley Strohmeyer. The fatal police shooting of a toddler during a shoplifting call in Mississippi's under state police investigation.
24: Police in Senatobia, Mississippi, responding to a theft at a Walmart Sunday, saying they encountered the alleged thieves running from the building and getting into a car. Investigators say that's when the driver allegedly drove toward police officers, nearly striking at least one of them, prompting defensive shots fired. Inside that car was a one-year-old child killed by the gunfire. We're told one of the suspects was also injured.
8: Fox's Jeff Manasso. There are primary runoff elections in Alabama tomorrow, including the Republicans and Democrat Senate nominees. The winner in November will replace Tommy Tuberville, and he is still the Alabama Republicans nominee for governor.
25: Alabama's Republican Party is rejecting a challenge made to Tommy Tuberville's gubernatorial candidacy. Primary challenger Ken McPheeters had formally questioned Tuberville's residency claim, saying the current U.S. senator from the state had not lived in the state for the required 7 years. The party reviewed all documents and now concludes Tuberville's residency is established, and he will continue as their nominee for governor, facing Democrat former U.S. Senator Doug Jones in November. Incumbent Governor Kay Ivey has reached the limit of terms. Evan Brown, Fox News.
8: I'm Chris Foster. This is Fox News.
25: Right.
0: Randall County Sheriff's deputies arrested 36-year-old Jessica Morgan Dedamore Saturday at 7:27 a.m. for three counts of possession of a controlled substance, penalty group one, possession of marijuana, tampering with evidence, and failure to identify as a fugitive by giving false information. Deputies arrested Albert Adam Lopez, age 30, Saturday at 7:31 a.m. for possession of a controlled substance, penalty group one, and tampering with evidence. Randall County Sheriff's arrested 47-year-old William Theodore Bradley Saturday at 3:39 p.m. for solicitation of prostitution. RSO arrested Nicholas Scott Shelton, age 36, Saturday at 6:19 p.m. for theft of property between $100 and $750 and possession of drug paraphernalia. Bond was set at $3,500. 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
26: Nothing you can do about that. It gets here, creeps up on you, and boom, here we are. This is the Markley, Van Camp, and Robbins Show. Howdy, hi there. I'm Scott Robbins, right over there. You see that guy right over there? That's David Van Camp.
27: Yes, indeed.
26: David Van Camp has got some athletic injury to deal with today, so bear with us.
27: Yeah, it's
26: bear
27: all right. It's all right.
26: He's on goofballs. It's okay.
27: If I disappear, it's just because I'm in eye-watering agony. That's all. That's,
26: right.
27: That's my upcoming memoir title, by the way. Eye-watering agony. Yeah. Well, there is some good news to start off with, though, today.
26: Yeah,
27: Scott.
26: Yes, we got a lot of it, so let's do that. The difference between the deal and Obama's deal, I've been hearing this a lot.
27: Yeah, so there's apparently a peace agreement between Iran and the U.S., sort of a memorandum. What do they call it? A memorandum of understanding.
26: A memorandum. That's all right. You got something in the eyes. Yeah, no problem.
27: And so they got this. They've signed it with an e-signature, and there's going to be a ceremony later this week in a few days. To talk about it. And I know there are a lot of people who are saying, well, this is worse than Obama's deal or Trump surrendered. And I've heard a lot of conservatives saying that. And I understand, you know, because Iran, this could very well be another delay tactic from Iran. They have never been really what you would call trustworthy players. But it seems like, man, everybody here in the administration is going out on a big limb about this, Scott.
26: Mm-hmm.
27: And
26: yeah,
27: they're saying this is a done deal. And they dispatched J.D. Vance on Good Morning America. Actually, he was on, all of the shows. I think this morning, to talk about this memorandum of understanding with the Iranians. And again, even conservatives are kind of skeptical about this thing, even though nobody's actually read the document that they've agreed to. But here is the vice president talking about it.
28: Some of the president's closest allies are raising questions, though, about the agreement. Lindsey Graham, the senator from South Carolina, said, I'm somewhat concerned that Iran's view of the agreement seems different than what the American negotiating team is claiming right now. There do seem to be some significant differences between what we're seeing in the Iranian media. They say they're going to be seeing release of assets as the agreement is signed. They're not going to sign the agreement unless those assets are released. Is that true?
29: No, George, it's not true. And I'd caution Lindsey Graham and anybody else not to believe the hardliner propaganda in Iran, but to believe what's actually in the agreement.
27: Yeah, that's the key point to really hammer home. It's like, so wait, you're just going to trust Iranian media?
26: Well, that's like, exactly what I thought.
27: I mean, dude,
26: what's Lindsey Graham doing repeating that, by the way?
27: Right, well, Lindsey Graham, he wants boots on the ground. He wants a real
26: war. He loves some wars, yeah.
27: I mean, that's par for the course. You find a Republican who is all about war with Iran, who is unsatisfied with this, and, well, there you go. You get your sort of conservatives are saying, and here we go, more from J.D. Vance.
29: We'll be releasing the text this week, and what everybody will see is that Iran doesn't get a dime of money unless they perform their obligations. And the money that we're talking about is fundamentally sanctions relief. We're not giving them American money. Not a single dollar of American money will go to Iran. But what we are saying, George, is we're willing to give significant sanctions relief if the Iranians make the kind of long-term commitments that are necessary to be a normal country, to give up their nuclear weapons program, to stop funding terrorist activities all over the Middle East. And one of the really interesting things, George, you know, you hear people compare this negatively or positively to the JCPOA of the Obama administration. There are all of these ways I could explain that this deal is fundamentally better for the American people than the JCPOA, but the fundamental difference is that the Gulf Coast Coalition, our Arab partners in the region, they hated the JCPOA because they felt that it emboldened Iran to be a bad actor. They love this deal because...
27: Yeah, and they're also stepping up to the plate in terms of these negotiations that are ongoing. So, I mean, I think, again, that's another important thing to point out from the vice president here.
29: Because they feel that it's going to create a totally new dynamic in the Middle East. That's a great testament to what the president and the entire team has accomplished. Again, we got to verify here, George. This is not going to be a short-term solution. This is going to require a lot of engagement and diplomacy. But if the Iranians meet us, I think this is going to be a totally new direction for them, for the United States, and for the whole region.
27: Yeah, I think, you know, what the vice president is getting at is saying, hey, we don't want to completely destroy an entire country. I know President Trump says an entire, you know, at one point said an entire civilization may be wiped out. That's not what anybody really wants to do. It's like, hey, look, just bring them into the international community. But they have to show some steps first and foremost, which includes, well, stop funding terrorism all over the place and stop trying to build a bomb.
1: Yeah, those are not big asks. I mean, in that world, it probably is. But I don't want to be too skeptical about the whole thing, but there's a side of me that says until it's done.
27: Yeah.
1: Until this deal is done. And until they adhere to the agreement.
27: Well, yeah.
1: I'm going to reserve opinion.
27: And like what we've been talking about throughout this entire process, it's like, don't react just in the moment, moment by moment, especially you hear a quote there, here and there, whatever it may be. You do not have to react every single time you hear a statement. It's like you got to wait and see what happens.
1: Don't be like Wall Street traders.
27: Right, exactly.
1: Yeah. Easy as it goes. Yeah, but Wall Street did react, and it's crazy right now. We have a big day, huge day on Wall Street. And again, the price has plummeted on oil. So the just word of the opening of the strait, and I guess it's going to take a while before the whole thing's open, or at least that's my understanding anyway.
27: Yeah, they're talking like a couple of months before it's back to where it was before.
1: They'd have a big celebration, though.
27: Well, they got
1: a big shindig that goes on at the end of the Hormuz build a stage and, you know, fog hat plays. And
27: have a UFC fight.
1: Right, there you go. Yeah. Right there at the Strait of Hormuz, yes. I'm for that, by the way, should that happen. All right, moving on. Robert De Niro, he's not a happy guy. He never is happy, though. He became a crusty old dude.
27: Yeah, he really did.
1: Poor guy. And I loved a lot of his movies, too. But he says, hey, he feels like an abused spouse. Is that right, David?
27: Yeah, a bunch of washed-up liberals were trying to, like, counter-program the big UFC fight last night.
1: Oh, I saw
27: that. And so they're singing, and they've got Robert De Niro out there looking like he's about to be in tears.
2: I hate to say it, but loving our country is starting to sound like an abused spouse saying they love their abuser. I can't love a country that starts stupid and inhumane wars.
1: You got options.
2: Killing thousands of innocents and indirectly causing the deaths and suffering of millions more. I can't love a country that takes health care away from millions of people and uses
27: that. I mean, that's technically what Obama did. So I guess he's not a big fan of Big O. With the Obamacare, you take away a whole lot of health care options with that.
1: I'm so bored with these people.
27: Yeah.
2: Money to enrich their pals in the Trump Epstein class.
1: Oh, come on.
2: I can't love a country that sends out masked militias to shoot citizens in the streets, torture our neighbors, and separate families. I can't love a country that's led by a racist, misogynist, xenophobic tyrant. And let me just say it. I can't love the country that's led by Donald Trump.
27: Okay.
1: Thanks for playing.
27: Yeah, well, then move to Canada. I don't know what to tell you. You're so miserable here.
1: You got options, man. You got a bunch of money. You can go wherever you want.
27: I love this, though, because while all these people were there in their misery fest, it's like you've got this UFC thing happening a couple miles away, and everybody's having a blast. That thing looked kick-ass, man.
1: I watched it. I watched a lot of it. I watched the opening. I mean, the opening was great.
27: Mm-hmm.
1: The flyover was one of the best I've ever seen.
27: Oh, yeah.
1: Was really, really good. I enjoy, now, listen, I'm not a UFC guy. I watched out of spite almost because I knew the sign people were out of their minds. And so I decided I'm going to watch this and make them even crazier and tell people I'm watching it.
27: Mm-hmm.
1: So I watched it, and, you know, I was mildly entertained by it. I mean, I like some of it. I just don't know much about it, and I'm not a fan of it. But, hey, man, Trump was there. He was having a good time. Everybody seemed to be having a good time.
27: Yeah, but
1: and the miserable jackasses were up the road, like
27: you
1: said.
27: You didn't have Bette Midler, though.
1: Oh, God, I heard this morning, though. Oh,
27: yeah.
1: Okay.

0: So that or the flyover? What do you think?
1: Yeah, I know exactly, right? If you're comparing the two, yeah, no kidding.
0: Yeah, well, there is another piece of audio you haven't heard from that protest. The misery.
1: Was it her again?
0: No, not her.
1: Oh, okay.
0: It was more singing, though. Yeah.

0: How do we get there?
1: Together or never get there at all.
2: Who is that warbling in the background?
3: I have no idea who any of these
2: like
3: people
2: Yoko
3: are.
2: Sounded like Yoko Ono back there.
3: I don't think it was, but yeah, that's what you could have been experiencing instead of flyovers, pop and circumstance, watching, you know, Medal of Honor recipients get walked down to like a front row seat, watching guys just wail on each other while it's pouring rain and whatnot. They really think that was good counter programming, huh?
2: Did you, by the way, did you see the guy in the Michelle Obama shot?
3: I did see that. Yeah, I thought that was kind of unnecessary. But
2: it was, but it was fun nonetheless. Yeah.
3: I mean, that's one of those things where, yeah, I get it's a joke. You know, he says that, you know, Michelle Obama's a man. Yeah. Apparently, the president just sort of gave his little, like, half smile, like, okay,
2: right,
3: kind of thing.
2: Right. No, it was completely unnecessary, yes.
3: Yeah.
2: You know, and that was right after he thanked God for.
3: Yeah,
2: that road took a sharp turn to the left.
3: It really did. Yeah.
2: Yeah. Wow. It was like, whoa, wait a minute. Yeah. My head's spinning now.
3: Yeah.
2: Okay. Yeah. It again, unnecessary. But again, that's a clip you'll hear again throughout the day as well.
3: Probably.
2: I'm guessing.
3: Yeah.
2: There'll be a bunch of them. All right. Let's see. We got to talk about Elon Musk and how many. This is the thing, man. I tried to talk to people this weekend. He's got $1 trillion. What do you need $1 trillion for? Well, he made $1 trillion, yeah, and he made a bunch of millionaires after that.
3: Yeah, he did, and he doesn't have $1 trillion in the bank. I mean, that's what the estimated worth is of his shares of all the different companies right, that are successful, that people
2: create stuff that people like.
3: Yes.
2: And want.
3: Yeah, and so yeah, there's like 4,500 people, like welders, cafeteria workers who work for SpaceX that now are millionaires.
2: Millionaires.
3: And they got close just on the opening day when he took it public. CBS, I thought this was interesting, did actually talk to one dude. He started off making $28 an hour as a welder for SpaceX in 2015, but he kept amassing shares through, like, if they ever take it to Wall Street, they said, here you go, you got these stock options as part of your benefits package, and he took advantage of it. And dude, this guy, and if the left really cares about immigrants living the American dream, well, he is an immigrant, and now he's worth over $1 million.
4: How did you end up with a job at SpaceX?
5: And a friend that I met at another job ended up in SpaceX, and then he called me. I told him, I don't even know what SpaceX is, but let's go. You know,
4: how much money do you stand to make in this IPO?
5: That opening is going to be like around,
4: $880,000.
5: Yes. As an immigrant, you know, I was always taught just to work hard, do the best I can, what I do. And thanks to SpaceX, you see the light at the end of the tunnel.
4: Do you feel like you've achieved the American dream?
5: Yeah. I mean, but there's no reason to stop.
3: Keep working.
2: No. Why not?
3: Millionaire welder right
2: make
3: there.
2: Make it $2 million. Yeah.
3: Yeah. I mean, that's one of those great stories, and I keep seeing people like Elizabeth Warren and AOC, Bernie Sanders, all the usual suspects saying we should confiscate his wealth. You know, nobody needs that amount of money, whatever. Well, he's creating services that people want to invest in.
2: All three of the people you just mentioned have never created anything.
3: Yeah, how many millionaires has Bernie Sanders created?
2: Elizabeth Warren.
3: Yeah.
2: None.
3: I've mentioned this before. It bears repeating. It's like, stack up the number of people whose lives have benefited from what Elon Musk has done versus what anybody in Congress has done.
2: Ever.
3: It's not even close.
2: Yeah.
3: My goodness. All right.
2: Well, I don't think Bernie's ever had a real job.
3: Right. Well, not really. He's been an activist and then in politics.
2: Yeah, an activist. I don't know what that paid, but anyway, there you go. All right, Mashup Monday, David.
3: Mm-hmm. It is Aerosmith versus Peaches and Herb. Dude looks like a lady meets Shake Your Groove thing.
2: Let's do it.

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1: That was so good. All right, top five stories we're following this morning. That's all coming up. This is the Markley, Van Camp, and Robin Show.
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0: All right, here we go. This is the Markley, Van Camp, and Robbins Show. I'm Scott Robbins. That is David Van Camp. Jamie Markley on assignment. He'll be back here tomorrow.
1: Mm-hmm.
0: All right, David. What's the top five stories of the day, my man?
1: Well, the national nightmare is over. Number five, Trump's name has been taken off the Kennedy Center. Oh, no.
0: So what? Blah, blah.
1: Number four, meanwhile, Trump was so broken up about it that he had a kick-ass UFC fight on the south lawn of the White House.
0: Yeah.
1: Number three, the State Department is shutting down a birth tourism network after the U.S. Embassy in West Africa revealed more than 100 foreign nationals were using fraudulent documents and visa fixers to illegally obtain American citizenship. Number two, Iran has agreed to a peace deal with the U.S., open up the Strait of Hormuz. Sanction relief is on the table if they demonstrate that they're getting rid of leftover nuclear material. We'll see the full details of that later this week. And then number one, as a result, gas prices nationwide have dropped below $4 a gallon for the first time, the average nationwide, for the first time since April, according to Gas Buddy, as the U.S. signs Iran peace deal. Those are the top five stories we're watching today. Scott?
0: Yeah, I don't know if you happen to see this or not, but Japanese fans stayed behind after one of the more dramatic games of the World Cup to clean up.
1: Yeah.
0: Supporters were seen picking up trash around Dallas Stadium this past Sunday after Japan's 2-2 draw with the Netherlands.
1: It's really awesome. High trust society, high honor society. This is the Markley, Van Camp, and Robbins Show.
0: I, for one, loved it.
1: Mm-hmm.
0: Yeah, they have a bunch of videos out there. I don't know if you've seen them or not, but they're all over social media.
1: Yeah.
0: Bunch of fans with trash bags marked Japan Pride.
1: Mm-hmm.
0: As they cleaned up garbage from the stands after the final whistle of the game, they were joined, by the way, by Giants quarterback Jameis Winston, who also helped them out.
1: Wow.
0: He grabbed a bag and pitched in, by golly.
1: Did you see there was a celebration somewhere in Japan where people, like, ran into the middle of a crosswalk and stayed there for 40 seconds and then they dissipated? And you know why?
0: Why?
1: Because the pedestrian light was green while they ran out to celebrate, and then as soon as it turned red, they went back. Because
0: that you
1: follow the rules in Japan.
0: Yeah, you just do it.
1: Yeah.
0: There you go. All right. I like that one. Okay, we got a bunch of stuff to get to today. Of course, the big story is going to be the agreement with Iran. We'll cover that and other things on the way. This is the Markley, Van Camp, and Robbins Show.
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5: 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Cattle futures trading higher with August live cattle up 67 cents, 241.85. The October up $1.45, 235.25. Feeder cattle higher, August up 245 at 359.87, while September feeders are up 322, 357.77. Corn is higher with July up 3 cents, 415 and 3 quarters. September corn up 2 and 3 quarters, 423 and a half. July, Kansas City wheat up 3 cents, 637 and a half. Cotton higher today with July up 30 points, 73.24. New crop December cotton up 29 at 76.71 cents. July West Texas crude down 433, 80.55 a barrel. I'm Kerry Martin on the Texas Farm Bureau Radio Network.
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8: Expect decreasing clouds this afternoon, and that's going to give way to partly cloudy skies this evening, with isolated to scattered showers and storms for our counties in New Mexico. Highs will top out into the low 80s this evening, but tonight we fall back to the low 60s with mostly clear skies. This is meteorologist Johnny Gormley from News Channel 10.

0: Well, that was fun. This is the Markley Van Camp and Robin Show. I'm Scott Robbins. That's David Van Camp. Jamie Markley has the day off today.
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4: All right, man, here we go. This is the Markley, Van Camp, and Robbins Show. I'm Scott Robbins.
16: Yeah.
4: That's David Van Camp, Jamie Markley, by the way, with the day today.
17: to the affiliates, we apologize, but the mothership is getting some pretty bad weather, and there's been some technical difficulties. And kudos to Jeff and Halen, who are working tirelessly to get everything back.
4: Hey, we love you guys. Yeah, we love you guys, and hopefully we'll get everything back on track here. But I know the inclement weather is.
17: Yeah,
4: it wreaks havoc. And by the way, it's not just inclement weather like a thunderstorm or two.
17: Yeah,
4: this is like serious flooding and all kinds of stuff.
17: Yeah, so
4: from the mothership.
17: From the mothership. So yeah, it's been an adventure. So thank you very much. I apologize.
4: So those
17: to the
4: guys
17: affiliates.
4: Are back there with buckets trying to bail up the water out of the ship.
17: They put the servers in rafts, so they're just floating around the hallways. It's good. It's good.
4: To keep
17: We're
4: them
17: all
4: above
17: good.
4: Water, so they're not electrocuted. Yeah, but besides that, it's all good. All right, David. Gosh, I lost track of where we were here.
17: Well, under orders from a judge, Trump's name has been taken off of the Kennedy Center.
4: Oh, no.
17: No. Jim Acosta, he stood around all day live streaming this thing.
4: Are you kidding me?
17: Talk
4: Are
17: about
4: you
17: this,
4: serious?
17: This historic event
4: he's,
17: that is...
4: Wait, hang on. He's standing in front of the Kennedy Center.
17: Yes.
4: Doing a play-by-play on Trump's name coming off.
17: All day. Yeah.
4: This guy is a jackass on steroids.
17: He needs friends, man. Dang.
4: He's a terrible person.
17: Listen to this guy.
18: A giant waste of time, and it's a sign of what a petulant man-child he can be. But as we've been saying all night long and all day long, for that matter, this is very much like watching the Berlin Wall coming down.
4: Oh, for God's
18: sake. It is a sign that that humankind can stand up against tyranny.
17: This is not anything like the Berlin Wall coming down.
4: Well, of course not.
17: How many people died because Trump had his name on the Kennedy Center?
4: What a clown.
17: Just ridiculous.
4: What an absolute clown this guy is. He's out there overnight?
17: Yeah, he was there all day and all night watching them take the name down. He needs friends, Scott. Yeah, that's what he needs.
4: Journalists going to get behind him and support him now?
17: Because,
4: huh?
17: Dude, I can't think of a single guy I've ever met in my life who wouldn't see that, and if he's really a buddy of yours, wouldn't say, dude, chill. Just relax.
4: Let me take you home.
17: We need to go.
4: Let me take you home, and there's some people I would like for you to talk to. I'm just worried about you right now.
17: Don't worry about them carrying the giant butterfly nets.
4: Oh, yeah, no.
17: All right, well.
4: Straight jackets can be fun, really.
17: Yes, they can. All right, it's time for What's Your Story here, Scott.
4: Yeah.
17: All right, it's where we go around the table, share a story that caught our attention. May not be the biggest news story of the day, but that's the fun of this bit, right? And just kind of let our hair down, so to speak, and share something you found interesting. Scott, what's your story?
4: Well, we slog through all the morons and misfits and weirdos every single day. I thought I would bring you something that's kind of uplifting. I had an experience this weekend. My granddaughter's car, all right, she has tires issue with it, or one tire in particular, it wouldn't stay up. And, you know, concerned grandpa that I am, I said, well, let's go get that tire taken care of. Let's go get a new tire. I said, we ought to just get two tires while we're at it. We ought to just replace both of them in the front, right? Or in the back. These were in the back. And she goes, okay. So we get together, and I pick her up, or she comes over, and we meet at the tire shop. And anyway, we go through the whole rigmarole. And the guy's like, yeah, it's probably going to be an hour or so. And we decided we're going to go have lunch. We went to a food court at one of the malls that was, like, across the street from where she was. So we went back. We wandered back about an hour and a half later, and we sit in there, and we wait, and we wait, and we wait, and we wait. It's like an hour, hour and a half has gone by, and finally I go up to the service desk and go, hey, the car here, and he goes, oh, yeah, yeah. Yeah, they're going to look at that the next 10 minutes. Look at it. I'm just now getting around to that. You know, he's like, yeah, it's been really busy, blah, blah, blah. Okay, fine. So we wait, and a guy walks out. One of the guys that works for the tire place walks out, and he says, hey, you got a minute? And I go over, and I'm like, yeah. And I'm dreading it. I'm like, oh, God, here we go. He goes, you don't need new tires. He said, those tires are not in bad shape at all. So what the problem was, there was like a little sliver of either metal or glass or something that got in the treads. Wow. And it poked a little hole in the tire, right? Mm-hmm. He said, I can patch that up in no time and have you on the road. And I said, really? That's it? And he's like, yeah. And I'm thinking to myself, you know what? The honesty I appreciated so much from this guy, because he could have upsold me. He could have said, oh, sure, you need four tires, and I would have bought them.
17: Yeah.
4: That's the thing.
17: And you would have never known.
4: No, I wouldn't have known, and he wouldn't have known, and, you know. But I'm like, he didn't do that. He was real honest with me, and he told me what the real issue was and how he could fix it. And $31 later, I was on the road again.
17: That's awesome.
4: He was. It was a great story. Anyway, there are just days when you start to lose your faith in mankind, right?
17: Right.
4: It's just like all these idiots and screechers and sign people and all this garbage you got to deal with day in and day out. And this is a really nice story. It happened to me. It happened over the weekend. And God bless that guy so for his honesty and hard work and diligence. So there you go.
17: That is a great story.
4: Thank you.
17: I'm gonna also bring in a nice story. You mentioned earlier the Japanese fans who've been attending the World Cup.
4: Yes.
17: Like cleaning up after the game.
4: Yep.
17: I've loved following a lot of the foreigners who've been traveling throughout, especially the south of the United States.
4: Right.
17: It has been amazing. That German guy Freddie is like a minor celebrity now.
4: Yeah.
17: Well, the Japanese fans getting ready, getting on the bus, heading to the game the other day. They were all kitted out. They had, you know, the headbands on, and they were very excited to talk to a local news reporter about their experience so far in the Lone Star State. I loved it.
16: Where are you guys from? Where's everyone from?
19: Japan.
16: Hey. Oh, what do you think of America, of Texas?
19: Texas is good. Everything is big.
17: Texas is a good. Everything is big. That's awesome.
4: That's true.
17: I'm like, get that guy a cowboy hat and a gun. He's one of us now. All right.
4: And you got to listen to De Niro drone on about how awful the U.S. is.
17: Well, that's,
4: and this guy comes here from Japan. He's like, this is fantastic.
17: This is great. Yeah. I mean, that Freddy guy was at a Buc-ee's at 1 a.m. eating brisket sandwiches on top of deer corn. I mean, that's incredible.
4: That's America, man.
17: Absolutely it is.
4: Great thing. You can have a deer corn, you said?
17: Yeah, just piles of, you know.
4: Piles of corn.
17: Yeah, piles of corn. And they were using it as a makeshift table outside at 1 a.m. at a Buc-ee's.
4: It's awesome.
17: Yes. And
4: they can do that.
17: And also, he was in Houston, and J.J. Watt, NFL player, former, I guess, he hooked him up with a nice hotel room, signed jersey, all that.
4: Nice.
17: It's incredible, man. I mean, that young man, and there are a few others out there who have piqued the interest of those of us who spend way too much time online. Those guys are having the summer of their lives, and I love that they're doing it. I know Houston's obviously a huge city, and Dallas is, of course, very large metro area. But I love the travels of all the points in between, how they're going to, like, small college towns, small southern towns.
4: Yeah.
17: Looking for gators in Louisiana, you know, it's so much fun, and it's such a great reminder that this country is an incredible experience. It's bewildering at times. It's kind of silly at times. It's frustrating. It's sad. It's heartbreaking. But man, is this a great place?
4: Yeah, I saw those dudes that trained in Lawrence, Kansas. They were having a ball too.
17: Yeah. Oh yeah, I saw a guy. Saying Rock Chalk, Algeria. It's hilarious, man. So yes, America is so great.
4: It is great. And that just reminds you it's great. And don't listen to jackasses like De Niro.
17: Yeah, exactly.
4: Or Bette Midler, because you want to put your face in a fan. Yeah. Golly. Oh, boy.
17: Got a news update on the way. Also, the UK.
4: Oh, yeah,
17: social media for under 16s. Get to that next.

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0: right, here we go.
1: This is the Markley, Van Camp, and Robbins Show. I'm Scott Robbins. Right over there is David Van Camp, Jamie Markley on special assignment. He will be back here tomorrow. Father's Day's coming up, David.
2: Yeah, that's right. Yeah, and if you're trying to figure out what to get Dad, stop right there. Just get the last-minute tie, the coffee mug, the gift card he might forget about in a drawer somewhere. Happens all the time. Millions of dollars down the drain.
1: Yeah. 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
2: Get him something he'll actually use. 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
2: The UK has banned social media for kids under the age of 16. 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
2: the BBC
1: not.
2: Went to a school to talk to the kids about it, and this girl was very measured and very calm and had a funny line at the end here.
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13: The Iran deal is signed. I'm Chris Foster, Fox News. President Trump says there's an agreement to end the 108-day-old military conflict with Iran, and the Strait of Hormuz will be fully open to shipping traffic this week.
14: The deal's all signed, and the strait is already partially opened. As you know, they're doing a little hunting for a couple of mines that they've already found. But it's essentially, ships are starting to go out now. On Friday, it'll be completely open.
13: He says the text of the deal will come sometime after Friday when a signing ceremony is scheduled. Oil prices are falling and stock markets are rallying. The Dow is up around 700 points today. At least 11 people are reported killed in Russian airstrikes across Ukraine, and a historic religious site is badly damaged.
0: Kyiv-Pechersk Lavra in Ukraine's capital is a monastery with origins in the 11th century. It was on fire overnight, just one location hit in a massive Russian bombardment. Ukrainian Prime Minister Yulia Sivridenko called it a brutal assault on our people and our heritage. Jonathan Savage, Fox News.
13: Russia blames the monastery damage on a U.S.-made Patriot missile used by Ukraine for air defense. Ukraine says no, there's wreckage of a Russian drone. The Supreme Court declines to hear the case of a former Trump campaign aide who wants to sue over surveillance.
15: After Carter Page was spied on for his work as a foreign policy advisor to then-candidate Trump in 2016, the Justice Department's Inspector General found the FBI's warrants to the FISA court asking to spy on Page were filled with errors. They were also criticized for relying on a dossier compiled by ex-British spy Christopher Steele. Page settled with the Justice Department under President Trump for over $1 million, with a DOJ spokesman saying the investigation against Page had been a political sham. Much of this related to the so-called Russia collusion investigation into the president himself. But lower courts said Page waited too long to file his lawsuit against the former FBI director and other federal officials.
13: That's Fox's Jessica Rosenthal. 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
13: The brother and sister owners of the Jet Set nightclub in the Dominican Republic will stand trial for involuntary manslaughter, a judge rules. 236 people died in a roof collapse there last April, and prosecutors say Antonio and Maribel Espiat knew about the building's problems. The Los Angeles Police Department is reviewing the fatal shooting of a woman's pet dog by officers responding to a report of a woman screaming.
17: Marie Marseille, a New York native living in Los Angeles, says she was celebrating the Knicks NBA title win on Saturday night when a neighbor called police about loud voices coming from her apartment. When officers arrived, Marseille explained that she was safe and they told her to secure her golden Saint Berdoodle Jameson. She did, but says the dog slipped outside and walked towards one of the officers, and Marseille says that's when he was shot.
18: I don't understand what happened. I don't understand why he had to get shot. I don't get it. He didn't do anything.
17: Video of the emotional aftermath has been viewed more than 2 million times.
13: Fox's Tanya J. Powers. It was an easier cleanup than usual for crews at the stadium in Dallas after one of the World Cup soccer games yesterday.
19: The FIFA World Cup opener between the Netherlands and Japan in Dallas ending in a 2-2 draw, but it was the Japanese soccer fans who are getting cheered by many on social media for carrying out their tradition of leaving stadiums spotless before they head out. With videos making the rounds on social media of the Samurai Blue supporters staying behind to collect litter after the game, using bags they brought with them to AT&T Stadium. The practice, a core part of Japanese culture, which teaches people to clean up after themselves and leave something the way they found it. Lillian Wu, Fox News.
13: KFC announces a brand refresh with a new logo featuring its famous bucket, a new menu emphasizing new boneless options and sauces that are on the menu now in India and South Africa, and a new drink lineup called Quench. I'm Chris Foster. This is Fox News.
20: District 13 Representative Ronnie Jackson announced that 9 students from Texas' 13th Congressional District were accepted to the U.S. Service Academies. As a member of Congress, Jackson can nominate students from Texas 13 for appointments to the United States Air Force Academy, Naval Academy, West Point, and Merchant Academies. Students in our area include James Bland III from West Plains High School, received an official appointment to the United States Naval Academy. Emily Sims from Tascosa High School was accepted into the Air Force Academy Preparatory School. Barrett Stroud from Amarillo High received an official appointment to the United States Military Academy. 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
1: All righty then. Here we go. This is the Markley, Van Camp, and Robbins Show. I'm Scott Robbins. Right over there, you see that guy? That's David Van Camp. You see the guy with the empty... Oh, no, that's Jamie Markley's chair. He's not here. He'll be back tomorrow.
2: Mm-hmm.
1: We've had some kind of day so far. I'll tell you. This has been a weird Monday, and we're glad you're along for the ride.
2: And just, if you know, you know. Yeah. Scott did not go monkey buttons.
1: I had nothing to do with whatever is going on. I had nothing to do with.
2: No, that was... That was not Scott doing anything. Yeah. That was Mother Nature doing something.
1: Yeah, but if you were hearing Marvin Hamlisch's greatest hits or something, that wasn't me. I didn't do that.
2: Yeah, he did not do anything.
1: All right. Well, you said that when we got ready for this break, though, you said, hey, man, I got some fresh audio of Trump.
2: So, yeah, President.
1: Yeah, I definitely want to hear it.
2: Yeah, President Trump is in Europe now meeting with economic partners and allies. The man never stops, man. Dang.
1: No, he doesn't.
2: Well, he's sitting there with the president of France, Emmanuel Macron, and talking about this Iran deal that the administration says is done. Like, it's already been e-signed and everything, but they're going to be doing a ceremony later this week. Here is the president of the United States speaking on the Iran deal.
14: Many deals together. I'm very happy to say very, very signed. The deal's all signed. And the strait is already partially opened. As you know, they're doing a little hunting for a couple of mines that they've already found. But it's essentially ships are starting to go out now. On Friday, it'll be completely opened. We got along very well with Iran. It's a different set of leaders. As you know, the first set is gone. The second set is gone. And we found the third set to be very smart, strong, very smart, but... we ended up making a deal. I felt badly that we had to go back on the attack for 2 nights, and I thought a third, but we made it before that happened. But I think a lot of great things are going to happen in the Middle East right now, and very importantly, the oil is plummeting down, and the stock market is shooting up like a rocket. Any deals?
2: Yeah. I think, again, you know, he has that optimistic tone. I mean, it's one of those things where I just want to wait and see what happens.
1: Yeah.
2: I'm glad that there's been some movement on this. I know that Iran's habit of lying is probably something that is fueling my skepticism more than anything else.
1: Well, me too. And the fact is, how long does it hold? And, you know, I don't know. I mean, I guess because you're dealing with these people, I'll take it right now.
2: Right.
1: You know, whatever it is, and we can hope for the best.
2: Mm-hmm.
1: I'm not optimistic that it holds forever or very long anyway.
2: I'll believe it when I see it. I'll believe it when Iran starts actually making some meaningful progress in helping get things kind of normal in the Middle East, or at least sustainable in the Middle East.
1: The problem is, too, you don't really know internally what's going on there.
2: Yeah.
1: I mean, they show you protesters. You have no idea whether that's real, whether it's not real. I don't know what it is that are protesting the involvement now with them signing off on the peace deal.
2: Yeah.
1: They're mad about it, allegedly. Again, who knows if that's true? I don't know if any of this is true.
2: Yeah.
1: So, anyway, continue to follow. But in the meantime, I'm optimistic. Okay, let's let it roll at that, all right? Performance will dictate sanctions. And that is according to J.D. Vance today, and I couldn't agree more. That's correct, too.
2: So, yeah, Vice President J.D. Vance, he was sent out this morning to talk about this new Iran deal. This was from Good Morning America. And there are a lot of differing takes on what this actually means, including whether or not we're going to send them a bunch of cash. And there's like $300 billion that could go towards rebuilding Iran. But that is all apparently contingent upon them actually showing that they're abiding by a peace agreement. So here is J.D. Vance talking about this.
3: Just to be clear, the Iranians signed this deal on Friday. They will not be receiving any sanctions relief, not receive any assets upon signing of this deal.
4: Well, we already signed the deal digitally yesterday, and there's been no money released, and that won't change, George. Again, this is a performance-based thing. If we see the Iranians making, for example, taking action to eliminate their stockpile of enriched material, then yes, sanctions relief will follow. If we see the Iranians taking action to allow the kind of verification regime that we need to see to know that they're not going to build a nuclear weapon, yes, sanctions relief will follow. So this is really about walking down a pathway here where the Iranians will be welcomed into the world economy if they do the right thing. And George, we have to remember, their economy is fundamentally destroyed. Their nuclear program is fundamentally destroyed. If they don't do the right things, if they don't allow the verification regime, they're never going to have the money to rebuild their nuclear program to begin with. So this is fundamentally a win-win for the American people. What the president has said is he wants it to be a win for the Iranian people as well, but that requires some real trust building and some real positive conduct from the Iranian political system. We're going to see if that happens. If it does, they're absolutely going to find the president, the United States, and the entire team a willing partner to make their country more prosperous.
2: Yeah. So there you go. You actually have to show that you're doing something. You're putting things up. So I feel like I'm just beating a dead horse at this point. I'll believe it when I see it. And that's where I am right now. I'm glad that there's been some level of movement. I don't understand. I mean, I've seen some even in conservative media saying, well, he just surrendered to Iran. I'm not really sure if that's the case. I don't really understand that take.
1: Right.
2: Because it seems like it's based off of impartial information, or only partial information, I should say. So to me, it's like you can't really have a fully formed opinion until you've actually read the contents of the deal, which as of right now, nobody outside of the negotiators have actually seen. They're just talking about it.
1: Everybody's talking about their side they want you to hear. So, at any rate, we'll see in the final deal. By the way, how much money would it take, or is there a dollar amount, would it take for you to become a nuke inspector going into Iran? I don't think there's a dollar sign worth it, because, I mean, I can't even imagine what that would be like. Pressure you would be under.
2: I think I would be the second guy. I wouldn't be the first.
1: No. Okay. All right. You got your hands on like on his waist. He's leading you in to wherever this is, right?
2: Yeah.
1: Yeah. Holy smokes. Yeah. I mean, I know you've got these UN inspectors, these people that go in and inspect these sorts of things, but man, oh man. It is not like seeing if they got a catalytic converter on the car or not.
2: Right. You know? Well, and you got to go in with the assumption that everything you're doing is being surveilled.
1: Right.
2: You're being spied on every second that you're in that country.
1: Exactly. Holy smokes. All right. This is something I have been looking forward to all morning long because I have not heard it yet. But I'm not surprised. Whoopi Goldberg. I did see this poll that came out. Mm-hmm. Saying that Americans are becoming more socially conservative.
2: Yeah.
1: Now, I knew a lot of guys who were like, I'm fiscally conservative, but I'm socially liberal.
2: Yeah.
1: That kind of fell into that before things got completely nuts, right? Yeah. But now all of a sudden they're reevaluating where they stand socially as well. And I just thought it was interesting that she took notice of it and was mad about it. Yeah. So,
2: well, I think it's because, a whole lot of people have realized that the slippery slope argument was right all along. I mean, it's one thing, it's like we've been talking about this when we were talking about that poll that showed suddenly it's like pretty significant drops from both Republicans, Democrats, and then adding a third, independents, of support for like same-sex marriage or same-sex relations. Do you find it morally acceptable? there's been a pretty big drop among all three. And it's like, well, it's because you couldn't stop at like winning the LGB argument. You won the LGB argument, and then all of a sudden it became, we have to have drag queen story hour.
1: Right.
2: And that's when people are like, well, wait a minute. Hold on a second.
1: We didn't sign up for this. This is not what we meant by, you know, socially liberal. This is not what we meant.
2: Right. So anyway, ABC News commentator Whoopi Goldberg sneered at the fact that Americans are getting a little bit more socially conservative on this point.
6: Welcome back. Now, apparently some feel that Americans are getting more socially conservative, according to a new Gallup survey. Results found that fewer people condone pregnancy outside of marriage and the use of birth control and even gambling. Gambling. An article in The Independent points to factors like the administration's focus on Christianity and limiting access to contraception, along with a sharp rise in young men finding religion. Wow. What would you make of this shift?
1: So it's in a mocking tone.
2: Yeah, well,
1: of course it is.
2: On the gambling part, you know why a lot more people are starting to sort of turn against gambling?
1: Because it affects their house.
2: Yes.
1: Yeah,
2: and it's
1: because
2: like
1: it affects them personally.
2: There's a lot of young dudes right now in their 20s who, if they're not in some trouble because of gambling, they know someone who is.
1: Yes.
2: And
1: it's impacting the more and more families it impacts. When it was somebody else's problem, when it was the guy down the street who went to the old gambling boat more often than he should, well, that was one thing.
2: Yeah.
1: But when it's your kid that's a senior in high school, that's a big deal.
2: Yeah, dude. And you know, you're seeing it in sports constantly. It's like, oh, so-and-so been suspended and is actually under federal indictment for a gambling scheme. And meanwhile, this segment brought to you by DraftKings and all this stuff.
1: You're right. Yes.
2: It's just, it's whiplash. And then as far as like having children out of wedlock, for example, single mothers, I think, again, there are a lot of people who are adults now who grew up in broken homes and know that that can have a negative impact. Not always.
1: I'm
2: just saying, like, there's always exceptions, but just if you look statistically, the lives of children in a two-parent household are generally going to have better outcomes than those raised by single parents.
1: Mm-hmm.
2: And, you know, again, that's not to shame anybody who, for one reason or another, winds up in that situation. I know a lot of single parents. I mean, my own mom was a single parent, and she did the best she could.
1: Mm-hmm.
2: And it's like, I know that's a hard job to do. But the outcomes are better if you're in a stable two-parent household. So people are realizing that. There are a lot of people my age who realize, like, oh, yeah, that's actually not a great thing. And
1: well, I think, too, you know, and following you on the path you're on right now, too, mm-hmm. I think that there are also a lot of people right now in this country, maybe it has something to do with Charlie Kirk, maybe not, I don't know. But they know that there's something bigger than them.
2: Yeah.
1: They've been so self-consumed, and they've seen where that's led people.
2: Mm-hmm.
1: And then, well, there's got to be something bigger than me. So they seek out religion.
2: Yeah.
1: They seek out God. They seek out that life, that lifestyle. And there's nothing wrong with that. She can mock it all day.
2: Yeah.
1: You know, Whoopi Goldberg is, that's what they do, though. That's another thing about the left. That's what you got to be careful of.
2: Yeah.
1: These guys, I mean, if you hold anything sacred and religion is part of your life, or if your relationship with God is part of your life, you know, they will mock you for it.
2: Yeah.
1: They hate it because they have no faith. And they're the first ones to say, but God would think, you'd think these Christians would.
2: Yeah.
1: I mean, that's not biblical. They have to, you know, they know nothing about it.
2: Yeah.
1: They're just screeching it from the mountaintop.
2: I think, and just kind of dovetailing off of your point, it used to be that, you know, the left was kind of cool. They owned the culture. They were awesome. And a lot of the people who were highlights of or you know, sort of the spokespeople for the entertainment left.
1: Mm-hmm.
2: I mean, think about how many people have been exposed through, whether it was Me Too, whether it's whatever the hell Diddy was up to all those years.
1: Right.
2: Not to mention everybody else who's gotten past the controversy side of it. If they're out there, they're miserable. They're angry all the time.
1: Mm-hmm.
2: And so then, if you're looking at, you know, something like Turning Point, Charlie Kirk's organization, there's a lot of things that they do kind of campy and tacky. I think mm-hmm. so. But it's fun, at least. They're not angry all the time.
1: No.
2: You know, the UFC fight on the south lawn of the White House, it wasn't people just angry all the time. And meanwhile, you look at the LibFest that was going on down the street, where you had Bette Midler and Robert De Niro just seething for a few hours.
1: They're pissed off. They go in angry. They preach anger. That's like, what they do.
2: Well, where's the fun? Where's the entertainment there? It's not fun.
1: Yeah, they're unhappy people.
2: Why in the world?
1: Sure.
2: If you're in your 20s, why in the world do you want to hang with that crowd?
1: No, I completely agree with you on that. And that's, I guess, is the thing. I always talked about it. Mark Lee used to chide me for it, but I would say something slippery slope.
2: Yeah.
1: I would say, well, that's slippery slope into these kind of area you don't want to be in. But a lot of that stuff has come to fruition. You allowed it happen this little inch. You allowed this thing, this crack in the door. It's all right. Get along. And you were fine with it. And all of a sudden, that wasn't enough. The boundaries just kept getting pushed and pushed and pushed. Till all of a sudden, you're like, well, wait a minute. Like you said, drag queen story hour. I'm not okay with that.
2: Yeah, this isn't what we signed up for. This isn't what we agreed to.
1: No. And again, live and let live. I'm all about that.
2: Yep.
1: But you're not bothering anybody, and you're not trying to hurt people, and you're not trying to, you know, indoctrinate kids. I'm okay. Mm-hmm. You know, if adults want to do what adults do, whatever. Mm-hmm. Again, as long as you're not breaking the law, not as you're hurting anybody. I mean, I might think you're a complete classless weirdo, but hey, that's my own opinion, right?
2: Right, exactly. All right.
1: So I'll let that go. All right, we got some audio here. I don't know what this is either, but man has unique cover of Freebird.
2: Well, we'll get to that actually in just a few minutes.
1: Oh, yeah, we got a break, don't we? Golly, yeah.
2: We got the top five things and then also the Freebird cover that I think you're going to like.
1: Yeah.

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0: All right, here we go. This is the Markley, Van Camp, and Robbins Show. Hi there, I'm Scott Robbins. Right over there, you see that guy? That's David Van Camp. And the empty chair belongs to Jamie Markley, who is on assignment. He'll be back here tomorrow. Mm-hmm. By the way, he is not involved in the signing of any sort of Iranian deal. No. That's not why he's off, although no, that's been suggested as a possibility. No. He and Casey are off doing something. I think they're playing golf today, actually. So. Yeah. There you go.
1: All right.
0: Top five things we're following, yes.
1: Yeah, national nightmare is over. Trump's name has been taken off the Kennedy Center. Meanwhile, number four, Trump was so broken up about it that he had a UFC event on the South Lawn of the White House, and it was awesome. Number three, the State Department is shutting down a massive birth tourism network after the U.S. Embassy in West Africa found more than 100 foreign nationals were using fraud and visa fixers to illegally get American citizenship. Number two, Iran has agreed to a peace deal with the United States. We'll see what happens next. And number one, gas prices nationwide have dropped below $4 a gallon for the first time since April as the U.S. signs Iran peace deal. Those are the top five stories that we're watching today. 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
0: Now, Trump was seeing Macron, right?
1: Yes.
0: He stopped there before they stopped to the G7, or they were at the G7?
1: I think it's before the G7.
0: That's what I thought, because there's I'm looking at Fox now on my monitor.
1: Yeah.
0: And there was just a picture of like this huge empty field, and Macron is just standing there with his wife. No one was around.
1: This is the Markley, Van Camp, and Robbins Show.
0: So now you see Trump finally come walking out. I don't know if he was late. I don't know what the deal was. But he's Macron and his 80-year-old wife are just standing there, right, with this blank looks on their faces in the middle of this, what appears to be this wide-open area with no one else there. And then, like, 10 minutes later, Trump comes strolling across the lawn.
1: Well, he makes people wait for him, you know?
0: I wonder if that's just done on purpose. I can't imagine, but maybe. I don't know.
1: Golly. All right. So, yeah, we'll have an update on anything coming out of Europe today with Trump overseas. Also, we've got another round of What's Your Story coming right up.

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1: The Rangers and Twins open up a three-game series at Globe Life Field in Arlington tonight. Hi, everybody. 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
2: 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Feeder cattle higher. August up $3.50, trading at $360.92. September feeders up $4.47 at $359.02. Corn and wheat trading higher with July corn up $2.50, $4.15.25. September corn up $1.75, $4.22.5. July Kansas City wheat up $0.01, $6.35.5. Cotton is higher with July up 58 points, 73.52. New crop December cotton up 58 points at 77 cents even. July West Texas crude down 4.58, 80.30 a barrel. I'm Kerry Martin on the Texas Farm Bureau Radio Network.
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5: The warming trend begins today as air temperatures will top out into the low 80s this evening, which is still below normal. But coming up, we got highs back in the low 90s on Tuesday, and then the triple digits are back as we head into Wednesday. This evening, however, we'll be looking at partly cloudy skies with isolated rain and storms for our counties in New Mexico. This is meteorologist Johnny Gormley from News Channel 10.
6: All right, here we go. This is the Markley, Van Camp, and Robbins Show. I'm Scott Robbins. David Van Camp is right there. Jamie Markley on special assignment. Top five stories we're following today. David.
7: We just did that, Scott.
6: That's right. I'm sorry. Gosh dang it. Wrong part
7: it's
6: of it.
7: It's been a weird day.
6: This whole day is a disaster. I'm telling you. I mean, I'm glad the product has been really good, you guys. I mean, we worked very hard to produce that product. But off the air, I am in a... Everything is just broken bad all day long. And you're not supposed to talk about that stuff. People say, people don't care about your problems. I don't expect you to care about them. I'm just telling you, this has been one of those days.
7: We've been hit with the discombobulator today.
6: It is. The discombobulator is in full force today. Holy smokes, man. A lot of you are hearing, you know, Peaches and Herb songs. Some of you are hearing piano music. Others are hearing some other show. I don't know what's going on today. So, at any rate, David,
7: all right,
6: where are we going?
7: Vice President J.D. Vance was on Good Morning America to talk about the new Iran deal. And little George Stephanopoulos asked, well, what about the unconditional surrender that President Trump talked about a few months ago? And here we go.
8: You know, back on March 6th, about a week into the war, President Trump put out a post on Truth Social saying there will be no deal with Iran except unconditional surrender. So why did he reverse course and agree to this deal now?

0: Well, George, I don't think you reverse course. I think fundamentally the president's argument was we are going to use the military to exert pressure on Iran, and we're going to get something that is good for the American people, and now we have that. And just to recap where we are, George, Iran's nuclear program is completely destroyed. What this deal fundamentally does is it reopens the Straits of Hormuz. You see oil prices have already come down substantially just in the last 24 hours, but it also simultaneously provides a two-path option for the Iranians. On the one hand, if they continue to try to rebuild their nuclear program, this deal ensures they will never have the resources in order to do that. On the other hand, if the Iranians are willing to give a long-term commitment, along with proper verification to giving up that nuclear weapon, we're willing to welcome them into the world economy, to lift some sanctions, and to turn over a new leaf in that relationship. What the president really wanted to do, not just with the last 6 weeks, but really the last year and a half of Iran policy, is to get us to a place where we could change our relationship fundamentally with the Iranians and ensure that they never have a nuclear weapon. We feel that we're at that place now. We're, of course, going to continue to verify that, continue to negotiate and talk to the Iranians. But this is a big day for the American people, a big win for everybody who cares about basic peace and stability in the Middle East.
1: All right.
2: Well, you know, he's really good at that.
1: Yeah, he is.
2: He, explaining what's going on and breaking it down in the simplest possible terms we can all understand. And I like that about him. And again, how do I feel about this? How do you feel about this? Well, I'm cautiously optimistic.
1: Yeah, I think that's really it. I mean, I don't know if Iran will actually play ball. I, like everybody else, have not actually seen what the agreement entails. I only know what the U.S. has been saying is part of it. And I think there have been folks on the left and the right reacting to little tidbits of information coming out of Iran to make it seem like, oh my gosh, Trump just, you know, completely folded in the face of Iran. And I don't believe that to be the case, but again, we shall see. I just, throughout this entire process, my main focus has been do not react in the immediate moment, right? Because what was true 5 minutes ago, a lot of times, is not going to be true 5 minutes from now. So we will find out in the coming days and weeks about what this actually looks like.
2: I could not agree with you more on that. And again, what Iran media says, just forget it. I mean, I also think that Trump's smart on this stuff, and the negotiators are too. You had to give them something that they could go back to their people and say, hey, look, here's what we did. We're the winner.
1: Unless you are really willing to commit to an all-out war.
2: Yes.
1: It's kind of one or the other, right?
2: But you've got to give them enough to where they can at least say something like that. Mm-hmm. Whether it's true or not, who cares?
1: All right. On a much lighter note, let's get to something that you mentioned a few minutes ago, the Freebird cover.
2: Yeah, what is this all about?
1: So there's a guy who is sitting in his car, and he decided that he was going to show off his recorder skills. That's right, like the elementary school
2: the kazoo
1: recorder
2: thing.
1: Yeah,
2: okay,
1: all right. He's gonna play along with Freebird, and I wanted you to experience this because I found it delightful.
2: All right,
3: won't you fly

0: Dude, I mean, it's actually not bad.
1: He's making that recorder talk, man.
0: Yeah. That's the cousin they don't talk about. That's Billy Van Zandt. Oh my gosh.
1: He's in the band Lynyrd Skynyrd, but it's spelled wrong.
0: Right, exactly. Yeah. That's pretty good. I like that.
1: Hey man,
0: that's fun.
1: People get to have hobbies, and I like celebrating the hobbies that amuse me. You know,
0: nothing wrong with that. Nothing wrong with that at all.
1: All right, it is time for What's Your Story? Here we go. Where we go around the table and we share something that we found that was interesting. May not be the biggest story of the day, but that's the fun of the bit, right?
0: I like that. I hate recorders, too, by the way.
1: Well, I do, too.
0: Yeah. Oh, man, that's great.
1: I don't know who at Big Recorder got it into people's heads that that was the mandatory instrument every elementary school kid in America is going to have to learn, but...
0: I guess because everybody can play it, right?
1: I suppose.
0: Not like that. That guy's a pro, man.
1: That guy has a lot of time on his hands.
0: Wow.
1: All right. What's your story, Scott?
0: You know, there are very few things in this world more sanctimonious and hypocritical than left-wing sports writers. I hate them. Fake controversies, they gin stuff up.
1: Mm-hmm.
0: Case in point, The Athletic's Grant Bisbee. Prime example of this phenomenon. Someone who has spent zero time attempting to understand any different viewpoints at all. Different religions, different perspectives, all while performatively lecturing and demanding that everyone agree with him. Case in point, Bisbee, big fan of the San Francisco Giants, and a far-left sports writer, focuses on, you guessed it, baseball. Unsurprisingly, he wrote an article in his left-wing sports website criticizing the few Giants players who made quite public their statements during the team's Pride Night. Some either wrote Bible verses on their caps. One of the pitchers, by the way, got me the name of San Henkes. I believe that's his name. Refusing to wear the rainbow and black-colored hat. Mm-hmm. Now, for most sane sports fans, that's a reasonable form of, you know, protest, right? They've got different religious views, and they believe that they're not going to do this. Guy didn't harm anybody. Didn't call for anyone to be harmed or be excluded. Mm-hmm. He just put a Bible verse on his hats or refused to wear the Pride hat. For Bisbee, though, that's an outrage. This was another tone-deaf response to what should have been a moment of community, he wrote. God, I mean, it's insanity, right?
1: Yeah.
0: Guy did one thing. He said, hey, look, my faith, and here's my faith, and doesn't allow me to do that. He didn't call for you not to do it.
1: Yeah.
0: He didn't call anybody out on that. Some of the progress that was made with events like Pride Night become commonplace, reminding the world of the community's existence. Through strength and humanity. Events like Pride Night reduce suffering in a very real way.
1: What?
0: Yeah, that's what he said. He wrote that. To suggest they don't is to ignore the humanity of the individuals involved. That's insane.
1: It is. Well,
0: that's beyond insane, actually.
1: Yeah.
0: That's insane.
1: It went
0: times
1: from,
0: 20.
1: Hey, we just want to be able to live our lives, to you must wear the rainbow hat.
0: Yeah, put on the rainbow hat.
1: No. No, I don't want to.
0: This is the AIDS ribbon episode of Seinfeld.
1: It is.
0: When Kramer didn't want to wear the AIDS ribbon. He's like, I don't want to wear that. I don't need to wear that. And they beat him up for it.
1: Yeah.
0: Yeah, I mean, the guy's like, hey, I don't want to do this.
1: Mm-hmm.
0: This flies in the face of my religious beliefs and convictions.
1: Right.
0: Again, not hurting anyone, not loudly protesting, writing a little Bible verse on his hat. That's it.
1: Yeah. They're not going to give that up, man. The woke left is not going to give it up.
0: You need to be tolerant. Be tolerant. Just be tolerant. Tolerant. Tolerant. Until it's our turn to be tolerant. Then we're not tolerant.
1: Well, tolerance is just not actively trying to stop or impede in somebody living their lives, you know?
0: Right.
1: Tolerance
0: does
1: not mean acceptance.
0: No.
1: It does not have to mean celebrating. It just means, okay. Yeah, I don't hate you. I have nothing against you, but
0: no.
1: I don't want to wear your stupid hat.
0: I'm not doing it. No.
1: Yeah,
0: so
1: that's all it is.
0: But again, you got these. And I don't know when this started to happen. Maybe it's always been there. But the left-wing sports writer, sportscaster stuff has become nuts.
1: Yeah, I agree. Yeah.
0: If you watch ESPN for 10 minutes, you'll get it too. Yeah. All right, David, what do you got going?
1: All right, it's What's Your Story. We go around and share something that we found interesting. May not be the biggest story of the day, but you wanted to share it anyway. This is a woman who identifies as a horse. Some lady.
0: A what? A
1: horse?
0: A horse.
1: Yeah.
0: Okay. SE. Okay.
1: Yeah. So some some lady in the UK identifies as a horse. She wears a pretty sophisticated horse head prosthetic. The mouth actually moves when she talks. She says she can speak in the language of horses, which she calls Nay. And she did a demo on the Sidetracked podcast from the BBC. Would you like to hear her speaking Nay?
0: Of course I would. Yes.
2: We heard you speak English, German, and Nay.
3: Yes.
2: Can you teach us some Nay?
3: Yes. What would you like to say?
4: I'd like to say, hello, my name is Annie.
2: Yeah.
3: Okay. Yeah.
2: Come on.
4: I don't know how to do that. Can you?
2: In fact, why don't we get Horse Girl to look down the camera and tell everybody to listen to Horse Girl on Sidetracked in Nay. Take it away whenever you're ready.
3: I don't know how to translate Sidetracked.
4: Maybe we can put we can put.
3: I have to maybe say Sidetracked just like in English, and then okay. Sidetracked.
2: Wonderful, thank you.
5: Horse Girl, thank you so much, Horse Girl!
0: Man.
1: Next MLB Pride Night, you must speak Nay.
0: Yeah, and if you don't...
1: Well, you obviously hate horse people.
0: Yeah, you've got, like, the horse hat on tonight. Yes. Good golly.
1: Yes.
0: You know, and the thing is, I mean, again, these people have a forum now. They have a platform.
1: They sure do.
0: You know, the weirdos used to have to be cloistered together, like, in a far-off place, like, somewhere, right?
1: Right.
0: Or in a barn all gathered. I don't know.
1: Well, I guess if they're horse people, yeah, you would have to... Be in a barn that would fit, or a pasture somewhere, you know. Yeah, all right, that is what you're
0: seeing. See her on a dating site. That would be fun.
1: Oh, my goodness. Yeah, there's
0: some
1: a lot of jokes I could dig
0: make, it, though.
1: But
0: yeah,
1: I'm not going down that road, sir.
0: With horse involved, yes.
1: Yes, all right. We got a news update on the way here on the Markley, Van Camp, and Robbins Show.

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0: This is the Markley, Van Camp, and Robbins Show. I'm Scott Robbins. That's David Van Camp, Jamie Markley on assignment. He'll be back tomorrow.
1: Right. Everybody's talking about those weight loss injections. You see it every time. You see ads for them every time you turn on the television these days. There's a reason for that, because the results look dramatic. They work by lowering blood sugar, crushing your appetite. But the injections, they're no fun. That's a big catch and a hassle. And if you've read the fine print, there can be some pretty, adventurous side effects, I would say.
2: Unfortunate, yes.
1: Yes. Well, so if you're thinking to yourself, man, I really want the results of that, but I don't want to commit to stabbing myself all the time. Check this out. There's a weight loss supplement called Lean. 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
1: President Trump overseas, meeting with the president of France, Emmanuel Macron. Talking about this Iran deal, and of course, there's been a lot of conflicting reporting going out, and I think the administration is trying to get ahead of it. Like this $300 billion reconstruction payment that would come from Gulf states, apparently. That doesn't happen unless they abide by certain rules. Sanctions relief don't happen. There's been no cash released to the Islamic Republic of Iran, and the president had this to say.
3: Mr. President, does the deal involve any sanctions relief for Iran? When would that go into
4: effect? No, it doesn't. Well, they have to. It's really a behavioral thing. If they do what they're supposed to do, that starts taking effect.
1: There you go.
0: Or are they in a tin shed?
1: Well, it's France, you know, third world country. You gotta make do with what you got. Boy, he does sound raspy, though.
0: He does.
1: But he's up until like 3 o'clock in the morning. Got on a plane, flew to Europe. Yeah,
0: and he's 80.
1: And he's 80. Yep.
0: Dang, makes me tired thinking about it.
1: Dude, I'm 39, and it makes me tired thinking about keeping that schedule. I wouldn't stand up for all those fights, man.
0: No,
1: please.
0: He did. He couldn't leave.
1: Right.
0: I mean, he couldn't go, well, I got to go to bed now. I got to get up and get out of here. You got to hang around. And he didn't have far to go anyway. I wonder if he walked home last night.
1: Walked home?
0: Yeah, the president.
1: Oh, just like walked into the White House?
0: Like he just walked right back into the White House, yeah. That's all right. I got this. I'll walk. Yeah.
1: I happen to see this. There is a so-called non-binary scientist who who was fired after she hung a pride flag or something at Yosemite. Well, she sued for wrongful termination. Well, the update here now is that the district judge has dismissed that lawsuit brought by that former employee, Shannon Jocelyn. They're like, no,
0: well, yeah,
1: you can't do that. Can't just start hammering flags into the side of a mountain.
0: No, it's not allowed.
1: You are not allowed to do that. So a little bit of sanity happening in our court system. So just wanted to give you that update there as well.
0: No worries. We'll have 2 more insane ones before the week is over. But for right now, let's enjoy the sane one.
1: Yeah, exactly. All right. This is the Markley, Van Camp, and Robbins Show.

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1: Ah, summer. The weather's better, people are outside again, and every weekend turns into some combination of cookouts, graduation parties, ball games, beach trips, and just one more drink with friends. 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
5: Stocks are up, oil is down. I'm Chris Foster, Fox News. Oil prices fall around 4%. The Dow's up around 700 points as President Trump confirms an agreement to end the military conflict with Iran.
6: We ended up making a deal.
5: The president at the G7 summit in France. Here's Fox's Jared Halpern.
7: Vice President J.D. Vance is expected to travel to Geneva later this week to officially sign a deal that would reopen the Strait of Hormuz and end a U.S. naval blockade of Iran's ports.
8: There are a lot of very important details to figure out that we're actually going to sit at the table and discuss together and figure out a path forward on these details.
7: The vice president on CNBC's Squawk Box says Iran has committed to destroy and dispose of their stockpile of highly enriched uranium. How that is done is among the details to be worked out during a 60-day negotiation period.
5: Iran also wants sanctions relief. The president on Truth Social announces what he calls the most spectacular Trump rally of them all, a tribute to America, July 4th at the Lincoln Memorial and Washington Monument. He's promising musical entertainment, including his playlist, military flyovers, and the largest fireworks show in history, he says. The British Parliament will consider a ban on social media for kids under 16 and try to figure out how it'll be enforced.
9: The UK's Prime Minister Keir Starmer says he hopes the ban will be in place by next spring. Under 16s will be forbidden from opening accounts on popular platforms like TikTok, Instagram, and YouTube. Starmer thinks this law will be popular with parents.
10: They will welcome a government that stands by them, that supports them to do the best for their children, and that fights for their happiness and safety.
9: He also wants to block live streaming and is looking at potential overnight curfews.
5: Fox's Jonathan Savage in London. A federal immigration agent was struck by a vehicle today while attempting to apprehend someone in New Jersey. Stafford Township police say the agent fired his gun, possibly striking the suspect's vehicle as it left the scene. 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
5: 72 more Ebola cases and 32 deaths are reported in the Democratic Republic of Congo, the most new infections in one day since the start of this current outbreak.
12: The number of cases is believed to be much higher since the Ebola outbreak was confirmed May 15th, weeks after it is suspected to have begun. This could turn out to be the worst flare-up of Ebola in history. Congo's Ministry of Health said the numbers showed the outbreak is spreading rapidly. It also reflects more active surveillance. Officials said the contact tracing coverage rate is 56%. A sharp drop from last week. Authorities are scrambling to find people who may have been exposed. CJ Papa, Fox News.
5: Fox Corporation is buying the TV streaming hardware company Roku.
13: It's a deal worth around $22 billion, including debt. Fox Chief Executive Lachlan Murdoch says it will bring together the most valuable live content portfolio in video consumption with the preeminent streaming platform. More than 100 million global households stream with Roku. The deal will require approval from regulators. Fox says the acquisition will make it the third largest player in U.S. television by share of viewing, with an attractive mix of Fox's sports, news, and entertainment, along with streaming services Tubi and the Roku channel. 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
5: Fox business correspondent Jeff Locke. I'm Chris Foster. 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
15: Randall County Sheriff's deputies arrested 36-year-old Jessica Morgan Dedamore Saturday at 7:27 a.m. for three counts of possession of a controlled substance, penalty group one, possession of marijuana, tampering with evidence, and failure to identify as a fugitive by giving false information. Deputies arrested Albert Adam Lopez, age 30, Saturday at 7:31 a.m. for possession of a controlled substance, penalty group one, and tampering with evidence. Randall County Sheriff's arrested 47-year-old William Theodore Bradley Saturday at 3:39 p.m. for solicitation of prostitution. RSO arrested Nicholas Scott Shelton, age 36, Saturday at 6:19 p.m. for theft of property between $100 and $750 and possession of drug paraphernalia. Bond was set at $3,500. 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
3: All right, here we go. This is the Markley, Van Camp, and Robbins Show. Hey, I'm Scott Robbins, right over there, David Van Camp. Jamie Markley is on special assignment back tomorrow.
2: Yep.
3: Yes, sir.
2: President Trump is in Europe for the G7 summit, hot off the heels of the deal with Iran that

0: apparently has been agreed to. We have not seen the full text of it, but I know there's a lot of opinions based off of what has dripped out. Although, again, the vice president and President Trump are talking about this like $300 billion fund to help with reconstruction of Iran.
1: Yeah.
0: They're not going to hand that over. There's no money that has changed hands yet. They're saying, look, this is about other Gulf states wanting to help normalize relations. And Iran's got to show that they're keeping up with the terms of the agreement before they get any access to any of that. So that's basically where it stands right now. One fly in the ointment could wind up still being the ongoing fighting between Israel and Hezbollah in Lebanon. Because, you know, the Iranians are trying to, like, sort of shoehorn this in to say, well, this is going to be a drop-dead issue if you can't get Israel to stop attacking Hezbollah. And so the president has talked about that. I think he's getting kind of tired of Benjamin Netanyahu. We've heard those reports. He's like, you're not thinking strategically here, man. But, yeah, here is the president talking.
2: It's going to be free sailing. We do want to see if we can straighten out the Lebanon thing, because it just seems to just never end. And that's a mini version of what we were doing, and it should not be tough. It should not be tough. So Hezbollah, we have to have a little talk with them.
0: We got to have a little talk with them. Yeah.
1: Yeah.
0: Let's stop trading rockets back and forth and actually try to, I don't know, again, get rich. Everybody. Let's all actually have a stable Middle East so everybody can, you know, just relax. I mean, it's easier said than done because, again, Hezbollah, just like Hamas, just like Iranian leadership, historically, it's bigger than just a geopolitical chess game for them. I mean, it's like heaven and hell.
1: Yeah.
0: This is a religious call, this fight. So that's easier said than done because money doesn't talk in that mindset. Doesn't mean anything. It's a means to an end.
1: Well, that's why I think, you know, it's interesting that Iran seemed to crack when the money situation got choked off.
0: Well,
1: I mean, if there was any cracks, that was it.
0: Yeah.
1: Well, I mean, it was the money thing.
0: Right, but because it's a means to an end for them, and so yeah. We'll see again what happens. Well,
1: yeah, listen, I want to be as excited as everybody is about this, and I am. I was excited when I heard the news. I'm like, well, thank goodness this is happening.
0: Yeah.
1: Because, quite frankly, I was tired of the old, yeah, it's going to end in 2 weeks.
0: Yeah.
1: It's going to end in 5 days. It's going to end, just kept going on and on.
0: Right.
1: And I think Trump probably felt the heat, too, on this.
0: Oh, I think so.
1: It's like, yeah. I got to get something done here.
0: Yeah.
1: This has got to happen.
0: Yeah. So we'll see what happens moving forward. Now, there are a lot of people from Europe and Japan posting about how much they love America as they visit our country during the World Cup. It has been awesome watching these folks discover America. And a lot of times it's off the beaten path, right? They're not going necessarily all to L.A. They're not all going to New York. They're going to small college towns in the South. Then they're going to places like Houston, and they're exploring, or Dallas. And it's been wonderful to witness America through their eyes because they're just kind of shocked at a lot of things they see, and they're excited about it. And I thought this actually kind of bummed me out, though. CNN, they were talking about this, and it's Wolf Blitzer and Christine Brennan. And they were actually surprised that people would come to America and actually have a good time. This is a bummer, man.
3: The World Cup, as we all know, a major cultural eye-opener for so many fans traveling to North America to watch all of this, including here in the United States. There's a German fan whose name is Freddie, who has gained a massive following online as he has tweeted about discovering quintessential American staples, including Bass Pro Shop, Bucky's, and Waffle House. Talk to me a little bit about the importance of sports in giving people a glimpse into American culture.
4: That is so fun. That's the flip side of the conversation we were just having, is that these tourists are still coming, the ones who can, certainly Europeans, people who love soccer way more than the United States. It's been a part of their lives for ever, where for us, as Coy was saying, it's a newer game on the women's and men's side. And so I've looked at those tweets from him. Just he's having a delight. And Americans are loving that too. I saw some conversation, Wolf and Pamela, about how the rest of the world is looking at the United States and feeling that we are it's a foreboding image and that we are inhospitable. And here here is a German tourist and others as well now on social media saying, no, no, no, the Americans are great. So what a shame that that's the image that the world has, many have of us, but how wonderful, again, that sports can bring people here and show people that the United States and you know, the South is welcoming a German tourist in a way we would never have anticipated.
5: And thanks to Freddie for...
0: The South.
1: We have the image because of you.
0: Right.
1: Because of you knuckleheads. That's why.
0: It's
1: and you pump out constant, you know, how dark and doom it is here in the United States. Well, yes, people do have that. I mean, CNN is a worldwide network, after all.
0: Yes, it is.
1: Yeah.
0: It's like, dude, yeah.
1: Through no fault of us, we can't look inwardly on this. But we're shocked.
0: Yeah, German tourists can go to the South and be treated well. We would not have expected that. Really?
1: No.
0: Have you ever been to the South?
1: Good Lord.
0: Yeah, I live in the South, but my wife and I, we went to Mississippi that was a couple weeks ago when I had a week off. And what was amazing to me is, one, we were in Biloxi. I don't know if it's because of the concentration of casinos there or what. I have never met so many people in the service industry that just casually cuss in front of customers. that was pretty funny. But also, like, there was one moment where we were on our way out and we stopped in a small town near the border, near-ish to the border with Louisiana, and I had asked, my wife wanted some wet wipes or something, and I looked on the shelf and they were all out. So I went over to the cashier and I asked her, hey, do y'all have any more like wet wipes or some sort of, you know, something that we can use to clean off on the road? And she was looking around. She's like, oh, well, it looks like we're all out here. Hold on a second. Let me go. And I think she's going to the back into a storeroom or something. No, she left the gas station and went to her car. And brought back a brand new unopened thing of like wet wipes, like scented whatever antibacterial stuff. And I said, I can't take that from you. And she says, no, it's fine. I buy them in bulk from Amazon. You can have it. I was like, well, that's really nice, man. I mean, and that's not an uncommon experience for a whole lot of people in that part of the world. And, you know, wouldn't you know it, as much as they love to talk about racial disharmony, boy, there are a whole lot of black and white people enjoying things together. And, you know, you have this sort of cynicism and a caricature of what the Southern United States is from people like Christine Brennan and others in mainstream media, when that's just not the lived experience for most people.
1: Let me ask you a question about, same topic, I guess, when it comes to soccer. I've been told since I was in high school, way back when, that soccer was going to become the next thing.
0: Mm-hmm.
1: That you watch 10 years from now, everybody's going to want to watch soccer. Everybody's going to play soccer.
0: Yeah.
1: What I found is, and again, this isn't true everywhere. And that's why, you know, they talk about the World Cup and they talk about these matches. And I'm like, okay, well, hey, it's great. I like sports and all. But I'm not going to watch this.
0: Yeah.
1: I mean, if the U.S. gets in it and they're involved and they move on and they move on and things happen, I'll watch it.
0: Yeah.
1: But I have no interest in it. That's just me. Don't hate me because I don't have an interest. I just don't. And I keep thinking to myself, why is that? Why are there so many people in this country who are just either unfamiliar with it or just simply shrug their shoulders about it?
0: Well, I think there's a couple things. One, you didn't grow up with it. Now, I do think there may be something to that with the current young people. I'm talking about like before high school age right now. Because one, the FIFA video games have been huge for a while. So there is increased interest in it. But like even for me, I'm 39, and I just wasn't exposed to soccer very much as a kid, and I watched.
1: I played it in PE.
0: Well, yeah,
1: we played it in PE, but there was no soccer club or anything like that.
0: But
1: I'm just saying, even in the U.S., like every little kid plays soccer, every one of them.
0: Yeah.
1: And you go by these soccer fields on a Saturday morning.
0: Oh, they're packed.
1: Like three soccer fields. They're packed.
0: Yeah.
1: Parents, grandparents, friends, whatever. They're all there to watch this, right? But it just doesn't materialize later.
0: To become
1: this thing. And it's like I know there's professional soccer everywhere.
0: Mm-hmm.
1: I mean, I worked in a market where there was a professional soccer team.
0: Mm-hmm.
1: And again, it lasted maybe 8 years or 9 years before they just folded up the tent and went home because it just didn't draw.
0: I think it might change for like the younger generation coming up right now because there is it's easier to access the content because of streaming. And so, like, I mean, my nephew's obsessed with soccer. And
1: how old is he?
0: 12.
1: Okay.
0: And that, you know, and then all his little friends are, you know, big fans. They know all the players on the big clubs and all that. And I can't even tell you what offsides is in soccer. I looked it up too.
1: I don't know either. Yeah.
0: Yeah. I'm sure it's like you watch enough games, you'll understand it. But
1: right.
0: I'm like, okay, so like you can't be behind and take the ball and play if you're the foremost striker and there's not two defenders in front of you or something. I have no idea.
1: Right.
0: How they judge it. So, again, I'm sure if you just watch it a little bit, it'll be easy to pick up. But I like the objective markers, like hockey, right? You got this big line.
1: Right,
0: you can't cross that line before the puck.
1: Yeah. You know? And I understand hockey more than I do soccer, because I never played hockey either.
0: Mm-hmm.
1: But I understand it.
0: Yeah.
1: You know, I'm a fan of going to hockey games because they're fun to go to.
0: Oh, they are.
1: It's a very good game to be at. Yeah. It moves fast. There's a lot of hitting going on. There's a lot of stuff happening right on the ice. But soccer, again, I mean, I know it's the glorious sport and it's the beautiful sport. And 1-0's not, it's not anything I'm interested in. Yeah. I'm just not. And again, if you are, that's great. I'm okay with that. You guys, I mean, you hate on soccer. I'm not hating on soccer. I just am wondering when the worm's going to turn.
0: Yeah.
1: Because I know that there's still like a major league soccer league, right?
0: Oh, for sure, yeah.
1: Yeah.
0: There are multiple levels of professional soccer.
1: Right. I mean, I know like Messi, I've heard his name. And I mean, those guys are like household names, right? But it's just, again, have fun watching it, okay? I don't want to steal your joy from you, all right? That's what you want to watch. That's fine. That's why there's 73,000 channels, right?
0: Right.
1: There's always something I can watch, you know, Andy Griffith reruns or whatever. But, I mean, it's just funny to me because I've been told forever how this sport was going to blow up and become bigger than football and bigger than all this other, right?
0: It's hard to imagine that.
1: But. No, yeah, it's hard to imagine anything being bigger than football.
0: Yeah.
1: Yeah, it is. But at any rate. And I watch baseball, and people criticize me for watching baseball. Mm-hmm. You know?
0: Well, that's because Major League Baseball hates your guts.
1: You. I know. Everybody says
0: hates
1: that.
0: You, hates your cats, hates your wife.
1: David started doing this with me like years ago when he was talking about baseball.
0: Yeah, they hate you.
1: Yeah, and everything about the World Series. You haven't been a baseball fan since when? The Astros? Going to the World Series? Well, that was the last time
0: I haven't felt good about watching baseball since the whole. Georgia voting law hoax.
1: Oh, that thing.
0: They pulled the All-Star game out of Atlanta because of like voter suppression. Blah, blah, blah, blah. And I mean, it was always a lie. And I'm like, okay, so you're taking the side of left-wing activists over the people of the city of Atlanta. Like you're taking business away from a lot of people who are looking forward to that because you believe some guy on TikTok or whatever talking about it.
1: Yeah.
0: Well, then. I don't want to enjoy your product anymore.
1: It is interesting. I understand the bad taste you have, too. I get it. I mean, I had the bad taste about it, too. I went back to the game because I'm the battered husband here.
0: Yes.
1: But I understand what you're saying. I mean, that gets back to what people have said all the time. Do you let politics determine what you're going to watch, what you're going to listen to? I can't participate in any De Niro crap anymore.
0: Yeah. Well,
1: I'm done with him.
0: Well, it's the same thing
1: with Bruce Springsteen. I can't anymore.
0: Well,
1: I won't.
0: It's the same thing with the Spurs. Like, I want to get into it. I've never been a huge basketball fan, but, you know, especially the run they had until it all came crashing down. But Greg Popovich has told people like me in no uncertain terms he has no respect for us.
1: But he's gone.
0: He thinks, you know, he's a left-wing lunatic, and he's like, well, we don't need your support. Okay, you don't get it then.
1: He's gone, though.
0: Well, he's still
1: new coach, new team, you know, new thing.
0: But that's
1: it. I mean,
0: he's
1: not there anymore, so... I mean, I understand what you're saying, though, and I feel the same way. I mean, I probably saw Bruce Springsteen 5 times, enjoyed every show I went to, just was a fan. Not the biggest, but I was a fan. I can't do it anymore.
0: Yeah.
1: I can't do it. I'm not going to listen to him preach to me for 20 minutes about how awful America is while he goes back to his multi-billion-dollar house.
0: Right.
1: You know, shut up, sit down. So, at any rate. Okay, I think we solved all the world's problems. We can go home now.
0: Hey, we still got 40 minutes left, right?
1: Yeah.
0: All right.
1: Top 5 stories you're following today. That's coming up.
0: Mm-hmm.
1: Am I right about that?
0: You are right about
1: that. Okay.
0: Yes, it is. What's next?
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0: All right, here we go. This is the Markley, Van Camp, and Robin Show. I'm Scott Robbins. That's David Van Camp right over there. Jamie Markley on assignment. Back tomorrow with the top five stories we were following today. David? Your mic's not on, dude. Hey, your mic's not on.
1: Sorry, number five, Republican.
0: It's just been a day. It really has been.
1: Republican Senator Mitch McConnell hospitalized over the weekend. They're not saying what for. Sounds kind of serious, though, but yeah, we'll see. Well, I mean, he's taken some falls in recent months and years and froze up completely a few times.
0: 15 years old.
1: Yeah. We'll see. Number four, the State Department is shutting down a birth tourism network after the U.S. Embassy in West Africa showed that more than 100 foreign nationals were using fraudulent documents and visa fixers to illegally obtain American citizenship. Number three, Iran has agreed to a peace deal with the U.S. or a memorandum of understanding, to be more precise, to open up the Strait of Hormuz, sanction relief on the table if they take certain steps. Number two, administration officials say the full text of this will be released in the next 24 to 48 hours. So that's when you can have the hot takes, I think. I think there are
0: Well, after
1: people.
0: Somebody explains it to me.
1: Right. Yeah. I think that right now there are a lot of people having hot takes, and it's like, you haven't even read it, dude. Just wait. Number one, gas prices nationwide have dropped below $4 a gallon for the first time since April, according to Gas Buddy, as the U.S. has made that agreement with Iran. Those are the top five stories that we are watching today, and this is the Markley, Van Camp, and Robin Show.
0: I was coming into work today. They've already dropped quite a bit from where I was, because I'm that guy.
1: You are that guy.
0: I know. I go by like three gas stations on my way in every day and check out. And by the way, they're all the same price. So
1: yeah.
0: So at any rate, it was about 20 cents lower than it has been.
1: It's good.
0: So I'm happy with that. So let's hope it just continues to fall.
1: Absolutely.
0: And my midterm nightmare is going to be postponed for a while. Let's hope.
1: Well, it's kind of an amazing thing in that you look at the polling, and on the generic congressional ballot, it's like Democrats up 5 overall.
0: Right.
1: But in order for any semblance of a blue wave election to happen, they generally have to be like in double digits. So no matter how much people are nervous about Trump, man, they hate Democrats. This is the Markley, Van Camp, and Robin Show.
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2: 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I'm Kerry Martin with a market update on the Texas Farm Bureau Radio Network. Cattle futures higher as we wind down the trading day. August live cattle up $1.80 at $242.97. The October up $2.60, $236.40. Feeder cattle higher with August up $4.20, trading at $361.62. The September up $4.80. $359.35. Corn is higher with July up 2.25, $4.15 a bushel. September corn up 1.25, $4.22 a bushel. July Kansas City wheat up a half cent, $6.35 even. July cotton up 60 points, $73.54, with new crop December cotton up 54 points, $76.96. July West Texas crude oil down $4.86. 80.42 a barrel. I'm Kerry Martin on the Texas Farm Bureau Radio Network.
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5: We'll see early morning cloud cover break a little bit as we head on into your Monday afternoon. That will allow daytime highs to warm up to right about 80 degrees or so. So just a little bit warmer than what we saw for Sunday. Going into late this evening into tonight, we'll start to see some rain, shower, and thunderstorm chances moving in from the northwest. They may have a hard time making it down into the central Texas panhandle, but whatever storms do roll through, you can expect brief strong gusts, maybe some small hail, hopefully some good beneficial rainfall for as many places as possible. With your first alert forecast from News Channel 10 AM meteorologist Sheldon Brashears.
6: This is the Markley Van Camp and Robbins Show. I'm Scott Robbins. Right over there, David Van Camp.
7: Yes, indeed. Yeah. Well, there's a lot happening today. Of course, we got your trifecta coming up in just a few minutes here.
6: Oh, yeah.
7: Well, I mentioned before, the long national nightmare is over for the crowd on Blue Sky. Trump's name taken off the Kennedy Center. Oh, no.
6: Oh, no.
7: Yeah. Representative Joyce Beatty is one of the people who fought to get Trump's name off the Kennedy Center's building, and Cruz took it down over the weekend. She ran to MS Now to brag about it, and she compared herself to a civil rights activist who was also the first black girl to attend a particular elementary school in Louisiana. Like, get a load of this, man. The delusion.
8: And it's also personal when you can stand up for something you believe in, when you can fight for what's right or justice when you've been silenced, and when you're not afraid. I think about Ruby Bridges when she was nine years old, what it must have been like for her to walk into that school and be the only one that looked like her. But she was there for a purpose, and it helped change the world. And I hope this will go down in history, as I was someone who had the courage because all of the people supported me, pushed me along, and I was representing them.
6: The ego is incredible.
7: Are you allowed to say, I hope history remembers me?
6: As the person who took Trump's name down off Kennedy? Are you serious?
7: It is.
6: Comparing yourself? I mean... What was the comparable thing to the Berlin Wall? Was that?
7: I'll bring that back up.
6: Yeah, because you got to. That was today too.
7: Yeah, Jim Acosta was out there all night talking about, or, you know, watching them take down Trump's name, and man,
9: a giant waste of time.

0: And it's a sign of what a petulant man-child he can be. But as we've been saying all night long, and all day long for that matter, this is very much like watching the Berlin Wall coming down.
1: Unbelievable.
0: It is a sign that that mankind, that humankind, can stand up against tyranny.
2: It was tyranny that had Trump's name on the...
1: Yeah, and the first black little girl that goes to school in Louisiana when it was when segregation ended or was ending, you compare that to Trump's name coming off the Kennedy Center and with the Berlin Wall falling.
2: Yes.
1: Good Lord, what's wrong with these people?
2: Dude, this is why I always have to remind my friends who vote Democrat about this. When they say, how is it that, like, in the polling and all that, Democrats are not running away with this? And I'm like, you know, it's because your leaders are acting like crazy people all the time.
1: Well, it's because of that, what we just heard, of course.
2: It's like the left-wing discourse in this country is off the freaking rails right now. I mean, everything is Trump is Hitler, he's a fascist, and most people just kind of tune it out. And it's like, what tangible wins can the Democrats say that they have?
1: Oh, wow.
2: It's actually unbelievable.
1: It is unbelievable.
2: That there's even a chance that they would wind up getting power in the House or the Senate. But, like, it's not all that surprising. I mean, they've just gone insane.
1: Are going to compare it to 9/11 next?
2: Right.
1: I mean, what's wrong with them? His name was taken off of the Kennedy Center. So what?
2: Yeah.
1: Big deal.
2: Like, I
1: don't care. I always thought it was a dumb idea to begin with.
2: Yeah, right. That's the difference, too. Like, they're acting like all these Trump supporters are like, they've been dealt this horrible blow. Oh, my gosh. And most people I know who like Trump are like, I don't know why he did that. I mean,
1: I don't know why he did it either. I think he did it to mess with him because he likes to do that.
2: But, like, there's zero Trump guys out there who are just devastated because Trump's name isn't on the freaking Kennedy Center.
1: Yeah. 90% of the stuff that takes place in the Kennedy Center, no one cares about anyway.
2: Right.
1: The dance team from Taipei will be here this week for their.
2: You kind of have to laugh. I mean, anyway, the only thing really useful that ever happened at the Kennedy Center was when they did the tribute to Led Zeppelin.
1: Yeah, I watched that. And Hart
2: was awesome.
1: Hart was there. Yeah,
2: yeah,
1: that was cool.
2: You had Kid Rock. You had.
1: I'm not a constant view. It doesn't matter to me.
2: No.
1: And when Trump did it, I'm like, okay, what's he really doing here? Mm-hmm. I mean, he's because everything's a chess game with him, so who knows?
2: I don't know.
1: That's cool. I'm glad it's taken down, and then now Stelter can go home and have to camp out anymore overnight.
2: All right. It's time for the trifecta. God, you ready? Dang.
1: Yeah, let's go.
3: Are you ready?
4: One, two.
3: It's the three most important news stories of the day.
5: I hit the trifecta.
3: Well, at least according to Scott Robbins. It's the trifecta on the Markley, Van Camp, and Robbins Show.
2: All right, it's the trifecta. Top three stories of the day, according to Scott Robbins. Usually Casey Kasem is along for the ride, but he's caddying for Jamie Markley.
1: Yeah, he is. That's what he's doing today.
2: All right, we still count him down 3-1.
1: Yeah, we do that, yeah.
2: Number three, now that he's no longer in the L.A. mayoral race, Spencer Pratt is starting a new endeavor.
1: Yeah, I was kind of hoping he was going to do that. He might as well muck up the waters as much as possible, right? Might as well get in there and be a wrecking ball to some of the things that are taking place in Los Angeles. So he's got something now called the Pratt Pack. I'm not crazy about the name, but they've undiscovered something that's pretty darn disturbing. They've gone to Skid Row, and they sort of fanned out when they got to Skid Row. Mm-hmm. And they found hundreds, if not thousands, of ballots that were signed for, although never turned in by the people that signed for them.
2: Golly.
1: So they got their $3 to $5 or whatever for filling it out, but we'll fill out the ballot for you. We'll take care of that for you, homeless guy. And so that's what they did. And again, they found hundreds of these things over and over and over again. This keeps happening. And this is the one thing I hope Spencer Pratt continues to do. Yeah. Hope he continues to make noise. Because we need a guy like that to make noise.
2: Yeah.
1: And he could run again for something. I mean, who knows? I don't think his political career is over by any stretch.
2: No.
1: But this is the thing. There's no such thing. That's all just made up. You guys are conspiracy theorists. No, it happened.
2: Yeah.
1: And he's exposing it as happening. He's bringing the video crews with him. I'm sure we're going to see some really good stuff when they get done.
2: Well, dude, I mean, James O'Keefe went undercover in Skid Row, got it on tape, people talking about getting homeless people to vote the way that they want. And the woman who was orchestrating that for years is going to prison now.
1: Yeah.
2: Like that, it's not a conspiracy theory. It's literally happening.
1: But they're still doing it.
2: Yeah. Right.
1: I mean, it didn't stop them. They're still doing it.
2: Well, no, you can't, you know, you can't stop all of them, apparently. Yeah.
1: Look, man, this voting rights thing has got to happen.
2: The voter ID?
1: The voter ID thing. Within the next few months, this thing's got to happen.
2: Sorry. They got dog parades.
1: God, that just to frustrates me. This is more Republic. I'm more pissed at the Republican thing than anything. This got to get done. All right.
2: It's the trifecta top three stories of the day, according to Scott Robbins. We're down to number two, a shocking twist in the story of an Amazon driver.
1: This Amazon delivery guy caught on camera taking a family's cat from their doorstep.
2: What?
1: He just picked it up and walked off with it. He's now claiming the animal was actually his.
2: Huh?
1: Joshua Gonzalez, the driver at the center of this thing, it's all viral, by the way, involving a cat by the name of Junie, says he immediately recognized the feline while dropping off a package. This is in Bakersfield, California. So I just do my regular route. He said, I approached the house. I got the package. I took it like a normal day. After hearing a meow, he said, I looked down, and I instantly realized that's my cat. These people are like, no, it's not your cat. It's our cat. We've had that cat for years.
2: Hmm.
1: His claim is his cat went missing in October of 2025, last October. And he said that he could pick out this cat anywhere. And he said he got it for his daughter. She cried and cried and cried because the cat went missing.
2: Huh.
1: So he said, I knew it was my cat, and I just took it. And they said, how do you know it was your cat? Because it looked like my cat, he said.
2: Well,
1: a lot of cats look alike, right?
2: Right.
1: I mean, for those of us uninitiated anyway, I think my cats probably look different than anybody else's cats, too. But I don't think that's true. And the manager called him in. He said, hey, pick up your check. You're fired. We got on video, you're stealing a cat. Said, yeah, I didn't steal it. The cat was mine. He said, no, it wasn't your cat. You can't just go around taking cats. So they canned him. And so far, I guess he claims he's going to get a lawyer and he's going to prove that it's his cat. And good luck with that.
2: Boy, that'd be amazing if it was his cat, actually. But
1: it would really be amazing.
2: Yeah.
1: But if somebody was a stray and it was outside and it was crying or whatever, they took it in. I don't know.
2: Huh?
1: But again, get your animals chipped, I guess. That's the deal.
2: Oh, I've had a cat stolen from me.
1: See, that sucks. That would be very angry.
2: I got the cat back in the end.
1: Oh, that's good.
2: It was a tumultuous relationship.
1: But it was a jilted girlfriend, wasn't it?
2: Yes, it was. It was
1: okay.
2: Tumultuous relationship.
1: Well, jilted girlfriends do a lot of nutty stuff, so yeah.
2: Yeah, we're at a party, and she gets mad because the cat likes me more than her, and all of a sudden she's taillights, and I'm like, okay, where's she going?
1: Where's my cat?
2: I'm like, wait, the cat's gone. She took the cat.
1: Yeah, that's not good. Surprised that relationship didn't work out.
2: Yeah, smokes. All right. It's the trifecta, top three stories of the day, according to Scott Robbins. Number one, an Arizona woman caught speeding by a lot.
1: By a lot.
2: For a ridiculous reason.
1: Yeah, she was a diehard Love Island fan. You know the show Love Island?
2: Yeah.
1: Was caught speeding home at more than 108 miles an hour in Arizona so she could watch the newest episode of the show when it dropped on Tuesday. The woman, who was not identified, was pulled over by the Highway Patrol, one of the state troopers there. Tractor tearing down State Route 347 at 108 miles an hour. She told the trooper that, hey, I'm trying to get home fast so I can watch Love Island. Don't you understand? He said, no, I don't understand.
2: Yeah, I don't understand that one.
1: Despite her plea, she was arrested and booked for criminal speed and reckless drive. You go to jail for going that far
2: over. Oh, yeah.
1: You're in big trouble then. So her car, by the way, was also impounded. Love Island, of course, is the NBC show. It's a dating show that's on, exclusively on Peacock, by the way. A new episode drops every day except Wednesday, I guess, and that's what she was speeding home to get to.
2: Wait, but it's streaming? She can get it on demand at any time?
1: Apparently.
2: And you're not?
1: She wants to watch it in real time. She wants the whole congregation experience.
2: Oh,
1: you
2: my
1: know?
2: Gosh, man. That's... Well, I mean, I guess there's an excuse there.
1: Yeah, the, well, there is.
2: It's not
1: it's
2: a good
1: a dumb one. Yeah, for 108 miles an hour?
2: Yeah.
1: Yeah, holy smokes.
2: I'd believe her if she said she had to turn one around, you know?
1: Well, yeah, exactly. You'd go, well, I understand that.
2: All right, yeah.
1: I'll get you off with a warning because I've been through that, yeah. That's relatable to everybody, right?
2: Yes, that's all right, that's the trifecta, top three stories of the day, according to Scott Robbins. We got a news update, and Nimrod's in the news coming right up.

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0: You're not owed entry into the United States. We don't owe you anything. You are owed nothing from us. We don't owe you money. We don't owe you repatriation. We don't owe you anything. You owe us. Assimilate or get out. I am way hardcore on this. There is not anyone on the right that I have met who is as hardcore conservative as me on the issue of immigration, to be honest.
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3: All right, here we go. This is the Markley, Van Camp, and Robbins Show. I'm Scott Robbins. 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
4: Well, here's a news update. Governor Gavin Newsom is trying to get ahead of some news that's about to drop about him, it seems. And here is an announcement he made today.
5: In recent days, federal agents have knocked on the doors of family, friends, and former employees. Not because they found a crime, because they're simply trying to find one. They're demanding records. They're abusing the grand jury process, digging through years and years of random documents. Donald Trump isn't just coming after me because of my mean tweets. He's coming after me because I'm considering running for president. Because he hates that I've consistently called him out over and over again for his lies and deceit.
3: That's it.
4: No, he's panicking. This is PR. Something big is going to come down.
3: You're setting the table. Yeah, right. That it's all nothing but political.
4: Like, you might as well go out now before anyone knows what the actual investigation is.
3: By the way, his mean tweets are really stupid, too, by the way.
4: Well, they are, because
3: he doesn't know how to do it.
4: Well, he's not doing it. This is the thing, and it's like, I'm not trying to be just totally mean, but these tweets are being managed by like a 20-something-year-old gay dude who doesn't know how to talk like a normal human being.
3: Right.
4: That's what's happening.
3: And they're always so bad.
4: That's literally the truth, though. That's the person behind the tweets. I forget his name right now, but they just hired some guy who's like, yeah, I know how to do social media. Oh, okay, you seem like a young, hip, gay man. We're going to really speak common American with you. And he's like, all right. And you get the worst tweets out there, man.
3: That's right.
4: It's just inauthentic and stupid. But yeah, he's getting ahead of something. There's panic in that. But man, all right, we got to get to Nimrod's in the news. More on that later.
6: When the going gets tough.
7: Damn it, this is too hard.
6: The dumb get dumber.
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9: I love the poorly educated.
4: All right, Nimrod's in the news. A 33-year-old man named Connor Parody is in Florida. He got pulled over on Friday night after he was flying down the highway more than 90 miles an hour. Well, the cop noticed that he also seemed heavily intoxicated, wouldn't you know? Well, and there was some evidence to back that up because, well, they counted 34 open White Claws in the passenger seat.
3: 30 what?
4: 34 White Claws, the open hard seltzer stuff.
3: You take a drink out of each one and set it down and open another one?
4: I think they were empty.
3: Oh, my God.
4: There was a mountain of empty White Claws in the passenger seat.
3: So 34.
4: Yeah, he was hammered drunk. He's in a lot of trouble.
3: Wow.
4: That is Nimrod's in the news.
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13: Done deal. I'm Chris Foster, Fox News. President Trump at the G7 summit in the French Alps says an agreement is signed ending the military conflict with Iran and reopening the Strait of Hormuz to shipping traffic fully by Friday.
14: I think a lot of great things are going to happen in the Middle East right now. And very importantly, the oil is plummeting down and the stock market is shooting up like a rocket.
13: The Dow's up about 600 points. Oil prices are down nearly 4%. The president says the text of the deal will be released sometime after an official signing Friday in Switzerland. Fox Peter Ducey in Geneva reports there are still issues to work out during a 60-day extension of a ceasefire.
15: The Iranians are claiming that they are going to get paid up front. The Americans say that's not true. President Trump also just said here in Europe that this agreement does not include sanctions relief. So, what's in it for Iran? The vice president has revealed the parties are moving forward with a multi-billion dollar fund to help rebuild Iran.
13: Now, Iran has insisted that Israel stop fighting in Lebanon. Israel says it's not part of a U.S.-Iran deal. California Governor Gavin Newsom says President Trump has the Justice Department investigating him and his wife.
16: One by one, anyone who has challenged Donald Trump has ended up on his hit list. And today, I proudly join that list.
13: Sources tell Fox the investigation started last year related to whistleblower complaints about Newsom's wife Jennifer's finances. There are emergency flood rescues in Texas.
17: Quick rising water led to stranded cars and damage to roadways, as well as an interstate highway in Waco. State police had to resort to opening secondary access roads to help stall drivers off flooded roads. In the meantime, National Hurricane Center forecasters continue to watch a disturbance along the Texas Gulf Coast for development. Flood watches have been issued for cities in central and south Texas.
13: That's Fox's Kunal Scott. 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
21: Temperatures being 30 degrees above average.
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13: A record-breaking daredevil who performed at the 2012 Super Bowl, Madonna, is one of two people killed during a tandem jump from a canyon in Utah.
22: An investigation is underway near Moab, Utah, where two men were killed while base jumping at Mineral Bottom. It's an activity where people attempt to parachute from high-altitude fixed objects such as mountain cliffs or tall buildings. One of the two victims is identified as Andrew Lewis, who operated a base jumping business at the site. He's also a known stunt performer, and the incident highlights the danger of base jumping, and the Grand County Sheriff's Office has not said they suspect any foul play.
13: Fox's Eben Brown. A group of Democratic senators and one Republican and two Democratic House committees have sent letters to the National Science Foundation asking it to reverse course on its plan to dismantle an ocean monitoring network. The Ocean Observatories Initiative, established by Congress, is a network of more than 900 ocean sensors built at a cost of $386 million. It was supposed to run for another 15 to 20 years, that project. The Supreme Court turns away a free speech case involving a high school anti-abortion group.
23: The Supreme Court declining to hear a former high school student's free speech challenge to an Indiana public school district policy, which banned her anti-abortion group's political flyers from school walls. The parents of the girl, who was a minor at the time, suing the Noblesville School District and school administrators in 2021 for alleged violation of the constitutional right to free speech. The legal fight progressed through several courts before concluding recently in favor of the defendants, who the federal district court and appellate court concluded did not violate First Amendment protections because the district's rule on what could be posted on school walls was content neutral. Lillian Wu, Fox News.
13: The state of Florida is suing TikTok, accusing it of violating state law by letting kids under 14 sign up for accounts and kids 15 and 16 signing up without parental permission. I'm Chris Fox, Fox News.
24: District 13 Representative Ronnie Jackson announced that nine students from Texas' 13th Congressional District were accepted to the U.S. Service Academies. As a member of Congress, Jackson can nominate students from Texas 13 for appointments to the United States Air Force Academy, Naval Academy, West Point, and Merchant Academies. Students in our area include James Bland III from West Plains High School, received an official appointment to the United States Naval Academy. Emily Sims from Tascosa High School was accepted into the Air Force Academy Preparatory School. Barrett Stroud from Amarillo High received an official appointment to the United States Military Academy. Get more local news at KGNCAM.com. 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
25: This is how you know it's not anything to freak out over. If the news goes to commercial while they're talking about the story, it's not a big deal. That's a very good measure. These people only know brutality. When you're dealing with thugs that only know brutality, you have to speak their language for them to get the point. Because everything else they view is weakness. They view diplomacy as weakness. I know that's crazy for our developed Western minds.
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0: Yeah, Gail, as you know, sometimes with these agreements, there are some diplomatic protocols, some technical things to work out. But we plan to release the full text this week. We want the American people to see it. But we've also seen, of course, some misreporting about what's actually in the agreement. We've seen some accurate reporting about what's in the agreement. I think the most important thing for the American people to appreciate is that what this agreement does is really twofold. On the one hand, it ensures that Iran will never have a nuclear weapon while simultaneously opening the Strait of Hormuz. You already see oil prices from a high of $126 a barrel down to about $80 a barrel today. That's a lot of progress. But it also, Gail, fundamentally extends a hand to Iran and says, look, if you guys are willing to honor your obligations, if you're willing to allow real inspections of your nuclear program, then we will welcome you back into the world economy. I think what the President of the United States wants to do is turn over a leaf of 47 years of a failed relationship between the United States and Iran, but that requires the Iranians to actually honor it, their end of the bargain. So when people say that billions of dollars of assets will be released, that's not true. What is true is that Iran will have a much better and much more prosperous future if they meet the obligations they make in this agreement. We'll, of course, see. That's one of the things we're going to work out in the technical talks that will follow the official signing on
1: Friday. Let's dump this video audio. I want to take live the whole thing with French President Emmanuel Macron and President. They're in the White House right now. Let's take this live and listen in, because this all relates to G7. It's all the stuff we're going to have to talk about in the first segment of the show, because he's meeting with him now. This is live, and we're going to regroup with analysis. So let's hear what he has to say.
14: Iran, it's a different set of leaders. As you know, the first set is gone, the second set is gone, and we found the third set to be very smart, strong, very smart, but we ended up making a deal. I felt badly that we had to go back on the attack for two nights, and I thought a third, but we made it before that happened. But I think a lot of great things are going to happen in the Middle East right now, and very importantly, the oil is plummeting down, and the stock market is shooting up like a rocket today, like record kind of numbers, because the oil is into the low numbers, not quite back yet, Kevin, to the extent, but we're getting close to the numbers we were before it all started. And the main thing is that Iran will not have a nuclear weapon. They fully agreed to that with strong policing powers, and they won't have a nuclear weapon, which is what it was all about, because they probably would have used it if they had it. So we had two big moments when they terminated the JCPOA. That was the Obama deal, the Barack Hussein Obama deal. And when I terminated that, it was very important because it was a road to a nuclear weapon. It was a horrible deal for the United States. It was a deal where billions of dollars was given to Iran. It was a deal where $1.7 billion in cash was put on a Boeing 757, I guess, right? But it was put on a big, beautiful Boeing 757. They needed a Boeing 747, to be honest with you, because it was a lot of cash. $1.7 billion was taken out of the banks and given to Iran. And on top of that, tens of billions of dollars was spent. So they tried to bribe them to make a deal. That didn't work. It never works. And we've done a great job. And hopefully it's going to be a good relationship, and we're going to get along. And if we don't, we go back to where we started, but I don't think that's going to be necessary. The Iran deal that we made is going to bring a lot of success to the world, because the oil was really clogged up there for a while. He would call me on occasion, say, come on, please, let's go with the oil prices. But the oil is coming way down, so I'm very honored by it. I want to thank you. You've always been a help. And it's an honor to be with you. We had a very good conversation yesterday with President Zelensky and President Putin. And I see maybe we can do something there. I really do. I think they're both open to it. So I'm gonna, now that this is finished, we're going to be focusing on that, see if we can get that one done. 25,000 people a month are dying, mostly soldiers and...
1: We're losing the speed, unfortunately. Let's see if we can get it, because it's
14: frustrating. And we had a really exciting, I think maybe one of the most incredible evenings in the history of the White House. We had an evening last night with the fighters, and I was very happy. I called last night, very late last night, to congratulate you, because in the heavyweight division, a French fighter won. I don't know, is that maybe more important than the World Cup? To some people, it might be. To some people, it might be. You have a good team in the World Cup. Very good team, but you have good fighters, too. And you're a great country, and it's an honor to be with you. Thank you very much.
3: Hey, sir, are you going to try to attend the signing ceremony on Friday?
14: Well, it depends. J.D.'s coming in for it. He was originally going to do it.
1: We're trying to get this feed for you guys. Just bear with us here.
14: We're going
1: to
14: be staying quite late. So I may be involved, I may not. But J.D. was coming in for that specifically.
4: Mr. President, when will the text of the MOU be released?
14: I think pretty soon. I would say, I mean, I want it to be released because it's a very powerful document. It's not like the Obama document, which was just a terrible document. This is a very powerful document, and I want it to be released. So probably pretty soon. I would say sometime after Friday, because the Strait opens completely. It's open now, but it opens completely. We'll have all the mines knocked out of, for the most part. We have a lot of lanes right now already.
5: Mr. President.
14: So I think sometime in the very near future, yeah.
5: Mr. President, does the deal involve any sanctions relief for Iran? When would that go into
14: effect? No, it doesn't. Well,
1: all right, we're trying to bring this for you. This is very crucial. Every time I come back in, it comes on. So we're trying to bring this audio to you because this literally is almost the entirety of our show. But we're limited resources, so we're doing what we can here. POTUS talking about this right now to Emmanuel Macron. I wish I could bring it to you, but we're figuring this out here. He just talked about the MOU. That's a significant thing, which I really wanted to know more of what he said. But we don't have that audio. I'm going to see if I can pull it up myself, if you all will bear with me and see. I don't know, maybe if I can run it from my... I want the live thing.
14: So I think,
1: here we go.
14: I think sometime in the very near future, yeah.
5: Mr. President, does the deal involve any sanctions relief for Iran? When would that go into
14: effect? No, it doesn't. Well, they have to. It's really a behavioral thing. If they do what they're supposed to do, that starts taking effect.
6: Mr. President, what do you expect from France and...
14: I would love them to do that. I don't think we're going to need much help because we have an agreement where it's going to be open. And it's toll-free. We had a little argument on that. It's toll-free. So I don't think we're going to need much help. But I don't think it's a bad idea to have a ship or two up here from a few countries. You'd be a great country to do it because you never know what happens. But I think it's going to be open and I think it's going to be free sailing. We do want to see if we can straighten out the Lebanon thing because it just seems to just never end. And that's a mini version of what we were doing, and it should not be tough. It should not be tough. So Hezbollah, we have to have a little talk with them.
4: Well, you have to do it.
7: La contribution, nous sommes prêts à avoir dès demain des chasseurs qui sont sur place et qui peuvent aider aux missions d'observation et sous 48 heures des frégates qui peuvent
1: aider. So Emmanuel Macron has got an interpreter. There's a simultaneous interpreter next to Trump. Macron is going to have an interpreter also. And they've been discussing, obviously, the big thing today, which is the memorandum of understanding. And this is the big problem that the administration has right now in that they have not released it. We don't know any terms. So all of these people who are telling you that the deal is great or that it's not great, they have no idea what they're talking about. Either side, no one has any clue except for the people who saw the MOU. That's it. And I need the administration to stop sending its attack dogs out at people who are saying, can we see the MOU? That is not selling this well. It's not selling it.
25: And Vance is doing a horrible job of doing it. And I say this as someone who wants all of this to be successful, because the woke Reich has spent the better part of a year attacking POTUS on everything. And so I don't want this to not be successful, but the way that this is being rolled out is bizarre. And I don't care who you are, it's bizarre. I don't like it. I don't think that people like how it's being rolled out, because people have questions. I mean, I'm watching one of the main oppo guys right now on X for the administration to going out on social media telling people to, quote, shut up and stop trying to undermine the president, end quote. And these things are being said to hardcore MAGA folks who are simply asking why there's so many questions about the MOU and why can't we just release it? Because you can't sit here and demand that people say that this thing is great when we don't know anything. And we have the press out there with some details that could be sketchy, could be legitimate. Some of them are pretty bad. And it's been a full over 24 hours now that we've known about this. So we've got to get the details of this, and to keep it from the American people is not helping anybody. You know, I feel like Tom Cruise in that movie where he was screaming at Cuba Gooding Jr. saying, show me the money. Like, he's the agent, right? He's trying to make this work for him. And it's a little frustrating because nobody, you know, like I said, you can't sit here and say what it is. Nobody knows. Nothing's been released. There's no release. There's no info about the dollar amount. There isn't any information about really any of the terms or control of the strait, the toll, et cetera, et cetera. There's nothing. There's nothing of that out. So we're not going to know anything about this deal until the MOU, that's Memorandum of Understanding, is out. And you can't expect there to be just a couple of people who may have been briefed about it out there, but you got to show it to the American people. And when we come up, I hope that Vance was really cagey and vague about it today. And I'm a little, we're going to have to dive into his answer on it, because it almost sounded like we're going to be, and basically a friend of mine said, it's like offering the Marshall Plan while the Nazis are still in power. So we got some issues. So we're going to dive into all of this. 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Dads are often treated like they're just spectators. 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

0: And now, all of the news you would probably miss. 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
1: Gene Shalit is dead. This is one of those things where it's not somebody that you really think about ever, but then when they pass away, you're like, oh my gosh, that's, you remember that person from your childhood, the legendary film critic. He had a mustache like a walrus, and he was very, very joyful and bubbly. And but he's was a great film critic, but he's passed away. That's they didn't release cause of death, but he was fairly old. Oh, the cause of death was probably old age. I don't think we're going to have to sit here and try to figure that out too dang much. The press is like, we just said there wasn't a cause of death that was released. You know, it's probably, I'm just saying, old age. Just going to put it out there. Let's see. That is sad, though. I didn't realize he was 100. Really? That's crazy. Former Senator Mitch McConnell's in the hospital, and I guarantee you it wasn't because he was beaten up by gang members in his bathroom like Harry Reid was. I didn't say that out loud. You heard that from somewhere, and it was not me. I didn't say it. Some other people said it. He was admitted to the hospital. There was no immediate information. Another situation where he's 84. There's a literal smorgasbord of guesses as to why he could have. I mean, good heavens. A lot of his health has been subject of discussion for quite some time. So an angry Meta employee hijacked the company's presentation to unleash a profanity-laced tirade against a top executive. These people. Can you imagine having that, like, you're just trying to do your, what am I thinking of? Like, your slides. You're just trying to do your PowerPoint presentation, and this pops up, because it's apparently what happened. Of course the guy's not going to be working at Meta anymore. Although, if we're talking about the left, they would probably give him a promotion. Apparently, their applied AI division is where all the drama is happening. And Wired said that the employee interrupted the live stream, I'm reading the piece, with a rant about being the company's B word, and then urging those running the presentation to tell a Meta AI executive that he's a piece of redacted. So grown up. This is our news today. Good heavens. Let's see. Mamdani and New York City comptroller teams, they're working through the weekend. He was working through the weekend because every little thing I saw of him, he's partying with the Knicks or he's partying in the street. And he had like a million little jerseys made that said New York, so he didn't have to wear anything that said United States because he's a, silver spoon Ugandan commie. So anyway, oh, by the way, his wife had like $4,000 a seat tickets. Nepo trash, absolute trash. So they're, because New York City's facing a cash flow, so their balance could go negative in November. So the budget team, they said they worked together this weekend. I would love to see proof of that. Because he was out all weekend. There's a million photos of him. He changed jerseys. Like, oh, this is New York, this is this. Depending, I mean, just a fruitcake. We have a lot more on the way. The latest with Iran. And did we cave? America 250, did you watch? Stick with us. 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

0: Cattle, grains, and cotton all close higher. I'm Kerry Martin with a market update on the Texas Farm Bureau Radio Network. Cattle futures close the day higher with August live cattle up 207, 243.25. The October up $3, closing at 236.80. Feeder cattle sharply higher, August up 412 to close at 361.55. September feeders up 497, closing at 359.52. Corn higher, July up 2.75. 415.5. September corn up 2, 422.75. July Kansas City wheat up 5.5, closing at 640 a bushel. Cotton closed higher, July up 49 points, 73.43. New crop December cotton up 39, closing at 76.81 cents. July West Texas crude down 390, 80.98 a barrel. I'm Kerry Martin on the Texas Farm Bureau Radio Network.
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2: Well, got to be loving these mild temperatures here smack dab in the middle of June. We are about to turn the corner and start to get back to some hot weather. But today, upper 70s, low 80s, a lot of moisture in the air and cloud cover. And rain chances looking pretty decent tonight, about a 40% chance of showers and storms. By tomorrow morning, we're cooling down to 61. And tomorrow, starting to feel like summer again, partly cloudy skies. We should see a high tomorrow around 93. With your first alert forecast from News Channel 10, I'm Doppler Dave. 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
1: So welcome back to the program. We're at the bottom of this second hour. Dana Lash with you. I wanted to play this soundbite, which was just from a little bit ago. It was when Trump was sitting at with Emmanuel Macron. They're getting ready for G7. And he was talking about the MOU, the Memorandum of Understanding, which we don't know anything about this deal yet. We know nothing about this Iran deal. But this is what was said when he was asked. Listen.
2: Mr. President, when will the text of the MOU be released?
3: I think pretty soon. I want it to be released because it's a very powerful document. It's not like the Obama document, which was just a terrible document. This is a very powerful document, and I want it to be released, so probably pretty soon. I would say sometime after Friday, because the Strait opens completely. It's open now, but it opens completely. We have all the mines knocked out of, for the most part. We have a lot of lanes right now already.
4: Mr. President.
3: So I think sometime in the very near future, yeah.
1: Sometime in the near future. Now, we don't know what all is in it. I mean, what you need to realize, and I was just telling the guys this on break, the stuff that's out there, that's not from our people. That's from the Iranian regime. That's what they released yesterday. So all of the stuff that people are reacting to, we don't actually know because they haven't released anything. It's only been the Iranians that have released things as a way to try to influence American reaction. So I'll say this, I was not happy with the vice president's answer on this. And I'm going to have a separate piece up subsequently over at Substack, chapter and verse about this coming up. But Vice President Vance was being asked by the Sunday talk show circuit specifically about what perhaps could be in this MOU, this Memorandum of Understanding. And, you know, as you can imagine, there wasn't a lot. I mean, he didn't really give anything away, but he was so incredibly vague. It was difficult to kind of like figure out what in the world was happening. And so if we have this, I don't have a rundown here, an audio rundown. If we have this, this was the vice president who was on this, and he was asked about specifically a funding mechanism, because one of the things that the Iranian regime wants is they want to

0: be able to demand like a rebuilding. They think the United States should rebuild them. And they want billions of dollars to do it. And so this was the vice president on this. Listen.
1: Walk through some of this. The Iranians are saying that they're going to have access to a $300 billion reconstruction fund. True or false?
2: Well, Ed, that's the sort of thing they could have access to, funded by the Gulf Coast Coalition, so long as they honor their end of the obligation. I think that one of the things you're going to see, Ed, and people have to be skeptical of this, is that the hardliners in the Iranian system will overemphasize the benefits that Iran gets while underemphasizing all the things that they have to concede and all the things they have to provide in order to get these benefits. So we absolutely are open to the Gulf Coast countries investing in the reconstruction of Iran, but only if Iran ends their nuclear program, ends their enriched stockpile of material, and is really open to an inspections and enforcement regime that gives the American people confidence right. They're never going to have a nuclear weapon. So I think the dance you're going to see, Ed, which is going to be interesting, is the Iranian media, especially the hardline media, they're going to talk a lot about what they get without talking about what they give. It's important for all of us to correct that record.
0: Well, here's the problem. You don't let them get in front of it in the first place. That's the issue. I mean, you wouldn't have to correct the record if you just didn't let them get in front of you on messaging like this. Why would you allow your enemy set the terms, at least narratively? Why would that even be allowed? Why is it that we can't reveal the MOU? Now, if they're still being negotiated, then just damn say that they're being negotiated still. But I don't understand this cloak and dagger business with it. If they can sit here and push things, because he didn't deny it, that wasn't him denying it. Correct me if I'm wrong, but it wasn't. That kind of sounded a little bit like the JCPOA, some of the parts of that. That Joint Comprehensive Plan of Action, that was the official name of the original of Obama's nuclear deal. So if there is, you know, if they're negotiating still, then what's the problem with saying, you know what, we're still negotiating some of this and we don't have it ready. They're getting ahead of themselves, which he kind of did when he said, well, they're going to tell you the things that they're getting without telling you what they're giving up. Wait a minute. Hold up. Did you see how that was packaged? We're going to be they tell you about what they're getting, but not what they're giving up. Why are they getting any of that? Why would they get any of it? This was a bad showing by the vice president on explaining this. Although I will admit, the fact that you don't have anything to go off of doesn't make it any easier for him. You basically sent the guy out there with nothing to be able to point to. He's just got to tread water until there's something that's made available. I don't know if they just wanted to get it done for the optic of last night, which was really cool. I don't know if they wanted to get that done just for the optic of last night. I don't know. But it should not be this ridiculous. It should not be like pulling teeth. And we don't need operative attack dogs going out on social media, going after every Tom, Dick, and Harry that asks questions about that. That is not going to help at all. But this is what happens when you allow your opposition to get out ahead of you and try to make the case for you and lay out what they think the terms are. That's silly. I mean, it's just it doesn't make any sense. So I wasn't pleased with that. I didn't like the way that Vance handled that. I didn't like the way that he handled this at all. And I'm kind of wondering, I mean, and Lorraine's one of those too. And I had a whole conversation about this last night with a friend of mine. I mean, the VP has he's not helping because he's never really been fully on the same page as POTUS with us. And some people have been wondering if he's been influencing POTUS on some of what they perceive it to be as missteps on Iran. I don't know, but I don't think that the president should be listening to Vice President Vance on any of this. I think if you have a clear plan of where you want to go, and that's one of the reasons why millions of people voted for Trump, then you're not going to be dissuaded by someone who isn't as resolute in their convictions as you are on this particular issue. Because this is the Iranian regime. They have no interest in signing any kind of a deal. None. They were losing their minds over the weekend because they were insistent that Lebanon be included. But yet you already had Hezbollah firing off rockets literally over the weekend again at Israel. And then everyone was mad because Israel responded. And people were saying that POTUS was losing his mind. Now, this could be more good cop, bad cop with Netanyahu and Trump, which I'm kind of inclined to think. But it also could be, you need to understand that people have to, countries have the right to defend themselves. And when you're firing rockets at them, they have the right to defend themselves. And Israel shouldn't have to ask permission for that. I mean, one of the reasons that a lot of their enemies are still standing is because they were constantly being held back. I mean, maybe this problem would look a hell of a lot different if they had been allowed to react the way that they needed to from the get-go. So I don't know. It sounds like the money for Iran is true, Kane, that part.
3: It does.
0: I'm not trying to be cutesy, but the vice president in his response did not refute it. And I think we know well enough of the administration that if something isn't true, they're going to rush to refute it, correct? So to me, that kind of sounded like that part is true. And that's very, very, oof. But now, yes, originally that's a part of the details that Iran put out, but the vice president was asked about it and he didn't refute it. In fact, it sounded like he affirmed it when he said that they're giving up things. They're focused on what they're receiving as opposed to what they're giving up. Now, this, I think, makes a lot of sense, because what did I say in all the days leading up to this? That ultimately, Iran is going to try to wear everybody out in the court of public opinion. It's a war of attrition, but not the way that you think. It's entirely asymmetrical. You're talking about exhausting people before any kind of deal is made, to where you think the criticism, et cetera, it's getting so much and it's starting to amp up and it's starting to increase. And so that's going to influence you to maybe be less decisive and aggressive is what I'm thinking of. Less aggressive and less, you're not going to capitulate. They're trying to wear down the United States of America. They're trying to make it to where, look, this is the easy decision to make right here. That's the asymmetrical warfare part of this. And so, I mean, it could be, and I think it's more than $300 billion. I've seen, okay, that's the other thing, Kane. So it sounds like they're getting some kind of money. How much, we don't know, because they said one thing. Pakistan said something different from what I understood. Why is Pakistan out there speaking for anyone? Knock that little rug rat back on his ass. I'm so tired of them getting involved. Shut up. Pakistan, stay out. Sit down in your corner. Go count rocks or something. I don't care. Just get out. Because it's like their pick-me energy is a little too much right now. We're trying to deal with all of this. So I don't know. It is, it's frustrating. I get it. Now, I have a story coming up for you. A couple, actually. One of them has nothing to do with politics. I'll just talk about it for a minute because we got to get into the Nick stuff, all of that. I thought it was a fake video. Let me just, we'll leave this segment before we get into Days of These United States. And we have so much more for you, by the way. We have America 250. I don't know, if you guys saw the counter programming for that. The left, they had their own thing. I'm really sorry about what I'm going to have to do to you with videos coming up. But I saw the craziest video I've ever seen in my life. Don't play it yet, because we'll talk about it coming up. I think it was in Mexico, or was it or Peru? Is it Peru? This woman was going bungee jumping, right? She gets up on this bridge where everybody's bungee jumping, and all of the, you know, the workers have their safety cords and all of this, and they lift her up like the Lion King, right? And then they yeeted her off the bridge. And then as she was falling down in the video, I don't know what we were all expecting. As she was falling down, eagle-eyed observers noticed something. Where's her bungee cord? They literally threw a woman to her

0: death. It is a real actual story. I swear to you, because it's not AI. I actually had several people send it and they're like, we think it's AI, but I'm like, no, it's not AI. That's actually real. That's how insane this world is. So we've got a whole bunch of stuff coming up for you. We're going to talk about that. We got Days of These United States next as well. 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
13: And lastly, Michelle Obama is a man. Am I right, America?
2: Oh, boy. Oh, boy. So that, by the way, fun fact, I know Ronnie Jackson, Congressman Ronnie Jackson, who was literally Barack Obama's doctor. I verbatim straight up asked him, is Michelle Obama a man? I think she's a woman. I always thought that. But I just, you know, for giggles.
14: I was at that dinner.
2: You were, Kent remembers me. You remember me asking. I was like, is she a man? And he was like, she's not a man. Remember, he's given physicals. And if anybody, if you don't know Ronnie Jackson, I'll tell you this. If there was any doubt about that, and if she actually was, he would have been the first person to run down the National Mall screaming it. That's Congressman Jackson. But she's not. She's just big boned. That's all. You know, that's it. She does not have an Adam's apple. She doesn't. She's just, that's it. So, I don't know. But now, I just didn't, I don't know. Was he doing that as a joke? Or I don't, Shane Gillis didn't like it.
14: No, he didn't.
2: He was asked about this. Listen to this. This was his response to that.
15: Hey Shane, how can you enjoy the night, man?
16: Pretty cool.
15: What do you think?
16: It was incredible.
15: What do you think of him saying Michelle Obama's a man?
16: I didn't love that.
15: Come on, give me
16: that.
17: Hey, jump in here.
15: How come?
17: Jump in there,
16: Shane. Why do you think? Hey. Shoot me, guys. Come on.
17: I was going to
18: Shane, what do you think of that
16: player? Shane, what do you think of
18: Trump's job performance in office?
2: He didn't like it. He wasn't a fan. He didn't say why. I mean, it just seemed... I don't know how to describe it. A little cringy.
14: Oh, definitely that.
2: Yeah, it was real cringy. And it's not because, I mean, I'm not going to defend the Obamas, but I just, I'm like, are we not past this? This is cringy.
19: I think that fighter's deal is try to be WWE-ish in all of his fights.
2: Isn't he kind of a woke riker as well?
19: I have no idea about that, but it just, like you said, ultra level of cringe.
2: Yeah.
19: And I think he even recognized it after he said it.
2: Did he? Well, we'll see.
19: I mean,

0: I think that the production value for that fight night last night at the White House was wild. And then they had to deal with crazy weather on top of it. Just insane. So we have, we're going to get into that. And then while that was happening at the White House, all of the old lefties got together and they did like a variety show. I don't know how to describe it. A variety show, I guess.
1: Yeah, sure.
0: Like imagine there's a variety show where no one has talent. Someone said they couldn't even get an actual quality Bette Midler impersonator. They just had to get Bette Midler. So we're gonna dive into all of that and more. Stick with us. Coming up, second hour.
2: Edmonds.
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7: What's in the deal?
8: I'm Chris Foster, Fox News. President Trump says a lot of great things are going to happen in the Middle East right now with a preliminary deal signed to end the conflict with Iran. He says the wording will be announced sometime after a signing ceremony Friday in Geneva, Switzerland, but the deal is signed, he says.
9: There are still some big issues that need to be worked out. One of the biggest, the Strait of Hormuz. President Trump posting on Truth Social earlier, ships are starting to move, many loaded up with oil out of the Strait of Hormuz, but reports that Iranian state media said Tehran only agreed to free passage for the 60-day negotiation period, and that in the future they plan to collect payments from ships transiting the strait. The interim deal also doesn't tackle Iran's nuclear program. President Trump has been adamant that Iran can't be allowed to obtain a nuclear weapon and that the U.S. would eventually go in to collect the, quote, nuclear dust, but details remain scarce.
8: Fox's Max Gordon in Dubai. The Dow is up 480 points today. Oil prices are down around 3%. There's a search in New Jersey for the driver of a van that hit an Immigration and Customs Enforcement agent.
10: ICE telling Fox the agents were conducting a targeted traffic stop. So they say they knew exactly who they were looking for, had been following this person, trying to track down that target during the investigation. But the driver wouldn't stop, wouldn't pull over. And authorities say he just sped off and hit one ICE agent with the van. That agent opened fire. And according to local police, at least one of those bullets hit the back of the van.
8: Fox's Alexis McAdams were told that ICE agent is not seriously hurt. California Governor Gavin Newsom says he and his wife are under criminal investigation by the Justice Department and that who they should be looking at is President Trump.
11: This country does not belong to you. It does not belong to your cronies. And we're going to fight your lawlessness. And we're going to continue to remind the people of this country of your corruption.
8: A source tells Fox there are several investigations going on at the people around Governor Newsom, including his former chief of staff and his wife Jennifer, that one having to do with taxes. 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
8: Supreme Court upholds tariffs imposed by President Trump during his first term.
2: Justices turned aside an appeal from business owners challenging tariffs imposed on imports from China in 2018. President Trump relied on a 1974 law to impose those tariffs, a different law than the emergency powers the Supreme Court rejected on the president's reciprocal tariff regime earlier this year. The ruling could provide a new path for the Trump administration to reimpose some of those tariffs blocked by the Supreme Court, though the process requires more work, including investigations and hearings on trade practices. In Washington, Jared Halpern, Fox News.
8: A U.S. Senate candidate with the same name and party affiliation as Republican incumbent Dan Sullivan is ruled ineligible to appear on the primary ballot in August. Alaska's Division of Elections Director says that she's concluded the candidacy was filed for the purpose of confusing or misleading voters. The other Dan Sullivan posted on social media yesterday. He met the qualifications and, "I entered this race because I am unhappy with the 12-year record of the current senator and I feel we need a change. It's that simple." Ticket demand is high in Florida for a concert that some people want canceled.
16: Elected leaders joined Jewish community advocates gathered at the Florida Holocaust Museum in St. Petersburg demanding the Tampa Sports Authority cancel planned concerts by Ye, formerly known as Kanye West, scheduled for later this month at Raymond James Stadium. The performer is known for years worth of anti-Jewish diatribes and for recording a song titled Heil Hitler, U.S. Senator Rick Scott.
18: You know, there's countries all over the world that have banned him, and we're going to allow him to come to our state and our city? That's BS.
16: West did take out an ad in the Wall Street Journal to apologize and blamed mental health matters for his outbursts against Jews. In Miami, Eben Brown, Fox News.
8: A tie is a big deal for the Cape Verde soccer team at the World Cup tournament, shutting out Spain in a no-score draw. It's Cape Verde's first ever World Cup match, and Spain's one of the favorites to win. I'm Chris Foster, Fox News.
19: Victims of the May 17th Amarillo landfill fire must provide formal written notice to the city of Amarillo by tomorrow to preserve the right for a tort claim for lost property. The Amarillo law firm of Lovell, Isern and Farabaugh LLP held a town hall meeting for victims June 2nd. About 80 people attended. 65 asked for information packets regarding the Tort Claims Act, which provides for a limited waiver of sovereign and governmental immunity dealing with state agencies, including cities. Tomorrow's deadline specifically applies to municipal tort claims, which cover the fair market value of items like homes and structures, vehicles, animals, and personal belongings such as clothing and household goods. Other claims do have a 2-year statute of limitations. The Big 12 Conference is going to court over the case of a Texas Tech quarterback who was banned for gambling. Brendan Sorsby was reinstated by a judge. The suit filed in Dallas seeks to move forward with sanctions against the school if they allow him to suit up this season. For KGNC News, I'm Michael J. Stevens. KGNC.
0: This is how you know it's not anything to freak out over. If the news goes to commercial while they're talking about the story, it's not a big deal. That's a very good measure. These people only know brutality. When you're dealing with thugs that only know brutality, you have to speak their language for them to get the point. Because everything else they view is weakness. They view diplomacy as weakness. I know that's crazy for our developed Western minds.
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0: Hello, welcome. We're at the top of the second hour. Dana Lash with you. I think the nation was up late last night watching everything with America 250, The Fight. By the way, find us over at Substack, Chapter and Verse. Like and subscribe. YouTube, Facebook as well. Watched it last. Can I really quickly, because we're going to get into the counter programming, but hold up. I just got to set the stage. May I have cut two, please? Because it's when POTUS and Dana White, Dana's a great name, when they walked out of the Oval Office. I didn't know they were going to walk out of the Oval Office. And the first thing that I realized when they were walking, and you can play this because I know it's a B-roll. Like, Dana White is just like, wow. The whole time in his head, all you hear is, wow. Trump is like, yeah, yeah. It's like another day walking to work. Dana White's just like, wow. I can't. He's like looking at the floor like, I can't believe him. Looking at the floor. I'm looking at the wall. Wow. He just looked like his expression was it that of a child that goes into the living room Christmas morning. And they just look at under the tree. And they go, oh, my gosh. Santa was here. That was Dana White's expression. Every time the camera cut to Dana White. He was just, I mean, it was a pretty baller. That was a pretty baller intro. The left was very mad about it, guys. Can I remind everybody what they were doing? This is cut four. This is what they were doing back in 2020 in front of the White House. This is what the left did. This is back in, 2020. Cut four. Yeah, that's what they did. Oh, don't forget about the church that they set on fire, too, in addition to all of this. Ripping down statues. That's what the left did. So they were the left was just very mad last night. And I kept hearing, their tax dollars went to the third tax dollars. Our tax dollars did not go to this. It was all privately funded. Yeah, Dana, but what about the jets that flew overhead? What about those? You mean the ones that just use that as a training exercise for routine maintenance so that they remain operable? That one? Right? Mm-hmm. Still no good argument against it. But Dana White also said that this is cut nine. This is, again, just remember this whenever someone tries to sit here and go, oh, our tax dollars paid for that. They didn't, though. This is cut nine.
3: You don't think there's a chance the president says, that was good, let's do it again next year?
21: I can't afford it. There's no way we can do this again. I'll never do the sphere again, and we'll never do this again.
0: How much was it? Because I read anywhere from 30 to 60 million.
22: 60 mil.
0: Was it?
22: Yeah.
0: Dude. It looked great. I can't even imagine the security that I can't even imagine. But that was really cool. Everybody came up. But the left was mad, guys. So what did the left do? Let's look at cut three. What was the left doing? Oh, boy.

0: Oh, golly, we all died. We're all dead from cringe. The United States of America had a good run until the left decided to murder everybody with a level of cringe that was just non-measurable by any device. Good heavens. That was part of their rise up seeing gout. Rise up in gout. Rise up in gout was the name of their thing. Kane, did you watch any of the Rise Up in Gout?
1: I did not.
0: That's what it was called. Rise Up in Gout.
2: I don't... Rise Up and Out?
0: No, in gout. Oh. Like they have gout. Like what Henry VIII had that made them all smelly and... Blah. Him. That's what... That's. I'm assuming.
2: Was anyone moved by their performance, you think?
0: I actually forgot that they were doing their dumb little lefty thing. I was not even paying attention to it. I was kind of watching the fight. I was trying to read anything about Iran to get ready for today. And then I happened to see it on social media. It flew past. I'm like, what is this? Rise up in gout? And I've never seen, and I tweeted this. Do we have the thing that I tweeted? Because I tweeted a video where I don't know how many, there are more people on stage than Parliament Funkadelic. There were a million people on stage and hang on, I'm going to pull this up because I swear someone had spoons. I could be wrong. Oh, wait, I want to make sure I'm right before I say that because it sounds ridiculous, but also it could be true.
1: I think you might be right.
0: Yeah. So let me pull this up. Because we have this.
1: I think we did.
0: Yeah, this is, I tweeted this earlier.
1: Cut 11, I think.
0: Is this 11? I'm trying to look at the... Oh, yeah. Here, get 11 ready, because I'm trying to pull up. I'm trying to get this. I swear to you, somebody had spoons at this thing at one point. Their Rise Up in Gout event. I know.
1: What?
0: Yeah, it's what it's called. This is cut 11. I don't even know what's happening. Go ahead and play this.

0: Who is that freak?
1: How do we get there?
2: Together or never get there.
3: I can see that gout thing makes sense.
0: I'm scarred. How is it that so many people don't have rhythm? Okay, Kane, first off, they had the lyrics up on the stage. So basically it was like a really bad variety show. My cousins and I put on better skits for our family at Thanksgiving than this. So you had all the, oh my gosh, there's a guy. Okay, I think I was right. I think there's literally somebody with spoons in the back. So you had a couple little drums, a keyboard. Does this woman have a kazoo?
4: Is that what that is?
0: I think somebody has it. Then there's one woman who sounds like she swallowed a dog squeak toy, like a squeaker toy. And they had Ms. Rachel there. Why is there a guy in a reflective vest? Oh my gosh. They had all these dorks get up on stage. These are the freaks. Look at this guy. Why is she wearing a bed sheet? And why does that one guy have too many accessories on? No one is getting left behind. Okay, so the grammar aside from their horrible lyrics. Good heavens. Could we do more past tense and be verbs? I mean, could we do that more? I mean, you know, you could have made that more actionable. I don't know. This is what they did to counter the Rise Up Sing Gout. I guess it was about people with gout that got together and did, I don't know.
3: Yeah, it's Rise Ups in Gout.
0: Rise Up in Gout.
3: Rise Ups in Gout.
0: Rise Ups in Gout.
4: Yep.
0: That's right. It's what it is. I think that the goal was to be off key and off beat.
4: Success.
0: Yeah. I don't think you could write that to be that funny. Can you just put it up one more time? Because I cannot believe that they actually thought that they were going to, we're going to compete. Here's Rise Up, Sing Out. Who is the lady? Who is that?
2: No one is getting left behind this time.
0: Somebody, there's a goat on stage. Get it. Get the goat. Like the actual animal. It's going to start eating parts of the stage. But for real, who is the lady with the vibrato on crack? Oh my gosh. If I was a leftist and I was watching that, I would cease being a leftist just because I wouldn't want to be associated to the cringe. Now, they didn't get together and they didn't, you know, do any, that was it. They got mad at what they did at the White House. Do you know Teddy Roosevelt apparently used to have private boxing matches and he actually had his eye permanently messed up from one of those? Who knew? I mean, there's all kinds of stories of crazy stuff happening, but they all put it back and it looks very nice. This was a great thing to celebrate. And also, because MMA, much like soccer, is a very international sport, this, I think, really puts it on the map. You've seen there's been some Middle Eastern countries that have been they've been hosting UFC events, etc. I think it makes sense that there's one right there in the United States of America. You got POTUS. The only way that you could have made it more badass is if POTUS literally fought somebody himself walking out there. You know, he was just all nonchalant walking out, and Dana White meanwhile was all wide-eyed wonderment. It was funny. But a massively well done event. The flyover, dude, they had an eagle. There was like literally a falconer there with their eagle. Are you still a falconer if it's an eagle? Is it an eagle-ner? I don't even know what the bird people. Don't kill me. I swear to you, don't kill me.
4: Good question.
0: Right? Does it change? Is it a harker? Does it change?
3: Raptorer?
0: I'm not Googling it because I'm live on air, but I'm just curious.
3: I think a raptorer sounds better.
0: The chat, by the way, said that they insisted on getting left behind. Rise Ups and Gout. They were hearing the Rise Ups and Gout saying no one's going to be left behind. Please leave us behind. Don't take us on that, whatever trip you're on. Oh, my gosh. But that's what the left did, because they thought, people are going to want to watch this. They're not going to want to watch All-American Fights where you have skilled mixed martial artists. Good heavens. But it looked like it was a very, like, nice event, right? Nice event. There were no issues. Apparently, Sean Strickland tried to sneak in and then everyone lied and said that he was being arrested. The podcast to stand was lying and saying, oh, no, he was arrested because he criticized Israel. And he tried to sneak in and cause a commotion. And that's why they didn't arrest him. They detained him and escorted him out. Golly, you just sensitive princesses. My word. So I don't know. They had great fights, fast finishes. I mean, I don't have any complaints. The live band was ridiculous. Can they play all the things? They were amazing. It was just really, really well produced and well done event right there in the U.S. And I mean, it showcased everything. Vladimir Putin could never do anything like that. You're going to see podcast. Where was Podcastistan on this last night? All these cosplayers. Where were they at? Nowhere. Did you notice that? They were silent. Because Putin didn't do it. So it was, that was the counter programming. I had to share that with you because I had to watch it. So I'm sharing the pain and I'm not sorry. But good event. And in the meantime, all under the shadow of this reported deal that no one knows about with Israel or Iran, sorry. Because over the weekend, there was a lot of criticism from the Iran wing. They were mad because Israel was defending itself against Hezbollah again, who launched rockets again from southern Lebanon again. And Israel had to respond in kind again. And then everyone's like, why are you so mean, Israel? Why don't Hezbollah just stop firing rockets? That simple. You either believe in self-defense or you don't. So, I don't know. We're going to dive into some of this. And I know I'm saying I don't know a lot right now because the MOU, no, there is no leak. There's, shockingly, there hasn't been a leak. There's no leak. There's no anything that we know. The stuff that you're reading about now is from Iran. Don't know how legitimate that is, but the vice president kind of complicated matters. I think it was a bad showing for him. And we'll talk a little bit more about that. And we're also going to look at this MOU. Is there a purpose? Is it supposed to trigger something more broad? I don't know. Don't know. There's a lot we don't know. Uncertainty. This is why you buy gold. All right, we got to move because we got headlines on the way. 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
7: 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I'll be here with the latest local news, sports, weather, and traffic. 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Yeah.

0: And now, all of the news you would probably miss. It's time for Dana's Quick Five.
1: Well, here's a really weird story. I don't know if you guys have heard of this. A long shot California gubernatorial candidate is, his name's Barack Obama Shaw.
2: What?
1: Barack Obama Shaw. Literally is his name. He is on the, I don't know, most, there's one long shot contender who has not exited the race and is not conceded. And that, I'm trying to get over his name, Barack D. Obama Shaw. So it, that's how it shows up on the thing, Barack D. Obama. His name sounds really familiar, Kane. I think we've heard it somewhere before. He is pulling out. Oh, no, he's not even coming up. I can't tell you what he's pulling at because he doesn't even come up. Anyway, he's apparently still running. That's literally it. When your big thing for your campaign is that your name sounds like the old president. All this was so sad. So State Highway Patrol, apparently there was a plane full of skydivers that crashed in Missouri. All 12 were killed, including the pilot and 11 passengers. It was a skydive outing, crashed in a field engulfed in flames Sunday. Apparently it was not long after it took off. Some of the occupants' family members actually watched the crash. They saw it happen. And it was near Butler Memorial Airport. So that's just horrific. It was towards, maybe a little up from St. Louis, maybe a little bit northwest. But it's more towards the border with Kansas. But just wild. That's horrible. Also, disclosure day. People are ready for aliens. This is the big thing over the weekend was Disclosure Day. That in back rooms always. But this was Steven Spielberg's first summer movie. It started with a $19 million opening day at almost 4,000 locations. So it's going to have a $93 million opening weekend is what it'll be. That's pretty intense. Stick with us. We got more in store.

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6: 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I'm Kerry Martin with Closing Markets on the Texas Farm Bureau Radio Network. Cattle futures ended the day higher to kick off the trading week on Monday. August live cattle up 207, closing at 243.25. The October up $3, 236.80. Strength in feeder cattle futures on Monday. We close with August feeder cattle up 412 to finish at 361.55. September contract up 497, closing at 359.52. Cash fed cattle market last week, we saw prices as high as 256 live, 405 to 406 dressed. That's steady to a buck lower compared to the previous week. Looks like we

0: 43. New crop December cotton up 39 points, 76.81 cents. In the energy markets, July natural gas up 2 cents at 314. July West Texas crude down 393, 80.95 a barrel. I'm Kerry Martin on the Texas Farm Bureau Radio Network.
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2: We are really enjoying another cloudy, mild day for this time of year. Of course, it won't last forever. We even have triple digits in the forecast by the middle of the week. But here today, kind of keeping temperatures in the upper 70s and low 80s. And we have a chance of rain tonight. We've got about a 40% chance of rain coming down out of the Rockies. Tonight, we'll drop down to 61 behind the rain. And then tomorrow, partly cloudy, beginning to warm up. Look for a high tomorrow of 93. With your first alert forecast from News Channel 10, I'm Doppler Dave.

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1: Welcome back to the program. POTUS had everything yesterday, the big fight. And you know he was up late. I mean, it was a party at your house with the whole country. POTUS was up late. I don't know if he got sleep, but now he's up going with G7. And he had to go meet with Emmanuel Macron. Kane. The man was slapped on the plane by his wife Brigitte. All because he was apparently sexting with some younger staffers. I mean, that's the rumor anyway, not because she's a man. She hits like a woman. Anyway, so now he's there. They have G7, and they are, I mean, I'm sure the big topic is going to be Iran. We don't know anything about this deal. What we do know, the only things that we know, is that it was the Iranian Mayor News Agency. They were the ones who put out, again, a 14-point MOU that they're saying that's the MOU. This is the Memorandum of Understanding. It's not a treaty. It's not an official formalized anything. It's just this. And the way that it's being presented, and Pakistan immediately, Pakistan's so desperate with their pick-me energy to be involved in something that does not include them, they're willing to get involved and make problems. Pakistan is the one that made a problem last time because they insisted that Lebanon, they were the ones who first put out that Lebanon was involved in any kind of ceasefire, which it wasn't. That was Iran's insistence. So Pakistan and Iran have been pushing these 14 points. And the 14 points, if you were to just look at them, look bad. Look bad. I mean, it looks like it acknowledges that Iran has the right to enrich uranium to a certain extent. So the way that this is what they published. They said $12 billion of Iran's frozen funds to be released before negotiations begin, with another $12 billion during the 60-day final negotiation window. Oil and petrochemical sanctions suspended. Full naval blockade lifted within 30 days. The U.S. commits to non-interference in Iranian affairs, withdrawal of forces from around Iran, and no new sanctions or force deployments during negotiations. They also add that an immediate ceasefire is required on all fronts, including Lebanon. The Strait of Hormuz reopens within 30 days under Iranian agreements. Under Iranian arrangements, Iran reaffirms its NPT commitment not to produce nuclear weapons. A 60-day window is set to negotiate a final deal covering nuclear issues and full sanctions removal. They add the U.S. and allies must also present reconstruction plans worth at least $300 billion. Iran's missile program and support for resistance groups are removed from the agenda entirely. Now, I'm going to highlight that really quickly. Let's just remember. Let me read it again. Iran's missile program and support for resistance.

0: groups removed from the agenda entirely. Now, go back. What was the one, two, three, four, the fifth point on this? An immediate ceasefire on all fronts, including Lebanon. So they're still going to support Hezbollah, and they want to make it to where now Israel is not party to this. That's the thing. They want this to include Israel not being able to defend itself against Hezbollah, which keeps firing rockets at it from southern Lebanon. That's where they're headquartered. That's where they've always been headquartered. Sorry, Nepo baby, couldn't make it in the CIA, Tucker Carlson, but that's not accurate to say that Hezbollah has never been in Lebanon. It's one of the most geopolitical ignorant things I've ever heard in my life. So they're still going to fund them, and they want them to be able to shoot off rockets, but they don't want anyone to be able to defend against them. For the final two, it says, no negotiations begin until the $12 billion is released, oil sanctions suspended, blockade lifted. And they're going to have a supervisory mechanism to oversee implementation with any final agreement approved by the UN Security Council resolution. The UN, remember how we were supposed to be able to go in and look at some of their stuff? And they never let anybody in. Now, the White House, again, they have not confirmed any of this. They've not said that it's accurate, and it shouldn't be accurate, because if this was accurate, then we just lost midterms. If it was accurate, Trump would have tanked his own legacy. If it's accurate. Now, this is Iranian media. But here's where I have a big problem, the money. And one of my friends made a comparison to the argument with Planned Parenthood about fungibility. Everybody understands, like with Planned Parenthood, you give Planned Parenthood money, then Planned Parenthood could say that, well, that money that you're giving us will not be used for abortions. But again, money's fungible. It allowed other funds to be freed up that they could use for abortions. So it doesn't matter, because you facilitated the use of additional funds for that. That's the whole point. That's the same thing with Iran. And then you add the vice president go on CBS, and he was asked about this. He was asked about this $300 billion in reconstruction aid. And this was cut 14. I know we played it first hour, but I want to play this again. Listen.
1: Walk through some of this. The Iranians are saying that they're going to have access to a $300 billion reconstruction fund. True or false?
2: Well, Ed, that's the sort of thing they could have access to, funded by the Gulf Coast Coalition, so long as they honor their end of the obligation. I think that one of the things you're going to see, Ed, and people have to be skeptical of this, is that the hardliners in the Iranian system will overemphasize the benefits that Iran gets while underemphasizing all the things that they have to concede and all the things they have to provide in order to get these benefits. So we absolutely are open to the Gulf Coast countries investing in the reconstruction of Iran, but only if Iran ends their nuclear program, ends their enriched stockpile of material, and is really open to an inspections and enforcement regime that gives the American people confidence right. They're never going to have a nuclear weapon. So I think the dance you're going to see, Ed, which is going to be interesting, is the Iranian media, especially the hardline media, they're going to talk a lot about what they get without talking about what they give. It's important for all of us to correct that record.
0: I mean, the way that he said it, so the $300 billion fund exists, is what I'm hearing, right? It's like going ahead and saying, let's do the Marshall Plan. All the Nazis are in charge. Is that correct? Because he didn't say, all he had to do was say, no, that's categorically false. But he didn't say that. And he said that when things have been false. So I just want to point that out. So that actually exists. The $300 billion fund exists. Okay, not good. Not good. So what we needed was, no, we're not rebuilding you. We don't rebuild unless we have complete and total surrender. And I got to say, I'm a little bit less than impressed with the VP right now. I kind of wonder, is Trump just putting him out there to have him fall on his face? That was not a good answer, because you confirmed that the $300 billion fund exists. And that they're going to get some sort of restitution. The regime has to go. The IRGC is apparently in charge. But Are they that different from the Ayatollah? That's the big question. And why do we not have, why is it we're told to celebrate over a deal which we know nothing? I'm neither going to condemn it nor celebrate it until I know what's in it. And on certain, I know that the administration's saying, trust us, bro. We have been. But now this is a different level. You're saying, trust us on a memorandum of understanding that you haven't seen. Before we go, you need to trust us and you need to show us the particulars. That's what we need to see. We need a total removal of all enrichment material. That's got to go. Their nuclear program's got to go. Freeze it. I've been hearing about inspections our whole life. They've never gone with any of this. This is just more of the same that we've dealt with for 40 years. Sanctions relief? Well, they would have to stop all funding of Hezbollah and Hamas. All funding, which, considering that they're trying to get elections going again, I'm curious as to how that's going to work with Iran funding Hamas and whether or not they're interested in stopping it. I'll get to that. They need to suspend their missile program entirely. They have to be hands off in the Strait of Hormuz. No discussion. Tehran doesn't get to demand that Lebanon is part of anything. Lebanon is its own separate country, as evidenced by Lebanon going out and saying, we're our own separate country. Don't include us in these things. We are not party to it. But Iran, without any kind of commitment on the dust, on the nuclear material, no way to enforce it either. There's no mechanism for inspections, clear enforcement. And if we don't include a complete end to all of the funding for their terror proxies, I mean, that's it. You're not going to get to a good deal if this first step to a deal is bad. That's not going to happen. And it can only be considered good if the United States walks away with the leverage. This is negotiation 101. That's why I'm like, is Trump putting Vance out here just to fall? I don't know. I've got some questions. There's a lot of questions that remain about this. They said, what, 24 to 48 hours? Well, guys, it's been 24 hours since it was announced. And I don't want to hear the spin. The way that Vance talks about it, it seems like that Iran's like understands now the importance of negotiation. That's spin. That's cluelessness. We have to have complete and total unconditional surrender. You know, it kind of bothered me. I put this in Slack, and I think we have it. This was when POTUS or Vice President was talking about World War II. And he was talking about negotiations and that, well, we have this. I had it in Slack. We have World War II, which was unconditional. You know, the way that World War II ended was unconditional surrender. And he was saying that we had negotiated World War II. I don't see it on the list, so we're going to have to go past. Do we have this? No, I did not hear it at all. Yeah. Well, we're going to move because we don't have it. We got Florida Man on the way, and then we're going to roll into our third hour. As we move, the folks who make the program possible, it is our friends over at WebRoot. 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

0: It's his life mission to make bad decisions. It's time for Florida Man.
1: Oh, my gosh. You think a Florida man was arrested for a DUI after troopers allegedly found not one, not two, but 34 open alcohol containers in his vehicle? It's like a mobile bar. What was it? He was arrested on suspicion of driving under the influence after a Florida Highway Patrol trooper pulled him over and discovered tons of open alcohol containers inside of his vehicle. He said the Honda Civic passed the patrol vehicle going over 90 miles per hour. So the trooper initiated a traffic stop. 33-year-old Connor William Parody of San Antonio, Florida. And he said when he pulled him over, the guy appeared to be three sheets. And he hit his... His blood alcohol content was 0.17.
2: More than twice.
1: Mm-hmm. It's 0.08. That's the legal limit. Oh, there are photos of it. Oh, my gosh. Guys, do you want to know what the open containers were?
2: Oh, something. It's got to be like
1: White Claw.
2: What?
1: I'm looking at a seat full of White Claw. I don't care if he's in Florida. Deport him somewhere. Wow. And it's, I don't know what flavor it is. Is it a flavor? If you have to ask what flavor your alcohol is, you're five. Well, don't drink, but. White Claw. That's what it was. Oh my gosh. So he was, I think he ought to face Siwan Shoney right now. That's, first off, the size is just fruity as all get out. Secondly, what? Why? I've never had a White Claw in my life.
2: I don't either. I'm curious, though.
1: You're White Claw curious?
2: I am White Claw curious.
3: Is that bad to be White Claw curious?
1: Yeah. I mean, it's Pride Month, though, so you might as well.
3: Wow.
1: That's true. That true
3: hurts.
1: Story.
3: That really hurts.
1: It's a true story. You know that. This guy needs to be deported somewhere. I don't care where. I don't care if he's from there or not. Just no White Claw.
2: Straight to jail.
1: Straight to jail. Right away. Let's see. Oh, I don't want that one because he's gross, but I do love this one. A Florida man showed up to a 2:45 a.m. traffic stop in a suit and tie and pretended to be a lawyer. So traffic stops, you know, they got police on the side of the road, probable cause. This guy showed up at 2:45 in the morning dressed like he's in a suit. He introduced himself as an attorney and he tried to represent the driver on the side of the road that got pulled over. They have body cam footage of it. And it's real. It happened April 25th. The footage is coming out now. The guy had confidence in a suit. And he asked on camera, he goes, quote, "You want to go over probable cause so we can just see what's going on here?" And then the officer goes, "You're her attorney?" And the guy goes, "I'm her representative." "Yes." And the officer goes, "Well, that's a first." So he was trying to discuss probable cause and citations, and he was referring to the driver as his client. And the officer goes, "I'm not going to sit here and have court roadside." Yeah, I mean, there's a time and a place. But the driver did not go home. And the guy's story started falling apart because the officers were like, "Can you prove that you're her attorney?" And they went to the attorney's website. And apparently the phone number was to his personal cell phone. That was, I mean, it's crazy. And he apparently told someone else, gave somebody else's name. So he gave another lawyer's name. And the guy said, "I never authorized this guy to represent my firm. What is happening here?" And he's not employed at my firm. So he lied and literally just, appropriated the identity of another lawyer. Now, here's the weird thing. The lawyers whose identity this guy stole or pretended, the guy who he pretended to be, had previously represented him in a DUI case. You can't. I can't. We got more on the way. Third hour next. Stick with us.
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8: There's still some talking to do. I'm Chris Foster, Fox News. The official signing ceremony is Friday, but President Trump says the military conflict with Iran is over with the framework of a deal signed by both sides.
9: President Trump calls a memorandum of understanding with Iran a very powerful document that reopens the critical Strait of Hormuz and ends U.S. naval blockade.
10: It's not like the Obama document, which was just a terrible document.
9: Sitting alongside French President Emmanuel Macron at the G7 summit, President Trump criticized the JCPOA deal reached with Iran during the Obama administration. The president says the text of this agreement, which sets up a 60-day window for negotiations over Iran's nuclear program, should be released later this week. In Washington, Jared Halpern, Fox News.
8: A B-52 bomber crashed shortly after takeoff from Edwards Air Force Base in California today. There's no immediate information on whether anybody's hurt. A plume of black smoke is seen rising from the Mojave Desert. California's governor accuses President Trump of an abuse of power targeting him and his family.
11: In a video on X, California Governor Gavin Newsom reveals the DOJ is looking into him and his wife, not because they found a crime, but because the Democrat alleges he's being targeted by President Trump for calling out his lies and as Newsom considers his own run for president.
12: He's turned the levers of government into his own personal power ministries to reward cronies and to try to jail his opponents. His personal attorney now runs the Department of Justice, which has repeatedly gone after his political enemies.
11: Newsom vowing to fight what he calls the lawlessness.
12: You can investigate me. You can harass me. Put my name on every and any enemies list you have, but leave my wife and family out of your personal vendetta.
11: The DOJ has yet to comment. Kristen Goodwin, Fox News.
8: Oil prices are down 3% with President Trump announcing that Iran deal on Wall Street. The Dow is up 468. The Nasdaq's up 3%. 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
8: British Prime Minister Keir Starmer announces a plan to ban social media for kids under 16 years old that he hopes can be approved by Parliament and go into effect next year. Two men are found guilty of arson attacks targeting the prime minister.
17: Elmani, a mysterious Russian figure, recruited a Ukrainian and a Romanian on the Telegram app to torch the family home of Britain's Prime Minister Keir Starmer and an apartment building.

0: Farmer once owned. The fires broke out in May of 25. No one injured. A London court convicted the two men in their 20s of conspiracy in the arson for hire, 4,000 in cryptocurrency. The Ukrainian testified he only followed through because El Money threatened him.
1: It's Fox's Therese Crowley. His identity, El Money's, was never revealed. The son of Norway's crown princess is sentenced for rape.
2: Marius Borg Høiby has been given 4 years in prison for two counts of rape. Høiby's mother, Mette Marit, is Norway's crown princess. She married the country's future king when her son was four. The charges involved women who had either been asleep or incapacitated at the time. Although he grew up in the royal family, Marius Borg Høiby is not a royal himself. His actions have further dented the popularity of Norway's royals. Crown Princess Mette Marit recently apologised for maintaining contact with Jeffrey Epstein after he was convicted. Jonathan Savage, Fox News.
1: The first rider left about an hour ago from St. Joseph, Missouri, one of hundreds of volunteers on a horseback relay over 10 days to Sacramento, California, recreating a historic mail route.
3: Riders dressed in authentic period attire will carry a bag with nearly 1,600 commemorative letters to honor the Pony Express mail service that helped connect the nation. The original Pony Express service was only around from 1860 to 1861, but it left a lasting impression on the USA.
1: Fox's John Lito. Again, our top story. President Trump at the G7 summit in France saying an Iran peace deal is signed and the Strait of Hormuz will be fully reopened Friday. I'm Chris Foster. This is Fox News.
4: Victims of the May 17th Amarillo landfill fire must provide formal written notice to the city of Amarillo by tomorrow to preserve the right for a tort claim for lost property. The Amarillo law firm of Lovell, Isern and Farabaugh LLP held a town hall meeting for victims June 2nd. About 80 people attended. 65 asked for information packets regarding the Tort Claims Act, which provides for a limited waiver of sovereign and governmental immunity dealing with state agencies, including cities. Other claims do have a 2-year statute of limitations. Primaries are being held Tuesday in Georgia, Alabama, Oklahoma, and Washington, D.C. President Trump's political muscle being tested, including in Georgia's Senate race, where he gave a last-minute endorsement to GOP Congressman Mike Collins over former football coach Derek Dooley. In Alabama's Republican Senate primary runoff, Trump-backed Congressman Barry Moore faces former Navy SEAL Jared Hudson. In Washington, D.C., primaries are being held for mayor and a new non-voting delegate to Congress. For KGNC News, I'm Michael J. Stevens.
5: This is how you know it's not anything to freak out over. 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These people only know brutality. When you're dealing with thugs that only know brutality, you have to speak their language for them to get the point. Because everything else they view is weakness. They view diplomacy as weakness. I know that's crazy for our developed Western minds.
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5: Welcome back to the program. Dana Lash with you. We'll talk more about the Iran deal, which we've been covering. Nobody knows the details. The MOU, the Memorandum of Understanding, nobody knows the details, but I'm not encouraged by after I saw Vice President Vance fall on his face trying to spin this on television, wherein he was saying that, there's a $300 billion fund, but, there's going to be performance-based. That's not correct at all. I wanted to play this because I called for this earlier. This is a little quick soundbite. This was the same weekend where he was also talking about how World War II came to a close. It was not with negotiation. It was with unconditional surrender. There wasn't a negotiation until after there was unconditional surrender. And then it wasn't a negotiation. It was an agreement. Listen to this.
7: Kristen, this is how wars ultimately get settled. If you go back to World War II, if you go back to World War I, if you go back to every major conflict in human history, they all end with some kind of negotiation.
5: World War II did not end with a negotiation. It ended with two bombs being dropped on Hiroshima and Nagasaki. And my grandfather was on the USS Missouri, served on the Alabama. He was invited, we think because he was real tall and they wanted to do the psyop of all the tall sailors when the Japanese delegation boarded the Mighty Mo. He was on board the USS Missouri when that treaty, agreement was signed, when the declaration, when the surrender was made official. And in Germany, the same thing. They were bombed into complete subjugation, the Nazi regime. So there wasn't any negotiation that happened. that was unconditional surrender. Very different. And that's something that needs to be understood, especially if we're dealing with this terrorist regime that has been a ghost in all of our lives forever. There's a very big difference. So I haven't been impressed with Vance's spin on this, and he did not do a lot to make people encouraged in it. It was a bad showing on CBS when he was speaking to it earlier. So we're going to talk more about that with Stephen Yates coming up. I got to get to this story. Now I'm going to warn you, it's a censored video, but just so you can see how insane it is. So this was in Brazil. When we first saw this, I thought it was AI. Kane, I think you thought it was AI.
8: Yeah, at very first.
5: No one thought this was real. What ended up happening is a young Brazilian woman, they were going to bungee jump on this like huge bridge. And her name was Maria Freitas, and she, 21, 130-foot skeleton bridge in Sao Paulo. Now, there's multiple videos from multiple different angles, and you see the people that are lifting her up, and she's got her arms out, and they're lifting her up, and her arms are out, and like she's, you know, a plane. And they're going to lift her up and throw her out. They have three people underneath her, right, two or three, holding her up. And then one guy who's like standing in the back doing I don't know what. All of them, you can see they have these safety ropes on. They proceed then to throw her off, presumably for a bungee jump, off the bridge. And apparently, as she was going down, in that split second, it became very obvious that she did not have a bungee cord on. I'm not making this up. Now, it's censored video. We're not going to show you the moment where she... But you don't believe it until you see it, because it sounds insane, right? Go ahead, if you have... It sounds insane. And there were a bunch of people on this bridge with her, and you can see they're lifting her up. We're not going to show you the aftermath, but they all have their harnesses on. And she has nothing. And then when it goes back, you see the rope on the floor. Apparently that's supposed to be her rope. Oh my gosh. Now a news story is out showing that there was a nurse who was there on the bridge. And she tried to get to the young victim. She said the girl was still alive after she was thrown off the bridge with no rope. And she said it was really difficult to get down there. Razia Diaz, she said it was very difficult to get down there because it was a very steep slope and they only had one rope to climb down. And she said it was all covered in mud. She was like, you know, we had to get down there. It was very slow, but she got down there with her. And she said that the victim was breathing heavily and had a weak pulse. She was trying to give her life-saving care. And she said, I was talking to her. I have a habit of joking and saying nobody dies on my shift. And I told her, I said, nobody's dying on my shift, even though I wasn't on my shift there. And I just can't. That's just, she said that there were two, Brazil's military police told local media that two men fled the scene after they realized what happened, and they were located in a wooded area nearby by helicopter. They had the Sao Paulo Public Security Secretariat then confirmed that six people were taken in for questioning. And then three men were charged with homicide with eventual intent. That's the way that they classify their charges. The suspects said that there was a blackout during setup and they can't remember where or when the failure in attaching the rope occurred or who should have put them on. I'm just shocked. This is just shocking. So apparently there's been one other fatal accident at that bridge. It was in 2024 when a female cyclist was riding across. She lost control and plunged to the side of her death. Can you saw that bridge, right?
9: I did.
5: Okay, the wall. I don't think it came up waist high.
8: Right?
5: Like, it would be very easy to just, you know, I don't know. That sounds terrifying.
9: I also don't think that that bridge was even high enough for any sort of effective bungee jumping. Anyway, it's almost like it was only a 40 or 50 foot, like, sort of drop. I don't know. This is horrific.
5: Yeah, I'm not being a bungee jump expert, but still, so she lay there until they got to her, and the mayor of the area said they were trying to establish who's responsible for the, why was it an argument? It's the whole company. They were trying to say that maybe the company was like kind of a rogue operator. That was one accusation or one allegation. They have the trio identified, a 42-year-old, a 32-year-old, and a 27-year-old. I just cannot. I'm just shocked by this. This is crazy. Kane, this is crazy.
10: Oh, beyond crazy.
5: I just did not, because the video, when I first saw it, because I do not know Portuguese, and it came up and it was a Portuguese account, so I didn't really know what I was seeing. And they threw her off, and I noticed as she was going over, I'm like, maybe the cord is just really thin that I can't see it. Because the first that I saw was the side angle, like pretty far away down the bridge. So I thought maybe I just didn't see the cord because it was too thin. That wasn't the case. They didn't have one on her. Can't even imagine. And obviously she did not make it. I mean, she had catastrophic injuries. And they've already had her funeral. She was buried on Sunday in Sao Paulo. Her mother was just, you know, enraged, understandably. And they had this bridge blocked off, but apparently the company that was doing this went up there anyway. See, most of these companies, they have something worked out with local law enforcement. I have an uncle that liked to bungee jump. They have something that works, that's worked out with local law enforcement and parks and rec, if it's, you know, in a state park area, all of that. So I can't even, I would never bungee jump. I don't do that. I don't do things that the Lord didn't mean for us to do, right? I don't roller skate because God would have put wheels on our feet if we wanted us to do that. I don't do that, right? I don't yeet myself off of tall objects. I'm not going to yeet myself out of a plane. I don't camp because we've been to the house. Love going out in nature. I'll be out in nature all day. But I want a hot bath and I need to have AC. That's what I want. So we invented the house. I'm not going to go disrespect our ancestors that got to this point to do this for us by like, no, I don't want that. I'm going to go live in the wild. I'm not doing that. Anyway, long story short, I would never do this. Would you ever bungee jump, Kane?
9: There was a time when I was younger where I thought I wanted to. I never did it. And now I'm where I'm at age-wise. I have no desire whatsoever to do it.
5: Yeah. None. Oh, I feel so bad. And I feel bad for that sweet nurse. She like cut her hand on her arm trying to just scramble down there. And to know what you're dealing with and to have that girl still be alive briefly. And cognizant, she knew what had happened. Can you imagine that is your last moment? That's going to haunt that nurse forever. God love her. I mean, I know she's hardcore. She probably has seen a lot of stuff in the ER because apparently she works in the ER. So she's seen some stuff. But this is like a different level. You know what I mean? That's, oh gosh, I can't even, never. I know I would never bungee jump. I would never do any of that. But Dana, would you drive a race car? No, that's different. You see, it's very different. I can't tell exactly why in a way that best suits my argument right now, but it's different.
10: You're in control.
5: Yeah. I'm just saying it's different. So I got a couple of other things. People are mad at Gwyneth Paltrow because remember Gwyneth Paltrow, let me pull this story up, is she did an ad for this Israeli development. I think it's in Tel Aviv, isn't it? So she did this ad for this development company. And like, imagine, it was one of those ads, like, imagine you're living here and this is your apartment or whatever. And the left got really mad at her. And of all people, you would never know it had Daily Mail not introduced her this way. And I happen to love this woman. Here's the headline. Colin Firth's ex-wife launches extraordinary attack on Gwyneth Paltrow and cancels stupid star's planned visit to her Italian farm after her disgusting advert for luxury Israeli housing development. Okay, that headline's so long. Mm-hmm. So Colin Firth's ex-wife, Livia, is, I guess she has an Italian farm and Gwyneth Paltrow was going to go there. So she tweeted out with her straw hair, literally get some conditioner. Stop, full stop. Girl, her hair looks like a goat is going to eat of it. Get some conditioner. Get you a little more Moroccan oil, you know, like in the palm. Get it all up. Get it on them ends because, damn, you're going to catch it on fire if it ain't in a net when you're at the stove. So back to this. She tweeted out, quote, I never liked or approved of cancel culture, but in the case of Gwyneth Paltrow, it's the least we can do. So she still goes as Livia Firth. And everybody knows Colin Firth. He was Mr. Bennet in the BBC's adaptation of Pride and Prejudice. He was in The Kingsman. He's been in a number of things. His wife cheated on him for years. His wife, Livia, screwed around on him like some Jezebel for years. Then she lied and said that the guy she was screwing, her paramour, was a stalker to hide the fact that she had been having this multiple years long affair. So then it came out because he took her to court for smearing him. And it came out that, no, he wasn't a stalker. It's really hard to stalk someone when they keep showing up in your bed. It's so weird. And so I really don't trust a fornicator like this. She doesn't have good judgment, and this just goes to show up. By the way, who is this woman to say she's going to cancel Gwyneth Paltrow? Literally nobody knows you except that you make headlines because you cannot keep your legs closed. That is the only reason that anybody knows Colin Firth's wife. That's a reason, and nobody knows her except for Colin Firth. No, that she has to be introduced as his ex-wife because nobody knows who she is. People know who Gwyneth Paltrow is, but nobody knows who this lady is. Keep your knees kissing, Livia, and your lips closed. Double entendre. 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
11: And now, all of the news you would probably miss. 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
12: So the oldest members of Gen X are turning 60. Y'all are old. Okay. They're turning 60. I'm baby Gen X. And my husband tries to gatekeep, although he doesn't do it anymore because I told him that we're going to have to come to blows or one of us is going to have to leave. He says he's trying to gatekeep on me and saying and accuses me of being an elderly millennial. I am baby Gen X and I will fight you to the literal death for this. Stop that nonsense with me. Anyway, I can't believe the oldest ones are turning 60. That's insane. All right. In addition, the Ford recalled more than 250,000 Ford Focus models because the engines can stall unexpectedly. Isn't that like a thing that they put on a lot of cars, though, as a feature now? And you got to press the button to make that not do that. Let's see. A Boston lemonade stand was robbed at gunpoint, and the robbers fled and apparently still remain at large. Who robs a lemonade stand? What person does that? And apparently, yeah, this little kid's lemonade stand. Officers responded. They're still looking for the people. Thankfully, there was some CCTV. No harm came to the kid. They were robbed of $50. We got Stephen Yates next. Stick with us. Yeah.

0: So, you know, I've been talking about human supplements for years, and not just because they make the number one best-selling super beets, but because when it comes to cardiovascular health, they really stay ahead of the science. 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

Got to be loving these mild temperatures here smack dab in the middle of June. We are about to turn the corner and start to get back to some hot weather. But today, upper 70s, low 80s, a lot of moisture in the air with cloud cover. And rain chances looking pretty decent tonight, about a 40% chance of showers and storms. By tomorrow morning, we're cooling down to 61. And tomorrow, starting to feel like summer again, partly cloudy skies. We should see a high tomorrow around 93. With your first alert forecast from News Channel 10, I'm Doppler Dave.

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1: Welcome back to the program. Dana Lash with you. And we are at the bottom of this third hour. Yep. Good to be with you. You can follow along, watch the, you can either listen terrestrially or you can also watch the simulcast as well. YouTube, Facebook, all that good stuff. Can we get monitor, please? We got all of that. No, I need to see our guests in the camera. Thank you. We've got all of that and more. In the meantime, we've been talking about this Iran deal, right? And the memorandum of understanding that doesn't exist. Well, it does exist. We just haven't seen it. And we're in a very trust but verify situation. And I'm not going to go off on the Iranian release, what the Iranian regime has released. It's this 14-point plan. We went over it because if that were the, if that actually were the case, that would be a complete betrayal. And I can't imagine POTUS agreeing to that. So again, I just want to remind people, the Iranians have never been interested in a deal, ever. They've never been interested in a deal. They have no interest. I don't think they have interest in signing this. I think anything that they could do to mess it up, they would. But we don't know because we haven't seen anything. So I caution people to go off of just what is being circulated. And I get it. I don't think the vice president helped himself when he went on CBS and he was asked point blank whether or not there was a 300 or how much was it? 300 billion fund to basically rebuild Iran
2: and unfreeze,
1: even more. And the vice president did not say that that was a categorical lie. And then he tried to kind of skirt around the issue. And I thought if that was the first showing for how this is going to be dealt with him, it's bad. It is bad. I don't think he did the president any favors at all whatsoever. If anything, I think his answer and the way he handled the CBS interview made it harder. So we've got this and more. Our friend Stephen Yates, and we're having a little bit of technical difficulty here on the program, so I cannot see Mr. Yates this week, and that's so sad. We've got him. He's joining us now. It's good to see you, my good friend. Everybody knows Stephen Yates, senior research fellow at the Heritage Foundation, at Steve Yates on X. I wanted to get your sort of thoughts on how this is kind of developing. And none of it, again, nobody knows what the MOU is. We haven't seen any of it. So we can only kind of, you know, go off on the answer that the vice president kind of gave and previous history with how POTUS has dealt with things before. With Venezuela, he was really hardcore. Syria, really hardcore. What do you make of all of this? Is it weird to you? Because you've worked in two presidential administrations, previously the Trump administration also. Foreign policy is your jam. Is it unusual to wait this long to get details like this?
3: Well, Dana, I would double down on what you're saying about exercise caution. I mean, I think that's one of the hardcore lessons of trying to track things in the era of Trump and especially Trump 2.0. Facts on the ground that really, really matter are likely going to take longer than a news cycle or two. And we have like six news cycles per day. So I think extreme caution on interpretation is warranted. Also, I have to say that there's just been so much loosey-goosey talk from people who hate the living daylights out of the president that you got to try to filter the signal from the noise in a lot of this too. And it's hard because it's everywhere. But to me, I think when you're dealing with hard partners or hard counterparts, I should say, like the Iranians, who have decades-long track record of lying, doing truly evil things, you can't necessarily believe at your first shot at any form of a deal you're going to get everything.

0: right, that they're not going to cheat, that you're going to be able to work everything out smoothly over time. I think the president has set up a lot of the factors far, far better than his predecessors did with regard to Iran, in that we did really grease a lot of their capabilities in the last few months. So we didn't knock them necessarily back to the Stone Age, but they're well out of the information age in a lot of this stuff. And when it comes to the nuclear materials, what's left is really remnant particles buried. And yes, there needs to be a way to secure and remove those things, but it's not like a today priority. The getting the straits open, that's a yesterday priority. And so if they're using a little bit of fudge to get other things moving that haven't moved yet, that might be what we're watching. But I'm not going to take any guff from anyone associated with the Biden team, given that they gave lots of money and lots of relief up front, and not after knocking the teeth back into their intestines, but glazing them with years of negotiations and then giving them the cash before performance. At least the current administration is saying whatever the funds are that may or may not come, that's after performance of promised commitments. Now, none of this makes me happy. None of this makes me think, oh, problem solved. But I think there has been a little bit of an instant leap into doomerism on this. And even if we just packed up shop and quit at the moment, we're still far better off than we were 3 months ago or 6 months ago, and better than any administration before. But that's a low bar.
1: Yeah. Well, it's so weird to me. We're talking to our friend Stephen Yates, foreign policy expert, China, his particular area of expertise, and he served in two different presidential administrations. Is Pakistan's pick-me energy in all of this? Because they, correct me if I'm wrong, my perspective was that they screwed up things the first time around because they insisted that Lebanon, somehow they were the ones that inserted the language that Lebanon was part of the ceasefire. Lebanon had to come out and say, not us, we're not part of this. And they're involved in this again. Why are they acting like such big players in this?
0: Well, you're not wrong. This is a real head scratcher for me. I mean, ever since Pakistan was the backdoor into the People's Republic of China for Henry Kissinger, I have not exactly had a warm place in my heart for that geography. And ever since they were pretty hot and heavy with those who sought to hit us on 9/11 and kept Osama bin Laden safe for quite a long time. And I don't think that I have a warm spot in my heart for them there either. And maybe it's too long ago, but people seem to forget there was this AQ Non-Proliferation Network that let the nuclear genie out of the bottle with Chinese instructions on DVDs and other kinds of technologies no longer used, but allowing the nuclear capabilities to proliferate pretty widely to North Korea and elsewhere. This is not exactly a trustworthy state, in my view. Now, they are a neighbor to Iran. And there was conspicuously a military flare-up on that front right before we went in through the other front. So maybe there was some kind of strategic collaboration between the United States and our Arab allies and Pakistan at the beginning of the major military operations against Iran to draw attention away. But in terms of negotiations, the role of Qatar and Pakistan in this is a head scratcher to me. Those are not the pillars around Middle East strategy that I would build. But basically, if this all works, I will not be throwing stones at anybody who did it beyond my logic.
1: Right, true. I completely agree. And I'm glad that you felt, I kept thinking, what am I missing? Why are they involved in it? Well, I'm glad that you, I mean, if anybody would know, it'd be you. One more point on this, and then I want to move to some other topics. I mean, obviously, there are several big things that are no compromise in this. You know, the uranium enrichment, control of the strait as well, the suspension of their missile program, all of those things. The $300 billion part where Iran is apparently demanding that we help rebuild after this, and when the vice president was asked about it and he just sort of said, well, he didn't say no, he didn't say that it didn't exist. He tried to kind of move around it. Is that going to be coming from other Arab nations, or is that money that's going to be coming from the United States? Because I don't feel like he did a good enough job answering that.
0: Well, I'll do my best to clean up on aisle nine. No one elected me to do it, and I make no promise of knowing.
1: I don't mean to put you in a weird spot, but you're the best person to ask on this.
0: but also, just quickly, on that nuclear enrichment capability, I mean, basically, that is one of the biggest differences between the Obama deal and whatever this is. We will not be leaving them with the ability to enrich. And the Obama deal did leave them with the ability to enrich, and they sure did proceed with that ability. And when it comes to the Strait, whatever our pullback, whenever and however it happens, occurs, we can also come back at almost any time if need be. So we don't have to. We have bases that are in the region all the time. Maybe that's a contestable proposition to some, but I don't hear any serious move to withdraw them. And so there's maintenance that we can do on both of those fronts anytime we need to. On these funds, my understanding is that none of it would come from the United States, that this is a matter of if the Gulf states that want this peace and want this opening and wanted this diplomacy are so inclined that they would be happy to work with a peaceful, possibly leadership transitioned Iran to help build up some kind of coast prosperity. Now, there's deep, deep rivalries between the theocrats in Iran and the rest of the broader Middle East. That's for them to sort out for most Americans. But I don't think that this was intended to imply that this would be American-held funds. Maybe that would involve some frozen accounts, but that would have to be coming way after there's a proven opening of the Straits without interruption for a substantial period of time, proven cooperation on dealing with the nuclear stuff after the fact, and no reconstitution of the military threat. And so I don't know what that timing would be. I vote for 47 years since it took 47 years of crap city with them to get where we are now. But others might have a shorter timeline.
1: Yeah, there you go. Our friend Stevie Nate's joining us. I wanted to ask, too, so Taiwan has launched a website for Chinese citizens where they can submit intelligence information. It was developed based on the experience, according to foreign press, of intel agencies of the U.S., U.K., Israel, and other countries. What is this about?
0: Well, I don't know how many of the audience caught what the CIA was doing recently. And there was a fairly sophisticated video that was produced and went on to various social platforms, some that are technically blocked inside China. So if you were on X, you could see the CIA recruitment video that was inviting Chinese citizens, if they would like to cooperate with the United States, if they're witnessing corruption, if they would rather not have a conflict with us or our allies, to get in touch. Yeah. So basically, after the Chinese, I'd say about a decade ago, killed a lot of our human sources inside China, there's an active effort to recruit new sources. And we're not starting from zero, but it was a fairly sophisticated effort. And I think what the Taiwan authorities are doing is somewhat modeling that. Now, they've done a lot to be able to track what's being done inside their geography to undermine them. There's a lot we should learn from that because, we have some mayors that are compromised. We have campaigns that get compromised. We might have a Fang Fang or two hanging around in different leadership circles. There was a chauffeur for the late chair of the Intelligence Committee in the Senate. So we could learn a thing or two about tracking these things, and inviting the Chinese to participate in that is a clever thing to do.
1: I think that is super smart. When I first saw this, I'm immediately thinking, what purpose is this for? I just think of intel, government. But I like that, like being able to inform on the CCP. Anything that we can do, I like to see them be proactive in this. Our very good friend, Stephen Yates, you can find him on X at Steve Yates. Always a pleasure. So appreciate your perspective, bringing everything down so we can all get it. We appreciate you, my friend. Have a good week.
0: Thank you, Dana. Take good care.
1: Of course, you too. We have more to come, folks, as we wrap up this third hour of the program, and we cannot do it with other people who help make it possible because, we're capitalists, and we love that. We're not dirty Marxists. So, of course, we have the great people over at Preborn that help partner with us. Preborn also does such a great job with saving lives. They saved like over 80,000 lives last year. That's insane. They've also brought thousands of women to Christ, which is amazing. Now, we're coming up on Father's Day weekend, and who always gets overlooked when it's the topic of parenthood? Fathers. Fathers are just, they get overlooked a lot. And when a woman's facing an unplanned pregnancy, You know, dads also feel overwhelmed and scared, and they get ignored in one of the biggest moments of their lives also. This is why preborn is important, because they also work with fathers. They partner with moms and dads. They give couples a chance to see their baby on an ultrasound, which costs $28. It saves a whole life. That's like the, I can't even imagine, $28, that's all you would have to do to save a life, and that's really what it takes. There are so many men out there that have found a lot of assistance through preborn because they provide these free ultrasounds and compassionate support to women and families that face these unexpected pregnancies. I think one of the biggest things is that they don't just stop at the ultrasound. You know, they partner with these families for the first 2 years of these babies' lives to make sure that they are getting off on solid footing, that they're not becoming a statistic, but rather they're becoming another building block in this free republic. And they understand the importance of families, and families are what really make this country. And they don't want dads to feel overwhelmed and uncertain either. So preborn helps them to feel supported and included in this process. $28 sponsors one ultrasound and can save a baby's life. The 80,000 plus lives saved last year, that started with a $28 ultrasound. That's no joke. That's how many lives they saved. And it's all tax deductible. And you are working with one of the most transparent organizations out there, so you can give confidently. They've got like, what is it, a 5-star charity rating. 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To donate, dial #250, say the word baby. That's #250, say the word baby, preborn.com/Dana.
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2: I for real was going to save this for Florida Man tomorrow, but I can't now because I can't get this out of my head. I started Googling, like, what's the average amount that, you know, who started with the pythons in the Everglades? Who did that? Who started it? Listen to this. A group of biologists, they announced the removal. Hold on to something. For real. 177 invasive pythons weighing a combined 8,080 pounds from a 200 square mile in the Everglades over only a 6 month period, Kane.
3: How many total snakes?
2: What?
3: How many total snakes?
2: 177 over 8,000 pounds.
3: So that's 45. Oh my God.
15: That's a 45.6 pounds per snake average.
2: They said that it was in Collier County, 200 square mile area of Collier County. And the conservancy, they said that it is the largest biomass of pythons removed by their team in a single season since they began this program in 2013. They said the average weight of removed female pythons is 95 pounds. 95 pounds. Oh, my gosh. The largest one, guys, that they got this season was 153 pounds, and it weighed it was 17 feet long. The females carry about 70 eggs, and a quarter of them contained the remains of white-tailed deer.
3: Oh, boy.
2: There's your bedtime story.
15: Whew.
2: Wow. I'm freaking out. All right, today's stupidity.
15: All right, Boston Mayor's Democrat Michelle Wu. That's what people say when they see her. They're like, Wu.
2: Wu girl.
15: Cut 15. This is her brilliance.
2: Oh, boy.
15: Yeah.
16: Pride is love and freedom, courage and resistance. Pride is the right to be exactly who you are, to be treated with dignity and respect. And pride is what we need as this federal administration tries to intimidate our residents and community partners.
15: Wait a minute.
2: What do you mean you need pride? Are you going to like have same sex with them out of their opinions? Like, I don't understand how that works.
3: Unreal.
2: That does it. I'm sorry, Kane. That does it for us today. Folks, find us Substack, Facebook, YouTube, like and subscribe. I'll be back with you tomorrow.
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18: KGNC. The deal in place. I'm Lisa Lacera, Fox News. President Trump says the agreement with Iran is ready to go with a formal signing set for Friday in Switzerland. The core of the deal, the reopening of the Strait of Hormuz, a key waterway for oil.
19: The strait is already partially opened. As you know, they're doing a little hunting for a couple of mines that they've already found. But it's essentially ships are starting to go out. Now, on Friday, it'll be completely open.
18: Senate Democratic leader Chuck Schumer says details must be revealed.
20: The American people need to know exactly what's in the deal. Trump must brief Congress and the public on the details of his understanding with Iran immediately and end this war once and for all.
18: The White House has said no money has changed hands and there hasn't been any loosening of sanctions to get Tehran to sign off on the agreement. A B-52 bomber crashed shortly after takeoff this morning at Edwards Air Force Base in Southern California. No immediate information on any injuries. Video from the scene shows a plume of smoke rising from the Mojave Desert. California Democratic Governor Gavin Gavin Newsom says the Justice Department is investigating him and his wife, claiming he's being targeted as he considers running for president in 2028.
0: Sources familiar tell Fox News that the investigation has actually been ongoing since 2025 and that the probe is based on whistleblower complaints related to Newsom and his wife's personal finances.
18: Fox's Kevin Cork. Jennifer Newsom issued a statement writing in part, there are clearly no boundaries to what Donald Trump will do to get his way or to challenge those who get in his way. The Justice Department has not yet commented. Wall Street solid gains for stocks and oil prices were lower as the U.S. and Iran a tentative deal. The Dow gained 468 to close at a new record high. The S&P up 795. 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
18: The Supreme Court has declined to hear the case of a former Trump campaign aide who wants to sue former FBI Director James Comey and others.
33: After Carter Page was spied on for his work as a foreign policy advisor to then-candidate Trump in 2016, the Justice Department's Inspector General found the FBI's warrants to the FISA court asking to spy on Page were filled with errors. They were also criticized for relying on a dossier compiled by ex-British spy Christopher Steele. Page settled with the Justice Department under President Trump for over $1 million, with a DOJ spokesman saying the investigation against Page had been a political sham. Much of this related to the so-called Russia collusion investigation into the president himself. But lower courts said Page waited too long to file his lawsuit against the former FBI director and other federal officials. Jessica Rosenthal, Fox News.
18: A new survey finds many people say the United States is no longer the land of opportunity for immigrants.
34: 8 in 10 Asian American and Pacific Islander adults living in this country say they value the American dream. But the survey from the AP Nork Center for Public Affairs Research shows less than half are proud or excited about the upcoming 250th anniversary of the United States. About half of AAPI adults surveyed said they or someone they know have been detained or deported within the last year. They also said they've started carrying proof of immigration status or U.S. citizenship, adding their travel plans have been abandoned or they've significantly changed their routines because of immigration status. CJ Papa, Fox News.
18: Tyra Banks has filed a lawsuit against Netflix and the directors of Reality Check, Inside America's Next Top Model, claiming defamation. She says they edited her interviews to create a false narrative, and the editing suggests she allowed a contestant to be assaulted and used it for ratings. Banks is seeking damages and an injunction against using her image. I'm Lee Silvasara. This is Fox News.
35: The number of confirmed cases of new world screwworm in the U.S. is now up to 12. Tammy Trujillo brings us the latest.
36: The screwworm is a parasitic fly that attacks warm-blooded livestock, wildlife, and pets, posing a real threat to agriculture. So far, 11 cases have been found in Texas and one in New Mexico. The fly was eradicated in the U.S. in the 1960s, but has since spread north through Central America and Mexico. Texas Governor Greg Abbott has declared a state of disaster, and the U.S. Department of Agriculture is working to fight the spread. I'm Tammy Trujillo.
35: The Big 12 conference is going to court over the case of a Texas Tech quarterback who was banned for gambling. Brendan Sorsby was reinstated by a judge. The 47-page complaint also includes Texas Attorney General Ken Paxton. He sent a letter to the Big 12 last week claiming it would be held liable for Texas Tech's lost football revenues if the school was punished for allowing Sorsby to remain eligible. For KGNC News, I'm Michael J. Stevens.
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11: Welcome back to the Lars Larson Show. It's a Monday, and it's honestly provocative talk radio for America. And oil prices are down. In fact, they are down to a level we haven't seen in a period of time, but are they going to continue to go down, and will that actually translate into reasonable fuel prices in America? But the second question, and you kind of knew this was going to happen. I mean, Barack Hussein Obama was always unaccountably positive about his deal with Iran. That deal was so fatally flawed, there were even Major League Democrats who would not vote for it. But you know what he's saying now? Barack Obama is now saying it's doubtful that anything in Donald Trump's new deal with Iran is going to go any further than what he got in his JCPOA, this joint proposal between Iran and the United States. Even though it should have been treated as a treaty, it never was. It should have been ratified by the U.S. Senate. If any American president wants to make a deal, which we call treaties, the president can negotiate the deal, then he has to take it to the U.S. Congress and get it voted on and ratified or not. Barack Obama was not about to do that because he knew there was no way in the world that the JCPOA would be ratified by the U.S. Senate. So what is he saying now? I'll quote the Washington Times. Former President Barack Obama says it is doubtful that any new agreement between the U.S. and Iran to prevent Tehran from acquiring nuclear weapons will be different or better than the deal he negotiated about 11 years ago in 2015. Here's the quote. It is doubtful that any agreement that arises is going to be significantly different than the deal we had in place and worked for a long stretch of time before we, the United States, pulled out of it. Now, I'm sure that Obama wanted to say before Donald Trump pulled us out of the JCPOA. But the fact is, everybody who remembers that deal, and I remember it from 2015, remembers that the essence of it was don't develop a nuclear bomb right now. And by the way, Iran, we're going to give you enough loopholes through which you can continue to pursue your nuclear ambitions. That's exactly what Obama did. In fact, there's a great soundbite. We might even run it tomorrow, but it's from Chuck Schumer. Chuck Schumer at the time saying, I am not going to vote for this JCPOA if he gets a chance to vote on it. Why? Because he said the monitoring that was part of the trust but verify approach to any one of these deals with Iran, nobody in the world trusts Iran to do what they say they're going to do. So what did the JCPOA do? It was 160 pages, negotiated over 2 years, and it required Iran to cut its enriched uranium stockpile by 98%. And if you say, well, that sounds like a pretty good deal, the problem with the deal was that Iran in the deal said, anytime you want to, you can come in and inspect any one of these many sites within our country. However, if you said, we think you're developing enriched uranium in a place that is not on the site list, do you know what the JCPOA required? It said you would have to ask Iran for permission to go and check out that site. And then they would have up to 24 days before the inspection was allowed. Now, you know what I've compared this to? You might find the comparison appropriate or not. But imagine this. Imagine that you are concerned in your own household. You have a 16-year-old son or a 16-year-old daughter or both, and you say, I want to make sure that my kids are not hiding contraband in their room. So mom and dad announce, son or daughter or both, we're going to search your room from time to time, and we're going to make sure that you don't have weapons, that you don't have drugs, that you don't have alcohol or any other kind of contraband in your room. And if the son and daughter did what the Iranian mullahs did, and they said, that's okay, mom and dad, you can come in and check my room anywhere you want. You can search it top to bottom, except the sock drawer. If you want to search the sock drawer, you have to give me a day's notice. Now, any parent who is not, doesn't have a room temperature IQ, any parent would say immediately, I know where my son or daughter is hiding the gun or the pot or the fentanyl or the molly or whatever it is they're hiding in their sock drawer. Because that's what any reasonable person would conclude if you say, search anything you want, but not these areas. And a lot of people forget to tell the American public what was in that JCPOA and what was not in that JCPOA. Fact is that when Barack Obama says, oh, this isn't going to be any better deal than the deal that I had, I think we're going to find out at the end of the 60 days, because that's the time when Donald Trump is going to be negotiating with Iran. Actually, he'll probably have Marco Rubio do it, that they're going to have a deal. Trump's 2026 memo was bilateral, negotiated in secret, mediated by Pakistan, signed without Israel in the room. Now, do I think that's okay? Yeah, I do. Because what am I most concerned about? I'm most concerned about the safety and security of the United States of America. Now, oftentimes, what works well for the safety and security of the United States also works well for every other country on earth, including a lot of our allies like Great Britain and Israel. Trump says that Iran will be permitted to continue enriching uranium on its own soil, but only at low levels. And why is that important? You have to know that when somebody is developing, let's say, nuclear material to use in a reactor, then they're going to be enriching it to 5 or 6%. Anything beyond that, well, at that point, you're talking about making bombs. If you get it to 60%, you are well on your way to the 90% plus that you have to enrich the uranium to make it weapons-grade material. But Donald Trump's deal releases about $24 billion from some of the frozen assets of Iran before it begins negotiating on the nuclear file. And there is some concern, and I've got a concern as well. Even though I am a Donald Trump supporter, I'm concerned that what we might be giving to Iran is a certain amount of money, their own assets, unfrozen, that will go to them before they negotiate a deal. Now, Iran apparently believes that they will be able to, you know, work some kind of deal that works out well for them and get their money released as well. I think Donald Trump is smarter than that, but we're going to have to wait and see how all of this works out. But in the short run, it sounds like we are well on our way back to reasonable fuel prices, although that's going to take some time as well. Glad to have you with me on the Lars Larson Show. I want you to picture this, because this is a scary thought, and it involves artificial intelligence. You're at work. Your phone goes off. It's your kid's number on the phone screen, and on the phone, it's your kid's voice, panicked because he's been in an accident, and he says, I need money wired to me right now. Now, under ordinary circumstances, you would move heaven and earth to help out your son or daughter, except that's exactly what the scammers are counting on. 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

0: something to say? 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
1: Welcome back to the Lars Larson Show. It's a pleasure to be with you on a Monday. A little honestly provocative radio for the United States of America. After last week's primary results, what was the biggest issue that voters wanted Congress to tackle? I thought we'd talk about that with Representative Joe Cunningham, Democrat of South Carolina, represented South Carolina's 1st District, and a spokesperson for the Pharmaceutical Reform Alliance. Representative Cunningham, welcome back.
2: Hey, thanks for having me. Appreciate it.
1: So tell me about this. What is stopping Washington from delivering when it comes to drug prices?
2: I think it's usually partisan gridlock is usually the answer on what stops it from doing anything. It's 2-year terms. The second half usually gets grinds to a halt because everybody's focused on their reelection. But something like this has seen broad bipartisan support of reining in big pharma and bringing prescription drug prices in line with the rest of the developed world. Just looking through this through a Democratic lens, 83% of Democrats say making prescription drugs more affordable is extremely or very important. And nearly 3/4 of Democrats believe that congressional action is very important. And it can be as simple as some patent reform, which allows generic drugs to come onto the market sooner and lower the price. Or it could be something like the most favored nation, which, again, forces, our country to pay no more than most other developed countries.
1: See, and that's the part I like, Representative Cunningham. I mean, I'm a conservative and I'm a Republican and you're a Democrat. I don't know if you're a liberal Democrat, but if you're a Democrat, the thing I've always wondered about is why the big pharmaceutical companies would effectively say, okay, America, here's the pill. It treats this. You guys are going to pay $10 a pill, but we're going to sell it to the socialized medicine systems in Canada or Great Britain or other places for $2 a pill. And Americans will carry most of the weight of developing the medicine, but the rest of the world gets the benefit. Now, if there's some charity case out there like Yemen or Sudan, fine, you can make a deal for them. But when it comes to modern countries like the UK or Canada, why in the world would we overcharge Americans so that you can undercharge Canadians? And isn't there a simple way to get that fixed?
2: That's what most Americans are asking themselves. Like, why are we subsidizing the lower costs that other countries are enjoying? And, President Trump put this forward, and he talked about it in the State of the Union address. You can wrap it up in a America First agenda. I don't care. Like, just like most Americans, drive the cost down for everyday working Americans. And so I don't really care who gets credit for it, whether it's a Republican Congress or Democratic one, but most Americans agree that we shouldn't be subsidizing the cost that other countries, the low cost that other countries are enjoying.
1: Well, and Representative Cunningham, there is one concern I've got. You mentioned shortening up, the speeding up the generics and shortening up the patent time. You know what I'm concerned with? I always do that. I mean, I'm not a pharmaceutical guy and don't have a bunch of pharmaceutical stocks or anything like that. So I look at it and say, okay, if it's $2 to $3 billion to get this drug to market and you have maybe 5 or 6 years left on the patent before it goes to generics, and you say you've got to recover all that money in 5 or 6 years, that's one equation. If you cut it to 2 or 3 years or 4 or 5 years and you cut the time down, then it means you're going to have to charge even more for the drug rather than charging less for it, because you're going to have to compress the amount of time in which you recover at least the development cost of those drugs, which I've always thought that Americans would understand that. You know, that if you say, well, we've got to get that money back. If we go in and spend, say, $3 billion getting a new drug to market and we can't get at least $3 billion back to pay for the development cost plus a certain amount of profit and all that, then we'll get out of the development business altogether, and we'll just make generics like everybody else, and you won't get any new miracle cures for anything. Whereas if you give them the ability to recover the money, but shortening up that patent time, that doesn't work, does it?
2: Well, look, I want to first say at the outset, I'm a capitalist, and I appreciate when people make a buck and make a living and turn a profit. I think big pharma people are a lot less sympathetic to big pharma considering how well they're doing. I mean, they're beating average on S&P. They're doing, they're going to make it through the winter. They're doing okay. But when I'm talking about patent reform and what we're pushing for is not allowing Big Pharma to, at the last minute, you know, adjust the prescription dosage or make some kind of nebulous change that extends their patent life and boxes out generic drugs. I mean, look, again, I'm a capitalist. I think the economy runs on supply and demand, but you can't control both the supply and demand, which is essentially what Big Pharma does in some instances. Yeah. If there's one drug that treats a particular illness or ailment and they hold the monopoly on it, it's just not fair. And again, that, I'd be more sympathetic to those arguments if we were paying in line with what other countries, developed countries, are paying.
1: Well, then, you know, doesn't the math work this way? I realize these aren't the real numbers, but if you say $10 a pill in America, $2 a pill in Canada, and you say, okay, why don't we make the Canadians pay $5 and Americans can pay $5, and the math will work out well to pay the cost of the development, and everybody else gets to pay some of the freight. It would be like me walking in to buy a new cell phone, and they say, well, that's $1,000. I say, well, how much of that is development cost? Because cell phone companies spend a lot of money on new designs and all that. And they say, well, that's probably $300 of the phone. I say, fine, give it to me. You've already got the plans. You can just sell it to me without the development cost. That's not the way anything in the world works, is it?
2: No, well, when you talk about like the cost that Big Pharma incurs, I mean, their soundbite is, we need it to invest in R&D. You look at what they spend on advertising, it's many times much more. I mean, you can't watch a game on TV without suffering through 40 of these advertisements. And again, most other countries, they don't have to suffer through that. So you look at where their numbers go, you know, you show me their P&L statements, that tells you a lot. And the truth is much of this goes into advertising and marketing or lobbying costs up in D.C., then it goes into R&D.
1: Well, I can see that as well, Representative Cunningham, although I figure that a lot of the advertising costs is because if you've got a drug and you had to patent it the day you came up with the molecule, but you took 12 years to get it to market because of all the government restrictions, and you've now got 7 years left to make your money back, the reason they spend a lot on advertising is they say, we're going to sell a whole ton of this stuff in the 7 years we've got it under patent. Otherwise, we're going to lose money. So they advertise it like anybody else would who needs to sell a lot of something, right?
2: Look, I don't have a problem with people marketing their products at all. I just have a problem when they scream that they need this to put into R&D. And when you look at their books, the number that they spend on advertising and marketing is astronomical. And again, I'm all for people making a profit, but not so much where it's strangling the life of everyday Americans, especially under this affordability crisis.
1: Yeah, and
2: I just one final point. I mean,
1: sure.
2: I think it's one out of five people who aren't filling their prescriptions because of cost, and one out of seven, they're breaking their bills in half. I mean, that's not something to be proud of.
1: No, it's not. And frankly, I don't want to cover that just by saying, well, let's have bigger, better government programs to pay the costs instead. Let's get America to be the country that develops these miracle drugs and then the way to produce them for our own people. And frankly, if it were up to me, I'd say all these other countries, the ones that don't take part as much in paying for the development costs, they should pay their fair share as well. That is Representative Joe Cunningham, Democrat of South Carolina and a spokesperson for the Pharmaceutical Reform Alliance, author of Life of the Party. 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
2: Welcome back to the Lars Larson Show. It's a pleasure to be with you. 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And do you think that members of Congress would actually be paying attention to this, knowing that the average American family is struggling in this economy, especially with the energy prices out there? But a vulnerable House Democrat described by Fox News in North Carolina's first congressional district is now facing scrutiny over expenses going over $40,000 for furniture and interior design for refurbishing his district office. In the second quarter of 23, Representative Don Davis, Democrat of North Carolina, reported about $27,000 in taxpayer expenses for habitation expenses, another $13,000 for office supplies and furniture. During the 2022 election cycle, they have gone after Republicans for spending about the same amount of money. But some of these members of Congress need to understand Americans are frugal, and Americans want our public servants to be frugal. And no, you don't get to have a Taj Mahal. And I apply that whether that's Democrats or Republicans. Glad to have you with me. If you want to join the best conversation in talk journalism, it's right here at 866-HEY-LARS. That's 866-439-5277. Send your emails to talk@LarsLarson.com. Let's go to New Jersey and talk to Bill, who's listening on WOND. Hey, Bill, what's on your mind today?
3: Hi, thanks for taking the call. It's about the Easy Pass. They're getting ready to boost and the baskets, everything. And they're going to our license plate readers, but now they added a new problem. They got to send out letters, and it's getting so bad. Pennsylvania, they advertise that they're going to come and get you.
2: So they're going to come. Now, by the way, just so everybody understands who doesn't live in an area with Easy Pass, Easy Pass was the way that you could effectively prepay the tolls that you were going to incur when you drive down either toll roads or across bridges and that sort of thing. And then they're going to go to license plate readers. Seattle already has license plate readers. And if you go over one of their bridges on which there's a toll, they read your license plate. They look you up in a database. And if you're not already in one of their programs, I think one's called Good to Go, and you're already paying the fee for going over those bridges, they will send you a letter in the mail, and they'll charge you for the cost of the billing as well. So what is it that New Jersey's doing that's different?
3: Oh, they're doing the same thing, but in Pennsylvania, it's getting so bad, they're actually advertising. So now they got to use budget dollars for that to inform them that they're going to come and get them.
2: Well, how would you like them to collect those tolls? Because I don't like tolls either. I think the roads are already paid for by gas taxes and other fees. But if a state decides to have toll roads or decides to charge a toll for crossing a bridge, if they're going to collect it anyway, I would like them to collect it the most efficient way possible and not waste money. Right?
3: They used to have the red and the green lights, and they actually added the bar in case they decide to run those.
2: So yeah, but you're talking about throwing coins or dollar bills.
3: Right, the old way. But with the Easy Pass, it would read that and then turn green, and it would go up. And so they made sure that way.
2: Yeah.
3: But if they say, oh, this guy ran, they have law enforcement right there, and they chase him.
2: But all of that is minimal. Bill, isn't all of that a lot of additional expense? You've got to have the toll booths or toll plazas themselves. Everybody's got to slow down and stop. Then you've got the guy in the toll booth who spots the fare evader running, and then he's got to have law enforcement go out and chase the guy down. Why not go the route of saying it's going to come to whoever is the registered owner of that car, and that person's going to pay the bill? Isn't that a lot more efficient?
3: It seems to be, but if it gets to the point where an expense gets too high, like they're actually advertising now, so they must have a lot of violators actually.
2: Or they're trying to give everybody fair notice. Hey, don't violate in this case. If you do, we're going to catch you, and we're going to eventually get our money. Now, am I a fan of toll?

0: roads. I guess to some extent, anybody who's a conservative would say, well, the people who use those roads the most should pay the most, and the people who don't use the roads at all, they're going to effectively pay because goods and services also get transported over those roads. But I appreciate the heads up. Let's go to Sean. Hey, Sean, welcome to the Lars Larson Show. What's on your mind?
1: Okay. Thank you for picking up my... I have an idea on how to, like, arm everybody in the Iranian war and everything. Then we need the people to become armed. Let's bomb them with Colt 45 1911 pistols.
0: Just and boxes of ammo, too?
1: And boxes of ammo, because yeah. They won't explode when they hit the ground. But what if you just went over Tehran on all the other larger cities, and we have such wonderful bombers that can't be picked up? What if they didn't drop bombs? What if they just dropped and it would be cheap? We know how to make. We've been making the Colt 45, the 1911 is the finest gun in the world.
0: And you're hoping, hold on, Sean, just so I can skip to where this is going to go. You're hoping if you arm enough Iranian civilians, that there will be an armed uprising against the powers that be in Tehran?
1: That is my thought, yes. Because they're not armed right now, and the CIA seems to be like completely dumbfounded by how will we arm these people, because it would take like a lot, because they're good. The Iranians are very good at keeping things out. So
0: if they're that good at keeping things out and you start airdropping weapons, how do you know they're not going to end up in the hands of the IRGC?
1: Well, that's the deal. They don't have any weapons. The RLGC already has all the weapons.
0: But if all of a sudden the U.S. government is dropping small arms out of the air on parachutes or whatever over a city, you don't think the IRGC is going to go out and capture all those weapons that we've dropped? And then we will have put arms in the hands of the bad guys as well. Let me go to Dalton in Alaska. Hey, Dalton, thanks for listening. What's on your mind today?
2: Hey, good to talk to you, Lars. Hey, you just had an analogy about us going to check the nuclear stuff for Iran.
0: Yeah.
2: With a parent going into a kid's room and you know, saying, "Look, I'm gonna check your stuff. I'm gonna check, make sure you ain't got drugs."
0: Right. Right.
2: Well, listen. When did we become every other country's daddy? The world used to love us. Now they hate us. And now Iran is actually stronger than they were the day this started.
0: In what way? They have no Navy.
2: Oh,
0: they have
2: way.
0: No
2: First
0: Air
2: off,
0: Force.
2: They have plenty of credibility because they are the only country in the world that stood up for babies being you know, blown in half by Israel over there in Gaza. They're the only country in the world that stood
0: hold
2: up
0: on,
2: for that.
0: On. Now the they only have, one that stood up. On behalf of Israel? Where did you see Iran?
2: No, on behalf of Gaza, the babies. They're the only ones that stood up for Gaza, for the babies in Gaza that were being blown up by Israel. They're the only
0: if you bought
2: the world,
0: all the propaganda that came out of, and apparently you did, didn't you?
2: No, I just saw what they did to the place. Have you seen it?
0: And you saw it how through social media and a lot of media that was being controlled by Hamas, right? I mean, in other words, Dalton, if you are the guy who actually believes all the Hamas propaganda, I think you're already a lost cause. But I appreciate the call. Coming up, the Trump administration has flashed red on more homes that could save buyers some big bucks.
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1: Hi, welcome back to the Lars Larson Show. It's a pleasure to be with you. I want to tell you this. The Trump administration wants to slash red tape on prefab homes, meaning mobile homes, manufactured homes, and things like that. The change could save buyers up to $10,000 per house. Is that part of the affordable housing fix that America has been waiting for? Frank Cassidy joins me now, who's Donald Trump's former federal housing commissioner and an FHA executive. Mr. Cassidy, thanks for the time.
2: Thank you for having me on.
1: So give my audience an idea of what they mean by the changes in this proposed rule at HUD, Housing and Urban Development, that would revise certain definitions of manufactured housing and remove the requirement that all sections of the manufactured house have to be built on a permanent chassis. Sounds very complicated and bureaucratic.
2: It does.
1: What does it mean in practical terms, if you don't mind?
2: Let me simplify this. We started working on this day one when I joined the Trump administration as the president's federal housing commissioner and assistant secretary for housing, which oversees HUD's Office of Manufactured Housing. So one thing that's important to note is these aren't your manufactured homes and mobile home parks of 30, 40 years ago. These are high-end granite countertops, hardwood floors, beautiful homes. But the issue with manufactured homes, which is federally regulated, has been that they've been defined as having a steel chassis on the first floor. So a 1,000, pound beam on the first floor, which is the reason why you only ever see manufactured homes as one stories, because you couldn't build second and third stories because of that steel of that steel chassis requirement. Think about it. You'd never want to be sitting in your living room looking up to the second floor and having a 1,000-pound steel platform above you. So President Trump recognized this early on, and we started working on it in the beginning of the administration, and now the rule is proposed, and it should go into effect shortly. But essentially, what it does is it removes the requirement for the steel chassis so that you can build manufactured homes second, third, and four stories. Manufactured homes are much less expensive to build. Yep. They're built in a factory. They can be mass produced. But the problem is you've never seen them with second or third stories because of the steel chassis requirement. So this will really make it much more affordable and efficient to develop manufactured housing with second and third stories. So it's a step in the right direction for President Trump. I applaud the administration for moving this forward. The issue with home building across the country is that you have 50 different states, you have 50 different local municipalities. They all have their own standards and regulations. Manufactured homes are regulated at the federal level, which means that there's one set of standards across all manufactured homes. So there's a lot of efficiencies that come with one set of standards. Well, imagine if you had 50 different types of cars based on 50 different states, and they all had to be built to standards in each state. Imagine how expensive cars would be. And that's essentially, one of the reasons why it is expensive to build new homes. 20 to 40% of the cost of building new housing is some form of government red tape. So by having manufactured homes that have a federal standard applicable across the entire country that now allow you to build second and third stories, you can really mass produce housing much more cost effectively. So, bravo to the president and his team for this initiative.
1: Okay, and it's taking this long to get this rule through because, Mr. Cassidy, I mean, the biggest innovation I can remember, at one point, my parents and I, when I was a little kid, we lived in a single wide. And then, of course, then you had the double wides. You'd see half of it going down the road and the other half coming behind, but you never saw second or third or fourth stories. Well, back in the day, a 50 by 100 house lot was pretty standard, 5,000 square feet. But these days, a lot of cities are saying, well, can we put a house on a 2,500 square foot lot? Well, yeah, you can, but it'd make more sense to go up, like you said, because then that makes lots that are unbuildable completely buildable. And you just say, put a stack there, and as long as you stay, I guess, below whatever the maximum ceiling is, in most communities, like 35 feet, you could have a three-story manufactured home.
2: Exactly. So what you're talking about with the double wides, imagine another box right behind it that could pick up the crane and drop on top of it and connect it. And you could even go 3-4 stories in some cases. The way it used to be, since this rule change, you could never do that because you wouldn't want to have a 1,000-pound steel beam in your ceiling looking up from your living room. So by getting rid of that requirement, it's going to produce housing much more efficiently. You're going to be able to go up 2, 3, and 4 stories, and it should hopefully bring down cost of housing.
1: Well, and by the way, doing it in a factory really does make sense. I mean, I do a certain amount of DIY stuff with my brother-in-law. We'll frame in a wall or put in windows. We'll do simple stuff like that. And I'll tell you, on the days when it's either blistering hot or pouring down rain, it's kind of hard to work. But if you imagine manufacturing this stuff in a factory environment where people come in, they build it off a jig. They basically say, okay, this is how it's going to be. And it's always dry. It's always cool. The tools are always right there. I mean, it cuts a lot of the cost and probably speeds the process.
2: You nailed it. You can build in a factory 365 days a year, 24/7. I've toured many of these factories, and they're massive warehouses. They're good paying jobs for Americans, and you can build efficiently. It's climate controlled. You don't have to worry if it's raining outside, if it's too hot. You can produce these at mass scale. And by the way, they're beautiful homes, granite countertops, hardwood floors, beautiful bathrooms. So it's a great way where the president is being innovative. And I applaud President Trump and his leadership. From day one, President Trump is a builder. He understands developing housing, and he has cut a lot of the red tape in the federal government that has made it easier for builders, for manufacturers, for developers to build housing, because you can't subsidize your way out of a housing crisis. You have to build your way out of it.
1: Absolutely right. That's Frank Cassidy, Donald Trump's former federal housing commissioner and an FHA executive. Mr. Cassidy, thanks so much for the time. By the way, what happens if you get sick while you're traveling this summer? Whether you're flying around America or taking a road trip or just heading out with a family locally, the last thing you want to do is be away from home without the medications you rely on. And that's why it makes sense to prepare before you travel. I always do that, and one of the best things about it is I can go to All Family Pharmacy. 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
2: The Fox News alert. All crew members believed to be lost. I'm Lisa LaSera. The Air Force says 8 service members are believed to be dead after a B-52 bomber crashed at Edwards Air Force Base in Southern California. In a statement, the Air Force said initial indications are that the crash was not survivable. Emergency crews responded after the bomber went down about 11:20 a.m. The Boeing B-52 Stratofortress is a long-range bomber. It's been used in conflicts from Vietnam to Iran. Oil prices are falling as President Trump announces a deal to end the Iran conflict.
3: President Trump is telling ships of the world to start their engines and let the oil flow.
4: I think a lot of great things are going to happen in the Middle East right now. And very importantly, the oil is plummeting down and the stock market is shooting up like a rocket.
3: A memorandum of understanding with Iran is intended to reopen the Strait of Hormuz and extend a ceasefire for 60 days. Text of the agreement will not be released for a few days, the president says, and Vice President J.D. Vance concedes details still need to be worked out over the destruction of Iran's enriched uranium and the timing of sanctions relief.
2: Fox's Jared Halpern in Washington. The deal's framework was signed electronically with a formal signing expected Friday in Switzerland. Senate Democratic leader Chuck Schumer says the conflict may be winding down, but the problems for the American people remain.
5: Iran has more control over the Strait of Hormuz today than before the war began. Gasoline prices are still dramatically higher than before the war and will remain so for a long time.
2: And Schumer says President Trump needs to inform Congress of the details of the agreement. California Governor Gavin Newsom says the Justice Department is investigating him and his wife. He accuses the administration of targeting him for political purposes as he considers a run for president in 2028. 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
2: Extreme athlete Anthony Lewis, who performed during Madonna's 2012 Super Bowl halftime show, one of two people who died after a base jumping accident in a Utah canyon. Base jumping involves parachuting from buildings or cliffs rather than from an airplane. Current and former elected officials in Florida calling to cancel Yay concerts over his history of anti-Semitism.
8: Elected leaders joined Jewish community advocates gathered at the Florida Holocaust Museum in St. Petersburg demanding the Tampa Sports Authority cancel planned concerts by Ye, formerly known as Kanye West, scheduled for later this month at Raymond James Stadium. The performer is known for years worth of anti-Jewish diatribes and for recording a song titled Heil Hitler, U.S. Senator Rick Scott.
9: You know, there's countries all over the world that have banned him, and we're going to allow him to come to our state and our city? That's BS.
8: West did take out an ad in the Wall Street Journal to apologize and blamed mental health matters for his outbursts against Jews. In Miami, Eben Brown, Fox News.
2: Fox Corporation is buying Roku.
10: It's a deal worth around $22 billion, including debt. Fox Chief Executive Lachlan Murdoch says it will bring together the most valuable live content portfolio in video consumption with the preeminent streaming platform. More than 100 million global households stream with Roku. The deal will require approval from regulators. Fox says the acquisition will make it the third largest player in U.S. television by share of viewing, with an attractive mix of Fox's sports, news, and entertainment, along with streaming services Tubi and the Roku channel. Fox Corporation is parent company of Fox News. Ginny Cosella, Fox News.
2: At the box office this weekend, the Steven Spielberg film Disclosure Day came out on top with $44 million. The horror film Obsession and second with $19 million. I'm Lisa Lucera. This is Fox News.
11: Victims of the May 17th Amarillo landfill fire must provide formal written notice to the city of Amarillo by tomorrow to preserve the right for a tort claim for lost property. The Amarillo law firm of Lovell, Isern, and Farabaugh LLP held a town hall meeting for victims June 2nd. About 80 people attended. 65 asked for information packets regarding the Tort Claims Act, which provides for a limited waiver of sovereign and governmental immunity dealing with state agencies, including cities. Other claims do have a two-year statute of limitations. Primaries are being held Tuesday in Georgia, Alabama, Oklahoma, and Washington, D.C. President Trump's political muscle being tested, including in Georgia's Senate race, where he gave a last-minute endorsement to GOP Congressman Mike Collins over former football coach Derek Dooley. In Alabama's Republican Senate primary runoff, Trump-backed Congressman Barry Moore faces former Navy SEAL Jared Hudson. In Washington, D.C., primaries are being held for mayor and a new non-voting delegate to Congress. For KGNC News, I'm Michael J. Stevens.
12: 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It's going to happen.
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22: 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It's a Monday. 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Should taxpayers be on the hook if the Obama Presidential Center goes broke? And if you say, goes broke? Why, the legacy media, I haven't heard anything about the Obama Center going broke. Oh, yeah. The Obama Foundation had pledged to create an endowment to keep the Obama Presidential Center funded. They had promised to put aside almost $500 million, $470 million. How much money has been put into that endowment so far? About a million. $1 million bucks. That's quite a bit short of $500 million. They got control of about 19 acres of public land for a one-time payment of 10 bucks. Construction costs have gone from the original estimate of $330 million for a presidential library. The current figure is $850 million, more than double, not quite triple, and that's the updated final cost has not even been made public. I think they're afraid to tell the public. And Fox News Digital, that did an investigation, they found multiple contractors and subcontractors who say they have been stiffed by the presidential Obama Presidential Center, that some of them are owed hundreds or thousands or even millions of dollars, and they have not been paid. And guess what happens if they stiff the contractors and the whole thing goes bankrupt? Yep. The taxpayers get to pay the difference. Today's poll on X, should taxpayers be on the hook if the Obama Presidential Center goes broke? My answer to that is no. You can answer it any way you like. You'll find the question at Lars Larson Show and at LarsLarson.com and brought to you by AMAC, the Association of Mature American Citizens. AMAC has the conservative values I believe in, so I joined about a decade ago. You can join, too. It's a great organization, AMAC.us. And by the way, I wouldn't go anywhere near AARP. Never have, never will. They were part of the problem. Was they helped pass Obamacare back in the day. But just remember that. AMAC is better. Better for you and better for America. Now, in First Amendment Friday's poll last Friday, we ask you, is it appropriate for a sitting president to host a UFC fight at the White House? I said yes, it is appropriate. 75% of you said yes, only 25% of you said no, although that's a split decision that did surprise me a bit. I kind of was surprised by that. They had originally expected about 25,000 people to show up. The number went to 125,000, and I thought it was absolutely fantastic. Did I watch the event? No, I did not. But was I glad that we had an event like that? And by the way, I've had a number of people say, well, but what about the taxpayers paying for it? The UFC actually paid the cost of $60 million to put it on. And Dana White, I don't know Mr. White, but apparently he was happy to lose money on the event because he said he was not going to make back all the money that that event cost to put on. But it was a spectacular way to mark America's 250th anniversary, and not to mention Donald Trump's 80th birthday. So happy birthday, Mr. President. On the other side of the aisle, actor Robert De Niro. Wow. You know, one of the things that drives me crazy is I like almost every movie that De Niro has been in, and I absolutely despise the guy's politics. So what did he do? He came out yesterday, and this is Robert De Niro, who is the star, what has been the star in so many great movies. He said, and this is quite an admission to make, De Niro says he can't love a country that is led by Donald Trump. Now, he gave that during a speech at Rise Up and Sing Out in New York, arguing that loving the United States at the moment is comparable to an abused spouse saying that they love their abuser. De Niro explained during his remarks he signed a letter protesting late-night host Jimmy Kimmel being taken off the air in September, and he said he took issue with one of the lines in the letter that said, "We love our country regardless of political affiliation." Apparently, Robert De Niro does not. A shout out to our friends in Pensacola, Florida, who catch Great Talk Radio every day on WNRP. That's AM 1620, and you can find my show there Monday through Friday. Couple of other things coming up this hour. Big Technology says protecting your children from their platform is only going to end up hurting them. Does that logic add up for you? Donald Trump dismantled Joe Biden's climate agenda, but his own Justice Department said they may have found a way to quietly get back to that. Is that an accident, or is that the deep state having its way with Donald Trump? The Supreme Court has 3 weeks left, and they have 23 major decisions still to deliver. What cases are still to be decided this session? We're going to talk about that as well. And I want you to take a moment to catch my Acasta vote in our X poll. You'll find it at LarsLarson.com, our website, and at Lars Larson Show. That's on X. Now, I want to ask you a couple of other questions. About those fires in Pacific Palisades, California, January of last year, federal prosecutors are now saying that Jonathan Rinderknecht, driven by a desire for revenge against society, used a cigarette lighter to intentionally set what would eventually become the single most destructive wildfire in Los Angeles history. The Palisades fires, as you might remember, killed 12 people, destroyed more than 6,000 structures, cost billions of dollars. Investigators seized a Bic barbecue lighter, wasn't a cigarette lighter, from Rinderknecht's car with his DNA on it. They also found an AI-generated image of a burning city on his iPhone. Asked by an investigator, why would somebody set that fire? He said it would be out of resentment for all the rich people enjoying their money. Yeah, this is the kind of crazy that America has to deal with lately. And I'm glad to get your calls at 866-HEY-LARS. That's 866-439-5277. Send your emails to talk@LarsLarson.com. 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
1: Welcome back to the Lars Larson Show. I've talked about the deep state for a good long time, and Donald Trump promised to go after the deep state. And I know there are a lot of people who think the deep state is just, you know, deep-seated conspiracy theory by conservatives. But the fact is, I want you to consider what happened in this case. Donald Trump scrapped Joe Biden's climate regulations, and then his own Department of Justice left the door wide open to bring them back. Is the deep state undermining Donald Trump from inside the DOJ? I thought we'd talk about it with Steve Malloy, who's a senior legal fellow with the Energy and Environment Legal Institute. Steve, welcome back.
2: Hey, Lars. Thanks for having me.
1: I think people may not realize that when you talk about the DOJ, we're really talking about, what, 30,000 employees and lots and lots of lawyers?
2: Yeah, it's an awful lot, and there's only a handful of Trump appointees, and not all the key positions have been occupied by Trump appointees, even 18 months in. So there's a lot of room for, you know, deep state or resistance bureaucrats to operate, and they're doing that right now.
1: Well, and I guess one of the things I find frustrating about this, Steve, is I've worked in the private sector my entire life. But when I came into a new radio station or a TV station, or I was there and new management came in and they said, this is how it's going to be. I honestly couldn't remember. I couldn't think of a single time that I got together with several of my, you know, coworkers and said, hey, the new management wants it to be this way, but we're going to keep it the old way and we're going to sabotage everything new they bring in. Maybe that happens in private industry. I suspect it does not. But it sounds like it's the regular standard operating procedure when it comes to federal government. Am I wrong?
2: Yeah, I think no, it's pretty common in government. I mean, the only people that stay in the government are people that like government, like big government, and like to exercise its power. They tend to be leftists. Conservatives can't stand being in government. Conservatives leave. I mean, I worked in the government. I couldn't stand it. But the leftists like it. They make it their home. And they don't like when, you know, someone like Trump comes in who is going to, you know, iconoclastic. He has said he wants to, you know, blow up the bureaucracy, drain the swamp. And so they're fighting back, and they fight back all the time. And we can see this in, you know, all the litigation that Justice Department's been doing for Trump. I mean, he loses a lot of the time because of incompetent or, you know, sabotage lawyering.
1: Can you tell me, or tell my audience and me at the same time, about the DOJ and its position on Suncor Energy versus Boulder County?
2: Okay, so this is a case that's going to be heard by the Supreme Court next term, and the DOJ just filed a brief in the case, and the brief is in a case where, you know, you have these blue city states suing Big Oil. Big Oil is saying that, well, you know, climate is a federal issue and Boulder is preempted. So the Justice Department filed a brief basically supporting Big Oil, saying, you know, Boulder is preempted by Congress when it comes to climate. But there's part in there where DOJ says, you know, to make this preemption argument that EPA is the regulator of greenhouse gases. Now, this is a problem because just 4 months ago, the Trump EPA rescinded the Obama-era endangerment finding for greenhouse gases, which is the mother of all climate regulation, saying that EPA has no congressional authority to regulate greenhouse gases. But here now in Suncor, we have DOJ saying the exact opposite. Now, in the federal court system, this is going to be deadly when, you know, the same party, Department of Justice, is saying two entirely opposite things.
1: Well, so how is it that the people within these agencies either know that there's a change and just say, we're going to ignore it? And because if you say, I'm a public servant, I serve the public, well, who decides what kind of leadership you have in the Senate, in the House, and in the Oval Office? And, I mean, even a grade school kid could say, well, the people make that decision. So does it not go through to these bureaucrats that when the people say we want our government to go a different direction, that these individual apparatchiks do not get their choice to say, well, we don't like that, so we're going to serve the public by not following the public's instructions?
2: Well, see, in their mind, they're doing the public bidding. They don't really understand the concept of following the executive who's in charge of the executive branch. They're doing what they want to do. They think that they are special and know what the right thing to do is. It's called the deep state for a reason. It's hard to get rid of these people. They are entrenched and they're evil. Especially in the Department of Justice, you mentioned earlier, 30,000 employees, a lot of lawyers, in the Environment and Natural Resources Division. There's no Trump appointee there.
1: Yeah, except here's the other thing I don't understand. When it comes to lawyers or people who work in the law field, Steve, if I hired an attorney, and I've only had a couple of times in my whole life where I've had to hire an attorney, but if I said to my attorney, I want to fight this one in court, and he says, well, it'd be smarter for you to negotiate. I say, no, I want to fight it in court. If that's my instruction, that's what I'm telling my attorney, this is where we're going to go. And I have the freedom to do that. And he may tell me, well, it's going to cost you twice as much or whatever. And I can say, I don't care. I want to fight it in court. If, on the other hand, I say, I want to negotiate, let's get a deal where we don't have to go to court, that's my instruction. When the DOJ is told that its clients want things handled a certain way, how in the world do these people rationalize the idea that they're allowed to say, well, the masses are asses, we don't have to listen to what the public wants, because they are the client, right?
2: Yes. Yeah, so look, they're very clever people. They're largely doing what you're saying. They're saying that Boulder is preempted from suing, but then they throw this other, wrench into the works that that environmentalists will use in the litigation over the endangerment finding, which is happening right now. So these are sort of parallel litigations where Department of Justice represents EPA in endangerment finding case, and in the other case, they're just filing a brief. But now we've got this, conflicting statements, self-contradiction, and you can bet. The environmentalists will drive a truck through that. They'll get in front of a court that has Democrat judges. They won't perform well. The Greens will basically crucify them, and they'll go, okay, well, this is what we want anyway.
1: Unbelievable that this kind of stuff
2: really
1: is happening. No, it really is. It really is, Steve. Hey, Steve, thank you very much. We very much appreciate your time.
2: Yep.
1: That is Steve Malloy. And Steve is a senior legal fellow with the Energy and Environment Legal Institute, and I think he's absolutely right. By the way, I want to warn you about something. You can imagine this happening. You should imagine this happening. Your phone rings. It's your child's number. And your kid is on the phone panicked, saying, I've been in an accident, Dad or Mom. I need money wired to me right now. Now, ordinarily, you'd move heaven and earth, except that's what the scammers want you to do. 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

0: KGNC Amarillo now breaks away from regular programming for the following broadcast of Texas Rangers baseball.
1: That can have a negative impact. Not always. Just saying, like, there's always exceptions, but just if you look statistically, the lives of children in a two-parent household are generally going to have better outcomes than those raised by single parents. Mm-hmm. And, you know, again, that's not to shame anybody who, for one reason or another, winds up in that situation. I know a lot of single parents. I mean, my own mom was a single parent, and she did the best she could. Mm-hmm. And it's like, I know that's a hard job to do. But the outcomes are better if you're in a stable two-parent household. So people are realizing that. There are a lot of people my age who realize, like, oh, yeah, that's actually not a great thing. And
2: well, I think, too, you know, and following you on the path you're on right now, too, mm-hmm. I think that there are also a lot of people right now in this country, maybe it has something to do with Charlie Kirk, maybe not, I don't know, but they know that there's something bigger than them.
1: Yeah.
2: They've been so self-consumed, and they've seen where that's led people, mm-hmm. and then, well, there's got to be something bigger than me. So they seek out religion.
1: Yeah.
2: They seek out God. They seek out that life, that lifestyle. And there's nothing wrong with that. She can mock it all day. Yeah. You know, Whoopi Goldberg is, that's what they do, though. That's another thing about the left. That's what you got to be careful of.
1: Yeah.
2: These guys, I mean, if you hold anything sacred and religion is part of your life, or if your relationship with God is part of your life, you know, they will mock you for it.
1: Yeah.
2: They hate it because they have no faith. And they're the first ones to say, but God would think, you'd think these Christians would. Yeah. I mean, that's not biblical. They have to, you know, they know nothing about it.
1: Yeah.
2: They're just screeching it from the mountaintop.
1: I think, yeah, and just kind of dovetailing off of your point, it used to be that, you know, the left was kind of cool. They owned the culture. They were awesome. And a lot of the people who were highlights of or you know, sort of the spokespeople for the entertainment left, mm-hmm. I mean, think about how many people have been exposed through, whether it was Me Too, whether it's whatever the hell Diddy was up to all those years.
2: Right.
1: Not to mention everybody else who's gotten past the controversy side of it. If they're out there, they're miserable. They're angry all the time.
2: Mm-hmm.
1: And so then if you're looking at, you know, something like Turning Point, Charlie Kirk's organization. There's a lot of things that they do kind of campy and tacky. I think so. But it's fun, at least. They're not angry all the time.
2: No.
1: You know, the UFC fight on the south lawn of the White House. It wasn't people just angry all the time. And meanwhile, you look at the Lib Fest that was going on down the street where you had Bette Midler and Robert De Niro just seething for a few hours.
2: They're pissed off. They go in angry. They preach anger. That's like what they do.
1: Well, where's the fun? Where's the entertainment there? It's not fun.
2: Yeah, they're unhappy people.
1: Why in the world?
2: Sure.
1: If you're in your 20s, why in the world do you want to hang with that crowd?
2: No, I completely agree with you on that. And that's, you know, that I guess is the thing. You can, I always talked about it. Mark Lee used to chide me for it, but I would say something slippery slope.
1: Yeah.
2: I would say, well, that's slippery slope into these kind of area you don't want to be in. But a lot of that stuff has come to fruition. You allowed it to happen this little inch. You allowed this thing, this crack in the door. Just, it's all right. Get along. And you were fine with it. And all of a sudden, that wasn't enough. The boundaries just kept getting pushed and pushed and pushed. Till all of a sudden, you're like, well, wait a minute. Like you said, drag queen story hour. I'm not okay with that.
1: Yeah, this isn't what we signed up for. This isn't what we agreed to.
2: No. And again, live and let live. I'm all about that.
1: Yep.
2: But you're not bothering anybody, and you're not trying to hurt people, and you're not trying to, you know, indoctrinate kids. I'm okay. Mm-hmm. You know, if adults want to do what adults do, whatever. Mm-hmm. Again, as long as you're not breaking the law, not as you're hurting anybody. I mean, I might think you're a complete classless weirdo, but hey,
1: yeah.
2: That's my own opinion, right?
1: Right, exactly. All right.

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0: All right, here we go. This is the Markley, Van Camp, and Robbins Show. Hi there, I'm Scott Robbins. Right over there, you see that guy? That's David Van Camp. And the empty chair belongs to Jamie Markley, who is on assignment. He'll be back here tomorrow. Mm-hmm. By the way, he is not involved in the signing of any sort of Iranian deal. No. That's not why he's off, although suggested as a possibility. No. He and Casey are off doing something. I think they're playing golf today, actually. So. Yeah.
1: There you go. All right.
0: Top five things we're following, yes.
1: Yeah, national nightmare is over. Trump's name has been taken off the Kennedy Center. Meanwhile...

0: number four, Trump was so broken up about it that he had a UFC event on the South Lawn of the White House, and it was awesome. Number three, the State Department is shutting down a massive birth tourism network after the U.S. Embassy in West Africa found more than 100 foreign nationals were using fraud and visa fixers to illegally get American citizenship. Number two, Iran has agreed to a peace deal with the United States. We'll see what happens next. And number one, gas prices nationwide have dropped below $4 a gallon for the first time since April as the U.S. signs Iran peace deal. Those are the top five stories that we're watching today. 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
1: Now, Trump was seeing Macron, right?
0: Yes.
1: He stopped there before they stopped at the G7, or they were at the G7?
0: I think it's before the G7.
1: That's what I thought, because there's I'm looking at Fox now on my monitor.
0: Yeah.
1: And there was just a picture of, like, this huge empty field, and Macron is just standing there with his wife. No one was around.
0: This is the Mark Lee Van Camp and Robin show.
1: So now you see Trump finally come walking out. I don't know if he was late. I don't know what the deal was. But he's Macron and his 80-year-old wife are just standing there, right, with this blank looks on their faces in the middle of this, what appears to be this wide-open area with no one else there. And then, like, 10 minutes later, Trump comes strolling across the lawn.
0: Well, he makes people wait for him, you know?
1: I wonder if that's just done on purpose. I can't imagine, but maybe. I don't know.
0: All right. We'll have an update on anything coming out of Europe today with Trump overseas. Also, we've got another round of What's Your Story coming right up.

0: Peek-a-boo. Peek-a-boo. Smile.
1: Smile, buddy.
0: Come on, smile. Oh, honey, he's still not smiling.
1: Maybe he's not a smiler.
0: Yeah, maybe he's just not a happy baby.
1: Maybe he's just being a boy. You know how boys are.
0: Or maybe he's teething. Oh, poor baby. I think his gums hurt.
1: Maybe he's just tired.
0: Or maybe his tummy hurts. He didn't eat that much.
1: Maybe he's not ticklish.
0: You think maybe he's scared of the dog?
1: Maybe he'll outgrow it. Maybe it's a phase. Maybe he just doesn't like smiling.
0: Maybe he has autism, and we can definitely do something to help.
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0: All right, here we go. This is the Markley, Van Camp, and Robbins Show. I'm Scott Robbins. David Van Camp is right there. Jamie Markley on special assignment. Top five stories we're following today. David.
1: We just did that, Scott.
0: That's right. I'm sorry. Gosh dang it. Wrong part
1: it's
0: of
1: it. It's been a weird day.
0: This whole day is a disaster. I'm telling you. I mean, I'm glad the product has been really good, you guys. I mean, we worked very hard to produce that product. But off the air, I am in a... Everything is just broken bad all day long. And you're not supposed to talk about that stuff. People say, people don't care about your problems. I don't expect you to care about them. I'm just telling you, this has been one of those days.
1: We've been hit with the discombobulator today.
0: It is. The discombobulator is in full force today. Holy smokes, man. I mean, right. A lot of you are hearing, you know, Peaches and Herb songs. Some of you are hearing piano music. Others are hearing some other show. I don't know what's going on today. So, at any rate, David,
1: all right.
0: Where are we going?
1: Vice President J.D. Vance was on Good Morning America to talk about the new Iran deal. And little George Stephanopoulos asked, well, what about the unconditional surrender that President Trump talked about a few months ago? And here we go.
2: You know, back on March 6th, about a week into the war, President Trump put out a post on Truth Social saying there will be no deal with Iran except unconditional surrender. So why did he reverse course and agree to this deal now?
3: Well, George, I don't think he reversed course. I think fundamentally the president's argument was we are going to use the military to exert pressure on Iran, and we're going to get something that is good for the American people, and now we have that. And just to recap where we are, George, Iran's nuclear program is completely destroyed. What this deal fundamentally does is it reopens the Straits of Hormuz. You see oil prices have already come down substantially just in the last 24 hours. But it also simultaneously provides a two-path option for the Iranians. On the one hand, if they continue to try to rebuild their nuclear program, this deal ensures they will never have the resources in order to do that. On the other hand, if the Iranians are willing to give a long-term commitment, along with proper verification to giving up that nuclear weapon, we're willing to welcome them into the world economy, to lift some sanctions, and to turn over a new leaf in that relationship. What the president really wanted to do, not just with the last 6 weeks, but really the last year and a half of Iran policy, is to get us to a place where we could change our relationship fundamentally with the Iranians and ensure that they never have a nuclear weapon. We feel that we're at that place now. We're, of course, going to continue to verify that, continue to negotiate and talk to the Iranians. But this is a big day for the American people, a big win for everybody who cares about basic peace and stability in the Middle East.
1: All right.
0: Well, you know, he's really good at that.
1: Yeah, he is.
0: Explaining what's going on and breaking it down in the simplest possible terms we can all understand.
1: Yeah.
0: And I like that about him. How do I feel about this? How do you feel about this? Well, I'm cautiously optimistic.
1: Yeah, I think that's really it. I mean, I don't know if Iran will actually play ball. I, like everybody else, have not actually seen what the agreement entails. I only know what the U.S. has been saying is part of it. And I think there have been folks on the left and the right reacting to little tidbits of information coming out of Iran to make it seem like, oh, my gosh, Trump just, you know, completely folded in the face of Iran. And I don't believe that to be the case. But again, we shall see. I just, throughout this entire process, my main focus has been do not react in the immediate moment, right? Because what was true 5 minutes ago, a lot of times, is not going to be true 5 minutes from now. So we will find out in the coming days and weeks about what this actually looks like.
0: I could not agree with you more on that. And again, what Iran media says, just forget
1: right.
0: it. I mean, I also think that Trump's smart on this stuff, and the negotiators are too. You had to give them something that they could go back to their people and say, hey, look, here's what we did. We're the winner.
1: Unless you are really willing to commit to an all-out war.
0: Yes.
1: It's kind of one or the other, right?
0: But you've got to give them enough to where they can at least say something like that.
1: Mm-hmm.
0: Whether it's true or not, who cares?
1: All right. On a much lighter note, let's get to something that you mentioned a few minutes ago, the Freebird cover.
0: Yeah, what is this all about?
1: So there's a guy who is sitting in his car, and he decided that he was going to show off his recorder skills That's right, like the elementary school
0: the kazoo
1: recorder
0: thing.
1: Yeah,
0: okay, All right.
1: He's gonna play along with Freebird, and I wanted you to experience this because I found it delightful.
0: All right. What's your flag?

0: It's actually not bad.
1: He's making that recorder talk, man.
0: Yeah. That's the cousin they don't talk about. That's Billy Van Zandt. Oh, my gosh.
1: He's in the band Lynyrd Skynyrd, but it's spelled wrong.
0: Right, exactly.
1: Yeah.
0: That's pretty good. I like that.
1: Hey, man.
0: That's fun.
1: People get to have hobbies, and I like celebrating the hobbies that amuse me. You
0: nothing
1: know,
0: wrong with that. Nothing wrong with that at all.
1: All right, it is time for What's Your Story? Here we go. Where we go around the table and we share something that we found that was interesting. May not be the biggest story of the day, but that's the fun of the bit, right?
0: I like that. I hate recorders, too, by the way.
1: Well, I do, too.
0: Yeah. Oh, man, that's great.
1: I don't know who at Big Recorder got it into people's heads that that was the mandatory instrument every elementary school kid in America is going to have to learn, but...
0: I guess because everybody can play it, right?
1: I suppose.
0: Not like that. That guy's pro, man.
1: That guy has a lot of time on his hands. All right. What's your story, Scott?
0: You know, there are very few things in this world more sanctimonious and hypocritical than left-wing sports writers. I hate them. Fake controversies, they gin stuff up.
1: Mm-hmm.
0: Case in point, The Athletic's Grant Bisbee. Prime example of this phenomenon. Someone who has spent zero time attempting to understand any different viewpoints at all. Different religions, different perspectives. All while performatively lecturing and demanding that everyone agree with him. Case in point, Bisbee, big fan of the San Francisco Giants, and a far-left sports writer, focuses on, you guessed it, baseball. Unsurprisingly, he wrote an article in his left-wing sports website criticizing the few Giants players who made quite public their statements during the team's Pride Night. Some either wrote Bible verses on their caps. One of the pitchers, by the way, got me the name of San Henkes. I believe that's his name. Refusing to wear the rainbow and black-colored hat. Now, for most sane sports fans, that's a reasonable form of, you know, protest, right? They've got different religious views, and they believe that they're not going to do this. Guy didn't harm anybody. Didn't call for anyone to be harmed or be excluded. He just put a Bible verse on his hats or refused to wear the Pride hat. For Bisbee, though, that's an outrage. This was another tone-deaf response to what should have been a moment of community, he wrote. God, I mean, it's insanity, right?
1: Yeah.
0: Guy did one thing. He said, hey, look, my faith, and here's my faith, and doesn't allow me to do that. He didn't call for you not to do it.
1: Yeah.
0: He didn't call anybody out on that. Some of the progress that was made with events like Pride Night become commonplace, reminding the world of the community's existence. Through strength and humanity. Events like Pride Night reduce suffering in a very real way.
1: What?
0: Yeah, that's what he said. He wrote that. To suggest they don't is to ignore the humanity of the individuals involved. That's insane.
1: It is. Well,
0: that's beyond insane, actually. Man, that's insane.
1: It went
0: times
1: from
0: 20.
1: Hey, we just want to be able to live our lives, too. You must wear the rainbow hat.
0: Yeah, put on the rainbow hat.
1: No. No, I don't want to.
0: This is the AIDS ribbon episode of Seinfeld.
1: It is.
0: When Kramer didn't want to wear the AIDS ribbon. He's like, I don't want to wear that. I don't need to wear that. And they beat him up for it.
1: Yeah.
0: Yeah, I mean, the guy's like, hey, like, I don't want to do this.
1: Mm-hmm.
0: This flies in the face of my religious beliefs and convictions.
1: Right.
0: Again, not hurting anyone, not loudly protesting, writing a little Bible verse on his hat. That's it.
1: Yeah, they're not going to give that up, man. The woke left is not going to give it up.
0: You need to be tolerant. Be tolerant. Just be tolerant. Tolerant. Tolerant. Until it's our turn to be tolerant. Then we're not tolerant.
1: Well, tolerance is just not actively trying to stop or impede in somebody living their lives, you know?
0: Right.
1: Tolerance
0: right.
1: does not mean acceptance.
0: No.
1: It does not have to mean celebrating. It just means, okay. Yeah, I don't hate you. I have nothing against you, but
0: no.
1: I don't want to wear your stupid hat.
0: I'm not doing it. No.
1: Yeah,
0: so
1: that's all it is.
0: But again, you got these. And I don't know when this started to happen. Maybe it's always been there. But the left-wing sports writer, sportscaster stuff has become nuts.
1: Yeah, I agree. Yeah.
0: If you watch ESPN for 10 minutes, you'll get it too. Yeah. All right, David, what do you got going?
1: All right, it's What's Your Story. We go around and share something that we found interesting. May not be the biggest story of the day, but you wanted to share it anyway. This is a woman who identifies as a horse. Some lady.
0: A what? A what?
1: Horse?
0: A horse.
1: Yeah.
0: Okay. SE. Okay.
1: Yeah, so some some lady in the UK identifies as a horse. She wears a pretty sophisticated horse head prosthetic.
0: Oh my gosh.
1: The mouth actually moves when she talks. She says she can speak in the language of horses, which she calls neigh. And she did a demo on the Sidetracked podcast from the BBC. Would you like to hear her speaking neigh?
0: Of course I would. Yes.
2: We heard you speak English, German, and neigh.
3: Yes.
2: Can you teach us some neigh?
3: Yes. What would you like to say?
4: I'd like to say, hello, my name is Annie.
2: Yeah.
3: Okay. Yeah.
2: Come on.
4: I don't know how to do that. Can you?
2: In fact, why don't we get Horse Girl to look down the camera and tell everybody to listen to Horse Girl on Sidetracked in neigh. Take it away whenever you're ready.
3: I don't know how to translate Sidetracked.
4: Maybe we can put
3: I have to maybe
4: transcripts.
3: Say Sidetracked just like in English.
2: Yeah.
3: And then Okay. Sidetracked.
2: Wonderful, thank you. Horse Girl, thank you so much, Horse Girl.
0: Oh, man.
1: Next MLB Pride Night, you must speak neigh.
0: Yeah, and if you don't...
1: Well, you obviously hate horse people.
0: Yeah, you've got, like, the horse hat on tonight. Yes. Good golly.
1: Yes, yes.
0: And the thing is, I mean, again, these people have a forum now. They have a platform.
1: They sure do.
0: You know, the weirdos used to have to be cloistered together, like, in a far-off place, like, somewhere, right?
1: Right.
0: Or in a barn all gathered. I don't know.
1: Well, I guess if they're horse people, yeah, you would have to be in a barn that would fit, or a pasture. So.